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6: SRN News, I'm Mary Rose. Iran has fired ballistic missiles and drones toward Beirut and Kuwait. The U.S. said it intercepted several aimed at Gulf allies and the Strait of Hormuz. Iran said it targeted the U.S. military, and its foreign ministry accused the U.S. of attacking surveillance facilities on Qasem Island. Residents of St. Petersburg have been told to stay indoors after a large-scale Ukrainian drone attack targeted the city. It highlights Kyiv's growing ability to strike deep inside Russia. And Golden Tempo is the winner of 158th Belmont Stakes. Secretary of War Pete Hegseth is urging European leaders to remain vigilant against the threat of dangerous ideologies posed by modern-day immigration. Speaking at an American cemetery in Normandy on Saturday, he warned Western allies beaches are now being stormed by boatloads of immigrants. This is SRN News.
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I said, are you gonna be my girl? It's a 1, 2, 3, take my hand and come with me, because you look so fine that I really wanna make you mine. 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
2: To left, backing up on a gamble. He's to the track. He'll reach for it, but this one, guess what? 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
2: Breaking ball line going into center field. Running in, making the catch. Neal, here comes his throw to first. Close play. Out is the call. The 0-2. Swing and a miss. Strike three.
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2: He swings and crushes it. High, deep right field. This is well back, and this is gone. Swing and a miss, strike three. Alabama wins the regional.
3: This is the 2026 NCAA Super Regionals. Now let's get ready for the first pitch.
2: We're at the crossroads of the road to Omaha, the Super Regional Round here in Tuscaloosa, Alabama. The winner of this three-game series moves on to Omaha, Nebraska for the College World Series, while the loser will see its season come to an end. Tonight, it's the Alabama Crimson Tide and the St. John's Red Storm starting this three-game series here at Sewell Thomas Stadium. Logan, everybody, this is Roger Hoover. Great to have you with us on this Saturday night for Crimson Tide Baseball. I'm joined in the Alabama Credit Union broadcast booth by former Crimson Tide player and coach David Kindred. David, first of all, welcome back. We missed you for the final two games of the regional, but I know you were dialed into what this baseball team was doing on this field.
4: I didn't miss a minute of it. I was tuned in listening to you, and I will tell you, the excitement of your call the entire weekend and hopefully propelling Alabama in this Super Regional. It was something a lot of fun to listen to and watch.
2: Well, especially that game that Alabama last played on Sunday. So many twists and turns, had a great lead against Oklahoma State. Cowboys go in front, but barely a half inning going in front, thanks to Eric Hines with his home run, and then obviously the heroics in the 11th inning by Brady Neal.
4: I've played in so many games like that, and it just so happens that it happened to be a regional game with all the chips on the table. Alabama had the advantage being in the winner's bracket, but Coach Rob Vaughn went full send. I mean, the game was back and forth, a one-run game. And those type of wins and outcomes help your team in their constant belief of how they know that they can finish games off. Offensively, Alabama came alive, and you called a tremendous Brady Neal three-run home run. But all the things that went up to make that happen, Peyton Steele legging that infield hit out, Justin LeBron doing the same right behind him, and then the big knock by Brady Neal, and just the guts by Hagen Banks going three innings. The guy that's been here since 2023 in the regional here, to see him get that success and close the door against a very good Oklahoma State offense.
2: So the Crimson Tide swept the Tuscaloosa Regional, picking up wins against Alabama State, USC Upstate, and Oklahoma State, going a perfect 3-0 last week. Same could be said for the visitors from Queens, New York, the St. John's Red Storm. They went to number 10 national seed Florida State as the number 4 seed in that regional. But what do? They pick up a 6-5 win, shocked Florida State on day one, beat Northern Illinois 21-8 in game two, and then playing the Seminoles last Monday afternoon, picked up a 5-4 victory to eliminate Florida State and really send a statement to the college baseball world.
4: Yeah, we love talking about the RPI and standings and all that, but at this point, you deserve to be here in a Super Regional. St. John's has gotten there by just a lot of momentum. They're riding an 8-game winning streak, ran through their conference tournament. You heard Roger talk about it. Went through the winner's bracket, beat FSU on the road, and found a way to get through that regional. And what's really remarkable, the last six games they played, they've come from behind fashion. So this team is not overwhelmed. What you're going to hear from Coach Rob Vaughn, this team is not going to back down just because they're on the road against the number one seed Alabama. So it's going to be a back and forth affair, a veteran group. in Coach Hampton in St. John's.
2: We'll take a full look at their starting lineup coming up before first pitch. Do want to take a look at the pitching matchup. First of all, for the University of Alabama, it will be right-hander Tyler Fay. He's 10-4 on the season with a 4.7 ERA throughout his 16 starts. He'll be opposed by Liam O'Leary of St. John's. The right-hander is a junior, 8-4 on the season, a 3.25 ERA throughout his 16 starts. And he may not be Liam Peterson, but Liam O'Leary is going to be tough to deal with for Alabama.
4: Yeah, this is a guy that's got three complete games this season. So a guy that St. John's needs to go the distance. He's thrown 100 in his last outing, 137 in his last tournament appearance. So this is a guy for St. John's has got to get some length to him. But, again, I've always talked about it, as we've always said it, Roger, Tyler Fay on the mound for Alabama. Can Tyler Fay outlast the opposing pitcher? When Tyler Fay does, it's usually a good outcome for Alabama.
2: It's not basketball, it's baseball. Alabama against St. John's. We start this three-game Super Regional tonight with Game 1 under the lights at the Joe. When we come back, we'll hear comments from the head coach of the Crimson Tide, Rob Vaughn, presented by CBNS Bank. 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
4: Between Alabama and St. John's, Roger Hoover now joined by the head coach of the Crimson Tide, Rob Vaughn, presented by CBNS Bank. And coach, here we go, a super regional. We're home in Tuscaloosa. What have you seen from your baseball team getting ready this week leading up to this moment?
5: Yeah, just a really mature approach, just not making it bigger than it is, but at the same time being super hooked into what they were doing. I thought we had a great week of practice. I think guys were present, man. They took each day for what it was and had great work this week. So, man, they're ready to go at this point. Yeah, now it's, you know, it all boils down to who executes better for 3 hours tonight, you know. And we're, like I said, we're facing a good team, but these guys are ready, man. So I'm excited to see them go compete.
4: Yeah, you mentioned facing a good team. Just what have you learned about St. John's, this team you've actually seen in person before, different points in your career? What kind of brand do they bring here?
5: I mean, it's a tough, gritty brand of baseball. Like, they ain't going to go away. You're going to play a nine-inning game, and I think they've got, you know, some power there in the middle, their first four hitters. You got a electric little fire starter there at the top, and they're just a really solid little two-hole guy, McMillan in the three, just good player. Obviously, aggressive. He's got the gaudy numbers with 20 homers and hit some big homers in their regional last weekend, can really catch behind the plate. It's kind of like the heart and soul of that group. And then just some baseball players on the back end, man. They played good defense. They've really pitched at a really good level. O'Leary's executed at an incredible level all year. Their bullpen did a great job this past weekend. So it's a gritty group of dudes. Like, this is going to be a nine-inning game. Like, regardless of score, whether they're up or up, it's going to be a nine-inning game. And so we got to make sure we're hooked in for 27 outs today.
4: What does O'Leary do best?
5: It's a lot, man. It's like heavy slider, really heavy slider curveball against right-handed hitters last week. Against Florida State, it was literally like 85% curveball slider, 15% heater. So he's going to rely on you to expand the zone. His misses are in the right spot a lot. He doesn't miss back over the middle of the plate a lot, which is why he hasn't given up a lot of homers. It's why he's pitching at a 3-3 or whatever it is. Just his misses are in the right spot. So he's going to rely on us expanding the zone on a slider. Florida State did it a lot last week, and they expanded on sliders. They ran out of barrel on sliders. And it's a good slider curveball mix. He's got both of them. Righties will see those three. Lefties will see all four with the changeup in there. But he can just pitch, man. It's the stuff he's going to run out there is, it's not a 99 mile an hour heater like a Liam Peterson or one of those guys or a Rabe, but it's just really good pitchability. He commands the baseball. He misses in the right spot with the baseball. I talked to a lot of coaches in the league that are friends of mine, and it's like, man, it's guts over stuff. You know, I mean, against UConn, he threw a complete game, 120 plus pitches. First week of the Big Ten or Big East tournament, threw 137 pitches. So, like, man, it's just a gutty dude. Like, we're gonna have to do a good job of being tougher than he is today, and just getting him out of that game and trying to get in that bullpen early tonight.

0: And then for Alabama, just how comforting has it been, not just opening day, starting SEC play, starting the regional, you know, game one, Tyler Faye's got the baseball.
1: I mean, that's the reason we're where we're at, is those three guys on the weekend. You know, there's been some inconsistencies throughout our team, defensively, offensively, all that stuff, but those three have towed the rubber and been elite for us all year. I mean, they posted on, seems like, almost every weekend. So you just Tyler's just been so steady for us. Like, there's a reason he came back. He came back to pitch in games like tonight, not because they didn't pay him enough in the draft. He came back to pitch in games like tonight to get us off on the right foot. So, you know, I think we're going to have a pretty rowdy crowd tonight, which is going to be pretty exciting. But I just want to talk to our guys about, man, like, enjoy that. Like, they've earned that. But also, let's make sure we breathe. Let's make sure we don't let that get us out of what we do really well and trying to do too much and trying to go more. Like, we just got to go play our game, and if we do, the fans can go nuts and we'll enjoy the heck out of it.
0: And then finally, for a couple of the guys that were dinged up a little bit last week, Brady Neal, John Lim, Peyton Steele, what's it looking like for them tonight?
1: Yeah, Brady's good. Brady will be behind the plate tonight. Johnny's felt good all week, so thankful for Stryker and what he was able to do to keep him on the field. So he'll DH tonight, and I talked to Peyton right before this. We kind of took it easy with him for a couple days. He hit all week, but took it easy on the other stuff. And I just went and checked them a minute ago to kind of see where he was at. And I said, "How you feel?" And he said, "Amazing." I said, "Honestly, tell me how you feel." And he had a freaking crazy look in his eye and said, "I'm great." I said, "All right, let's ride." So when they look at me like that, I just keep it real simple, write their name on the lineup card.
0: We like that. Well, Coach, thank you for your time. Best of luck in game one. Roll Tide.
1: Yeah, thanks, Roger. Roll Tide.
0: That's head coach of the Crimson Tide, Rob Vaughn. Back with more in a moment. This is the Crimson Tide Sports Network from Learfield.
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0: Design the Alabama Credit Union broadcast booth. Feel good about your money. Roger Hoover alongside David Kindred. Our game being produced back at our Learfield studios by Jerry Kelly. Take a look at the starting lineups for tonight's super regional matchup between the Alabama Crimson Tide and the St. John's Red Storm. Game one of three. If you win two, you move on to Omaha. If you lose two, your season has come to a close. So for the St. John's Red Storm out of the Big East, as David mentioned before, hot team, having won eight straight, including sweeping the Tallahassee Regional a week ago. Leading off and in center field, John LaGrande. Batting second and playing at third base, Jader Rafesinger. Batting third and at first base, Sean McMillan. Adam Agresti catching, he bats cleanup. Will Cowan is the DH, he bats in the fifth spot. Aiden Fry is at second base, Fry batting sixth. Batting seventh and playing in left field, Christian Bernardini. Then batting eighth and at shortstop, Rob Mansour. Batting ninth and in right field, Dylan Fitzsimmons. And on the mound in the bottom of the first, we will see right-hander Liam O'Leary get the baseball for St. John's. On the season, throughout his 16 starts, 8 wins, 4 losses, a 3.25 ERA. Now look at the starting nine for head coach Rob Vaughn and the Alabama Crimson Tide. For the Crimson Tide, leading off and in center field, Bryce Fowler. Batting second and at shortstop, Justin LeBron. Batting third and catching, Brady Neal. Batting cleanup and at third base, Jason Torres. Batting fifth and the DH for the Crimson Tide, John Lim. Batting sixth and playing in left field, he homered last game, Eric Hines. Batting seventh and at second base, Brennan Holt. Batting eighth and at first, Luke Vaughn. And then batting ninth and in right field. He was dinged up trying to leg out that infield single in the 11th inning. Hurt his quad. Had to be taken out of the ball game, but he had that look in his eye, according to head coach Rob Vaughn. So right fielder will be Peyton Steele for the University of Alabama. That's the lineup again for the Tide. Fowler, LeBron, and Neal, Torres, Lim, and Hines, Holt, Vaughn, and Steele. You've gotten used to that over the last few weeks for the Alabama Crimson Tide. And to begin a series, again, whether it was opening day on February 13th against Washington State or where we are now, the man with the baseball in his right hand will be Tyler Fay. Fay getting ready for his 17th start of the season, 10 wins, 4 losses, a 4.7 ERA for Tyler Fay as he will get the ball tonight for Alabama. And again, no need, whether it was last weekend, this weekend, David, to mess at all with Alabama's starting rotation. Give that baseball to get it going to Tyler Fay.
3: It doesn't get old. When you know Tyler Fay's going on the mound, you talked about it, leads the team and wins with 10 innings pitched, 95 and two-thirds in the team lead, and 112 Ks in a year running up the list. But you can hear the fired up fans, and there's nobody you want on the mound than Tyler Fay making his last start at the Joe. There's no way for these seniors to go out the way they can, playing, knowing that they're going to play their last game at the Joe. Hopefully more games soon to come, but you played as many games as you possibly can at home, and these fans are fired up, and I know this team is fired up too.
0: First time in 20 years that Alabama has hosted a home super regional. You have to go back to 2006 to, I know, a very tough finish against North Carolina, but that was the old Joe. This is what we called the new Joe when it debuted in 2016, the beautiful renovation that was done, and it was just kind of built for a moment like this. The right field Rager student section is absolutely packed to the gills. They've even added some more spots around the bullpen for St. John's for fans to be able to look out and watch. But as we sit here from our vantage point behind home plate looking to right field, you can't even tell there's grass or even different levels of that large hillside right in front of Coleman Coliseum.
3: It's a beautiful sight, and there's pictures that when you're a player, when you come on recruiting visits, that you've seen. And you can see all the fans in the stands are taking pictures. I've seen alumni, guys that have played here. Coach Rob Vaughn talked about former coaches reaching out to him. Coach Jim Wells knows a little bit about winning Super Regionals, as well as Coach Mitch Gaspard. Took over in 2010, the last team to win a Super Regional game. So a lot at stake, a lot of alumni listening and following But the Joe has done what they were supposed to do. These fans have come out in droves, and we're glad that you've tuned in with us on the call.
0: 79 degrees, mostly cloudy skies here in Tuscaloosa as we get ready for baseball. We know there's a threat of weather maybe later tomorrow, Monday as well. Who knows, pop-up shower is possible tonight as well. A little bit of rain didn't stop Eric Hines from belting a home run down the right field line over the weekend against USC Upstate. But now we are almost ready for the first pitch as Tyler Faye goes through his warm-up tosses on the mound. He'll be facing LeGrande, Rafe Singer, and McMillan, all due to the plate. Time to start this Super Regional. Crimson Tide, a clean sweep of the Tuscaloosa Regional last week. For the Red Storm, clean sweep down in Tallahassee, and now they're in another great baseball atmosphere here on campus in Tuscaloosa. LeGrande, first man to the plate. Two lefty batters due up first, and then Dylan Fitzsimmons batting in the ninth spot is also a left-handed batter. Other than that, right-handed bats in the lineup tonight for head coach Mike Hampton, not that Mike Hampton, and his St. John's Red Storm. Away we go. First pitch, swing and a miss for strike one, and we are underway. First pitch time right on time at 8:06 p.m. late night here at the Joe. And get started with a good fastball by Tyler Faye. Now he gets set for his next pitch. Swing, and that's fouled away by LeGrande, a lefty batter hitting 329 on the season.
3: And it's fastball, slider, changeup. The changeup is the put-away pitch for Tyler Faye. He will incorporate the slider more against the righties.
0: Next pitch is dribbled foul just behind the home plate umpire and all the way to the backstop. Nothing in two. It remains to LeGrande.
3: LeGrande batting 538, 7 of 13 in the Tallahassee Regional. Coach Rob Vaughn talked about it, the table setter for St. John's.
0: The 0-2. Swing and a miss, strike three. Went to the changeup, and Tyler Faye records his first strikeout.
3: Good start for Tyler Faye, establishing the fastball at 95, 96 miles an hour, getting ahead in the count, and then dropping that changeup. Really good start for Alabama.
0: Chainer Rafe Singer next to the plate. No score as we're just getting going. This is just game one of three in this Super Regional. Rafe Singer, huge swing and a miss at strike one. Third baseman hitting 336, best on the team. Three homers and 49 runs driven in. One gone, no one on base. No score in this top of the first. Faye on the first base side of the rubber. Full windup in the 0-1. High and outside for a ball to even the count on a fastball, 1-1.
3: Velocity on the fastball looks really good. Tyler Faye, when it's really good, it's got that run down and away. Ball stays down, and then he'll run it up to try to get that swinging miss when he's ahead in the count.
0: The 1-1. Swing and a foul tip. Now ball and two strikes to Rafe Singer. By the way, our home plate umpire Ryan Clark ruling on balls and strikes. Jeff Wright at first. Scott Latendre is at second. Greg Harmon at third. The 1-2. Fastball high at 97 and the count 2-2. Hitting 15 the last 17 games for Rafe Singer. 2-2. He swings and misses strike three. Faye goes back to the fastball at 96. Back-to-back strikeouts to begin this start.
3: Passes Dylan Smith with 114 strikeouts in a single season, only behind now Bobby Sproul and Wade LeBlanc. So phenomenal stuff for Tyler Faye, continuing his dominance in this 2026 campaign.
0: Two away for Sean McMillan. No score in the top of the first. McMillan, 318 hitter, righty on righty, and the pitch. Slider dropped in for a strike. Crimson Tide in the home white uniforms, white jerseys and pants. Alabama on the front in crimson lettering, crimson numerals in the front and back, and then the white caps for tonight with crimson bill, crimson script A on the front for Alabama, 0-1. Swing and a miss for a strike, nothing in two. St. John's in all gray with the red ball caps as they meet the Crimson Tide with a trip to Omaha on the line. Nebraska native Tyler Faye already in front, nothing in two. A little bit of extra time called. Just for these fans to be ready and fired up to let it rip. Nothing in two. The pitch. Low and off the plate, 1-2.
3: And the fans listening to what Coach Rob Vaughn said, not only did he want it to be packed out, he wanted them to be rowdy, and they are rowdy right now.
0: The 1-2. Fastball high, and it's 2-2.
3: Good setup fastball at the letters, trying to get the swing and miss, tried to raise the eyebrows, probably something down and away, soft.
0: 2-2. Swing and a miss, strike three, and upstairs fastball at 97. Tyler Faye strikes out the side in order. What a start to this Super Regional.
3: Yeah, Tyler Faye doing exactly what he does, setting the tone for the Tide. Set them up three and set them down. And the Tide coming to the plate.
0: Scoreless as we get going in this 2026 Tuscaloosa Super Regional. 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
0: No score between St. John's and Alabama as we start the bottom of the first. 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From protecting against mosquitoes and termites, clearing cobwebs, spring cleaning not done until you call Cook's Pest Control. Well, the Crimson Tide will have Bryce Fowler, Justin LeBron, Brady Neal all due to the plate as they get ready for Liam O'Leary making his warm-up tosses on the mound. Junior, a right-hander, 8-4 on the season throughout his 16 starts, a 3.25 ERA, and something you rarely see these days in college baseball. Complete games, he's got three of them on the season. Obviously, Tyler Faye has one from his no-hitter against the Florida Gators earlier this year.
3: Yeah, and he's had it on display when the most important times for St. John's are. We talked about 100-plus pitches in his last two outings when he had to have them against Tallahassee, against FSU, and in the Big East tournament. But this is a guy, you listen to Coach Rob Vaughn, it's 85% off-speed pitch. He wants to make you expand the zone, but this is a guy, much like Tyler Faye, wants to get deep into this game and will make you more pitchability rather than stuff. It's fastball, slider, curveball more to the right-handers, changeup to the lefties. But you really have to hunt the fastball, make him stay in the zone.
0: Righty on lefty, Bryce Fowler first to the plate, first pitch. Fouled away. Strike one and a fastball at 92. Bryce Fowler, 322 average, six homers for the Crimson Tide, 38 runs driven in. Pitch. Fouled away to the left, and it's nothing and two.
3: A phenomenal regional for Bryce Fowler. Six hits, two triples, one home run. Very offensive, batted 400.
0: 0-2. Breaking ball low, and really no hit was more impactful to start the weekend than his leadoff triple. Justin LeBron followed with the sacrifice fly to make it 1-0 against Alabama State last Friday, and really the Crimson Tide did not look back the rest of the weekend. 1-2. Breaking ball high and away, and now the count evens, two balls, two strikes.
3: As Coach Rob Vaughn said, this team has stayed present, not overlooking the opponent, not overlooking any games, doing exactly what is needed, staying in this moment.
0: 2-2. Swing, and that's reached for and fouled away out to the left. Stays at two balls, two strikes on Bryce Fowler. Already making O'Leary work. This will be the sixth pitch of the at-bat coming up. Fowler leading off this game. No score in the first. 2-2. In there for a called third strike. Frozen with a slider, and Fowler starts this game striking out looking for Alabama.
3: Rare strikeout for Bryce Fowler. It looked like just a tight slider started in the zone and just caught that inner lower half. Get the leadoff hitter, Bryce Fowler.
0: Now Justin LeBron, welcome to Super Regional play. A 274 average, 16 homers. First pitch hits off his bat. A check swing foul ball for strike one. 46 runs driven in. Another player that is absolutely locked in at the best time of the year, Justin LeBron. Pitch just low, and that evens the count to one ball and one strike.
3: And this postseason, like Roger said, has been a great reset for Justin LeBron in bringing his best play now.
0: 1-1. Low and outside, and that makes the count with a slider missing, 2-1. No score in the bottom of the first.
3: Six hits over the regional, two home runs, six RBIs, a handful of stolen bases, and has to find a way to impact this game tonight.
0: 2-1. Low for a ball. Curveball that time, 3-1. O'Leary falls behind LeBron with one out and no one on base.
3: And that was the 12-6 curveball that we said O'Leary will throw more against the right-handed hitters.
0: 3-1. Slider hammered into left field for a base hit on a low line drive. LeBron, a big turn pass first. He's aboard with a one-out single.
3: Three or four weeks ago, that was the hanging slider that Justin LeBron fouled off into the third base dugout. And this regional and moving forward, let that ball travel just a hair longer and hits a hard line drive through the six hole. He is starting to see that hanging slider up in the zone really well since the regional started.
0: The last time this man was at the plate, it was a lot of fun. Late on Sunday night, Brady Neal, lefty batter, first pitch. O'Leary from the stretch misses low for a ball. Three-run homer put Alabama in front 9-6. Crimson Tide went on to win 9-7. Same ball game where he dislocated his right thumb. Sean Stryker popped it back in. Then he popped one out of the ballpark to send Alabama to this round. Throw to first, LeBron back in safely, leading the league this season with 40 stolen bases. Justin LeBron at first with one out. Throw to first, LeBron safe. Johnny's defensively with Bernardini in left, LeGrande in center, Fitzsimmons in right, Rafe Stanger at third, Mansour at short, Fry at second, McMillan holding on LeBron at first, catching is Agresti. 1-0. Dropped in there for a strike. 1-1 the count to Brady Neal, lower outside corner.
3: Played a phenomenal defensive catcher late in that game throughout the runner that was trying to go from first and second when Oklahoma State was trying to make a run. Brady Neal impacting the game.
0: 1-1. Just outside, a good fastball, but spotted just a hair outside, 2-1.
3: And tied at the top of the lineup for Alabama, Bryce Fowler, Justin LeBron, and Brady Neal. The plate discipline is just getting stronger and stronger, seeing a lot of pitches.
0: Throw to first, once again, LeBron back in safely. No score in the bottom of the first. Brady Neal at the plate. That home run he crushed was his 10th of the season. Now back in front, tops on the team with 49 runs driven in this season, just two ahead of the man on deck, Torres. 2-1. Curveball, strike, lower inside corner, 2-2. Neal looking to the home plate umpire Ryan Clark about the location. Count evening, two balls and two strikes. Brady Neal will take it as long as Tyler Faye gets the same call. LeBron at first, one gone, no score. Throw to first, LeBron leaning more that time. Closest play we've seen on a pickoff, and he's once again safe.
3: I have not seen a slide step from O'Leary, so he's got to do a pretty good job of keeping a watch of Justin LeBron. High leg kick in the stretch.
0: 2-2. Swing and a miss, strike three. Got him on a slider. Second strike out of the inning for O'Leary. Neal goes down swinging, and there are two gone.
3: And the report is pretty spot on O'Leary. It's 85% off speed, and both Fowler and Brady Neal. O'Leary going with the inner half slider and handcuffing both.
0: Now it's Jason Torres, cleanup batter, batting from the right side. Crimson Tide, third baseman. 241 average, second on the team with 47 RBI. Righty on righty. Throw to first, runner back in safely. David, when you know what that scouting report is, that somebody is going to work you mostly off speed, pitch you backwards, can that be frustrating for a hitter trying to settle into a ball game?
3: I think you got to trust the report until they show you something different. And I think for Alabama offensively, you've got to see a lot of pitches, especially for those guys down the order.
0: First pitch, fastball, hammered in for a strike, lower inside corner at 91.
3: And you got to go with conviction when you're at the plate. You can't second guess with a guy like this. Again, we talked about the stuff that's not going to overwhelm you. It's going to be an 89, 91 mile an hour fastball. Stay in the middle of the field.
0: A one. Curveball missing low at the shoestrings of Torres. Count evens, one ball, one strike.
3: And sometimes when you face a guy like this, not going to overwhelm you with fastballs, sometimes you got to sometimes shorten up your swing can benefit you.
0: Throw to first. LeBron back in safely. No score in the bottom of the first. Jason Torres at the plate did homer what turned out to be a key home run for Alabama against Oklahoma State on Sunday night. Made it a 5-3 game. Crimson Tide went on to win 9-7. 1-1, runner going. Swing and a bouncing ball to shortstop. Mansour has it, throws to first base, and that will be for the out as Torres grounds out after a brilliant jump by LeBron. Liam O'Leary turns in a scoreless bottom of the first, and this Tuscaloosa Super Regional underway. St. John's and Alabama scoreless. We'll go to the second next. This is the Crimson Tide Sports Network from Learfield.
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0: No score, top of the second between Alabama and St. John's. 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CBNS Bank, proud to sponsor Alabama baseball and even prouder to take the field with you. Being a team player has been part of the CBNS Bank culture since 1906. Roll Tide. Well, a drought is going to end one way or another in this Super Regional. Obviously, Alabama hoping to advance to Omaha for the first time since 1999. For the Red Storm, they have been to Omaha, as believe it or not, six times in their history, one more than Alabama. But the Red Storm has not played in Omaha since 1980. But it's a proud baseball program playing in its second ever Super Regional. They were swept by the University of Arizona back in 2012. They won the Big East, won the Tallahassee Regional. They're here. First pitch, Adam Agresti, a high fastball, a check swing, and no swing according to the first base umpire. Here is the power, David, for the Red Storm. 290 average, 19 homers, 54 RBI.
3: And no bigger hit than what he had in the Tallahassee Regional.
0: Pitch, fastball, just missed, and it's 2-0.
3: On Monday, Agresti hit a grand slam to really lengthen the game for St. John, and ultimately was the deciding factor in that game to punch their ticket to get here.
0: 2-0. Fastball spotted for a strike, lower outside corner. It's now 2-1. Heard Coach Vaughn describe St. John's team very similar fashion. Now he describes Alabama's team. Here's a 2-1 pitch. Outside for a ball, 3-1. Faye not missing by much with these fastballs. Talked about tough and gritty and the kind of guys he'd like to have. Well, he recruited Adam Agresti when he was the head coach of the University of Maryland. Now they meet in the Super Regional. Faye behind 3-1, the pitch. Fastball in there for a strike, 3-2. Again, he's around the same location all these pitches.
3: Yeah, working the outer half and got one to cut the corner on the outside. Now 3-2 count, but righty's batting only 193 against Tyler Faye.
0: Payoff pitch. Swing and a fly ball going into right field, nearing the line on the run, diving for it. Steele can't get to it. That drops in for a base hit. Agresti to second. He will pick up a double to lead off the top of the second.
3: Really good pitch by Tyler Fay. Looked like a fastball. It got in on his hands. Not a great jump by Peyton Steele. You can tell that quad is just hampering him just a little bit, playing really deep. Well, took a dive, but not really close to that, and a leadoff double for Agresti.
0: He's at second with nobody out, no score in the top of the second, and now Will Cowan to the plate. Alabama playing the corner infielders in case of a bunt. Righty on righty, first pitch. Slider dropped in for a strike, lower inside corner, nothing in one. Cowan hitting only 215, 5 homers and 33 RBI. Hasn't played like most of the Red Storm players in every game for the Johnnies this season. This is only his 33rd start. Tonight, game number 61. The 0-1. Fastball high, and the count evens 1-1.
3: Small battles within the game. The good teams find a way to move the runner, but also Alabama on the mound. Can Tyler Fay find a way to get a strikeout or a pop-up to not let Agresti advance to third?
0: A look at second, the 1-1. Fastball, there's a strike. 1-2, the count to Cowan.
3: I like the cutter from Tyler Fay. Be interesting if he goes, expands the zone with the sweeping slider.
0: The 1-2. Went to that slider, just missed, lower outside corner. You hear the reaction in Tuscaloosa. 2-2 with Agresti at second, nobody out. We are scoreless, top of the second. Game one of this Super Regional. Set of the belt, 2-2. Swing and a bouncing ball to shortstop. LeBron to his left, fields it, slings it over to first for the out. That's out number one. Agresti will take third base on the ground up to short by Cowan.
3: I think both sides will take that. Hard ground ball up the middle. Agresti hit right at him and doing what you're supposed to do, hit right at you. Go to third. Justin LeBron going to his glove side. Gets a tough hop. Able to glove it and make a good throw over to first. One out for Alabama, and the corners for the infield will continue to stay in to anticipate a bunt.
0: Aiden Fry, first pitch. Righty on righty, he swings and clubs it high into very shallow left center. It's so shallow, LeBron goes back. Shortstop makes the catch and staying at third base, Agresti. Two gone, that was best case scenario for the Crimson Tide.
3: That was a hanging slider by Tyler Fay, but popped up directly to Justin LeBron. A big out right there, and that's where Tyler Fay has really expanded and made himself just an even better pitcher. He pitches so well with runners on. It doesn't happen a whole lot, but he does. He hunkers down.
0: First pitch. Bernardini takes a strike. Christian Bernardini, the left fielder, hitting 283, 4 homers, 21 RBI. He's got Agresti at third with two gone, no score in the top of the second. Now Fay gets set. The pitch. Swing, and that's fouled away. Quickly, nothing in two.
3: And outside of Agresti, Tyler Fay getting ahead in the counts to command the at-bat. And one strike away from getting out of the mini jam.
0: Agresti at third, two gone. 0-2. Stayed away, high and away. 1-2 on Bernardini. Three for 11 last weekend in Tallahassee. They get set. The 1-2. Dribbled up the first base line. A fair ball. Picking it up Vaughn. One stride to first for the out. And the inning is over. A leadoff double by Agresti. But after that, the Johnnies do not score.
3: Yeah, Tyler Fay bend. Gave up the leadoff double. But found a way to get out of that jam. Some good defensive plays by Justin LeBron and Vaughn. Now the Tide comes to the plate.
0: Still scoreless in Tuscaloosa. This is the Crimson Tide Sports Network from Learfield.
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0: No score in Tuscaloosa. Bottom of the second as we come to you live inside the Alabama Credit Union broadcast booth. Feel good about your money. Roger Hoover, David Kindred with you once again on the call. And, man, it is incredible just looking out of this atmosphere. Hardly an empty seat to be found. Alabama's been creative, creating some more standing room only spots, more spots in the outfield. People with chairs on the playground right up against the fence getting to watch this ball game. And, David, you've been around this program a long time. We're only two innings in, but this atmosphere is already the best I've seen in my short time at Alabama. It's got to be one of the best you've seen.
3: It is. It's the goosebumps are there. And like you said, I mean, we followed this team for a very long time. I've played. I've watched it as a fan, and nothing tonight is tops.
0: First pitch to John Lim. Just low for a ball. Well, now they just need a run to get really rowdy. It'll be Lim followed by Hines, then Holt, 5-6-7 in the order, all starting with John Lim. Here's the 1-0. Swing and a bouncing ball going up the middle into center field, base hit. Fry, the second baseman, was pulled way to his left, so no chance for him to pick up the hit. And how about John Lim after Friday's hand injury? He's had five hits ever since.
3: Eight hits over the entire regional, but the guys get banged up the entire, I believe it was the Alabama State game.
0: Yeah, eighth inning of that game.
3: Yeah, a couple of banged up foul balls, and then just continuing to just play gutsy baseball, and Johnny Lim doing it in the middle of the lineup.
0: Now Garrett Wood taking extra care, putting on the oven mitt for John to run the bases. To take care of both hands right now. He's actually going to go double mitt over at first base.
3: Never seen that, but I was saying eight hits. His last nine games, he's got eight hits, but he had a phenomenal regional.
0: Now Eric Hines, righty on righty. First pitch. Swing and a high chop to third. So high, it's over the head of Rafe Sanger. Into left field, base hit. John Lim wants third. The throw there, offline. Lim is safe. Hines at second. This place is alive.
3: Looked like a fastball that Eric Hines just beat into the ground right in front of home plate. Dry enough. Took that one bounding hop right over the third baseman's head. Johnny Lim did not check up at all. Rounding second base, going for it to third. And then Eric Hines behind him. And now the Tide has something set up for Brendan Holt.
0: Brendan Holtz came through in the second inning on Sunday to give Alabama its first lead against Oklahoma State with an RBI single. Two in scoring position, no one out, no score in the bottom of the second. Pitch shows bunt, pulls the barrel back as that curveball misses low, ball one. A lot of good options here.
3: And Brendan Holt does a great job of handling the bat. Probably the best drag bunt I've seen this year from the Alabama Crimson Tide and Brendan Holt against Alabama State. Could he be doing that again?
0: 1-0. Slider missed high and outside. Two balls and no strikes to Brendan Holt. Lim at third, Hines at second, first base open with nobody out.
3: I think you have to do a great job. We go back to the scouting report. Probably a lot of off-speed pitch, an open bag. Got to stay in the middle of the field, got a hard ground ball.
0: 2-0. Fastball low, and it's now three balls and no strikes. A walk would load the bases for Luke Vaughn, who's shown great bursts of power throughout the season. Lim represents the go-ahead run, standing at third. Hines at second. Nobody out, and it's 3-0 to Holt. The pitch. O'Leary over the plate that time with the fastball, 3-1.
3: All right, fastball center cut. Brendan Holt takes it 3-0. Got a bag open. I would still be looking for something off speed if I'm Brennan Holt to work aggressive towards.
0: 3-1. Fastball, lower part of the zone, ruled a strike. Holt and the Crimson Tide fans can't believe it. Full count.
3: O'Leary challenges with an inner half fastball. Could have gone either way. Now full count for Brennan Holt.
0: Two in scoring position. Nobody out. No score in the second. Payoff pitch. Swung on and looped high, but foul out of play. Just on the netting atop the Crimson Tide dugout. We'll do it again. 3-2 to Brennan Holt.
3: Emergency swing by Brennan Holt. Just a foul off that off-speed pitch. As you can hear, staying alive. And Brennan Holt doing that, trying to get Alabama on the board here in the second.
0: Seventh pitch of the at-bat. Here it is. Fastball swing and a line drive into right, base hit, bouncing up against the right field wall. Lem scores, Hines scores, Brennan Holt, two-run double. Alabama in the bottom of the second with a 2-0 lead against St. John's.
3: Woo! I think these fans are fired up, Roger. Good grief. And Brennan Holt stayed alive in that count. He got a fastball down in the zone and shot it down the right field corner to play two for the Tide.
0: Still nobody else. Brennan Holt back-to-back games giving Alabama its advantage. Now it's Luke Vaughn to the plate. This place is incredible right now, and now a lead for Tyler Faye to work with. Liam O'Leary, righty on righty against Vaughn. A look at second, first pitch. Slider just missed, lower inside corner. Ball one to Vaughn, first baseman hitting 213, but nine homers, 30 runs driven in. Just has had a knack for hits in key moments, including a two-run homer on Friday against Alabama State. A look at second, 1-0. In there for a strike, 1-1.
3: Slider up in the zone. Vaughn takes it for strike one, but a great start for Alabama. And got Leary on the ropes.
0: 1-1. Bounced straight back, and it's now 1-2. Television just reminded its viewers that St. John's has now been there in every game in the postseason so far, trailing. Trailed all three games against Tallahassee in the Florida State Regional. Twice to FSU, once to Northern Illinois. Now down 2-0 here in the second. 1-2. Curveball hit on the ground to shortstop. Holt will stay at second as Mansour will make the play, throwing out Vaughn for the inning's first out.
3: And O'Leary gets a big ground ball out. Luke Vaughn not able to hit the ball behind the runner at second to advance Brennan Holt. Holt has to hold his ground. It's now Peyton Steele's turn to pick him up.
0: Peyton Steele injured his quad, had to be taken out of Sunday's game against Oklahoma State. A look at second, pitch. And an upstairs slider missing for ball one. Peyton, the sophomore from Decatur, hitting 226, two homers and 23 runs batted in for the Hartsel High product. 2-0 Alabama leads, bottom of the second, game one of this Super Regional. A spin, O'Leary throws to second. A close play, Holt back in safely ahead of the tag of second baseman Aiden Fry.
3: Just some initial thoughts on O'Leary now that we're the last batter in the lineup. A lot of first pitch off-speed pitches, but he's actually gone to the fastball in two strikes to get some outs.
0: I'll look back at second. A spin and another throw there. Once again, Fry covers the bag as Holt is safe.
3: Now, it wasn't successful against Brennan Holt, who tried to go on the inner half again. Brennan Holt sitting on that fastball.
0: A look at second, 1-0. Slider missed inside. Now it's 2-0 on Steele. Two nothing Crimson Tide leading. Bryce Fowler waits on deck. Still only one out in this inning. 2-0. Low and away. Three balls, no strikes to Peyton Steele.
3: Oddly enough, O'Leary's been able to land the fastball where he wanted against the lefties, but struggled with his command on the fastball with the righties.
0: A look at second. 3-0 pitch. Ran the inside corner and got it in there for a strike. 3-1 with the fastball.
3: Now going on pitch 38 here. We talked about O'Leary, three complete games this year. How far can he get into this game?
0: 3-1. Swing and a miss on a fastball. Now 3-2. If they're willing to let him go 137 pitches Big East tournament, I imagine the runway is pretty long here in the Super Regional. Everything on the line for the Johnnies and the Crimson Tide. Holt at second. One gone. Payoff pitch. Fastball. Called third strike. Steele strikes out looking, and there are two gone.
3: There it was. Went with the two-strike fastball for the putaway. It was a heavy dose of off-speed early in the count. And to your point, Roger, you go 130-plus in your conference tournament, 100-plus against Florida State in the Tallahassee Regional. How much length do you have in the tank? I know he's pitching on guts, but at some point, how far can you literally go physically?
0: First pitch to Bryce Fowler. Swing, and here's a high fly ball in the left. Bernardini playing back now on the run into foul territory. Onto the warning track. Bernardini will squeeze it out of the sky, and that will be a first pitch out for Bryce Fowler. That ends the inning, which was great. Brendan Holt gets a two-run double, but you felt like there could have been more for Alabama that inning.
3: Yeah, good start. Good solid hits for Johnny Lim. Eric Hines to set the table for Brendan Holt. Alabama strikes first with two runs.
0: Crimson Tide will have the lead with Tyler Fay back on the mound, top of the third, 2-0 Alabama over St. John's. This is Crimson Tide Sports Network from Learfield.
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0: 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And this is just kind of looking from our vantage point in the Alabama Credit Union broadcast booth. Seen some great Alabama coaches in this building, including Jay Sewell, men's golf head coach, national champion, and then a national champion in his own right, Patrick Murphy, the softball coach, who is very dialed into everything this baseball team does. He is here at the building as well. I'll keep an eye out for Nate Oates, Kalen DeBoer, Pauline Love. I bet they're all here. Here's the first pitch to Mansoor. A swings and lifts a high fly ball, slicing down the right field line. Peyton Steele goes into a run right up against the sidewall and is unable to make the catch. So that'll be a long, loud strike one for the shortstop, Rob Mansoor.
3: At this point in the season, for any club that's still playing baseball, you're playing on adrenaline. Everybody's got bumps and bruises. We've talked about some of the guys that have had to endure some big-time injuries during this regional, but gutting it out for the love of the Tide.
0: Tyler Fay, righty on righty. The first pitch, next pitch is swung on. A pounding ball on two hops to second. Fielding it on the dirt, Brendan Holt slings it over to first for the out.
3: Tyler Fay gave up the leadoff double to Agresti last inning and able to get the momentum to close the door, and then the Alabama offense comes in to get two runs. So Tyler Fay just doing the work that he's done throughout this entire year, throughout non-conference, SEC, and postseason play, putting up some zeros to give Alabama some opportunities offensively.
0: First pitch, fastball high to Dylan Fitzsimmons, the right fielder, hitting 279. Six homers and 31 runs driven in for St. John's, trailing Alabama by a 2-0 score in the top of the third. 1-0 and the pitch. Fastball rolled to the right side. First baseman Vaughn up with it. And the first baseman's men. He shovels underhand to Fay, who covers the bag for the out. One pitch to get out number two. Two gone here in the top of the third.
3: Good job staying down in the zone. Gets another weak contact ground ball to Luke Vaughn, but a very casual 93 pitches in his last start against Alabama State, going 5 2/3 innings. And that was the good thing for offensively for Alabama, to get that and to give Tyler Fay as much opportunity as he can tonight.
0: First pitch fouled back by LeGrande. LeGrande a strikeout swinging. First time up, helping Fay establish that good fastball and changeup. Grande at 329 hitters, 6 homers, 45 RBI, one of 3 lefty batters in the order. Now the 0-1. Fastball fouled back, and it's nothing and two. Chance to end this inning right here. Tyler Fay with a 2-0 lead, top of the third. Bases empty and two gone. The 0-2. Outside for a ball. A fastball at 93, 1-2.
3: Anytime that you can face LeGrande with two outs, nobody on, batting 366 against righties, all of his offensive powers against the righties as well.
0: The 1-2. Just fouled back on the cutter. Ball and two strikes remains to LeGrande. The 1-2. Check swing. That was off the plate. No swing, according to third base umpire Greg Harmon.
3: I'm going to say that's a really tough changeup to lay off of. It comes out of the hand, looking like a fastball center cut.
0: 2-2. Swing and a miss. Strike three. Got him on the slider, and the inning is over. Exactly what Alabama needed. 1-2-3 from Tyler Fay.
3: Another shutdown inning for Tyler Fay with some low stress and minimal amount of pitches. You talk about how do you go deep into games. We're still in a weekend scenario situation, so you want to save as many arms as you can. Tyler Fay doing the work that he's always done.
0: 2-0. Crimson Tide leading. Bottom of the third next. This is the Crimson Tide Sports Network from Learfield.
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0: Two nothing Crimson Tide leading St. John's. We get ready for the bottom of the third here in Tuscaloosa, Alabama. We'll see Justin LeBron, Brady Neal, and Jason Torres all due to the plate against Liam O'Leary, who got hit hard, giving up three base hits to begin the last inning. But David, after Holtz, two-run double, did pretty well getting the next three batters out in order.
3: Yeah, the veteran pitcher and O'Leary finding a way to minimize the damage. That could have gone sideways quick, and I think he knows what his offense has. We talked about it, the comeback win. The entire postseason for St. John's have been from come-from-behind fashion. So knowing that, he's just got to keep the game close. And if you're Alabama offensively, you got to stay the foot on the pedal.
0: First pitch. Slider lined in the left field. Base hit. Justin LeBron, who had a single last time up. He's now 2-for-2 with a pair of singles, both sharply hit to left field.
3: It's going to start being very dangerous for the opposing pitchers. Justin LeBron is seeing the off speed really good. First pitch looked like curveball. Justin LeBron squares it up. Another hard hit into left field. And we all know about his stolen base presence.
2: Was running earlier in the first inning. First pitch swinging here. A bouncing ball to second. Fielding it Fry on the second for one. The throw on to first. Close play. And Mansour throws out Brady Neal. That's how at least it's called on the field. We'll see if Alabama will challenge the safe out call at first base. But as it stands, a 4-6-3 double play. Fry, Mansour to McMillan. And two gone. Alabama will not challenge.
3: Not a hard hit ground ball by Brady Neal. Quick relay from second to first. That was very close.
2: Honestly, surprised Alabama did not challenge. So Neal retired, two gone, no one on base, first pitch. Torres takes a slider for a strike. Jason Torres ground out shortstop first time up. Crimson.

0: A tap to the shortstop, middle of the dirt. Mansour has it, throws out Torres, and that quickly brings this inning to a close as maybe O'Leary starts to settle in a little bit, getting ground ball outs.
1: Yeah, type of inning O'Leary needed after giving up two runs, but gave up a hit to Justin LeBron, but then the double play really set the table for that inning, but a lot of off-speed pitch from O'Leary that Alabama's going to have to continue to capitalize on in these further innings.
0: Top of the fourth up next, it's 2-0 Alabama leading St. John's. This is the Crimson Tide Sports Network from Learfield.
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0: Top of the fourth, Crimson Tide 2 and St. John's nothing. Tyler Faye back to work on the mound. 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Streaming live, hopefully on Thursday, from Omaha, Nebraska. If Alabama can continue this run, if the season comes to a close, we will also bid adieu to Crimson Drive for the year, our live streaming talk show again. 2 p.m. during the fall, Tuesdays and Thursdays, Thursdays throughout the winter months, here on the Crimson Tide Sports Network social media platforms. Big bats coming up for the Red Storm. First pitch is a breaking ball for a strike for Tyler Faye to Rafe Sanger. Batting second in the order, then McMillan and Agresti. 2-3-4, a key inning coming up top of the fourth with Alabama up 2-0 over St. John's. Faye gets ready, and the 0-1 pitch. Fastball is pop foul, 0-2. David Kindred again. At some point in our radio tenure here at Alabama, we are going to do a game from right field amongst all the right field Rangers. But today, I don't think there'd be much room out there. But either way, we salute the right field Rangers. What an impact they are making already. Pitch. Fastball just outside low, 1-2. But we are lifting our cups up in solidarity with everybody wearing crimson out in right field. That looks like one heck of a party.
1: I'm just hopeful they can raise some glasses here when we get on offense soon.
0: 1-2 is fouled away. Ball and two strikes to Rafe Sanger.
1: I mean, you can still see more people filing in, Roger, and not only are they here, they are loud.
0: Rafe Sanger, one of the key bats for the Storm. Here's the 1-2. Check swing as that just dipped low and outside. 2-2.
1: The changeup for Tyler Faye is on point. I know he didn't get the strike three call, but that was more of a swinging miss trying to get him induce the swing. Did not get it there.
0: 2-2. Swing and a miss, strike three. How about the fastball? Tyler Faye with his fifth strikeout tonight.
1: And that's just hard to deal with as a left-handed hitter. The prior pitch, what I was talking about, the changeup, started it the heart of the middle of the plate and then runs out of the zone for a ball. And then as a hitter, you're thinking about, okay, I've got to look for this changeup that's going to run away. And then Tyler Faye throws a 95-mile-an-hour fastball, paints it on the inner half. You got no shot.
0: Now Sean McMillan. Strikeout victim first time up. Pitch. Righty on righty. Swats it foul to the edge of the Crimson Tide dugout.
1: That's your typical Friday night starter in the SEC. It's one thing to have the stuff, which Tyler Faye has.
0: A 1. Slider for a strike, lower outside corner, 0-2.
1: Then you mix it with pitchability and the durability of Tyler Faye, and one of the best in the business in the NCAA.
0: 0-2. Fastball just outside. Brady Neal did his best to try and frame that as he tugged it back in the strike zone, but it's ball 1. Ball and two strikes to Sean McMillan. 2-0 Crimson.

0: and tied, leading top of the fourth. 1-2. Swing and a miss, strike three. Went back to the changeup. Another strikeout, the sixth of the night for Tyler Fay.
1: The rare righty-on-righty changeup, but when it's working, it's working. Started it on the outer half, probably two balls off the plate outside, and then runs it back and then gets the swinging miss from McMillan. Tyler Fay cruising right now.
0: Now here is Agresti, a double, the only hit to this point for the Red Storm back in the second. Righty-on-righty, first pitch. Fastball, stapled in for a strike, lower outside corner. Nothing in one to Agresti, who's got 19 homers to his credit this year. Now the 0-1. Tapped foul. No balls and two strikes. Tyler Fay really in a good groove ever since he allowed that double to Agresti. He has set down eight in a row. A chance to get number nine right here. The 0-2. Bounces into home plate. 1-2. Top of the fourth inning, Alabama, thanks to Brennan Holt's two-run double in the second with a 2-0 lead. Bases cleared, two gone, 1-2. High for a ball, a fastball at 94.
1: Good setup pitch, the fastball up at the eyebrows of Agresti. This is typically where Tyler Fay can come fastball, run it on the inner half, or the sweeping slider.
0: 2-2. Just missed, lower outside corner. At 92, that makes it a full count.
1: And Tyler Fay, the only hit he gave up to Agresti, was a really good place fastball that really sawed off Agresti.
0: Payoff pitch. Tap foul, first base side. We'll do it again, 3-2.
1: Agresti spoils an off-speed pitch by Tyler Fay. Full count, 3-2. This fan base is ready to erupt again.
0: Payoff. Lifted high and deep down the right field line, but slicing foul into the crowd. Still 3-2 on Agresti. Again, one of the key bats for this St. John's Red Storm. 2-0 Alabama leads top of the fourth. And now Tyler Fay with once again the count full, 3-2. His payoff pitch. Fouled back over our heads onto the roof of the Joe. It'll stay 3-2.
1: Power on power. Agresti, 19 home runs against the best arm for Alabama and Tyler Fay. What does Tyler Fay come with here?
0: Ninth pitch of the at-bat. Here it is. Low and outside, ball four. So Agresti works the walk as he went to a little off-speed. Slider, change up on that last one. Either way, he walks Agresti. Let's pause 10 seconds for station ID. 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
0: Booth, Roger Hoover alongside David Kindred, Jerry Kelly back at our Learfield studios. We're in the top of the fourth. 2-0 Alabama leads St. John's, but the tying run to the plate. Cowan, first pitch. Fastball for a strike. Neal then lobs it over to first, and back in standing up is Agresti. Tyler Fay trying to get through four innings on the mound. Pitch count only at 60. As he works for Alabama to start this Super Regional. Game one in a best of three series. 1-0. Slider is hit on one, bounce to third. Back end, it's Dab Torres on the dirt. Fires to first. Good extension by Vaughn. He makes the catch for the out. Inning over. Some great defense to close out the fourth.
1: Yeah, slider up in the zone. Hit hard to Jason Torres. He's able to stay in the legs and take the long hop. Stabs it. Makes a strong throw to first to close down the inning.
0: We'll go to the bottom of the fourth. It's 2-0, Alabama leading St. John's. This is Crimson Tide Sports Network from Learfield.
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0: Bottom of the fourth, Crimson Tide with a 2-0 lead against St. John's. Liam O'Leary back to work for the Red Storm on the mound. He'll be facing three batters due up that all greeted him with base hits in the second inning. John Lim, Eric Hines, and then Brennan Holt had a two-run double to bring them home and make it a difference in the game at this point. 2-0 Alabama. Crimson Tide already out hitting the Red Storm 5-1, but O'Leary's had a good knack for the final out of the inning. First to the plate, John Lim. Led off the inning with a single to start the party in the second. Lefty batter, righty pitcher, first pitch. High and outside for a ball, and it's 1-0.
1: And I think if I'm a lefty at this point, first pitch, I'm looking something off speed. And if I'm down in the count, that's when O'Leary's come with fastballs.
0: 1-0. In there for a strike, and the count evens to one ball and one strike. Now the 1-1 pitch. Breaking ball, high and outside, 2-1. So interesting for St. John's, like most teams from the Northeast, have to start the season on the road due to the tough winter weather. So they didn't get to play their first home game until March 6th. Here's the 2-1. Breaking ball in there for a strike, 2-2. And would you believe it, they started the season 1-10. 1-10, but against UAlbany, everything turned around. Here's the pitch that's low for a ball, and now it's 3-2. They won a 15-inning game against UAlbany on March 6th, and I led them to a sweep of, I don't know, UAlbany's mascot. Never the same. Here's the payoff pitch, and that's high for a ball. Ball four to John Lim, but as Coach Vaughn's talked about, as we've learned in our research, this is one of the hottest teams in college baseball right now, Alabama's facing.
1: Yeah, all that really matters is how you've been playing in May and June, and St. John's, as we've talked about, has been on an eight-game heater and not afraid, clearly, to go on the road. They've been road warriors. They didn't even get, after they won the regional, did not even get to go back home. They just took a bus, came here, which makes logistical sense.
0: Yeah.
1: And living out of a bag in a hotel room, but this St. John's team has played some really good baseball here in June and on the ropes here against the Tide.
0: Leadoff walk to Lim. Here's Hines. Righty on righty. Pitch. Swing and a miss. Mighty cut at the slider off the plate for strike one. Yeah, their SID, Sports Info Director, said maybe in the last 20 days, they have been home 1.5 days to Queens, New York. Otherwise, a lot of time on the road. Their Big East tournament was in Ohio. The 0-1 in their first strike. And then their selection show, they didn't get to have an on-campus watch party. It was a random Buffalo Wild Wings on Memorial Day somewhere in what, West Virginia, Pennsylvania?
1: Why not?
0: But Johnny's new favorite spot. Here's the 0-2. And that's low. A ball and two strikes to Eric Hines.
1: Flying high. Probably got some wings, but hey, they've been flying back, and they want to continue playing baseball, and sometimes you use it to your advantage. And St. John's has done that through the Tallahassee Regional.
0: Throw to first, runner back in time. Worst part of the deal for the travel, it sounded like. Doing a drive I used to do a lot, my old hometown of Jacksonville, Florida, driving back here to Alabama. I had to go to Tallahassee, to Dothan, Montgomery, Troy, all up way up here. Here's the 1-2. Breaking ball in the dirt, and it's 2-2. flew from New York to Jacksonville and then had that long stretch down Interstate 10 all the way to the panhandle to Tallahassee. It's not a fun bus ride. Two and two on Eric Hines, playing in his hometown as a freshman in a super regional. Like to do some damage. Tied up 2-0. Pitch. Swing, and this is lifted high down the right field line, but that'll go twisting into the seats. Part of the ballpark that is completely full tonight. And for all you fans enjoying this atmosphere, you've answered the bell. Coach Vaughn talking about atmosphere for postseason baseball. We want you here in the regular season, too. Get those season tickets. Lock in this fall to make sure you don't miss this atmosphere. 2-2, pitch. Slider swung on, a high chop to third, foul. Playing it into foul territory, Rafe Singer. Hines sticks around at 2-2.
1: And making it an engaging and fun atmosphere, and that's what this Alabama baseball program has done. You talked about having to go be road warriors and go on the road for regional, super regional. This team has done what they needed to do in the regular season to earn the right to stay at the house, and it means something to have these fans here tonight.
0: 2-2. Just off the plate. Slider missing, and that makes it a full count. 3-2 on Hines. Nobody out in this bottom of the fourth. Crimson Tide with a 2-0 lead against St. John's. First game of the Super Regional, game two, tomorrow afternoon at 2 o'clock. Payoff pitch. Swing and a missed strike three. Went back to the slider. It was actually a foul tip held on to by the catcher, Agresti, and Hines goes down swinging.
1: Probably O'Leary's best slider to this point to get the swing and miss from Eric Hines. Tight slider for him. A big first out.
0: And now Alabama legend Brennan Holtz. You can say that now. He's had some huge hits in the postseason his 1 year in Crimson. This guy that grew up a diehard LSU Tiger fan is now playing meaningful super regional baseball with the Tide. Pitch. Swing and a line drive into right field. Base hit. Hustling to second base, John Lim. Brennan Holt, 2-for-2 in this ball game. Two on with one out for Alabama, bottom of the fourth.
1: A little like a changeup that Brennan Holt was clearly sitting off speed. We talked about it, sitting off speed early in the count. John Lim had a hang tight, kind of a sinking line drive over the second baseman's head, so Johnny Lim only able to advance 90 feet.
0: Now two on with one gone, and Luke Vaughn due up next to the plate. That'll send out the pitching coach for St. John's to have a conversation with O'Leary. No bullpen activity again. This is the guy they trust more than anybody on the mound. Second closest would be man scheduled to make the starter coming up tomorrow in Chafee, who spent his freshman year in Alabama, did not play in 2023 before making his way to St. John's.
1: Interesting to what they're talking about on the mound, but it's clear that O'Leary's going to stay in this game right now, but trying to maybe talk through the report of Vaughn. I don't know if there's too much that your pitching coach talks to your veteran pitcher at this point other than trying to get him, get the legs reset, get in a good frame of mind, because this Alabama team offensively has been hunting, and the bottom of the lineup has been really doing a great job in postseason.
0: All of his outings over five innings, 16 this year. Righty on righty pitch. Vaughn takes the one outside. That is the most in D1 baseball. He is making Frank Viola, who is a great St. John's pitcher, proud, along with Ron Darling of Yale. Those guys had a tremendous ball game in 1981. Still might be the best college baseball game ever. Here's a breaking ball, a check swing, and he went around. That makes it one ball and one strike. St. John's won that game over Darling's Yale Bulldogs. That was immortalized in Roger Angel's essay for the New Yorker many moons ago, back in 1981. 1-1 the count. And the pitch. Low and outside, and the count. Two balls and a strike to Luke Vaughn. Vaughn, a ground out to short. Was the first out of that second inning. It gave Red Storm a little bit of momentum, keeping Holt at second. Two on with one out here. The pitch. Swing and a miss. And now the count 2-2, chasing slider.
1: Yeah, it's four off-speed pitches, to Luke Vaughn, and I would anticipate it to continue again. However, O'Leary has shown that when he gets two strike, we'll try to buzz one in on the inner half if he needs to.
0: 2-2. Fastball buzzes inside, and now 3-2. Good call.
1: So what do you do here? A 3-2 count, runners at first and second. Do you come back with a fastball, or do you go with a sweeping slider away for the guys on deck and watching? Something to watch.
0: 3-2. Low and outside, ball four. Vaughn takes the slider off the plate. Now the bases are loaded.
1: And that's sticking to the report, too. O'Leary's not afraid to expand the zone. I don't believe he was trying to throw that for a strike. I think he was trying to get Luke Vaughn to swing and miss probably two or three balls off the plate. Another big opportunity for Alabama here with the bases loaded.
0: And it's Peyton Steele to the plate. Shaken up on Sunday against Oklahoma State. Strikeout looking first time up. First pitch here, low and outside. A fastball miss. Good backhanded stab by Gresty, the catcher, making sure he caught that and kept this a 2-0 Alabama lead.
1: All right, if I'm Peyton Steele, I'm sitting back on a slider, off-speed pitch. You yanked a fastball in the outer half.
0: 1-0. There's a fastball inner half. Count evens one ball, one strike as Steele takes that second pitch.
1: You could tell he was sitting off speed. It was middle fastball, took it, but I like that where Peyton Steele's head is right now.
0: 1-1. Slider, hands high, that misses for a ball, 2-1. Nowhere to put him, bases loaded, one gone. Alabama trying to build on a 2-0 lead, bottom of the fourth. Give the Tide a little bit of breathing room.
1: Big pitch for both sides.
0: 2-1. Slider in there for a strike. 2-2 the count. Strikeout here would be more than ideal for O'Leary. Alabama looking to just find a way to get the third run to cross the plate. Bases loaded, one gone. 2-2. Check swing, that's just low and off the plate. 3-2. Laid off the slider, similar spot to the one to Vaughn. Now the bases are loaded. 2-0 Alabama leads. Bottom of the fourth, only one gone. O'Leary from the stretch. Payoff pitch. Outside, ball four. 3-0 Alabama leads. Peyton Steele draws the bases loaded walk. Three walks in the inning for O'Leary.
1: Very rare to see out of O'Leary, but again, he's tried to expand the zone with the slider. I was surprised that he went to the slider there, but clearly the pitch that he's going to rely on throughout the rest of however long his tenure here is in this game, but a very patient at bat by Peyton Steele.
0: Here's Bryce Fowler, first pitch. Lefty batter takes a fastball low, ball one. Fowler 0-2 tonight. Strikeout looking and a foul fly out down the left field line. Catalyst to the Crimson Tide offense, leadoff batter. Now the base is loaded, one gone, one up. In there for a strike, fastball low and in.
1: Nobody else that you prefer to have up at the plate with the bases loaded. Bryce Fowler batting 455 with the bases chucked.
0: 3-0 Alabama, bottom of the fourth, 1-1. Slider, last foul into the netting, 1-2. All right, to Justin LeBron, who waits on deck. But right now, it's all about Fowler. He's got Holt at third, Vaughn at second, Peyton Steele at first. Still just one gone in the bottom of the fourth. 30 pitches this inning for O'Leary. By far the most he's had in an inning tonight. 1-2. Swing, and that's chip foul behind home. Still 1-2.
1: Very tough pitch for Bryce Fowler to foul off. Slider that started at the belt and would have landed right at that back foot. Still down on the count, 1-2.
0: The pitch. Low and smothered in the dirt by Gresty. That keeps the bases loaded and keeps it a 2-2 count.
1: Tough block by Gresty to bury that off-speed pitch and keep it right in front of the plate. Two back-to-back off-speed pitches. Does O'Leary come with a fastball here?
0: 2-2.
1: Slider hammered fair past the first baseman McMillan all the way down the right field line. Holt scores. Vaughn scores. Stopping at third base steal. Bryce Fowler at second with a two-run double. It's Alabama in the bottom of the fourth with a 5-0 lead over St. John's. Bryce Fowler continues his hot hitting with the bases loaded. Again, sometimes it's the opportunity that presents itself with the right guy, and it's been Bryce Fowler this entire postseason. Got a cement mixer, slider, stayed up in the zone, hard ground ball past the first baseman for a double to plate two more.
0: Still two in scoring position, one gone. Here's Justin LeBron. Two for two against O'Leary tonight. First pitch, hit him. On the left elbow, LeBron hit by the pitch, and that will load the bases. Tyler Longoria is starting to warm up in the bullpen. A right-hander for the Johnnies with O'Leary getting into trouble with a three-run fourth.
1: Yeah, Justin LeBron not very happy about that. Got him right in the forearm. But I don't think there was ill intentions with that when we talked about Justin LeBron really crushing some off-speed pitches, and O'Leary was trying to come in with an inner half fastball. It just got ahead of him.
0: Bases loaded, one gone. A visit to the mound by Adam Agresti, the catcher. Brady Neal hit the grand slam of grand slams this season against the Florida Gators back on March 20th in that crazy comeback. He is now ready to go at the plate with still O'Leary on the mound. Three runs have scored in the bottom of the fourth. 5-0 Alabama leads. Game one of this Super Regional. Nowhere to put Neal. Steele at third. Fowler at second. LeBron at first. All run well. Righty to lefty. First pitch. Slider high and away. Ball one. Brady Neal, 571 hitter with the bases loaded this season. Pitch spotted for a strike, fastball lower outside corner, one and one.
1: Just a good pitcher's pitch. Brady Neal takes it, but he's seen the off-speed pitches really well against O'Leary.
0: 1-1 in there for a strike again. Now one and two.
1: Looked like the changeup. Roger had to have it, really. That was probably his best changeup that he's thrown tonight. Now down in the count, 1-2, Brady Neal.
0: The pitch. Swing, and this is hammered high and deep, but foul, not a play. That was the 38th pitch this inning for O'Leary, who, again, is used to pitching long into ball games. He's now at 83 for the game, but he has really labored in this bottom of the fourth. Bases loaded, still just one out. Alabama's built up a 5-0 lead against St. John's. 1-2. Low, and this bounces away from Agresti, but up the third baseline. Runners stay put, 2-2.
1: You can tell Brady Neal saw the window of release from O'Leary, picked it up out of the hand. You could tell his body movement saw, looked like the sweeping slider was able to lay off of it in the dirt.
0: 2-2. Check swing and a ball elevated. No swing. Greg Harmon, third base umpire, making it a full count, 3-2. Bases loaded, one gone, nowhere to put Brady Neal. Crowd's going to come alive again. Payoff pitch. Upstairs, ball four. Bases loaded, walk to Neal, 6-0 Alabama.
1: Didn't come with a hit, but the Brady Neal of last year would have swung at those off-speed pitches and not been able to lay off the fastball that was up in the zone. Brady Neal this year is seeing the ball really well. This is the senior maturity to plate another run, and now it looks like that's it for O'Leary.
0: Four runs have scored in this bottom of the fourth, and Alabama's not done yet. The bases are loaded with only one gone. And it'll be Jason Torres to face a new pitcher, right-hander Tyler Longoria. Time for our first pitching change of the night, presented by Coca-Cola. Passionate fans and a nice cold Coca-Cola. Now that's a winning combo. Fan work is thirsty work. Enjoy a Coca-Cola. 6-0. Alabama already with the lead in the bottom of the fourth, but a chance for more on the way next. This is Bama Baseball from Learfield.
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0: Bottom of the fourth, already four runs have scored this inning, growing Alabama's lead to 6-0 over St. John's in game one of this Super Regional. And the Coca-Cola pitching change, it's now Tyler Longoria on the mound, a sophomore, 6 feet tall, 205 pounds from Watertown, Connecticut. Now taking over on the mound, he is 3-1 on the season, 15 games in relief, but a pretty high ERA, it's 7.13. 17 and two-thirds innings, giving up 17 runs, striking out 19, walking 6. Batters hitting .329 against Longoria, thrown into a tough spot. Bases loaded, only one out for the Crimson Tide.
7: Yeah, Longoria thrown into the hornet's nest. The right-hander, more of a three-quarter action. Fastball, slider, changeup. Fastball's probably in that 84, 85 mile an hour range, but you got to do everything you can if you're St. John's to find a way to get a ground ball out. But if you're Alabama on the flip side, understand this is a great lead to start. Understand the St. John's team is a team that comes back in games. So you got an opportunity with the bases loaded and Jason Torres, you got to capitalize, especially with a new reliever coming in.
0: Nowhere to put Torres. Fowler at third, LeBron at second, Neal at first with one gone. Righty on righty. Longoria against Torres. Set at the chest. The right-hander is set and the pitch. Swing and a miss. Fast action on that fastball, strike one. Quick release.
7: It's a weird body movement. Again, kind of not quite sidearm, but somewhere between sidearm and three-quarter range. So a lot tougher for the righties to pick up.
0: Catcher inside, 0-1. Fastball high at 92. And the count evens to one ball, one strike. Torres against O'Leary, 0-2, a pair of groundouts to shortstop. Bases loaded with one gone. Already a 6-0 Alabama lead, bottom of the fourth. 1-1. Fastball missed. Lower outside corner, 2-1.
7: Made one appearance in the regional, went one inning against Northern Illinois, so really fresh for Longoria.
0: Base is loaded with one out. 2-1 to Torres. Swing and a miss. Late on the fastball at 91, and that evens the count. Two balls and two strikes.
7: A lot different perspective. O'Leary, we talked about, really more off-speed, pitch-driven. Longoria pumping the zone with fastballs.
0: Fowler at third, LeBron at second, Neal at first. One gone. 2-2. Swing and a miss, strike three. A good fastball at 92, and Torres strikes out swinging. First batter that Longoria faces. He gets a key second out, keeping the bases loaded.
7: Key second out. I felt like for St. John's, they had to have that one. And now you're one out away from closing this door, but a great start for Alabama this inning, plating four runs, but some more opportunity to inflict more damage.
0: Bases loaded. Here's John Lim, lefty batter, on base twice tonight, once with a single, once with a walk. First pitch. Lim takes an inner half fastball for a strike. So far, Longoria filling up the strike zone. placed in a tight spot with the bases loaded. After the strikeout of Torres, now there are two gone, 6-0. Alabama leads bottom of the fourth. Trying to start this Super Regional the right way with a win. The 0-1. Swung on and crushed high in the air to center, but the ballpark will hold it. Running in Legonde, the center fielder camps under it and makes the catch. Leaning in towards the infield, that got a little more interesting than it should have been for Legonde, but he makes the catch and the inning ends. But what an inning. Four runs for the Crimson Tide on a pair of hits. Mostly took advantage of what St. John's gave Alabama in this inning.
7: Yeah, big hit for Bryce Fowler, but it was really some patient at-bats by Peyton Steele. And the Tide punches a few runs across. Again, that's another patient, mature team doing what they have to do if they don't pump the zone with strikes. So great inning for Alabama, now closing out the fourth inning.
0: Tyler Fay back to work top of the fifth with a 6-0 lead for the Crimson Tide. This is the Crimson Tide Sports Network from Learfield.
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0: Top of the fifth, 6-0. The Crimson Tide leads St. John's here in Tuscaloosa. Any scoreboard updates tonight brought to you by Cook's Pest Control. Don't forget to add pest control to your lineup this spring. From protecting against mosquitoes and termites, clearing cobwebs, that spring cleaning is not done until you call Cook's Pest Control. Take a look at that NCAA scoreboard coming up. That's Alabama. Right now, with a 6-0 advantage, top of the fifth. Righty on righty, first pitch to Fry from Fay, misses inside for ball one. So 1-0 the count. As Fry leads off this inning, we're playing baseball late on this Saturday night, the 1-0. Check swing low and off the plate, and it's 2-0. One notable final we wanted to give to you, Ole Miss. Picks up a 5-3 win against the Auburn Tigers. Ole Miss moves on to the College World Series. 2-0. Fastball for a strike. And then the Troy Trojans, 7-2 winners over Little Rock. Troy is going to the College World Series. Team that Alabama was 1-1 against earlier this season. Here's the 2-1. High for a ball, 3-1. But now Alabama trying to be the second team from this state. Bunch of tickets to Omaha.
7: Pretty remarkable. Three teams in the state of Alabama hosting a super regional.
0: Well, the 3-1. Missed inside. Ball four. A rare walk from Tyler Fay. Just his second of the ball game.
7: Congrats to head coach Skylar Mead of Troy. Head coach Mike Bianco of Ole Miss. Hoping to maybe join them. All plays out.
0: Well, before Alabama even played its first game in the Super Regional, three tickets punched to Omaha, West Virginia. So they're singing once again, Country Roads in Morgantown. They're moving on. Here's the pitch, high and off the plate, 1-0. So that'll be their first appearance to the College World Series. First time in 10 years you've had two schools making their first ever Omaha appearance. Troy and now West Virginia. 1-0 on Bernardini and the pitch. In there for a strike. Fay makes it an even count, 1-1. Other games in progress. Texas with a 7-0 lead against Oregon. It was Georgia, a wild winner, 13-12 over Mississippi State at Foley Field, 1-1. Low and outside, snap throw to first, and runner back in standing up. Then Oklahoma beat Kansas, and the winner of that Lawrence Regional, Super Regional, will be squared up against the winner of this regional to begin the College World Series. Now the 2-1. Slider softly tapped on the left side. Torres will make the play in front of LeBron. He picks it up, throws to first. Bang, bang, play for the out. Bernardini retired. He does move Fry to second base.
7: Soft ground ball between Jason Torres and Justin LeBron.
0: St. John's will challenge the play, and looking at the replay, he looks safe.
7: There's just a slight hesitation between both Justin LeBron and Jason Torres. Jason Torres ultimately comes up with it, makes a strong throw over to first base. Bernardini going hard 90 down the line, and it is very bang bang. And to your point, Roger, looking at it on a replay, it does look like it was worthy of a challenge and might be overturned.
0: So the replay review in Pittsburgh, taking a look at this one. 6-0 Alabama in the top of the fifth, game one of this Tuscaloosa Super Regional. And if Alabama wins tonight, that means a win tomorrow could end this Super Regional and send the Crimson Tide to Omaha for the first time since 1999. Call on the field is out at first base for Bernardini. Fry at second base. No matter what happens here, the only question is a runner at first and nobody out, or one gone and only a man at second base. So they're busy in Pittsburgh taking a look at this play, even though most of the televisions I see are focused in on Austin, Texas. Texas against Oregon. Watch what's happening in Tuscaloosa. Video award replays to all of our incredible fans here in Tuscaloosa as well.
7: While we're waiting, just still, I'm still blown away by the sight and the engagement of the fans tonight at the Joe that come out in full force for a very late game, and I don't see very many seats open. And the right field Ragers extended area is still very strong and rowdy.
0: 6-0 Alabama leads top of the fifth. Lengthy replay review determining whether or not Bernardini is safe or out at first. Called on the field out. Torres making the play for Alabama. The third baseman on to Luke Vaughn. Right now he's talking along with Bernardini. He waits at first base, hoping he is safe. We hope he is back to the dugout. Long wait for Tyler Faye. Faye already at 70 pitches in this start. Crimson Tide would love to save the bullpen as much as possible tonight, throwing everything they can at St. John's over the next, well, tomorrow, and then if necessary, Monday as well. Here comes the call from Pittsburgh. Only one challenge left for the Johnnies, so the call stands on the field. Bernardini is out. At second base will be Fry with one gone. Alabama up 6-0 in the top of the fifth.
7: Well, it was definitely worthy of a call, and I think had the call been safe on the field, it probably would have remained safe. But falls to the Tide's advantage there to get the out.
0: Oh, runner at second, Fry with Mansour, the shortstop, to the plate. First pitch. Slider for a strike. One of the best of the night from Tyler Faye, lower inside corner.
7: Yeah, and it's two shapes for Tyler Faye. He's got the slider that's a little more tight that he's trying to throw for a strike, and then the sweeping slider that he's trying to extend way outside the zone to get swing and miss.
0: Now the 0-1. Swing and a ground ball to the first baseman. Vaughn to his right has it. Hustles to the first base bag for the ground out. Taking third base will be Fry, but Alabama's happy to get out number two with Mansour grounding out to first.
7: A hard hit ground ball off the fastball by Mansour. Vaughn gobbles it up, runs it over to first base. Now two outs, runner at third base. St. John's trying to scratch one across. And again, we talked about Tyler Faye getting in some damage in the second inning, able to work out of it. Needed again right here.
0: Dylan Fitzsimmons, lefty batter, first pitch in there for a strike. That's Simmons, a ground out to first base, his last time to the plate. We're in the top of the fifth inning. Alabama up with a 6-0 score against St. John's. Fry at third, two gone. The 0-1, low and outside. 18 batters faced, 13 first pitch strikes by Tyler Faye tonight, working downhill.
7: It's just indicative of his entire year, dictating how the at-bats go against the opposition.
0: 1-1, low and outside for a ball. Count two balls and a strike to Fitzsimmons. Tyler Faye, tonight his last start here at Sewell Thomas Stadium. Man that goes all the way back to 2023, but did not pitch that year. 2-1. Swing and a miss, and now the count's at 2-2. Wasn't thought about as a freshman, redshirted that year. 1-2, an ERA just under 8 in 2024. Joined the rotation, showed what he could do last year. 2-2. Fouled away. And it stays at 2-2, and then David taking it to another level this season.
7: He really did, being the Friday night starter, and a lot of questions were, what was Tyler Faye going to be like his senior year? And he's been the anchor. He really has been. Every weekend series Tyler Faye starts in, you always felt like you were in the game, gave you a great opportunity, and a great opportunity tonight.
0: 2-2. Swing, a little tapper just past Faye, rolling to the shortstop. LeBron gubs it, throws to first for the out. Justin LeBron, another highlight reel play at shortstop. Inning over. Tyler Faye, 5 scoreless innings against St. John's.
7: Another phenomenal play by Justin LeBron. It looked like Tyler Faye just took his glove away from it because he knew Justin LeBron was coming right behind him. Off balance throw, strike to first base to close down the inning.
0: 6-0, Alabama will go to the bottom of the fifth. It's the Crimson Tide with the advantage against St. John's. This is the Crimson Tide Sports Network from Learfield.
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0: $7,573 fans, the most ever at Sewell Thomas Stadium here on this Saturday night to watch the Crimson Tide begin the Tuscaloosa Super Regional. David, these fans have been locked in, and Alabama's given them a lot to cheer about throughout these first 4.5 innings.
7: They showed up to a great game thus far, and this is a fan base that has a lot of pride, that knows what it's all about going to Omaha. It has been a while. But, man, they've showed up and ready to explode even further to continue this pursuit to Omaha.
0: Alabama 33-1 when leading by 3-plus runs this season. The lone loss back against Kentucky on March 14th. First pitch to Eric Hines hit foul. Going up against Tyler Longoria, the first reliever of the night for St. John's. So Alabama's in a spot where winning has happened a lot with Tyler Faye pitching well, the offense giving him plenty of run support. That's been such a great winning formula for the Tide this season. Now Hines, after fouling off the first pitch, the 0-1. Slider is swung on and popped foul, nothing in two to Eric Hines.
7: So you have to continue the pursuit offensively. We talked about this St. John's team, not afraid to come back, sneak around and find ways to win. If you're the Alabama offense, you have to continue to tax the bullpen for St. John's.
0: Now the 0-2. Fastball missed high at 91 miles per hour. Ball and two strikes on Eric Hines. He will be followed by Brendan Holtz and then Luke Vaughn. Hines with a single and a strikeout, one for two so far tonight. Now the pitch. Swing and a fly ball going high just into foul territory. First base side, first baseman over McMillan. He'll make the catch next to the first base coach's box for the out.
7: Longoria's quite the storm came in with the bases loaded and found a way to get out of it and starts the inning off, getting the hot hitting Eric Hines out. The jam job weak pop up to the first baseman.
0: Now Brennan Holtz. Two-run double in the second inning, started the scoring, added a single as part of Alabama's four-run rally inning ago in the fourth. Righty versus lefty. Longoria's first pitch is high for a ball.
7: Both Brennan Holt and Justin LeBron, two for two.
0: One and oh, and the pitch. Just fouled away, a ball and a strike to Brennan Holt. Longoria on the mound, sophomore out of Watertown, Connecticut, went to Avon Old Farms, prestigious prep school on the East Coast. I only mention that because Aiden Finitieri pitched for the Crimson Tide last season, also an alum of Avon Old Farms. Here's the 1-1. Here's a swing and a line drive ripped high in the air to right field, and backing up and making the catch, Fitzsimmons for the out. Brennan Holt seeing the baseball really well right now.
7: That was scalded. Got the fastball, the heart of the plate, and hit a line drive shot to the warning track. Right fielder Fitzsimmons was already playing deep. But, man, you are exactly right, Roger. Brennan Holt is seeing the ball really well.
0: First time the Johnnies have set down the first two Crimson Tide batters of an inning. Here is Luke Vaughn to the plate. Two outs, no one on base. 6-0 Alabama, bottom of the fifth. And a slider missing low, an inside ball one.
11: Attendance for tonight's game is 7,573. A new record at Steel Palace Stadium. Again, 7,573.
0: 1-0 on Vaughn.
11: A new attendance record at Steel Palace Stadium.
0: And the pitch. Swing in, that's fouled straight back over our heads. One ball and one strike to Vaughn. Converted catcher, now over at first base. He's back for the Crimson Tide next season. Who knows where we could see Luke Vaughn. But somewhere he will impact this baseball team, we know that for sure.
7: The power numbers have really come alive in a really multi-homer game against South Carolina. He hasn't really looked back since that weekend.
0: 1-1 and the pitch. Low and outside, makes it two balls and a strike to Vaughn. No relation to the head coach of the Crimson Tide, Rob Vaughn, but they came in at the same time. Getting ready for that 2024 season. What a steady build, what patience Coach Vaughn has had throughout this process. Two balls and a strike. Pitch to Luke. Fastball pings the lower inside corner, 2-2.
7: Fastball by Longoria. Vaughn looking off speed. Now 2-2 count.
0: The pitch. Inside hit Vaughn in the elbow guard in his left arm. He's hit by the pitch, and Vaughn is aboard for the Crimson Tide with two outs, bottom of the fifth.
7: Longoria is very upset with himself on that one. Really was trying to get a fastball on the inner half. It just rode in a little too much. Luke Vaughn held his ground with the elbow guard. I can't say that I would have done that without the elbow guard, but a lot of confidence when you have the protection there. Two out, hit by pitch. See if Alabama can make it hurt.
0: First pitch to Steele. Swing and a ground ball. It's sharply to the shortstop. Up with it, Mansour. He'll gun it over the diamond to first for the out, and that will end the inning. Ball and hit by a pitch with two outs, but that's it for Alabama here in a scoreless fifth. Sixth inning up next. It remains the Crimson Tide 6 and the Johnnies nothing. This is Crimson Tide Sports Network from Learfield.
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0: 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Well, the Crimson Tide opportunity at some history this weekend. It's already historic getting to play Super Regional Baseball in this ballpark since 2006, first time since the renovation. And David, of course, the Crimson Tide now four innings away from picking off what would be the first Super Regional win for Alabama since the team you were on in 2010.
7: Yeah, unfortunately, we had to go on the road, and we won that first game, but Clemson came back in a fury. But, man, it's something special just to be in a Super Regional, but to host it at the house, I can't explain the excitement and what it means.
0: LaGrande, first man to the plate, first pitch swinging, skies it high in the air to left. Looking through a few raindrops, Eric Hines will trot in. He'll make the catch for the out. Yes, we do have light flurries at the ballpark. Forrest Gump described it as itty-bitty stinging rain. That's exactly what we have right now. He saw every type of rain in his tour in Vietnam. But
7: it's somewhat sideways, but it's very light.
0: Very light. Fly out to left for LaGrande. Here is Jader Rafestinger to the plate. And a fastball is in there for a strike. Saw the heavy sheets of rain when Eric Hines homered last Saturday against USC Upstate. One of the most incredible scenes, as great as Neal's homer the next day. That's fouled away, and that'll be the headline of the regional most likely forever and ever on highlight videos. But Hines' homer in the rain last week was something else. Rafestinger 0-2, cannot figure out Tyler Fay, who's got six strikeouts, 0-2, high and outside.
7: And I was listening to the call, and I think Alabama, what was it, it was 6-5, Eric Hines hits the solo home run to tie it up.
0: That was on Sunday against OK State. Here's the 1-2. Swing and a miss, strike three. Tyler Fay now second all-time in strikeouts in Alabama history with that K, and now there are two gone.
7: Passes the legendary Bobby Sproul, who played at Alabama, coached at Alabama, and is currently the Shelton State baseball coach, but only behind now Wade LeBlanc with 128 Ks in a single season. Pretty remarkable.
0: Still a long way, hopefully, for Tyler to go to try and catch up with LeBlanc. Here's a slider that just bends inside to McMillan. Two gone, no one on base. We're at the top of the sixth inning. 6-0 Alabama leads St. John's. Now 1-0 and the pitch. Slider is swung on and popped up high on the infield, right side. Holtz running in, Vaughn running in on the grass. Vaughn, he's got it. Inning over. Tyler Fay, efficient 1-2-3, top of the sixth. Bottom of the sixth up next. It's Alabama 6, St. John's nothing. This is the Crimson Tide Sports Network from Learfield.
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0: either tomorrow afternoon and the game scheduled for 2 o'clock, or the dreaded, if necessary, Game 3 on Monday. Alabama with a 6-0 lead against St. John's. Already three teams headed to Omaha: West Virginia, Troy, and Ole Miss. Alabama's side of the bracket: Oklahoma won earlier today against Kansas. Georgia also beat Mississippi State. Texas and Oregon also currently playing. Here is the first pitch to Bryce Fowler. Top of the order due up. First pitch, Longoria misses high and off the plate for ball one. Tyler Longoria, who got the final two outs of the fourth inning, worked a scoreless fifth. Johnny's hoping he can provide some good relief work. Keep this game where it is at 6-0. Fowler, two-run double last time up, made it 6-0. Here's the pitch. Here's a fastball that runs inside. Actually, that made it 5-0, and then Alabama added the bases loaded walk to Brady Neal to make it our 6-0 score. Two and no the count. Bryce Fowler. And the pitch. Swing and a high drive deep down the right field line, but foul. Clearing everything down that right field line. Bouncing around the Sarah Patterson Champions Plaza.
1: And it is literally standing room only. A lot of folks down there, and I've seen people sitting right behind, look like almost directly behind center field where the chain link fencing areas where you can put a seat down. I've never seen anybody sit there before, but I love it.
0: Here's the 2-1. Swing and a miss on a fastball, 2-2.
1: I'll say this about Longoria. It's fastball in the high 80s. And he's competing with it, trying to throw up some zeros to get the St. John's offense some opportunities. He's really competed.
0: 2-2. High for a ball. 3-2 the count to Fowler. Waiting on deck, Justin LeBron. What a great 1-2 punch they have been at the top of the order all season long.
1: So Bryce Fowler has made Justin LeBron so much better, too, getting on base. RBI opportunities.
0: Payoff pitch. Swing and a miss, strike three. Elevated fastball at 90, and Fowler goes down swinging. Second strikeout for Longoria since he took over.
1: Really went up the ladder and got Bryce Fowler. Swing and miss on the fastball. And if you're St. John's, it's exactly what you want. With the hot hitting, Justin LeBron, who is 2-for-2 today, two hits and a hit by pitch.
0: Righty on righty, the pitch, swing and a miss, late on the fastball at 92 to Justin LeBron, third season in crimson for Justin LeBron. A few of his numbers have gone down a little bit this season, but heating up at the right time and gathering the attention of all the Major League scouts that are in the building. 0-1 is low and outside, and the count evens to one ball and one strike.
1: And I keep saying it, and I'll keep saying it some more. It's going to get dangerous for the opposition as he continues to ambush the off-speed pitches early, and then they have to lead with the fastball. We know what Justin LeBron can do to the fastballs.
0: 1-1. Swung on and popped high and foul, and out of play, 1-2.
1: Staying with him within himself so much when he was struggling, fouling off some of those really good pitches down the third base line. It's not happening anymore. He is barreling up the balls.
0: 1-2. Swung on and crushed high in the air along the left field line, going into foul territory. Long run for the third baseman. And bobbling the ball, Rafe Stanger cannot make the grab. Made one last adjustment to his left as the wind is doing some funny things along with the small rain we've seen. So LeBron, extra life at the plate, 1-2.
1: That's really tough. High fly ball and foul ground. And right off the top of the glove for the third baseman, Rafe Stanger. It's one of those when it reaches its apex, when it looks like it's going towards foul ground, it actually comes back into somewhat fair territory.

0: still out of play, but it comes back to the right side. Very tough fly ball to catch. Gives Justin LeBron new life.
1: Base is empty, one gone. The 1-2. Low one outside, and count to an even 2-2 on LeBron. 6-0 Alabama leads. Two runs in the second. Key hit was a two-run double by Brennan Holt, and then Alabama plating four runs in the fourth. Big hit was a two-run double by Bryce Fowler. Home runs were such a part of the story last weekend in the regional. 2-2. The pitch. Swung on and fouled straight back. 2-2, it remains to Justin.
0: Longoria tried to sneak a fastball by Justin at the letters, was able to foul it off.
1: Two, two. Poked foul just to the netting above the dugout first base side for St. John's. Two, two. Swung on and crushed high, going in the air to right center field. Over is the right fielder Fitzsimmons, and he'll make the catch as every ball in the air getting interesting right now for the Johnnies to try and make the catch or play on.
0: Yeah, not raining, very light drizzle has stopped, but wind blowing in directly from right field and blustering to the first base side.
1: Here's Brady Neal to the plate. Crimson Tide up by a 6-0 score. Neal driving in the last Crimson Tide run when he was hit by a pitch by Liam O'Leary, the starter, and then O'Leary was lifted from the game. Base is empty, two gone, and the first pitch to Brady. Swing and a fly ball driven high to center. Backing up on a LaGrande shy of the track, he'll make the catch for the out. Before we go to break, let's pause 10 seconds for station ID. This is the Crimson Tide Sports Network.
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1: Inside the Alabama Credit Union broadcast booth, Roger Hoover alongside David Kindred, a veteran of the 1999 College World Series broadcast for Alabama. Jerry Kelly back at our Learfield studios producing this game. Well, Jerry's been to Omaha running the board for us here on the Crimson Tide Sports Network. David, we got to get there. Got to keep seeing this baseball team take care of business tonight. Get another win tomorrow to punch the ticket.
0: Yeah, great momentum for Alabama, and Tyler Faye going out for another inning against the St. John's Red Storm.
1: Adam Agresti followed by Will Cowan, and then Aiden Fry all due to the plate as a fastball. That off-speed pitch buzzes a little high and tight to Agresti for ball one. Still Tyler Faye. That last pitch is 86th of the ball game. Next pitch on the way, fastball high, and it's now 2-0. Crimson Tide, great rested bullpen. Didn't play after Sunday. And the bullpen did a marvelous job all three games of that series, especially against Oklahoma State. 2-0 in there. It is in the vicinity of the strike zone, but it missed for a ball. 3-0. 3-0 on Agresti. Fay, only two walks compared to seven strikeouts. Fastball in there that time for a strike, 3-1.
6: The only hitter for St. John's with a hit against Tyler Fay at the plate in Adam Agresti.
1: Double back in the second inning. 3-1. Check swing. Strike. Now 3-2. Agresti tried to check his swing, but good location on the pitch by Tyler Fay. Now fans getting loud for what they hope will be strikeout number 8. Payoff pitch. Low for a ball. It's ball forward to Agresti. A leadoff walk starts this 7th.
6: A little bit of frustration from Tyler Fay right there. Wanted that last fastball right there closer in the zone. Not what you want, a leadoff walk with a 6-0 lead. But I will say, not the worst thing to the most powerful hitter in the Red Storm lineup.
1: Now, little Cowan to the plate. Couple of ground outs, shortstop for him tonight, the DH for St. John's. 6-0, Alabama leads, top of the 7th. Game 1 of this Super Regional. Pitch is swung on and fouled away. 4-1 to Cowan. Tyler Fay from Donovan, Nebraska, grew up going to the College World Series. Here's the 0-1. Here's a swing, and that's popped foul and out of play. And kind of was a bandwagon fan for the University of Florida. Think back to that 2017 national championship team that the Gators had. I believe beat LSU championship series, memory serves correct.
6: I think you're right.
1: 2-2 on Cowan.
6: I think it was a double SEC matchup. I do remember that.
1: 0-2, outside for a ball, and it's 1-2 to Cowan. But obviously, history for him against the Florida Gators earlier this season with a no-hitter on March 20th that really turned this season around. The 1-2. Swing, and that's line foul right behind home plate. Ball and 2 strikes.
6: You were right. Beat LSU.
1: Watched it on a minor league bus.
6: It's weird how you remember random things like that.
1: More context in a moment. To the count on Cowan. Nobody out. Top of the 7th pitch. Swing and a line drive and a left bait in the center base hit. Stopping at second will be Agresti on the second hit of the night for St. John's. Cowan with a single. I was with the Jacksonville Jumbo Shrimp AA team of the Marlins, and we, of course, had Austin Nola on our team, who was a great player at LSU, a national champion in 2009. And the whole team, knowing that he was emotionally invested in LSU winning or losing against Florida, started cheering for Florida just to kind of rub it in, be mean to Austin Nola, as baseball players are known to do.
6: Broke a lot of Alabama hearts. Stole a couple of hits from me. What the heck?
1: Yeah.
6: Bad memories there for me.
1: Here's Aiden Fry and the pitch. Low and outside for a ball, and you'd probably have bad memories against his brother had you faced him, Aaron Nola.
6: I'm glad I graduated. That's one guy you don't want to face in the box. In the batter's box or the box.
1: 1-0 on Fry. 2 on, nobody out for the Red Storm. I look back at second and the pitch. Slider runs inside and hits him. 2 balls, hit by pitch, so taking first base will be Aiden Fry, as the Crimson Tide do have the bullpen going. Fay, that last pitch, his 99th of the start.
6: Yeah, just an errant, non-competitive slider that hit Fry and Cowan, probably the hardest hit ball of the night up the middle, the previous at bat, and now the base is loaded. In the top of the 7th with nobody out, will bring associate head coach Jason Jackson to the mound.
1: He was the interim head coach 3 years ago when Alabama won the Tuscaloosa Regional and then unfortunately swept in 2 games against number 1 overall seed that year, Wake Forest. Demon Deacons did not win the 2023 national championship, but looked the part when Alabama played them two games in Deaktown. St. John's 0 for 5 with men in scoring position. Alabama 2 for 7. They will now have Bernardini to the plate. 6-0 Alabama trying to put away a team that has been great when trailing this year, St. John's.
6: Yeah, and probably the biggest at bat for St. John's and Bernardini right here in this moment, nobody out. And if you're Tyler Fay, I think you obviously want to get the command back on track, trying to live down in the zone with a fastball to maybe induce a ground ball.
1: First pitch, swing, and that's fouled away. Lefty Ashton Crowther getting loose along with right-hander Sam Mitchell. As Faye, that last pitch was number 100 for him in this start. Bernardini 0 for 2, a ground out to first, ground out to third. He's got the bases loaded with nobody out in a 6-0 game. Pitch, swing, and he swats it foul, third base side. Nothing in two to the Red Storm left fielder.
6: Weak foul ball at the third base side. Off-speed by Tyler Fay. Bernardini out front. Now ahead 0-2, and the crowd coming alive. And Tyler Fay needs it right here.
1: The 0-2. Low and outside. Ball and two strikes to Bernardini. Wind has been doing some funny things last few innings with the brief rain shower we had. Light rain that's still a few... It's a miss hanging around this ballpark, but the wind blowing in from left and also in from right center. Pitch swung on and chopped high in the air, medium deep right, running in Steele, running back. Holt it, Steele! He makes the catch for the out. Brennan Holt nearly ran into him, but at the last moment, Peyton Steele makes the catch. Bases remain loaded. A run does not score with the first out here in the seventh.
6: Phenomenal pitch by Tyler Fay. Slider way outside the zone. Bernardini, very weak contact. I didn't know if Peyton Steele was going to get to that one in very shallow right field, but knowing what Roger said, the wind blowing in, he was somewhat cheating and knew he was coming in hard. And a runner from third unable to tag in a big first out for Tyler Fay in Alabama.
1: Here's Mansour, righty batter, pitch. Fastball for a strike, grooved over the heart of the plate. Bases loaded, one gone. Alabama trying to hold on to a 6-0 lead, top of the seventh. A one. Slider, strike, nothing and two.
6: Again, Tyler Fay commanding the at bat right here against Mansour.
1: The 0-2. Check swing, he went. Strike three, two gone in the seventh.
6: Big strikeout by Tyler Fay. Expands the zone with the slider. The check swing by Mansour. St. John's with the bases loaded with nobody out. And just like that, now two outs, one out away from working out of the jam.
1: Bases loaded, two gone. Dylan Fitzsimmons, lefty batter. First pitch, low for a ball. And it's 1-0 to Fitzsimmons at the bottom of the order. He's been 0 for 2 with a couple of ground outs. Alabama a 6-0 lead. Tyler Fay trying to get through seven innings, limiting St. John's to no runs, first of all. He's only allowed two hits in this entire game. From the stretch, Fay, 1-0. Swung on, a fly ball into center. Running in will be Fowler. Running back, LeBron. It's Justin LeBron. The shortstop makes the catch. Inning over. The Johnnies loaded the bases with nobody out, but Tyler Fay stands tall. Alabama maintains a 6-0 lead. Stretch time at the Joe. This is the Crimson Tide Sports Network from Learfield.
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1: Cotton Eye Joe. We're here at the Joe on a Saturday night under the lights. Alabama with a 6-0 lead. Game one of the Super Regional against St. John's. An incredible atmosphere. 7,573 fans are here. And right now, you can watch Jalen and Heather lead everybody in Cotton Eye Joe on the concourse in between the two grandstand sections down the first base line. This place is something else. And this is a sleeping giant in the world of college baseball that David certainly seems has been awoken this season.
6: Yeah, and it's absolutely been these players on the field doing everything they can in the regular season, getting the right to host a regional, winning the regional in dramatic fashion, and continuing that momentum into this Super Regional. And the fans have showed up, and they have done exactly what Coach Rob Vaughn has said of being rowdy and impacting this game.
1: First man up, Jason Torres. 0-for-3 in this ball game. Now facing Longoria. Pitch high for a ball. It was Longoria to face Torres. Got the outs with Torres striking out, swinging with the bases loaded back in the fourth. Alabama 6, St. John's nothing. Longoria has shut down the Crimson Tide offense, going the last 2 2/3 innings in scoreless and hitless fashion. 1-0. Running inside, fastball missed, 2-0 to Torres. Now 2-0. The pitch. Swing, and that's fouled back, 2-1.
6: Torres right on that fastball, fouls it straight back. And Longoria for St. John's has really put up some good zeros. Be interesting to see how far he takes this, but giving this Red Storm an opportunity to have some bullpen the next day, but keeping the score where it is.
1: 2-1. Swing and a miss, and it's now 2-2. St. John's again scheduled to have on the mound tomorrow Evan Chafee, 7-4, 4.85 ERA. Alabama has not announced a starter just yet. Obviously, you know the candidates, so it would be Zane Adams or Miles Upchurch. Adams the lefty, Upchurch the righty. 2-2 the count. And the pitch. Swing and a miss, strike 3. 91-mile-an-hour fastball. Torres 0-for-4, goes down swinging for a second time against Longoria.
6: Somewhat strategic for both sides, and I think at this point you don't know, because it's do or die for both sides, and you never know if you have to. Some you've seen in some of these regionals and super regionals, you roll out a starting pitcher if you feel like you've got a short lead and the matchup sets up right. But for Tyler Fay in Alabama right now, you don't think that everything should stay on track with a Zane Adams Miles Upchurch opportunity.
1: Here's John Lim, right to lefty. The first pitch is swung on and missed for a strike. Good news is both Upchurch and Zane Adams did really good things in their starts against USC Upstate for Adams, Oklahoma State for Upchurch. Now the 0-1. And the dirt also skips to the brick backstop. Ball and a strike to John Lim. Two of the 6 runs scored by John Lim. That heavily bandaged right hand. Broken bone in his right hand. He'll have further work done in the offseason. All right, now, pluck and grit, just like the fight song, getting him through these weeks for Alabama. 1-1. Swing and a foul tip, and it's 1-2.
6: It just, like you can tell, he's working through this, gripping the bat in the fingers. It's painful, but John Lim knows what's at stake, and a guy that you're literally going to have to yank out of this lineup. He's not going to have it.
1: The 1-2. Knocked foul right behind home plate. Ball and 2 strikes on John Lim. batting in front of Eric Hines. Crimson Tide 6, St. John's nothing, bottom of the 7th. Base is clean, one gone. 1-2. Reach four, fouled away left side. We'll do it again at one ball and two strikes.
6: John Lynn kick-started the Tide scoring in the second inning with a hard-hit ground ball up the middle, followed by another base hit by Eric Hines, and then the big double by Brennan Holt to plate two in the second.
1: The 1-2. Swing and a fly ball high into left. Bernardini is there. He'll make the catch for the out, and there are two gone.
6: Good fastball in the outer half, and John Lim puts a really good swing on it. And sometimes those lingering injuries like that actually make you hit and stay controlled and compact. And John Lim has just swung a really good bat since postseason started, staying within the zone and being on base for RBI opportunities for guys after him.
1: Here's Eric Hines. 6-0 Alabama leads. Bottom of the 7th. Base is empty. First pitch. Low and outside for a ball. Hines homering in the last two games through the raindrops against USC Upstate and then the game-tying shot in the 8th inning. That should not be forgotten from Sunday against Oklahoma State to close out the regional. 1-0 count. And the pitch. Fastball in there for a strike. 1-1. Longoria has filled it up since he took over.
6: He really has, and not only filled it up with fastball, but commanded the fastball.
1: One ball, one strike. And the pitch. Slider line into left center. Base hit. Hines racing past first. He wants two. Stopping the ball, Bernardini. The throw to second. Eric Hines is in there, standing up with a two-out double.
6: A line drive shot right where the typical shortstop would have been. They were playing the pull shift. Second baseman was playing right behind second base. Shortstop playing a little bit more in the sixth hole. Eric Hines hits a hard line drive into the gap and legs it out for a stand-up double.
1: Longoria will get a visit on the mound from the coaching staff of St. John's. 6-0 is the score. Crimson Tide trying to win game one and again be a victory away from Omaha after that, either in tomorrow's game two or the winner take all game three that would be played if necessary on Monday. Coach Hampton will make the pitching change for the Johnnies. Pitching changes brought to you by Coca-Cola. Passionate fans and an ice cold Coca-Cola. Now that is a winning combo. Fan work is thirsty work. Enjoy a Coca-Cola. Thomas Harding will be the new pitcher on the mound for St. John's. When we return, we're in the bottom of the 7th. Alabama, a 6-0 lead over St. John's. Game one of the Super Regional. This is the Crimson Tide Sports Network from Learfield.
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1: Bottom of the seventh in Tuscaloosa. Alabama leads St. John 6-0 in game one of the Super Regional. Thomas Harding will take over on the mound, a left-hander, a freshman, 6'4", 215 pounds from Massapequa, New York. And so far this season, Harding 3-1, 5.31 ERA in 15 appearances and 3 starts, 23 strikeouts in his 20 and a third innings of work. Lefty batter coming in to face Brendan Holt and try and slow down Holt, who's been 2-for-3. Even his last out may have been his hardest ball hit on a deep line out to right field.
6: Yeah, one of the hardest hit balls of the night. You're exactly right, Roger. But Brendan Holt swinging a really good bat tonight in another Alabama hunting for another run. In a matchup scenario with a lefty Harding, his fastball, curveball, changeup for the Red Storm.
1: Lefty on lefty. Hines just picked up a double. He's at second with two gone. First pitch. Holt pops up a bunt, high first base side, running it down and making the catch is Harding, and he'll take two more steps into the dugout for St. John's. Popped up bunt by Holt, and that ends the inning. Like the idea, tough execution though, ends the inning.
6: I love it. Trying to drag bunt right there, just popped it up, and with the left-hander falling off to the third base side, just did not execute it, but I love that anticipation by Brendan Holt. But again, Alabama keep threatening every single inning, runs a bullpen arm, another arm out, and Tyler Fay coming out for another inning of work.
1: Top of the eighth up next, number eight still on the mound. 6-0 Alabama leads St. John's. This is the Crimson Tide Sports Network from Learfield.
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1: Top of the eighth, Tyler Fay still working on the mound. 6-0 Alabama leads St. John's. After the ball game is over, for all things college baseball, including live games and talk, tune into SiriusXM College Sports Radio Channel 84 and streaming on the SiriusXM app. Alabama team, maybe they haven't been talking enough about on SiriusXM over the last few weeks or on the SEC network, let's say. First pitch to John LeGrande is up high for a ball, 1-0. Now Alabama's got a chance to get everybody's attention around the nation if the Crimson Tide can make it to Omaha, 1-0. Fay drops that in there, a slider for a strike, 1-1. And Rob Vaughn's talked about it. He thinks his team kind of thrives of being the underdog, even though you're matched up against a four seed in St. John's that's, as the 1-1 is drilled high and deep at foul down the right field line. St. John's probably the true Cinderella sticking around to this point along with Troy at this tournament, but he doesn't feel like his guys are properly appreciated.
6: Well, I'll tell you this, in Tyler Fay entering, going out for the eighth inning of work, just respecting your opponent. I think we've talked about the ability for St. John's to come back in games. Not Tyler Fay going to stay out there another inning, and I love seeing that, especially Tyler Fay's last opportunity for Joe.
1: 1-2. High and off the plate, 2-2. Grande at the top of the order, 0-3. The top of the order, a combined 0-9 in this ballgame. Now the 2-2. Swing and a foul tip into the catcher's glove, strike three. Tyler Fay with strikeout number 9.
6: That's just big country fastball from Tyler Fay, just competing 94 miles an hour, and gets LeGrande swinging for the first out.
1: So how about this? Top of the order now, 0-10. with 8 strikeouts among those top 3 in the order. And here comes Jason Jackson, and we will start to let you listen in to Tyler Fay leaving the mound at Sewell Thomas Stadium for the last time. The Nebraska native, hope to see him in Nebraska next week at the College World Series. Let's listen in to this ovation for Tyler Fay.

Coach Jackson is motioned to the bullpen. And that will do it for Tyler Faye tonight. A remarkable start, 113 pitches, 7 1/3 innings of work. 3 walks, 9 strikeouts, no runs allowed, only gave up 2 hits. And here comes the new pitcher, and here comes the curtain call coming up for Tyler Faye on campus at the University of Alabama.

Ashton Crowther will be coming in for the Crimson Tide as Fay is going to stay on the mound. Say goodbye to everybody on the infield. Salute Crowther. And here comes Fay.

0: He tips his hat to the crowd. His teammates welcome him back to the dugout. Tyler Fay, an Alabama baseball legend. He's got the Crimson Tide closer to Omaha. 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
0: Top of the eighth inning, 6-0. Alabama leads St. John's. New pitcher is Ashton Crowther for the University of Alabama. Lefty at 6'3", 215 pounds. The redshirt junior from Trinity, Florida, had time at the University of Miami and then South Carolina before joining the Tide this season. Crowther, 2-2, a 3.27 ERA, 17 games in relief. He has turned into one of the most reliable arms for the Crimson Tide. He is on the mound. Tyler Fay, David Kindred, all smiles, maybe even a few tears in the Crimson Tide dugout.
3: I'm going to be honest with you. I played this game a while, and just watching Tyler Fay exit this game is one special thing, and to see the type of career that he's had here throughout the entirety of Alabama, see him go out that way is pretty special.
0: Here's Rafe Sanger, lefty on lefty, and the first pitch is high for a ball, 1-0. But tipped his cap to this Crimson Tide crowd. Television showed his wife, Chloe, her reaction, just knowing how special it could be if Tyler gets to live out a dream and pitch in Omaha next week. Again, his home state. Here's the 1-0. Fastball, there's a strike, 1-1. Still got to close this one out and then win another one against a resilient St. John's team. That is 1-8 straight heading into tonight. Trailed in every game they won last week in Tallahassee. 1-1 on Rafe Sanger and the pitch. Check swing, that's low and outside. 2-1. How about Crowther inherited the lead against Oklahoma State, gave up back-to-back home runs to have Alabama trailing 6-5 through seven innings. Eric Hines gets the game-tying homer last Sunday against OK State. Here's the 2-1. Swing and a bouncing ball to second. A quick shuffle to the right. Holtz got it back of the dirt. On to first for the out. Two gone. And then it may be lost in the shuffle, the dramatics of that game. Oklahoma State, as the home team, loaded the bases in the bottom of the eighth inning. David, he found a way to get out of that jam, getting a ground out of Alex Conover to escape that jam and keep Alabama in a 6-6 score.
3: Yeah, saying bridge the gap is putting it lightly. He went through that Oklahoma State Cowboy offense, which is second only to the Georgia Bulldogs, if you think about it from that SEC perspective. That job that Ashton Crowther did just really elevated his game, and I think the confidence for him is continuing.
0: Pitch on the way, a fly ball going into right center field. Fowler moving back, just shy of the warning track. He's there, he's got it, inning over. Alabama is in control through 7.5 innings. We go to the bottom of the eighth. It's Alabama 6 and St. John's nothing. This is the Crimson Tide Sports Network from Learfield.
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0: Six nothing, Alabama leads St. John's. We are in the bottom of the eighth inning. Luke Vaughn, Peyton Steele, followed by Bryce Fowler, all due to the plate. Alabama already has a win against St. John's this season. Take you back to November 8th, 2025. That was Alabama men's basketball defeating St. John's 103-96 at Madison Square Garden. That was a great day for Nate Oates and the boys up in NYC. All right now, though, we've got the Johnnies on our home turf here at the Capstone, where Alabama's up 6-0 on St. John's in the bottom of the eighth. Luke Vaughn will be the first to the plate. That was a good day. Alabama beat St. John's in basketball, and then the football team did its thing against LSU later that night. More good times ahead. Lefty on righty. Here's a swing and a hard grounder. Stopped by a diving shortstop to his left, Mansoor. On his feet, he throws wide to first. The ball gets away from McMillan. Into foul territory. Luke Vaughn head first into second. He's safe. What a start to the bottom of the eighth.
3: Great diving play by the shortstop, Mansoor, up the middle. Hard hit ball by Luke Vaughn. Mansoor comes up throwing, but just errant down the line. Ball gets away from the first baseman. Luke Vaughn extends it to second base. That'll be scored a single, as Luke Vaughn had already legged it out. And then the throwing error getting Luke Vaughn to second base will be scored that way.
0: Two errors by St. John's. First pitch swinging, Steele knocks it foul. I was a little worried about the defensive matchup going into this weekend. Obviously, Alabama, 81 errors, including eight in the regional last weekend in three games. Now six were in that one game against USC Upstate. Most errors in the SEC. By comparison, St. John's pretty clean defense this year, 49 errors in 60 games. That's fouled back, and that makes it nothing and two on Peyton Steele. But tonight, two errors for the Johnnies, none for Alabama.
3: And again, we talked about it, the good teams don't shoot themselves in the foot, and they also take advantage of the mistakes. And this team has done that for the most part late in the later half of this season.
0: Pitch, lefty to righty, high, one and two on Peyton Steele. Bases loaded walk, drove in a run back in the fourth. Alabama hasn't scored since that four-run bottom of the fourth, maintaining a 6-0 advantage. One and two the count, and the pitch low and outside, and the count's two and two.
3: Again, I have to commend the right field Rangers. Not only are they out there, you can just tell they are getting loud and rowdy and obnoxious still.
0: Two and two, and the pitch. Foul back, stays two and two. Dylan Fitzsimmons, the man for St. John's, having to wear the brunt of the blows, all the insults and heckling. The right field Rangers, a few tarps are off as well out in right field. What a scene on a record night, 7,573 fans. Mostly all in crimson, two and two, and the pitch. Just missed, low and inside. Handful of St. John's friends and family here, but again, it's mostly an all-Alabama party on this Saturday night. We hope continues to tomorrow. Don't let all the enthusiasm be wasted in one game. Going to need more of it tomorrow, weather permitting, at 2 o'clock. 3 and 2, the pitch. Swing, and that's launched high in the air left field. Bernardini moving to his right, just shy of the warning track. He'll wait till catch with a glove on his left hand for the out. And Vaughn will stay at second, one gone.
3: Roger, I got to go back to the exit and the finish for Tyler Faye, delivering his best out, another great outing. That's the best outing. He's had a complete game no-hitter against Florida, which when you think about the tipping point of that season where it could have gone, he delivers a complete game no-hitter against the Florida Gators, and really it just propelled Alabama in the SEC and really never looked back. It was just phenomenal play by Tyler Faye tonight.
0: First pitch. Fowler takes low and outside, ball one. What do you think about what led into that no-hitter? Sweep at Kentucky, where Alabama did some good things. The Crimson Tide just kind of came up short, never got quite the big hit. Bullpen had a tough go of it. Cold weekend in miserable Lexington, Kentucky in mid-March. Here's the 1-0. Here's a swing, and Fowler knocks it back. And then the strangest game I've seen, maybe in the 5 years I've been on the baseball broadcast, 20 years I've called college baseball, that game against South Alabama made me pull my hair out at times watching that one with all the errors that were made. And team had to endure that late night bus ride going from Mobile back here. 1-1 inside, hit Fowler hit by the pitch, twisting in a little bit of pain as he'll talk with Rob Vaughn. Fowler hunched over in some pain now with Vaughn talking to him. Athletic trainer Sean Stryker coming out as well. Right under his right shoulder.
3: Like right, the right tricep, oof. The elbow guard, not really there to save you there. Very tender spot. And Bryce Fowler over there in the third base area with Sean Stryker, the athletic trainer, and Rob Vaughn.
0: Fowler really in some pain, hunched over, standing up straight, more so now. We'll see whether or not he can continue, but... You've had some of those late-night bus rides where, imagine, pretty quiet after a loss. Team didn't arrive probably till 2:30, 3 o'clock in the morning. That's kind of when you do some soul-searching when you've lost four straight. And whatever those guys were thinking about as Fowler will stay in the ballgame, go to first base. I think moments like that really harden this team, and it's not surprising some of the best moments of the year were right afterwards.
3: Yeah, and sometimes you have to have that short memory, and Alabama, the Alabama baseball team has had that. Because think about it, you got to turn around and then face the top 10 ranked Florida Gators who are coming in with Liam Peterson, the first round pick. And not a lot of people had Alabama picked to win that.
0: First pitch, LeBron takes low for a ball. Justin homered in that series. Game two of the series had some key hits, key moments, and game three win as well. And that weekend, that sweep led to seven straight SEC wins for this team. First of 2 7-game winning streaks, 1-0. Swing and a miss, 1-1, that Alabama would have an SEC play. First team since Vanderbilt 2013 to have 2 separate 7-game winning streaks in conference action. Two on with one gone for Justin LeBron. 6-0 in the bottom of the eighth. 1-1. He swings and a line drive going into right center field. Down for a base hit, bouncing up against the wall under the 360 marker. Vaughn scores. Here comes Bryce Fowler. He's in. Justin LeBron, 2-run double. It's Alabama 8. St. John's 0 in the bottom of the eighth. Third hit tonight, Justin LeBron.
3: And that third hit all teed up due to his really good first two at-bats hitting the off-speed pitch. And I told you, Roger, they're going to have to eventually come with a fastball early in the count. And Justin LeBron got that fastball on the upper half outside part and just shot one into the right field gap and plates two more.
0: First pitch swinging, Neal, line drive to right, down for a base hit. LeBron will stop at third on the sharply hit single. Brady Neal, they are on fire in right field.
3: Roger, it's a good thing that's a fence. There's a fence over there.
0: I may have to take a cue from my favorite team, the Chicago Cubs, put up a basket along the wall, making sure that fans don't fall into this field. They've already knocked down a wall. That was back that Tyler Faye no-hitter. You had, a 13-minute delay with one of the panels, the green panels, falling off that wall. It may happen again tonight or tomorrow. Visit to the mound coming up for St. John's. The dugout's rowdy. Right field's rowdy. The home plate club is rowdy. Everywhere. The 525 club. You can't contain them.
3: 7,500 plus. And you might as well, if you're all going to show up, give them what they want. Alabama offensively and on the mound have done everything right tonight. And to cap it off with a Justin LeBron double and some Brady Neal hits, And we're going to the bullpen again.
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0: Pitching change, bottom of the eighth for St. John's, trailing Alabama by an 8-0 score. It will be Nick Romer taking over on the mound. The righty, a freshman out of Woodbridge, Virginia, 6 feet tall, 185 pounds. And for Romer this season, good numbers, 1-1, 2.38 ERA in 11 games in relief, 11 and a third innings, 5 strikeouts, 2 walks. Batters against him hitting 190, but it will be Romer on the mound for St. John's University, trying to slow down this Alabama team that with only one out has men on the corners. Justin LeBron at third, Brady Neal at first, and Jason Torres looking to get his rhythm and momentum back leading into tomorrow. 0 for 4 in this ballgame with a couple strikeouts.
3: Yeah, quite night for Jason Torres, about the only Alabama offensive player, but another opportunity right here.
0: And let's see, time called. Was there a pitch clock violation? Or is that a warning? Hard to tell with home plate umpire Ryan Clark. So the first pitch, LeBron dancing off third. Here's the pitch. In there for a strike. Nothing in one. I believe that was a warning.
3: I think it was. Romer, the side winder. Right-handed pitcher, freshman. Trying to work out of this eighth inning.
0: Pitch. Torres takes high and tight, and the count evens to 1-1. 8-0 Alabama leads, bottom of the eighth. What a statement this would be to the college baseball world in game one of this super regional. 1-1 the count. And the pitch. Slider fouled away. Ball and 2 strikes onto the roof.
3: Just love the way this Alabama offense is playing in this regional, now super regional, staying on the gas pedal, understanding that you cannot ever take one inning, one at bat off against a team when you're looking to clinch to go to Omaha. Alabama locked in.
0: 1-2 is fouled away. It'll stay at a ball and 2 strikes on Jason Torres. John Lim waits on deck. From the stretch, Romer. 1-2. Swing, and it's reached for again, fouled away again down that right side. 8-0 Alabama. Crimson Tide out, hitting the Johnnies 11-2 in this ballgame. And Alabama's done some good work. Men in scoring position, 4 for 11 in the ballgame, 364 at the plate. Now the 1-2. Breaking ball, just missed below the strike zone on the slow-moving curve, 2-2. And Alabama consistent offense throughout this postseason as well. At least 7 runs in now every game here in this NCAA tournament. 2-2 the count on Torres. And the pitch. High for a ball, 3-2, and I think a lot of fans with just some of the ups and downs this season kind of worried about maybe the offense slumping a game here or there, but that just has not happened so far.
3: I mean, how about this? You talked about the consistent offense since the regionals, 15 hits, 10 hits, 14 hits in the three games in the regional, 11 hits tonight.
0: Payoff pitch. Torres swings and misses on an inner half slider, strike three, and there are two gone. Justin LeBron's already brought in two runs with a double. He's at third. Brady Neal is at first. And now John Lim, as they've got the Australian flags flying proudly out in right field. Incredible to see at least four of them on the front row. There may be some more scattered all throughout the deep regions of that right field terrace. Men on the corners, two gone. First pitch to Lim. High and outside for a strike. Neal will take second base. Now two in scoring position with two gone for Alabama. Indifference. Putting Brady Neal at second. The 0-1. High and outside. A ball and a strike to John Lim. 8-0 Alabama leads, bottom of the eighth. Middle of the order due up in the ninth for the Johnnies, Agresti, Cowan, and Fry. One ball, one strike. The pitch. Swing, and that's popped up. Foul territory. The catcher, Agresti, flips his mask, gets closer to the Alabama dugout, and off balance, he will make the catch, and that will close out the inning. Now, Alabama, three outs away from getting a win to start this Super Regional. It's the Crimson Tide 8, St. John's nothing as we go to the top of the ninth. This is the Crimson Tide Sports Network from Learfield.
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0: Dixieland Delight playing at Sewell Thomas Stadium. Crimson Tide fans loving this atmosphere. They just mentioned three of our rivals, Auburn, LSU, Tennessee. None of them will go to the College World Series this year. But Alabama's got an opportunity as we start the top of the ninth in game one of this Super Regional. It's Alabama with an 8-0 lead against St. John's. It'll still be Ashton Crowther on the mound as the nation is getting a glimpse of this special scene here in Tuscaloosa.
3: All the fans still in attendance, ready to witness some history again, getting game one, a win at your house in a Super Regional. Everybody's still here. Dixieland.

0: Miles as he takes his spot in front of the Rangers. 1-0 and the pitch by Crowther. Swing and a fly ball going high, going into center field, closer to left center, running over Eric Hines and the freshman left fielder with a belt high catch. That is out number one here in the ninth.
1: A ball somewhat hitting no man's land in left center field, and Bryce Fowler seats to the freight train, and Eric Hines gets out of the way very quickly.
0: Bryce has had a painful enough night getting hit by that pitch last inning. Now one gone. Here is Will Cowan to the plate. Single for him last time up. One of only two hits tonight for St. John's against Alabama. 8-0. Crimson Tide trying to start the Super Regional with a shutout. Lefty to righty. Here it is. Outside for a ball and a fastball. Again, weather permitting, back with you tomorrow for game two at 2 p.m. We know the forecast looks a little dicey all throughout the day here in Tuscaloosa. They'll find a way to get that game in. Here's the 1-0 pitch. Outside corner, there's a strike. 1-1. Stay with us after this ball game is over as well. And we know those of you at the ballpark may be a little more traffic than you're used to at the Joe, trying to leave campus, leave Coliseum Drive. 1-1 and the pitch. Outside for a ball, but we will be joined by Associate Head Coach Jason Jackson on the telephone. As Coach Vaughn has to always meet with the NCAA for the press conference first, but then it would be Coach Jackson joining us way before that happens on the radio. 2-1 the count and the pitch. Low and outside, and that makes it 3 balls and a strike to Will Cowan. Alabama trying to win its first Super Regional game in 16 years. 3-1 pitch. Off the plate for a ball, and that is ball four. So Cowan aboard for the second time tonight, drawing a one-out walk from Crowther here in the ninth.
1: Pretty remarkable what this pitching staff has done tonight, primarily Tyler Fay. And to hold this team scoreless at this point, only allowed 2 hits. We talked about the run that St. John's has been on, an 8-game winning streak, looking like it's in jeopardy here in the ninth.
0: First pitch to Fry. Swing and a fly ball high, but fell down the right field line. Cowan leading off first base with one gone, top of the ninth. 8-0 Alabama. The 0-1. Low and outside, and the count evens to 1-1.
1: Crowther just missing arm side on the outer half with the off speed and fastball this inning, trying to dial it back in the zone.
0: 1-1. Swing and a fly ball going high to right. Kroeberger moving back. Shy the warning track. He makes the catch for the out. Good throw back to the infield. Staying at first base, Cowan. Now there are 2 gone in game one of this Super Regional. Eight nothing Alabama. Crimson Tide got it going in the second. 2-run double by Brendan Holt. 4 runs scored in the fourth. The big hit. 2-run double by Bryce Fowler. Last runs in the eighth. 2-run double by Justin LeBron. Bernardini at the plate. First pitch. Swing and a ground ball to second. Holt's got it. Flips to LeBron at second for the out. And this game is over. Alabama starts the Super Regional with an 8-0 win over St. John's. Alabama's just 1 win away from reaching the College World Series. In front of a record crowd at Sewell Thomas Stadium, Alabama picks up the victory again. The final score, 8-0. What a perfect night, David Kindred here at the Joe.
1: Roger, I had to let that one sink in there for a second. 1 win away from Omaha. and you're doing it at the house.

0: house in a super regional, and the fans showed up tonight. Like you said, 7,500 plus that were loud and rowdy. And Tyler Fay, what a way to go out at the house. It really is. I was just blown away by the way that he pitched today and all throughout the year, and he gave the fans exactly what they wanted. Now the offense came alive and got after O'Leary and this St. John's team. But again, it is far from over. This is just game one, and we will report back to you a game two on schedule for 2 o'clock, but we will still find out what will happen. But a big night for Alabama.
1: Crimson Tide players saluting the right field Ragers. They were loud. They were passionate. Going to have it again because, as you mentioned, job is not finished in terms of wins. You're halfway there. You start the Super Regional with a win. All time since the NCAA went to this format, the teams that win game one advance to Omaha 79% of the time. Last year, that was 6 out of 8 teams that won game one moved on. So Alabama's put itself in the driver's seat for games two and potentially a game three, but took care of business tonight. That's all that really mattered for the Crimson Tide this evening. Take care of what's in front of you. This team does it again.
0: Yeah, scattered 11 hits and kept the pressure on St. John's all night offensively. We talked about the consistency throughout the regional, hitting the ball, 9 home runs throughout the regional, no home runs tonight. But very offensive, led by Justin LeBron, Brennan Holt with some big hits, Johnny Lim, Eric Hines, guys with multiple hits, and put together some really good patient at-bats and do what you have to do to continue on playing baseball.
1: I know it's a late night. I know tomorrow's a semi-quick turnaround to the first pitch scheduled at 2 o'clock. It's going to be a hard time trying to fall asleep tonight. How exciting this moment is for this baseball program. Rob Vaughn, only his 3rd year as Alabama's head coach, now on the doorstep, something Alabama fans have not gotten to enjoy for 27 years. But again, all that matters now from here on out, just one more win, and this run continues.
0: Job's not done, but this is very special. Let me make that very clear. I know we've harped on it all night. But hosting a super regional and finding a way to clinch is setting a standard that Coach Rob Vaughn wants to do. And also with the fans, you got to feel that tonight. If you listen to us, you heard it. And if you have the opportunity to get out here and watch this team play to possibly clinch to go to Omaha, 27 years, there's been a lot of players come through, a lot of coaches, and a lot of proud alumni that want to see this happen and bust through the door and get over the hump and get Alabama back to Omaha. But guys like Tyler Fay and older guys, Bryce Fowler, Justin LeBron, just guys like that, Brady Neal, have just really raised their game throughout this entire year. We've talked about the bumpy patches throughout the way, but this team seems to continue to find a way to win. And also think about the ways they won, where they were getting 2 wins on the SEC weekend, but found a way to finish off a sweep. Those 2 or 3 SEC win games are the reason you host or don't go on the road, or go on the road to go to somebody else's regional. So very special stuff going on here in Tuscaloosa.
1: 4 sweeps all throughout this regular season. We will step aside. First, for 10 seconds, station identification. 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
1: 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We will step aside, and when we come back, the Bama Baseball postgame show is up next. 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
7: Slider hammered fair. Past the first baseman McMillan. All the way down the right field line. Holt scores. Vaughn scores. Stopping at third base steal. Bryce Fowler at second with a 2-run double. It's Alabama in the bottom of the fourth with a 5-0 lead over St. John's.
1: Great moments of run support. Tyler Fay, the bullpen with Ashton Crowther, did the rest from there as Alabama starts this super regional in Tuscaloosa with an 8-0 win over St. John's. Alabama, now with a win either tomorrow or if in the end necessary game three, would move on to the College World Series. But night one really going about as well as Alabama could have expected, especially, David, great pitching from Tyler Fay, obviously, with 7 1/3 scoreless, only allowing 2 hits, 9 strikeouts, 3 walks, his line for the night. But got that early run support in a lot of ways. Even though respecting your opponent plenty, you felt great with Tyler Fay on the mound, even with that slim 2-0 lead.
8: Yeah, he continues to set the stage for Alabama. I mean, 7 1/3, only allowed 2 hits, and I mean, really, honestly, only 1 hard-hit ball. Agresti, the one that he kind of was a good pitch by Tyler Fay. Nonetheless, it was just one of those where you put up a couple zeros. It only took two zeros to then get Alabama's offense going. And when Alabama plays with a lead, it's just in any sport. When you have the lead, you're able to dictate how you want the flow of the game to go. And it was that way the entire time, and Alabama offensively continued to do that and shut the door to get the win.
1: This is Roger Hoover and David Kindred from the press box, now joined in shallow left field by the associate head coach and pitching coach for the University of Alabama, Jason Jackson. Coach, Roll Tide, congratulations on this victory. Once again, we get to see Tyler Fay be a tone setter for your ball club, and what an ovation he had closing out his time at this stadium in his career.
9: Yeah, you can't say enough about him. He was awesome tonight. And, you know, you get to a big game like this, and, like, that's when you need your big-time players to step up, right? And Tyler had a huge game. Justin LeBron had a huge game, and that's what superstars do. And, you know, both those guys kind of carried us a little bit tonight. They did an awesome job. But, yeah, you can't say enough about Tyler. Really, really cool. I thought all night long, not just on the ovation, but all night long, the fans were awesome and getting into it at the right points. And it was really cool to see this place rocking like that. And I thought – really cool for Tyler to have that moment, for sure.
8: Coach, wanted to talk about Alabama offensively throughout the regional. 15 hits game one, 10 hits game two, 14 hits in game three, and then tonight with 11 hits and continuing to apply the pressure against a really good St. John's team who we had talked about. And obviously, y'all know the ability for them to come back in games. Talk about this applying the pressure offensively, collectively tonight.
9: Yeah, I mean, I think those guys have just been locked in and having really good at-bats, you know. And, you know, you get a team like this that's really tough, and they've come from behind in their other games in the regional. So, you know, you got to continue to apply that pressure, continue to have good at-bats, and don't help the pitcher out. You know, you had a really good guy going for them tonight. O'Leary's had an awesome year, and, you know, he typically goes really deep in games, and they, you know, he you know, they'll let him go 110 or so. And, But we did a good job of really making him work and not helping him out, and those kind of build those innings a little bit. And just, I thought, some really good at-bats in there too. And, you know, you have the four-run inning in the fourth. We had the leadoff walk to start the inning. But then you have Steele and Neal. You had RBI walks. Like, both of those were 3-2 counts. That these guys just did a good job of kind of working that at-bat and taking a really good 3-2 pitch. And, you know, a couple of RBI walks right there are huge.
1: Well, Coach, a special night again. Absolutely. A sellout crowd, most fans we've ever seen in this ballpark. If you could just share what the mindset's got to be for this baseball team, what Coach Vaughn just talked about with you guys in left field, as you get ready for a huge game two coming up tomorrow.
9: Well, I think you just got to remember, like, the job's not done. You know, you're playing a series and you're not playing one game. So, yeah, we got off to a good start, but we got to get home, get some rest, and show up tomorrow ready to take care of business. And you know, you're going to get their best effort tomorrow. You know they're going to be locked in and they're going to be dialed, and we're going to be locked in and dialed, and it's going to be another, you know, I think it'd be another really good ball game.
1: Certainly look forward to it. Coach, thank you for your time. Look forward to visiting with you tomorrow. All the best. Congratulations on the win. Roll Tide.
9: Okay, thanks, guys. Roll Tide.
1: That's Jason Jackson, the associate head coach, pitching coach of the Alabama Crimson Tide. Again, the final score in game one of the Super Regional, Alabama 8, St. John's 0. We will step aside, be back with the final segment of the Bama Baseball postgame show in a moment. This is the Crimson Tide Sports Network from Learfield.
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1: Swing, a little tapper just past Faye, rolling to the shortstop. LeBron guts it, throws to first for the out. Justin LeBron, another highlight reel play at shortstop. Inning over. Tyler Faye, 5 scoreless innings against St. John. 1-1. He swings and a line drive going into right center field. Down for a base hit, bouncing up against the wall under the 360 marker. Vaughn scores. Here comes Bryce Fowler. He's in. Justin LeBron, 2-run double. It's Alabama 8, St. John's 0 in the bottom of the 8th. This was the doubles party tonight. All the huge scoring plays Alabama had. 2-run doubles. Brendan Holtz, Bryce Fowler, Justin LeBron, and then solid pitching after that, helping Alabama to an 8-0 win. Final score here at Sewell-Thomas Stadium as game one goes to the Crimson Tide, but David Kindred, still a long way to go before we can really celebrate with a good baseball team on the other side in St. John's. Their 8-game winning streak has come to a close, but we expect them to send one of their best to the mound coming up tomorrow in somebody that used to be here at Alabama on this roster, Evan Chafee. He is the expected Game 2 starter coming up for tomorrow for the St. John's Red Storm. Alabama hasn't quite announced a starter just yet, but we know the candidates, lefty Zane Adams or right-hander Miles Upchurch, to try and win and then move on.
8: Yeah, I'm just trying to still sink in and absorb everything that happened tonight. It's a really exciting night. 7,500 plus in attendance, loud and rowdy. And in a time where Alabama has not hosted the Super Regional since 2006. It is so hard to get here. Don't get me wrong. It'd be phenomenal. It's hard enough to get to a regional and Super Regional, but when you're able to do that at your house, you set the steps, you are able to set the stage, and then your biggest players hopefully rise to the occasion, and it happened tonight. Tyler Faye doing what he typically does, go deep into games, and then Justin LeBron, three hits tonight, really starting to see the off-speed pitches really well and starting to get the respect due, and now he has to get the fastballs. And I'm telling you, Justin LeBron gets hot, there is no telling where this offense can go, and you're seeing it through this regional and now through the Super Regional, and all the other offensive pieces come behind it as well. So a full-fledged good night for Alabama to get game one, but let's make it very clear, and we'll mention it again, the job is not done. Not going to overlook anything. Got to go be back on the horse tomorrow, whoever Alabama decides to go with. But a great opportunity that Alabama's put themselves in.
1: 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But again, it was special tonight, and all the fans that are still in their cars making their way out of Sewell Thomas Stadium, thank you. We love seeing you over 7,000 here tonight, 7,573, a sellout crowd, of course, but also the largest crowd this ballpark has ever seen, and we want to see each and every one of you back here tomorrow, David, to root on this baseball team.
8: Yeah, the platform is set. You see what this place can do, and again, we talked about it's a postseason play and fans show out, but let's look just a glimpse further in what this can be week in, week out, and when you have a winner and what Rob Vaughn's putting on the field, it's fun to come and watch, and this team has been a fun group to watch, and there's still more to go. So again, tomorrow, tune in with us as Alabama looks to get some history and hopefully punch a ticket to Omaha.
1: 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The Vice President and General Manager, of course, is Jim Carabin of the Crimson Tide Sports Network. 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Airtime 1:45 tomorrow, first pitch weather permitting at 2 o'clock. Game 2 of the Super Regional between Alabama and St. John's. A win for the Johnnies means we'll have a Game 3 on Monday. A win for the Crimson Tide, and it means Alabama's first trip to Omaha for the College World Series since 1999. Sleep tight, Crimson Tide fans. We'll talk to you tomorrow. Until then, Roll Tide, everyone.
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1: With SRN News, I'm Mary Rose. Iran has fired ballistic missiles and drones toward Beirut and Kuwait. The U.S. said it intercepted several aimed at Gulf allies and the Strait of Hormuz. Iran said it targeted the U.S. military, and its foreign ministry accused the U.S. of attacking surveillance facilities on Qasem Island. Residents of St. Petersburg have been told to stay indoors after a large-scale Ukrainian drone attack targeted the city. It highlights Kyiv's growing ability to strike deep inside Russia. And Golden Tempo is the winner of 158th Belmont Stakes. Secretary of War Pete Hegseth is urging European leaders to remain vigilant against the threat of dangerous ideologies posed by modern-day immigration. Speaking at an American cemetery in Normandy on Saturday, he warned Western allies beaches are now being stormed by boatloads of immigrants. This is SRN News.
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6: You would begin to water hearts and awaken lives to who they are in you, Lord Jesus. Their position in you, I pray, God, that we'd grab hold of it. And Lord, I didn't have time to get into all of the declarations and the decrees, but I feel like I'm landed right where you want me to land right now. I may get more into that next week. Lord, you're calling us, Lord, to a place of paying our vows. Paying our vows. The things, God, that we've even said years ago, Lord, we gave our hearts to you. But now, along the way, God, we've taken them back. Because things got tough and things got busy. But Lord, we want to pay our vows. We want to make this right. We want to make this right.
7: Lord, make me a house.
6: If that's you this morning, if you want to pay your vows to the Lord, you want to come and just say, Lord, I'm going to give you my heart again. I'm going to surrender again. I'm going to give you everything again. If that's you this morning, would you just come to this altar? Come to this altar. Come to a place and say, God, I'm giving myself to you. Right now, in the name of Jesus, respond, respond, respond to his word. Whosoever, no matter who you are, no matter who you are, no matter who you are, no matter who you are, Father, touching hearts, I pray. Touching hearts, I pray. Touching hearts, I pray. Do it, Lord.
7: The fire on my altar never burn out.
6: God, I want to burn for you. I want to learn. I want to learn how to keep praying and petitioning until I hear the decree from heaven. It's like fire inside of us. It becomes like fire inside of us. God, do it. Do it. Whatever it takes. Do it, Lord. Lord, forgive us. Forgive us. We turn to you in repentance, Lord. Lord, forgive us. We've made things about us. The wants and the cares of life have taken our eyes off of you and the purpose you've called us to. Oh, God, let the fire begin to burn. Let the fire begin to burn. Let the fire begin to burn. All that his church would pray. He wants his house back.

Stir it. 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The overlooked. The left outs. Raise them up. We need gates. We need doors. We need gates. We need doors. Our, my God is great. My God is a God of fire. He's a God of all-consuming fire. He's a God of all-consuming fire. Whatever it takes. Whatever it takes, God. Whatever it takes. Raise up Samuels. Raise up Samuels, Lord. Raise up Samuels. God, do it. Do it. Do it. Do it. Do it. Do it. Do it. Do it. Do it. Do it. Do it. Burn. Burn your voice inside of our hearts.

0: 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Whatever it takes.
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4: And please turn with me in your Bibles to the book of Habakkuk. We've been going through the minor prophets, and we are getting close to the end of the minor prophets. In fact, if you're looking for Habakkuk, you can start with the New Testament and start working your way back through Malachi and then Zechariah, then Haggai, or Malachi and Haggai, and then Zephaniah, and then we're at Habakkuk. Habakkuk is later in time than some of the others that we've been studying. We've been looking at Jonah and Nahum and others who were writing somewhere around 800 to shortly after 800 BC. Habakkuk comes a little later. He's in the later 600s BC. This is at a time when Assyria, which has been the world's superpower for about 800 years, is now declining. They become overextended, a lot of political instability, and as a result, other nations are arising to challenge them. There's an alliance of nations, the Babylonians and their relatives, the Chaldeans to the south, the Persians and their relatives, the Medes to the east, that have formed an alliance to challenge Assyria. Between 625 and 612 BC, there is warfare between Assyria and these other nations. Finally, in 612 BC, Nineveh, the capital of Assyria, falls. The rising power now is going to be Babylon. And Babylon, which had been a superpower before Assyria and then became subservient to Assyria, now they've joined with the Chaldeans to the south, and they are rising. We saw some of their activities way, way back, even in Isaiah. And you recall that in the days of Isaiah, King Hezekiah was confronted with a deathly illness, and with God's help, he recovered. The other nations in the area send him get-well cards and presents and so on. And in fact, Merodach Baladan, interesting name, named after two pagan gods, Marduk and Baal, Merodach Baladan of the Babylonians even comes up to visit him, and or sends ambassadors to visit him. And Hezekiah, trusting soul that he was, shows them through his treasure house, and they go through, they see all the treasure.

0: in the sacred vessels, and you can be sure they're taking careful notes of everything they see. Right afterward, Isaiah confronts Hezekiah and said, "Who were these men? Where'd they come from?" "They've come all the way from Babylon to wish me well on my recovery." "Well, what have they seen here?" "Everything. I showed them everything in the storehouse." And this is probably giving the Hebrew a very loose translation, but Isaiah says, "You idiot!" And proceeds to say that the Babylonians are going to conquer us. They're going to take our treasures to Babylon, and they're going to take our young men and women to Babylon as well. And this happens. But at this time, Israel is no longer on the scene. They've been taken captive by the Assyrians and been scattered throughout the world. Judah still exists, but Judah is in apostasy. They've had a series of apostate kings, idolaters, immoral and the like. Manasseh reigned for some 40 years and was a disgrace and a disaster. Finally, God judged him and caused him to be carried captive to Babylon. There in Babylon, he repented. And he was restored to his kingdom for the last couple of years of his reign, but tried to undo some of the damage that he'd done, but things were really pretty far gone by that time. His son Ammon became king. All this is leading up to Hezekiah, or to Habakkuk now, but Ammon became king. Ammon, his son, had all of his father's bad qualities and none of his good qualities, no repentance. The only good thing you can say about his reign is that it was short. He was assassinated after 2 years, leading 8-year-old Josiah to become king. Now you can imagine an 8-year-old king. And it's one thing to have a king who's in second childhood. It's another to have a king who's still in his first childhood. But Josiah had good advisors. And they steered him in the right path. And by the time he was 16, he was already seeking after God and wanting to restore the worship of the true God in Jerusalem. In fact, in the days of Josiah, you recall that they did a renovation of the temple. And as they renovated the temple, they discovered way, way back in the archive somewhere, probably under inches of dust, a copy of a scroll that turned out to be the Law of Moses. And they dust this off and take it to the high priest, who takes it to Josiah. Josiah tears his clothes in repentance and consternation, saying, "Woe is us, for we have failed to follow these laws." Does it ever seem strange when you hear that account that there is such surprise that a copy of the Law of Moses is found in the temple in Jerusalem? You'd think that the temple would be full of copies of the law. You'd think that copies of the law would be sold in every Jewish bookstore on every street corner in Jerusalem. And yet here is a king who is seeking after the God of his fathers, who wasn't even aware of the Law of Moses. That demonstrates to us how quickly, in the course of a generation, the memory of God and his law, the memory of God and his word, can be utterly erased from memory. But of course, Josiah is trying to lead a reformation, but things are really too far gone. In the middle of his, actually at the end of his reign, but while he's still quite young, the Pharaoh of Egypt comes through Jerusalem, or through Judea. He is an ally of Assyria, and he has an army that's coming up to help the Assyrians. And Josiah and his army meet him, and Josiah is killed. Pharaoh Necho places Jehoahaz on the throne and quickly decides he's no good and replaces him with Jehoiakim. Shortly thereafter, you recall, in fulfillment of what Isaiah had said, Nebuchadnezzar, 605 B.C., lays siege to Jerusalem, takes the city, takes the sacred vessels, and takes Daniel and his companions for the Babylonian exile. It is during this time, we're not sure precisely when, but during this time that Habakkuk comes on the scene, probably during the reign of Josiah. We don't know much about him. We don't know where he lived, what his occupation was other than his prophecy. We don't know who his family may have been. We know that his name means one who embraces, could be referring that God embraces Judah, or that Habakkuk embraces God. But we do know that his message is a very beautiful message. It's a message that's written in a unique form of prose. We read at the very end of chapter 3, to the chief singer on my stringed instruments. Many believe that the book of Habakkuk was actually written to be a song. And to demonstrate what I mean, I'm going to now sing the book of... No, I guess I'll save that for next week. But with that in mind, let's read chapter 1 of the book of Habakkuk, and we'll go through chapter 2 and verse 4. The burden which Habakkuk the prophet did see. O Lord, how long shall I cry, and thou wilt not hear? Even cry out unto thee of violence, and thou wilt not save? Why dost thou show me iniquity, and cause me to behold grievance? For spoiling and violence are before me, and there are that raise up strife and contention. Therefore the law is slacked, and judgment doth never go forth. For the wicked doth compass about the righteous, therefore wrong judgment proceedeth. Behold ye among the heathen, and regard and wonder marvelously, for I will work a work in your days which ye would not believe, though it be told you. For lo, I raise up the Chaldeans, that bitter and hasty nation, which shall march through the breadth of the land to possess the dwelling places that are not theirs. They are terrible and dreadful. Their judgment and their dignity shall proceed of themselves. Their horses are swifter than the leopards, and are more fierce than the evening wolves. And their horsemen shall spread themselves, and their horsemen shall come from far. And they shall fly as the eagle that hasteth to eat. They shall come for all for violence. Their faces shall sup up as the east wind. And they shall gather the captivity as the sand. And they shall scoff at the kings. And the princes shall be a scorn unto them. They shall devour or deride every stronghold. For they shall heap dust and take it. Then shall his mind change. And he shall pass over and offend, imputing this, his power, unto his God. Art thou not from everlasting, O Lord my God, my Holy One? We shall not die. O Lord, thou hast ordained them for judgment. And, O mighty God, thou hast established them for correction. Thou art a purer eyes than to behold evil, and canst not look on iniquity. And wherefore, lookest thou upon them that deal treacherously, and holdest thy tongue when the wicked devoureth the man that is more righteous than he, and makest men as the fishes of the sea, as the creeping things that have no ruler over them. They take up all of them with their angle, they catch them in their net, and gather them in their drag. Therefore they rejoice and are glad. Therefore they sacrifice under their net, and burn incense under their drag, and because of that by them their portion is fat, and their meat plenteous. Shall they therefore empty their net, and not spare continually to slay the nations? I will stand upon my watch, and set me upon the tower, and will watch to see what he will say unto me, and what I shall answer when I am reproved? And the Lord answered me and said, Write the vision, and make it plain upon tables, that he may run with it that readeth it. For the vision is yet for the appointed time, but at the end it shall speak and not lie. Though it tarry, wait for it, because it will surely come. It will not tarry. Behold, his soul which is lifted up is not upright in him, but the just shall live by faith. This is the word of the Lord. Thanks be to God. Habakkuk's basic message is, why is God silent? And what do we do when it seems that God isn't listening? When things are going wrong, when a nation seems to be in decay and destruction, and yet God seems silent. As he asks in verse 2, How long shall I cry, and thou wilt not hear? Even cry out unto thee of violence, and thou wilt not save. We certainly see that often. In our own nation, we see a nation that has gone so far from you in so many ways, a nation that has forgotten you and has fallen into violence, into immorality, into all sorts of wrong principles of government. And we pray, and it seems like God doesn't care. It seems like he doesn't act, that he's not doing anything. That is the message of Habakkuk. What do we do when God seems silent? In chapter 2, which we're going to see next week, we'll see where Habakkuk pronounces judgment upon various sins. In verses 4 through 5, woe to the proud. 6 through 8, woe to the greedy. 9 through 11, woe to the dishonest. 12 to 14, woe to the violent. 15 to 17, woe to the sensuous. 18 through 20, woe to the idolater. But here in chapter 1, the sin that Habakkuk is focusing upon is the sin of perversion of justice. Verses 3 and 4, Why dost thou show me iniquity and cause me to behold grievance? For spoiling and violence are before me, and there are that raise up strife and contention. Therefore the law is slacked, and judgment doth never go forth. For the wicked doth compass about the righteous, therefore wrong judgment proceedeth. Perversion of justice in this world ultimately has its roots in contempt for God and his word, God and his law. When we despise his word, when we despise his law, we embrace our own notions of what is right and wrong. And therefore, we are told in verse 4, the law is slacked, meaning the law is stretched or loosened. Some of you may recall years ago a judge by the name of Robert Bork. He was nominated for the Supreme Court, and the liberal Senate did not confirm him. But shortly thereafter, he wrote a book titled The Tempting of America. And those who didn't read it thought it was a strange title. But in the book, he says that in Law and Justice, the moment of temptation comes when a judge realizes that his notion of what is right and just is not embodied in a statute or provision of the law. To bend the law just this once, to do what the judge thinks is right, seems like a good thing to do. But a faint crack appears in the judicial system. A judge has begun to rule where a legislator should. What he is saying is that judges, often with good motives, see that the law would require them to follow a result in this case that they don't think is the right result. And so if I can bend the law a little bit, stretch it, loosen it a little, maybe give it a rather strange interpretation, or maybe just kind of pretend that it isn't there, I can get a better result in this case. The problem is, when you stretch the law, it stays stretched. And others can stretch it for other reasons. Now, the same is true of the law of God. Something in God's law doesn't seem right to us. So we bend it. We downplay it. We ignore it. Maybe it's principle, thou shalt not bear false witness. But if I tell the uncompromised truth in this case, that's not going to be a very good result for me. And it's going to seem unkind. And so just to be kind, I'll tell a white lie. And then we have to tell blacker lies to cover up the white lies. We justify not reporting income in our tax form or inflating deductions in our tax forms with the idea that we need the money more than the government does, and the government is wasting it on socialist boondoggles anyway. And so what's the result? An unjust society? Society that is used to perverting truth, perverting justice in our dealings with the government and in our dealings with each other? Judges come from among us. They reflect what we are. And as a result, if we feel we can bend the law, no wonder judges will feel they can do the same. We think of that saying, justice is blind, and we have this picture of a robed figure holding the scales of justice and wearing a blindfold. The idea is that judges and juries dispense justice without regard to the persons, not motivated by sympathy, not motivated by personal feelings of who they like and don't like, motivated by the law and the facts. President Obama once said that his criteria for his judicial appointments would be empathy. That is, he wanted judges who put themselves in the place of the people they were judging and empathized with them. Sorry, but that's not what a judge is supposed to do. A judge is supposed to apply the law. Point I'm making here is the practice, if we see a corrupt, lax, loosened judiciary, it's because we ourselves have become that way. Judges come from within us. But although judges and justice originates with us, we live in an era in which wickedness in high places seems beyond anything in recent memory. So what do we do? What do we do in an era in which everything appears hopeless, and in which it appears that God is silent? He is simply not responding. What do we do? Number one, we recognize that God is sovereign and he is in control. In verse 12, we see, art thou not from everlasting, O Lord my God? Remember we talked about that in our Stump the Chump last week? God is from everlasting. O Lord my God, my Holy One, we shall not die. O Lord, thou hast ordained them for judgment. And O mighty God, thou hast established them for correction. God is eternal, and he is in total control, even at times when it seems like he is silent. God is still working behind the scenes. His justice ultimately is going to be done. Even in the natural world, there seems to have been a recognition of the fact that there is a divine justice that permeates things. Even the Greek pagans had a saying, "The mills of the gods grind slowly, but they grind exceeding fine." And yet, we know God will keep his promises. And so, Habakkuk says, despite the judgment that is coming from these Chaldean warriors who are going to sweep through our land, we shall not die. God will deliver us. He has brought them here for judgment, but he has established them upon us for correction. God works through history in this way, and just as he works through the history of nations in this way, so he works in this way in our own individual lives. God raised that great Assyrian empire partly to be judgment upon the northern kingdom, which they took captive. He raised the Babylonians to be his judgment upon the Assyrians and also upon Judea. He raised the Persians to be judgment upon the Babylonians and so on. God has his purposes throughout. He is working behind the scenes. And his purpose was to bring Judah to repentance through correction. When we see ourselves going through harsh times, when we see difficulties in our own lives, we should ask ourselves, not why doesn't God answer? Does he not hear us? We should ask ourselves rather, what is he trying to show us? What is he trying to teach us? How is he trying to build us and correct us? Second, recognize that God is of purer eyes than we are, and therefore his purposes are just. In verse 13, thou art of purer eyes than to behold evil. Because of God's holiness, he cannot look upon sin. Therefore, if we are going to be in his presence, we have to be cleansed of sin. God cleanses from sin ultimately through his Son, the Lord Jesus Christ. He sends his Son Jesus to die to pay the penalty for our sins once and for all. But also, we need cleansing in this life as well. The fact that our sins have been paid for on the cross doesn't mean that we won't have to deal with them in this life. Yes, they are paid for at the judgment seat of God, but God will still put us through correction. And that is his purpose. Third, we watch. We watch for God's direction. As he says in chapter 2 and verse 1, I will stand upon my watch and set me upon the tower, and I will watch to see what he will say unto me and what I shall answer when I am reproved. The third thing we do, we watch God for his direction. Pray to him, read his word, pray to him over and over again. And sometimes God doesn't answer right away because he wants us to pray without ceasing. But ask him what he would have us do. Read the word, pray, wait for him to reveal his wisdom. And then fourth, we respond to God's direction. Verses 2 and 3 of chapter 2. And the Lord answered me and said, write the vision and make it plain upon tables, that he may run that readeth it. For the vision is yet for an appointed time, but at the end it shall speak and not lie. Though it tarry, wait for it, because it will surely come, it will not tarry. For Habakkuk God's command was to write the vision. That was his role. He was God's prophet. And he was to write what God had commanded him to write. For others, it is to run with what he has given them. As they read what God has written, they are to run with it. For some of us, God has given a mission of teaching, preaching. For others, we take what we are taught, we take what we have read, and we translate it into action. Act upon it. And even at a time when everything might seem hopeless, we still continue to fight for what we know is right. Yes, it might seem like things are going wrong. We look at our battle for the sanctity of human life today, and we just lost a vote in Kansas, where the people of Kansas, surprisingly to many people, voted to keep abortion legal. And we feel like we'll never win this. It's hopeless. Remember this. The other side may feel it's hopeless too. Look at it from their side as they see the Supreme Court ruling against them, as they see the likelihood that the Congress is going to be in different hands after November. They may feel just as hopeless as we feel. You know, I look to my hall of heroes, George Washington, Douglas MacArthur, others like this. Frankly, Ulysses S. Grant is not in my hall of heroes. But he said something that is very much worth listening to. He said, "In every battle, there comes a time when both sides consider themselves beaten." In other words, when each side feels discouraged, feels they have no chance of winning. In every battle, there comes a time when both sides consider themselves beaten. Then he who continues the attack wins. Both sides may feel helpless. The one that has the fortitude to continue is the one that is going to win under those circumstances. It's also been said that the object in a spiritual battle is to last 1 hour longer than your opponent. Not just a spiritual battle, but any kind of battle. Recognize the other side may feel discouraged, but win or lose, it is God's command that we continue the attack.
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Good morning to you once again. Welcome to Gospel on a beautiful, beautiful Sunday morning right here in South Central Alabama. Hope things are well where you are. Hope the weather's like you like it. Hope everything is like you like it. You're getting up, getting ready for Sunday school. You're getting ready for church. You're getting ready for anniversaries or whatever it is that you got to do today. I hope it's a good day. It's a good day for you. It's a good day for us here. There's a bunch of things that have taken place on yesterday, the day before, and some things that will be taking place today. And the first thing, I'm going to kick off my program this morning and say good morning. Good morning to Sister Louise Hooks Hurd and my partner, Brother J.C. Brother J.C. sitting there in that recliner. They're already ready. Sister Hurd got that radio right down there by that recliner that she sits in, and he's right across. But his seat is right next to the kitchen for some reason or another. I don't know why that is, but he always have to sit right next to the kitchen. Real good people. We're going to be coming to see you guys real soon. I'm not going to set a date, but the day before we come, we'll let you know that we are coming. And I enjoy the time that I do come, because you always take me back to Gibson and down to Jerusalem, right where all of the Hookses and all live. And I enjoy really spending that time with you. We're going to take a trip one of these mornings. We're going to sneak off, and we're going to ease on down to Quincy, Florida. There in Quincy, Florida, you're going to find the king and queen of Quincy, Brother James and Sister Bernice Simmons. Good morning to you. Hope you guys are doing well there and everything is going well. But Bernice, you won't be here to attend the anniversary this afternoon. I think it's today at 2 o'clock, the pastor's anniversary. They didn't send me anything, so I don't really know. But if I find out that it is, I think my wife and I will possibly be attending. I can say about me, I can't speak for her. I hope she go with me, but if she don't want to go, that's her business. That's her business. If she want to stay at home and relax, because she spent a lot of time in that kitchen, and I know a lot of times that she be tired and just don't feel like going places. But if she want to go, she's certainly welcome to go anywhere that I go. She can go with me if she want to. God bless you, sweetheart. Sister Mary Lee Skipper Allen and all of your children. God bless you and your daughter too. I hope she's doing good. Sister Catherine Talley, good morning to you. Those sons, I don't know why he moved to Millbrook. We got two people that built houses and everything in Millbrook, and at 5 o'clock in the morning, they back in Talisa. But that's their thing. They know they can't get away from Talisa. Candy, Sister Dr. Johnny, they know they can't get her. They can't get away. Candy, Brother Robert Turner Jr., one of my favorites. Some of my favorite people of neglected Alabama. Good morning to you. Your pocket man. Hey, Pocket Man, every time I think about Pocket Man, I think about Red Dog Townsend, one of your finest basketball players that would come through this town back during the 60s? Yeah, I think so. It was during the 60s when those guys was all back in high school. My sister Norma Jean, RT, daughter, Norma, Vanessa, and Big, and little buddy, good morning to you. I got to go by and visit with my sister a little bit more. That pretty white car she got look prettier than mine, bigger than mine. I'm going to take a ride. I think we're going to take a ride out together, you and I, one afternoon, just go cruising in that fine automobile. And always, the lady of my life, my lady, Sister Evelyn Blayla, good morning to you. God bless you. Always standing in the door, seeing her husband go away to work, you know, and I can appreciate that. It's something that I've done in my lifetime that was pretty good in God's eyesight, because he blesses me. He blesses me so well. We're going to call a few more names after a while, but let's go and give a listen to some good music this morning. I'm going to let my boss have his way. Good morning to you.

degree that man can really say. He was in the area. I can't think of what the name was. Up in the around the Ellic City area. I can't remember what it was. He was up there one night last week. I wasn't aware of it, but when we first pulled him up on Facebook, we were able to pick him up. And I was thinking he was in Tuskegee. I said, now, if he's in Tuskegee, Brother Mac is going to have some issues with me, you know, not letting me know that he was there, because I'd have been there in that audience. I'd have been right there with Miss Sister Matt Wheat and Cynthia and Oscar and all those fine people. We would have been there, but he wasn't there. He was up in somewhere outside of Ellic City. Man can really sing. But I'm going to be getting with Sylvester and gonna see if we can get him here in Talis. And I could just picture that man on Southside stage down that formerly where I and many more who are listening in, who graduated from many, oh, that's been so long ago. But anyway, let me say good morning to a few people here. Roger and Mary, hope you guys are doing well. And my daughter and my granddaughter who's in school, and it's just about time for her to be coming. No, she went to summer school though. And she's going to be out. No, I think she's working. She's bringing in a check. she's bringing in a check, and that's real good. And all our children down in Montgomery, Alabama, Latasha Roosevelt, our grandson over in Atlanta, Georgia, Travis and Georgia, they always are listening to us each and every Sunday morning. And way out in California, Chris and Renee, They are tuned in right now. It's about 6:30, a little after 6 o'clock out there where they are listening in. And Cynthia and Oscar, 2 and 3, they're listening in. And Sister Maddie Wheat, some of my favorite people, they'll tune in this morning. Can't get old Nicky boy, though. Old Nick Charles, Charlotte. You know, I might stop by there this morning and check you out, because Charlotte, he didn't give it to me last Sunday morning. He kept it, so I'm sure you gave it to him, but I'll get it this morning. Annie, Betty, Cookie, good morning to all of you fine guys. And certainly don't want to ever forget our good friend and brother who used to work this program. We used to work it together for a long, long time, Brother Isaac Brown. He's down there in Wheatonka. He's taking it easy. I understand they spoil. They're spoiling the old rascal down there, and he's accepting it too. But he always tell me, he said, Charles, I want you and Mike to know that I'm going to be back on the air with you guys one of these Sunday mornings. I'm going to really, really surprise. That would be a surprise, and it also would be a pleasure to have him back behind this mic once again, because we go back, I think we started together in 1999. And I think he's been in the hospital, in the nursing home now for about the last five or six years. But the show must go on. That's what the young blood children say. Your mom and dad would be saying that if they was around. And Sister Davis and son of Real Child, good morning. Hope things are fine and going real well over there where you are. Let's go back and hear a little bit more music now by Brother George Dean. Good morning to you.

0: yeah. One more blessing that he sent my way. But here's the good part of it that reminds me of me. My money is funny. And they laugh at my money all the time. And the reason they laugh, because it's so small. That's why they're always laughing. But anyway, I'm blessed. If you are really, really able to rise this morning, and the old saying go clothed in your right mind, you got food on your table, you got shoes on your feet and clothes on your back, you might not have much money, but you are blessed. As long as life exists, there's always that opportunity of you getting more if you focus on it. Like we were saying, I had a conversation one day that I drove up in a beautiful, beautiful Cadillac car, pretty, shiny black car, and he was on his way to Birmingham, which is about 100 and some miles away, and he jumped in his car that was taking off going to a convention. And the brother that I was talking to, he was going to the convention too, but he had a Volkswagen. He really had a Volkswagen, but when the Cadillac man arrived, about 30 minutes later, the Volkswagen man arrived. They both went to the meeting. They both benefited from the meeting. So a lot of times, it's not really what you drive. It's what gets you there and back. Once again, good morning to you. Let's keep this program going on. We're going to hear a little bit more of George Dean. Good morning to you.
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We are right here spreading the word of God through gospel music. You know, let me ask you out there in Radio Land, what do you think about the trip to Atlanta, to see Atlanta play baseball? We did it once before. We got the big bus, and boy, did they treat us good when we got to Atlanta Stadium to put us up on the billboard. The gospel train riders from radio station WTLS in Tallahassee, Alabama, they really treated us. We had our special seating on the third base side. If we're thinking about trying to do that again, I've been talking to

0: down in Quincy, Florida, you can come on, make that trip with us. And Brother James, you would be one of the captains there to help lead this team over to Atlanta. Certainly looking for that. We can plan it. If it happened, it happened. If it don't happen, it'll still be all right. At least we tried to do it. And look here. Look at some of the names I got down on. The reason I got these names, I don't understand. I got Agon Hill Baptist Church. That's over in Deesfield, Alabama. I got Shane Yankee. You know, you listen to him Monday through Friday right here on this station each and every weekday morning. Then I got Sister Stacy Abrams. She's a very, very nice lady who ran for governor of Georgia. But now here come these guys, Ron Say, Bill Russell, Jim LaFever, Steve Garvey. You know, I be getting the programs out and names just jump up and I just write them down. I don't know why I do it, but it's just one of those things that we're doing, putting this program together. And one of my most favorite moments is when I'm getting the program together to come to the station on a Sunday morning. And the Lord has blessed me to come into the station on Sunday morning for 55 years. That's a long, long time. From 1971 is when we started. I walked into this station, and I know I done said this a thousand and thousand of times, and I repeated a thousand and thousand times. I had a good sale pitch that I put together to give Mr. Butler, and when I walked into the station that Saturday evening when I spoke, I got ready to do my little pitch, my little sale pitch, so to speak. I asked him about the probe. He started right there. When you want to start? Boom! And that was in 1971, some 55 years ago. And we have enjoyed every moment. Like I say, it started on a Saturday evening. And you know, and the word got around. C.C. Blaylock, Saturday evening gospel. They own the program on Saturday evening. And also the word, the station, that word got out there. Very, very, very, very good moments here. Some good times here at this radio station. We've got the young man, the grandson, who's carrying things on in the Butler traditional way of doing things. You know, I'm kind of talking it right now because I feel pretty good. You know, things are going well with us. Things are real good and warm at the house. All of my family is doing well. We're not hearing anything ugly or anything negative. But we do offer prayer. Once again, we certainly want to stay in prayer for the Hooks family. You know, when you look, you know, the last few funerals that we have had here lately had been real young folks dying violently. You know, so we need to get together, parents. We need to get most of your men, mostly men, and I'm gonna be very, very blunt. Black men in the black community. We need to unify ourselves and set the example and try to get some of these crazy things out of the way and stop people from riding up and down our streets who don't even live there, cars wide open, blowing the horn, and they want to get over there where I live at. You know, I live on what you call Thrill Hill, and they'll pass by there. And I know those people don't live in the Jerryville area, but they come to the Jerryville area, and we can stop it, those of us who live there. Because it's not a good thing. Come down to serve us from which some other community. Go home and disturb your neighborhood. I'm on it this morning, honey. We're going to get ready to close out the program. Hope you enjoyed the program as much as we enjoy bringing it to you each and every Sunday morning. But don't move the dial now, because the word is coming. After the word, more good gospel music. Like you are listening to right now. We're out of here. We're going to close out.
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0: Kaskan is our bishop and pastor. Our weekly service are held as follows. 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For prayer or counseling, call us at 283-8345 or 283-8116. Our theme scripture says, "Except the Lord build the house, they labor in vain that build it." Psalms 127. This is Sister Gant. Have a blessed day, and always remember, you must be holy.
1: 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Hi, I'm Minister McNeil of God's Congregation. I thank and I praise God once again. Amen for being on the radio airways. Amen. I give God all the praise. I give him all the glory. I give him all the honor because truly he's worthy to be praised. Amen. And I thank him. Amen. He didn't have to choose me, but I'm so glad that he did. Amen. Because I count the honor and the privilege. Amen. Because guess what? He could have looked to somebody else, but for some odd reason, as my bishop say, some way, somehow, he chose a little old man like me. And I thank him today because truly, God is a good God and he's worthy to be praised. Amen. Amen. I thank you for tuning in this morning. Amen. By the way of radio and by the way of Facebook Live, we thank you for tuning in to our broadcast. Amen. Amen. If the broadcast is a blessing to you, amen, let us know, amen, amen. If you see Bishop around town or you know his number, amen, call and let him know, amen, how good we're doing, amen, because that goes a long way because, amen, I thank and praise God, amen, for opportunity to be able to even touch somebody's life with the word of God. Amen, because, amen, the word of God has touched me. So, amen, I thank God that he give me opportunity, amen, to give what he gave to me. So today, amen, I'd like to thank my bishop, amen, Bishop Adolphus Gant. I'd like to thank his wife, amen, Sister Nina Gant, amen, and to my lovely wife, amen, Evangelist McNeil, to all of you saints in your respectful places. I thank and praise God for all of you, amen, because if I had to use for a subject, amen, it would be shake it off. You might ask the question, why do you say shake it off, amen, because it's so many things going on today, so many distractions, so many hindrances, so many things, amen, that would deter you from doing what God called you to do or deter you from becoming, amen, a believer of the Lord Jesus Christ, amen. Some things we need to shake off, amen, because at the end of the day, it's so many things going on to try to get you to stay the same but get you to turn left or get you to turn right, amen. But the Bible declares, amen, look up from where your redemption draws nigh. Amen. There's a lot of things going on that people lose hope, people lose faith. Amen. But I'm here to let you know today. Amen. Some things we got to just shake off. Some things we got to learn how to do because at the end of the day, sometimes we'll say, what's the point or what's the use? But I come today to let you know there is a point and there is a use for you becoming a saint of God. It is a purpose for your life. If no one ever told you that you had a reason for being here, and sometimes it ain't just for what you do or what somebody else said you're supposed to do, but baby, I'm here to let you know God got a plan and a purpose for your life. And watch this, it's the enemy's job to try to stop you from finding out what that purpose is. But I thank God today that I know I got a purpose. And I know the plan that God have for my life. If I never knew, I know today what the plan of God for my life is. And today I want to encourage somebody. There is a plan and a purpose for your life. And I want to encourage you today. Let's find out. I challenge you today, find out what it is that God got for you to do. Because watch this, when you find out, you're going to find joy. You're going to find peace. You're going to find happiness. Because there is a place that God got for each and every one of us. Amen? Before we go into the word of God today, amen, I like to just pray before we go into the word. Father, in the name of Jesus, God, I thank you and I praise you for this day. A day was not promised, but yet by your grace and by your mercy, God, you allowed us once again to see this day. And Father, I ask that I would decrease that you might increase. And I pray today that something will be said to encourage or inspire this, your people that's tuning in by the way of Facebook Live or by the way of radio. God, I pray that something would grab their attention. Something will grab them and shake them and let them know that there is a purpose for their life today. And I so carefully give you the praise, glory, honor, and the thanks in Jesus' name. Amen, amen, amen, amen. Amen. If you would, go with me to the book of Acts. Acts, the 28th chapter. And we're going to start with verse number 1. Before we go there, amen, I'll just give you a little backdrop. Amen, this is, amen, a story about a man by the name of Paul. And, amen, Paul had been captured, and Paul was going, amen, on a, he was, they put him on a ship, him and a couple of more people, amen, and they were prisoners. And as they began to sail on the sea, the storm arose. And when the storm arose, amen, the Lord began to speak to him, let him know that they were going, amen, go through some things. And I'm here to let you know, amen, in this thing called life, there's going to be some storms. There's going to be some things we're going to have to go through. There's some things, amen, that's going to happen. And watch this. And when things happen, God always got somebody there to let us know what is going on. But see, the problem is today, don't nobody want to go and find out what's going on. They figure they already know. I know we got a lot of information at our fingertips. I know it's a lot of things, amen, we can do ourselves. But watch this. In order for you to understand that God got a purpose for your life, you got to make sure and very sure there is a man or woman of God in your life that's hearing from God. And when they hear from God, they'll be able to share with you what God is saying about your life. Oh, yeah, I know someone said, well, the Lord speak to me too. Y'all remember Myron and Aaron? They used to say the same thing. God speak to us too. But when God began to speak, they said, whoa, wait a minute. Oh, because the voice of God was so thunderous and powerful, amen, that they couldn't, they were afraid. And some of us are saying today, yeah, God speak to me too. But at the end of the day, if God really speaks to you, you'll be afraid of what he might tell you. Because watch this, sometimes we don't want to hear what God really is saying because we don't want to change. But I'm here to declare today, baby, it's time for a change. It's time for a change. You heard, amen, Reverend Braylock talking about the things that's going on in the community. Amen, it's time for a change. It's time for a change. And Paul and them was on the ship, and the word of God declares that the storm destroyed the ship. And when the storm destroyed the ship, Paul already had told them that the Lord said that, well, nobody was going to die, that all was going to survive. And when the storm destroyed the ship, he told them to grab the pieces of the ship and just float. And when they did what Paul said, when they did what the man of God said, all of them were saved. And they end up floating to an island called Malta. And when they got there on the island, watch this. Verse 1 says, and when they were escaped, escape from where? Escape from the thing that tried to swallow them up. In this life, it's a whole lot of things are trying to swallow you up. They're trying to take you out. The enemy got a plot and a plan for each and every one of us because he understands and knows that he can't go back to heaven. He can't go back to glory. He can't go and live there for eternity. He knows his time is winding up. But he's trying to take any and everybody he can right along with him. And we getting caught up in this thing called life and tend to think we got it all together, thinking we got it going right. But I'm here to let you know, if you do not accept Jesus as your Lord and Savior before your breath leave your body, I'm here to declare to you, the Bible declares, hell will be your home. But today I come to declare to you, it's time to accept him as your Lord and Savior. But the Bible says they escaped, and they that knew that the island was called Malta, and the barbarous people showed us no little kindness. For they kindled a fire and received us, everyone, because of the present rain. Watch this. People will let you come in. People will let you join with them, all because of what you got to present. Not because of who you are, not because that you're so fine, not because you're so beautiful, not because you're so handsome, but just because they got a use for you, they allow you to hang around. All because they can benefit off you, they allow you to hang around. They showed them no kindness. When people treat you like you're nothing, and then turn around and say, oh, I was just playing, you all right. Baby, believe how they treat you. Because watch this. The word of God even says that they say they love me with their lips, but their heart is far from it. People will show you in their actions, not because of what they say. A lot of folks will talk bad about you, and then the same way, oh, man, come on, man. You know I was just playing with you, man. Girl, I was just playing. No, they wouldn't. When people treat you as such, that's how they really feel about you. Because you can't tell me, you say you love me, because the Bible also says, if you love me, show some signs. People will show you how they really feel about you in the way they treat you. But watch this, because of the cold. They were cold. And watch this, enough body heat to keep everybody warm. People don't want to be by themselves for real. Don't get me wrong. It's a time. Sometimes I won't be by myself. But watch this. At the end of the day, amen, it comes a time in your life you want some companionship. You want somebody to be able to talk to. And I don't care who you are. It's been proven we need some type of human interaction. Because if we don't, after a while, we begin to, as they say, go mad. But these people did not like them. But because they can benefit them and help keep warm because of the rain and the cold, they allowed them to stay there. But watch this. Verse number 3 says, and when Paul had gathered a bundle of sticks and laid them on the fire that came out of viper out of the heat. Out of the heat came a viper. And watch this. And fastened on his hand. See, when God's hand is on you, the enemy gonna try his best to take you out. Because if you know anything about the word of God, that fire represents the anointing of God. And when you're anointed by God, baby, you're gonna be tried. When you've been called of God, you're going to be tried. When you have a purpose from God, you're going to be tried. So Paul already been tried by the storm. Shipwrecked. Had to float in the sea. And then turn around and get on the island. And then these folks don't like him. Not only that, then he get bit by a snake. So what are you saying? I know it's hard. I know you've been going through some things. Baby, I've been going through some things. But one thing I do know, the Bible says, count it all joy when you go through diverse temptation. Baby, when you're going through some things, baby, you ought to be happy. You ought to be fortunate. I know it sounds crazy to say, baby, because I'm going through something, and it seems like every time I turn around, the right to the left, I look up, I look down, all I see is trouble, all I see is the stress, and you telling me to be happy, all this stuff going on in my life, and you saying be happy, man, what's wrong with you? baby, I read the word. He said, count it all joy. Woo, my God. Who am I preaching to today? I know you've been going through some stuff. I know it's hard. I know it's rough. But baby, I know a man that can turn your midnight into day. I know a man that even in your time of bereavement, in your time of struggle, in your time of trials, in your time of tribulation, he said, baby, if you draw nigh to me, I'll draw nigh unto you. But baby, we got to draw nigh to him. We're going through some things right now. And Lord, we need you like we never needed you before. Call out to him. Cry out to him. And see if he won't change your life. Paul threw some sticks in the fire. I know you might got some irons in the fire. And it seemed like every time you try to do right, the Bible said every time I went to do good, evil was always present. The snake jumped out and bit him on his hand. Some of us feel like we've been bit. My condolences to the Hooks family. But baby, I'm here to let y'all know. Don't take this lightly, what happened. I personally don't know the young man, but one thing I do know, God is still in charge. I had a friend that lost his life that same night. But one thing I want to know, how long are we going to continue to go the way we're going and expecting something different to happen? The young man that I'm talking about lost his life. We played football together. We grew up together. We hung together. But I'm asking the question today, how long are we going to continue to act like life is all good? Paul was just trying to get warm. Threw some sticks on the fire. Snake jumped out and bit him on his hand. A venomous snake. Watch this. Verse 4 says, and when the barbarians saw that the venomous beast hanging on his hand, and they said among themselves, listen, and it said they said among themselves. They didn't even say nothing to him. They said amongst themselves. No doubt this man is a murderer. No doubt this man is a murderer. What do you mean, Ms. McNeil? I'm glad you asked. See, the reason this scripture, this part right here is very vital, because guess what? At one time, he was a murderer. At one time, he was a thief. At one time, he was this, he was that. At one time, baby, we were all something. But don't let your past define who God called you to be. Because if that was the case, I wouldn't be talking to you right now. But because God had a plan and a purpose for my life, whoo, I do not let my past define who I am. Oh, yes, God, yes, God, yes, God. Don't let what people say define who you are. Don't let what people say shape your character. Don't let what people say shape your destiny. Because of the things that happen in your life don't mean that's who you are. But when he got bit by the snake, this is what they said about him. And watch it. Whom thought that he had escaped the sea? They sit there and think, oh, they think because he's saved now, he's going to escape. What is that? He think because he's calling on God. Yes. Because the Bible says he saves me out of all of my troubles. Yes. Don't play lightly what God has said he will do in your life. He said, if you give me your life, I'll change it. If you give me you, and
2: I give you all of me. Watch this. If you give God all of you and let God give him all of him, I guarantee you it's well worth it. Ask me how I know. But they were sitting there saying, you think you're going to escape. You think you're going to get by. You think you're going to get away with. Baby, I'd rather give myself over to him than be put in the hands of angry men. But this is what they're saying about Paul. You think, oh, you done escaped the sea. Oh, you didn't escape. You didn't escape judgment for real. You didn't escape it for real because now you done bit by this snake, and this snake is very venomous, and there's no antidote. Oh, baby, I'm here to let you know. There's an antidote for what you're going through. There's an antidote for what's going on in your life. There's an antidote for how you feel in your body. There's an antidote for how you feel in your mind. There's an antidote for your situation with your finances. There's an antidote, and the antidote is Jesus. He will make a way. But is it who thought he escaped the sea, yet vengeance suffered not to live? But watch this. Verse 5 says, and he shook off the beast into the fire and felt no harm. When you accept him as your Lord and Savior, baby, the same thing that used to kill folks, you could be able to shake it off. The very thing that people would die by, you can shake it off. The very thing what used to be a death sentence to people, you can shake it off. The very thing that people said you wouldn't make it back from, you can shake it off. The very people that said I wouldn't amount to nothing, God help me, shake it off. The very one said I wasn't a preacher, God help me, shake it off. The very one said, I'm just playing. Shake it off. Because watch this. God has a purpose and a plan for your life. The very thing that tried to hold you down, tried to succumb you, tried to poison you. Baby, look up and tell God, thank you. Because I'm still here. And after this song, I'll be back to conclude the message.

Praise the Lord. This is God's Congregation, Holiness Church. We're located at 508 Jordan Avenue, Tallahassee, Alabama.

said, and he shook the beast off into the fire and felt no harm. How be it, they look whom he should have swollen and fallen down dead suddenly. But after that, they looked at him a great while and saw no harm came to him. And they charged, and they changed their mind and said he was a god. When you give God your life and you begin to walk in the purpose and plan of God, it's going to change folks' minds about you. They're going to say, truly, this is a man or a woman of God. I'm Minister McNeil of God Congregation Holiness Church. God bless you. 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God bless.

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She just said nothing. I remember one time I was just talking to him. She walked and tell me. She said, James, singing is your life. She said, son, sometimes you need to be married to a microphone. She said, singing is your life. 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

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But how many of y'all here know that God will step in? I'm talking about somebody for real. Somebody here tonight that know that God will step in the sick room. How many of y'all been sick in here? Those of y'all that been sick, just get on your feet. Those that been sick in here today. How many of y'all, even in the midst of your sickness, can say, God was there with me every step of the way? We got single mothers out here. It's hard.

0: position. I know that God will. I know He will. Ah!
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It's good to see you on this Lord's Day, Sunday, June the 7th. I know we've got several folks traveling today, and it's summertime, but thank you for your faithfulness as we have gathered together on this day. I want to point out a few things in your worship guide very quickly. You will see all the information about Project 412. You will see our information about VBS, more importantly. Miss Fombie told me to make a special announcement today. We can't have everybody in the kitchen. That's what she said. So that's not what she said. That's what I'm saying. No, it's always, it's a good thing, I think, that we started offering a meal. And it's always a special week of VBS. But if you haven't signed up to serve yet, it is 1 week out of the year from 5:30 to 8 p.m. July 19th through the 23rd, and Miss Fombie needs some more adults to do this, okay? So you get with her to figure out kind of what the openings are or where you can get plugged in. It's always a great time. We actually already received all the curriculum from Boone's Chapel over in Marbury. I've got a friend that's on staff over there. She does the children's ministry over there. So she drove over this past week, gave us all the curriculum, and then even a bunch of decorations. And so we got a jump start on it, okay? But that's great. It's all in the works. But just see Lauren about that, and we'll get that going, okay? I do want to Miss Stephanie's done a great job of the children's worship guide in here. But also, I will refer and reference this picture of Herod's temple later on in the sermon. So if you want to go ahead and get that out, you can put that in your Bible. But there's just a particular area that we'll talk about in the sermon in just a little while, okay? Also, you'll notice our Acts 1:8 offering, our year-to-date is given there, and then our total. Just a reminder that 500 of that, as we voted on in our last family conference, is going to Project 412, okay? But you're faithfully given to that. And remember, that's just above and beyond our tithe. That is to go to different missions and ministries that we see fit to give as a church family, okay? So great job with that. Wednesday night, we're having lasagna. All things on regular schedule Wednesday night. Right, Miss Cindy? All right. Okay? Anything else? All right. Well, let's stand and begin our time together. To all who are weary and seek rest, to all who mourn and long for comfort, to all who struggle and desire victory, to all who sin and need a Savior, to all who are strangers and want fellowship, to all who hunger and thirst after righteousness, and to all who will come, this church opens wider doors and offers welcome in the name of the Lord Jesus Christ. Our call to worship in this season during our sermon series in the book of John is the Apostles' Creed, something that has been affirmed by the church for many, many years. It says, I believe in God, the Father Almighty, creator of heaven and earth. I believe in Jesus Christ, his one and only Son, our Lord. He was conceived by the power of the Holy Spirit and born of the Virgin Mary. He suffered under Pontius Pilate, was crucified, died, and was buried. He descended to the dead, and on the third day he rose again. He ascended into heaven and is seated at the right hand of the Father. He will come again to judge the living and the dead. I believe in the Holy Spirit, the Holy Catholic Church, the communion of saints, the forgiveness of sins, the resurrection of the body, and life everlasting. Amen. Well, let's sing this great hymn together, hymn 7. We'll do all the verses there. Joyful, joyful, we adore thee.

0: for loving us and showing us grace each and every day. I just pray that you'll be with Brother Brandon as he shares your word with us this morning, Lord, and just have to keep an open mind and open heart to it. Lord, I pray for the tithes and offering that's given here this morning, Lord, that we'll use them to better your kingdom. And we ask this in Jesus' name. Amen.
1: You may be seated as we turn to hymn 52. He leadeth me, O blessed thought. This comes from Psalm 23. He leadeth me beside still waters. Indeed, we have the Holy Spirit to lead and guide us. Let's sing this great hymn together. First, second, and fourth.

Well, in God's Word today, we find ourselves in John chapter 2 as we're continuing in the Gospel of John, our sermon series. Last week, appreciate Brother John Sparks. I did go back and listen to it and thankful for that opportunity with our tech team and all of that. If you did not know, you can go back if you miss a Sunday. If you want to, you should. And go back and watch the service and listen to the sermon, whoever it is that may be preaching that day. But thankful for Brother John for filling in. He did a great job. But we find ourselves in verses 12 through 25 today. This is the cleansing of the temple. Notice there in verse 12. After this, that is the first sign of turning the water into wine, Jesus went down to Capernaum together with his mother, his brothers, and his disciples, and they stayed there only a few days. The Jewish Passover was near, and so Jesus went up to Jerusalem. In the temple, he found people selling oxen, sheep, and doves, and he also found the money changers sitting there. After making a whip out of cords, he drove everyone out of the temple with their sheep and oxen. He also poured out the money changers' coins and overturned the tables. He told those who were selling doves, "Get these things out of here. Stop turning my father's house into a marketplace." And his disciples remembered that it is written, "Zeal for your house will consume me." And so the Jews replied to him, "What sign do you show for us doing these things?" Jesus answered, "Destroy this temple, and I will raise it up in 3 days." Therefore the Jews said, "This temple took 46 years to build, and you will raise it up in 3 days." But he was speaking about the temple of his body. So when he was raised from the dead, his disciples remembered that he had said this, and they believed the scripture and the statement Jesus had made. And while he was in Jerusalem during the Passover festival, many believed in his name when they saw the signs he was doing. Jesus, however, would not entrust himself to them, since he knew them all, and because he did not need anyone to testify about man. For he himself knew what was in man. So Lord, as we, Lord, give our mind and our heart to your word today, we understand that it has authority for your church, for your people. Lord, it bears weight on our life. Lord, it is good. It is right in all that it says and affirms. God, it is for us today. And so, Lord, in your plan, as we find ourselves in this scripture today, Lord, I pray that you would teach us what we do not know today. Lord, that you would make us and who we are not yet. And, Lord, that you would give us what we do not have. Holy Spirit, I pray that you would illuminate its truth. Lord, as we think, as we hear, as we wrestle with the text, and, Lord, as we expose its truth. Lord, it is a depth that we cannot mine, but Lord, help us. Lord, help us. And Lord, I pray for those who, in our own family today, Lord, our church family, who are still battling this or battling that, Lord, that many who are recovering well, many who are in different places now in which they live, Lord, I pray for peace, I pray for comfort, I pray for hope and joy. Lord, thank you for the church, the folks that continue to minister to these people. Lord, I pray for the lost ones that we have in mind, Lord, the ones that we have recognized that do not know you, or Lord, just living in a way that maybe we wish they wouldn't. And Lord, I pray that you would draw them to yourself. Lord, I pray for the ones that we know and we've recognized that you are working in their lives. Lord, I pray that you would continue to do so. Lord, I pray that we would continue to be a steady voice, a faithful witness. Lord, a loving voice, displaying the love of Christ into them in their life. And Lord, we trust you in it all. Lord, we trust you for it all. It's for Christ's sake that we pray. Amen. Well, let's sing one more hymn together, hymn 60, "Be Thou My Vision." Sing this great hymn together.

0: Well, take your copy of God's Word. If you don't have one, there's one in the pew. That will be the translation that I'm using today, CSB. Got a text from Miss Sharon today that Noah, her grandson, is being baptized in a local church, a decent amount away from us. So praise the Lord for that, his work and his life. And I've been with that family for a long, long time, and I'm thankful that the Lord is moving and working in Noah's life. Amen?
1: Amen.
0: All right. Well, let's look at John chapter 2, verse 12 through 25, the cleansing of the temple. Now, I heard the story of a group of Alabama, University of Alabama fraternity guys who wanted to keep the school mascot in their dorm room. I don't know if you know what the Alabama mascot is, but it's an elephant. Well, the boys got them a young elephant, a small one. I don't know how they got it, but they did get it. It was not fully grown, and so the boys got the young elephant, the small elephant. They went to the dean of students, and they asked him, can we keep this elephant, whose name is Al Jr., in the fraternity house? The dean said, well, there's one problem, boys. What about the smell? And one of the fraternity guys said, oh, don't worry about it. Al Jr., he'll get used to it. Well, you caught on to it. I couldn't say a tiger. Tigers don't stink, but elephants do. Right. Well, fraternity boys, they may live in a dirty house, but we're going to learn today that God don't like a dirty house. All four accounts of the gospel, Matthew, Mark, and Luke, and John, they tell the story of Jesus cleansing the temple. The synoptic gospels, Matthew, Mark, and Luke, they put this story at the end, right before the crucifixion on that Monday in the last week of Jesus' life. But John, his account, tells this story happening at the beginning of Jesus' ministry. And most scholars believe that Jesus cleansed the temple at the beginning of his ministry, but also at the end of his ministry, okay? As it is true that merchants probably moved back into the temple to do what they're doing in this story during that three-year window of Jesus' public ministry. So he most likely, probably, cleansed the temple twice. And so here's the first thing I want us to see very quickly as we move into this text. I want to give you the context of the cleansing. Verses 12 through 13. Here's the context. After this, he went down to Capernaum, together with his mother, his brothers, his disciples, and they stayed there only a few days. The Jewish Passover was near, and Jesus went up to Jerusalem. Now, Capernaum was about 20 miles from Cana. That's where Jesus was. That's where the wedding took place in Cana. That's where the water was turned into wine, where Jesus saves the best for last, right? So it was probably a 20-mile walk, probably a one-day walk. This journey, it would have been scenic. It would have been beautiful. It would have been a great journey to take. A long one, but it was one that Jesus took. It was during the spring of the year, all right? As they approached Capernaum, they would have seen these low-rising hills, the Sea of Galilee, this beautiful city on this sea coast with Mount Hermon in the background. And as a beautiful journey as it was to a place that was beautiful, right? There was something dirty that was happening, very ugly that was happening there in the temple. If you get the temple sheet out, Herod's temple right there, you'll see this very quickly in a moment. The verse 12 tells us he went down to Capernaum from Canaan, that 20-mile hike, together with these people, and the Jewish Passover was near. He was there a couple of days, so Jesus journeyed up to Jerusalem. So this journey up to Jerusalem would have happened, been around 85 miles, a several-day walk, all right? Can y'all imagine walking 85 miles? And it was Passover. Passover was a big deal. Kind of, I think, the feelings that we get for Christmas, the Christmas season, this would have been the feelings that these Jews would have gotten for Passover. And so notice that the text tells us that Passover was near, the feast of Passover. What did this do? What was this? It was the feast that commemorated the deliverance, Israel's deliverance from the bondage of there in Egypt. That happened years, thousands of years before that, right? When God sent the death angel to take the firstborn son of the Egyptians, but passed over the houses of the Israelites, those who had the blood spread over the wooden doorpost. Okay, the Passover. So this would have been celebrated annually on the 14th day of Nisan, which would be March or April for us. So springtime, flowers are blooming. Everybody likes springtime. You're getting out of the winter months, all of that. And on this day, between 3 to 6 p.m., on this day of Passover, lambs were being slaughtered. Animals were being slaughtered, and the Passover meal would have been eaten. Okay? There's sacrifices happening in the temples. There's homes. People are gathering in the home where this Passover meal would be eaten. The Feast of Unleavened Bread would happen shortly after this. Remember, God's telling the Israelites, don't put leaven in your bread because you ain't going to have time to eat it. When I say you got to go, you got to go. All right? And so this whole area, this whole land would have been bustling with excitement. Now, there would have been probably, scholars say, the people I've read and studied, that there would have been over 2 million folks who would have filled the streets of Jerusalem. Y'all, that's a lot of people. Jerusalem would have been roughly a 200-acre square mile. It would have taken you about 2 to 4 hours to walk the entire city. That's a lot of folks in one place at one time. And so the Jewish tradition, as the Jewish Passover was near, it would have taken about a month for preparation. They really got into this thing, right? They repaired the roads. They restored some bridges. They cleaned up. They prepared this tiny little city for millions of people. And in Jesus' day, every adult male living within 15 miles of Jerusalem is required to attend the Passover. If he's over the age 19, he must pay the temple tax. So imagine this. All of these families traveling to Jerusalem. Okay? Miles and miles. This means big business for Jerusalem. This means a lot of people. And this gives us the context of what is happening here in God's house, in the temple. Here's the next thing I want you to see. The corruption and disruption of worship. The corruption and disruption of worship. We see this in verses 14 through 17. All right? In the temple, he found people selling oxen, sheep, and doves. He also found the money changers sitting there. After making a whip out of cords, he drove everyone out of the temple with their sheep and oxen. He also poured out the money changers' coins and overturned the tables. He told those who were selling doves, "Get these things out of here. Stop turning my father's house into a marketplace." And his disciples remembered that it is written, "Zeal for your house will consume me." The corruption and disruption of worship. Now, because it was required for these people to come, because it was a big deal for these people to come, a big celebration, a time of remembrance, because of the distance that many families would travel, some traveling days, possibly even a week or two, they would not bring an animal for sacrifice, right? Could you imagine hauling an animal with your four-year-old, your set of twins, and your eight-month-old baby? No, we would have said, you know what, we're just going to buy one at the temple. Well, that's what would happen. It wasn't practical for a lot of these families to haul this animal to the temple to be sacrificed, to cover their sins. And so they would come to the temple, and conveniently, once they arrived there in Jerusalem, they could purchase one. And here's where the corruption comes into play, all right? The merchants, we see them there. The money changers, we see them there. They are set up in the court of the Gentiles. Now, I want you to see this in your handout there. That is where they would be. That is the temple complex. That's where the merchants were. That's where the money changers were. You see the court of the Gentiles there. It was the outermost courtyard of the second temple, spanning a space. You can't really get this, but that's about a 35-acre space. It's a big space. And right there in the court of the Gentiles, that is where the only, if you were a non-Jew, that is the place where you permitted, right? All of these people coming there, only non-Jew, the non-Jews, that is the only place, the Gentiles, where they could be. It was a place where non-Jews could come and learn about God. It was a place where Gentiles could come and worship God. Maybe those who were seeking the one true God. Maybe those who were learning. It was also a place of prayer for all of the nations. So even though it was an outer courtyard right there, worship went on. Prayer went on. But there are folks there that shouldn't be there. And so these merchants, they set up their tables to purchase animals right there in the court of Gentiles. A highly inflated price it would have been, all right? Because if you're like my family, we wasn't going to haul our animal there, right? We wasn't going to bring that one. We're going to buy one there. So they would highly inflate the price of that animal. The money changers, they're setting up their tables in that courtyard so that those who paid the taxes and purchased the animals, they required the purest of silver. They required that. So they were exchanging the foreign money and getting the purest silver to put in the treasury of the temple. All of this was going off right there. And to top it off, Annas, who was the high priest of the time, he was the one who orchestrated and set all of this up. There was corruption in God's house. There was corruption and disruption in the temple, right? John MacArthur said this: what had begun as a service to the worshipers had, under the corrupt rule of the chief priest, degenerated into exploitation and usury. Religion had become external, crass, and materialistic. What should have been a place of sacred reverence and adoration had become a place of abusive commerce and excessive overpricing. So I want you to think with me a moment about this. Jesus gets there. He's probably tired from his walk. He was human, right? An 85-mile or so journey up to Jerusalem. He knows where God's temple is. He knows where Herod's temple is, right? He is. He knows what goes on in that place of sacrifice. He knows the system of the Jewish faith. He knows all of that. And Jesus knows that many, many people would be traveling to this place, okay? And so he gets into there, maybe enters that gate right there, and he goes in and he sees all of this. Remember who Jesus was. Jesus came to seek and save the lost, right? Both Jews and Gentiles. Jesus came to the whole world to live and die and be raised again to achieve salvation for both Jews and Gentiles. Jesus, the Lamb of God, right? Remember John saying that in John chapter 1? Behold the Lamb of God who takes away the sins of the world. This was the very place in the very center of that temple complex where that was happening under the old covenant. But the Lamb of God walked into the temple complex. He was the Lamb of God. He who came freely from heaven, who would die freely for our salvation, stands in stark contrast to all of these animals that were being sold at exorbitant prices. And Jesus is the Lamb of God, seeing all of this. And he says, I came to die freely for the sins of the people. And the people who were the religious leaders of the day have corrupted it and defiled it. Jesus came so that those who would come to have faith in him would be filled with the Holy Spirit, right? People who would become his church, people from every nation, tribe, and tongue. This is what the court of the Gentiles shows. This is what its purpose was. So that those who were not Jewish could come and pray. Those who were not Jewish could come and learn about God. Those who were not Jewish who could come and learn about the one true God, but these religious people of the day had corrupted it and disrupted worship. Could you imagine? Could you imagine folks in there bartering for this animal or bartering for this animal? No, I want that one. Bring that one over here. There's probably voices being raised. Animals are loud and kicking everywhere. Kids, twins running off from this corner to this corner. 35 acres is a big old spot for kids to run around. It was no place of prayer. It was no place of worship. The temple leaders had corrupted this. So, of course, this infuriated Jesus. Can you see why? Of course it infuriated Jesus, who was our Savior, our Lord, our King. Imagine the chaos. Imagine the frantic money changers trying to collect their coins. And Jesus cleans house. He takes a whip. He makes a cord. He doesn't strike it at any human being. He doesn't strike it at any one person. The reason he made the whip, the reason he did that, was to drive the animals out of a place where they were not to be. That's what he did. Can you imagine the chaos that ensued in that moment? I don't know, doves flying off, right, exiting the temple, cows and oxen and sheep running everywhere. Can you imagine the chaos? And the Bible tells us that he does this. This is a righteous, holy anger. It was a righteous anger that Jesus experienced, that when he saw his Father's house being desecrated, where there is corruption going on in the house, where there's disruption going on in the place of worship. And raging anger strikes out and hurts people with words and actions. That's what we do in our anger oftentimes. We can strike out. We can use words that hurt people with actions and our words and all of that. But this righteous anger always attacks an issue. That's what Jesus is showing us, an injustice. So don't say that Jesus sinned in his anger. That's not what the Bible is teaching us. That righteous anger here did not attack people. It attacked an issue. It attacked an injustice. It attacked corruption and disruption. Because there is no mention that Jesus used the whip on any of the merchants, the money changers. He just flipped tables, coins rolling everywhere. Chaos ensued. But Jesus is the Son of God, and he did what he had to do. Now, I think here's the takeaway for us today. And I think this is what happened. A place where both Jews and Gentiles come to worship the Lord, the Passover. A place of remembering all that God had done for his people, who had seen God do miracles, who had understood that God was holy and righteous, that God was above all, that God was sovereign, that God was good and faithful, right? Well, there was no room for that. There was no time and place for reflection, right? Because the temple was corrupted. The people had to get an animal to do the sacrifice, and the priest had just turned this place into a house of corruption and disruption. And I think a takeaway for us today is this. When the loss of the knowledge of God, when that settles in, when we forget who God is, what God has done, what Scripture says about God, when we get into a routine, when we get into a mundane routine of being God's people and living in such a way, when an irreverent spirit begins to take root in our lives, that spirit creates this mindset and an attitude that restricts our ability to worship God. Our hearts and minds can become like what the court of Gentiles had become. Even while we sit in the corporate worship service, right? Sometimes our minds are thinking about what's next. Sometimes our minds are thinking about what's for lunch, right? Or sometimes our minds are clouded with worldly distractions. This is what had happened in the temple. And if we're not careful as God's people, this can happen in our lives as well. I want to show you this. Corporate worship. This is the corporate gathering of God's people. It's important. Amen? It's important. The way we worship reveals how we think about God. You may think I'm a little off on that, but the way you worship in this space reveals in some way how you think about God, your view of God. For many of you, you have sat in that pew, or like Miss Linda, you bounce around. I'm always trying to find if she's here, right? But you've been in that pew for as long as you can remember. If you're not careful, it can become mundane and routine, familiar, right? and we lose that reverence for God. We lose that awe of God. We come to a place that we know so well. And in the temple, a Gentile could come to this area, this outer area, this court of the Gentiles, and to pray and to consider the one true God. And Jesus was enraged at what he saw because it did not reflect the truth about God. Right? These merchants and money changers were not to be there. But also it shows us this, an irreverence towards God. There was an irreverence towards God in this place. Wouldn't you agree with that? And this outward irreverence that the temple priest, the high priest, and all of these religious leaders had set up, it shows something, an idolatrous heart, a wayward heart, a mind that had drifted away, or this dry, ritualistic routine that had become stale and stagnant. That had become the way of faith. And if we're not careful, that can be true of us too. Do you know that out of all people on this world, and in this world, and in this city, and in this community, we should people be a people who gather every Sunday in joy? Huh? I didn't hear anything on that one. We should be a people who gather in joy, right? In praise, in adoration, because of who God is, because of what God has done. It's important where our heart and mind are, and it's important how we act when we come to this place. But I'd say even more importantly, this truth applies in a greater way when we're not here, when we go home, when we're at Monday or Tuesday or Wednesday. And it's what I've said since I've been your pastor. Your personal walk with Jesus matters. Right? Now, as resurrection people, this right here is the old covenant, the old sacrificial system. Okay? I want you to think with me, the cross, the resurrection. Think the book of Hebrews, what he talks about, that author. Think about as resurrection people, as people who live under the new covenant of grace, right? God's word tells us something. God's word tells us that we are the temple of God. Okay? It says that in 1 Corinthians 6, 19 through 20. Paul would write to the church at Corinth, who they had strayed away. Their hearts were, there was a lot going on there. And Paul says this, "Don't you know that your body is a temple of the Holy Spirit who is in you, whom you have from God? You are not your own, for you were bought at a price. So glorify God with your body." What if Jesus came to your temple today? What if Jesus came to the temple of your life? Just like he approached Herod's temple there and saw all of this. And I just got to let you know, Jesus already knows. He already knows what your heart's affections are. He already knows what your mind. He already knows your sins. He already knows all of that. But I think what we're doing here and what the Word of God, the text is calling us to do is to recenter on the truth here. To recenter on the truth of, here we are, God's people who have been redeemed from sin, saved from sin, who can sometimes get into a routine of worship, dry religion, whatever, ritualistic. We can come to church, do the church thing, go home, leave our Bible on the dashboard, whatever, whatever, right? And we can get into this routine of Christianity and what God's word is telling us right here. Hey, you don't go to a temple to worship God. You are the temple of the living God. You have been made the temple of the living God. And so glorify God with your body. Don't let corruption set in. Don't let disruption distract you. God tells us through Paul, glorify God with your body. And so, the truth is, and what Jesus has accomplished on the outside of our body for us, Jesus accomplished something for us in his human body, and because of the Spirit's transforming work in our heart, in our mind and our soul, we live for the glory of God. Okay? Jesus lived a perfect life for you. Let me remind you of these things. Jesus died a death that he didn't deserve for you. Jesus rose again for you. Jesus sent us his Spirit to indwell us, to transform us, to seal us, to empower us, to confront us, convict us, and to lead us into truth. And Jesus gave us other people, his church, to help us along the way, to be his witnesses in this work within this world. So there is no disconnect for us when it comes to Herod's temple, the second temple, and what was going on right there. There's principles here that can still apply and still applies to us today. Because if we're not careful, we can allow the same corruption and be disrupted in our own worship, in our own life, just as what was going on right there. Further on in the New Testament, we see truths again in other passages of Scripture. And I want to show you this in the context of glorifying God with our body, of understanding that our body, that we are a temple of the Holy Spirit who is in you, right? You are not your own. You were bought at a price. I want to show you in Romans 8:13, it says this, because if you live according to the flesh, you are going to die. But if by the Spirit you put to death the deeds of the body, you will live. In Romans 12:1-2, it says, therefore, brothers and sisters, in view of the mercies of God, I urge you to present your bodies as a living sacrifice, holy and pleasing to God. This is your true worship. Do not be conformed to this age, but be transformed by the renewing of your mind, so that you may discern what is the good and pleasing and perfect will of God. Right? We do not sacrifice our bodies for Christ in the way that he sacrificed his body for us in a redemptive way. Jesus is the one who died and rose again to rescue us. But we live in such a way as those who have been rescued by him. Right? So his sacrificial death is the cause. Our sacrificial living is the effect. This is what Paul would say and get at in 1 Corinthians 6:13. He says, our body is for the Lord. Just as this temple was to be a place of worship, of prayer, of ministry, of learning about God, right? Of doing these things. Our body is for the Lord. 1 Corinthians 9:27 says, I discipline my body and bring it under strict control, right? In Romans 6:12, Paul says this, do not let sin reign in your mortal body so that you obey its desires. And all of this is for the purpose of what Paul tells us in 1 Thessalonians 5:23. He says, now may the God of peace himself sanctify you completely. That work of the Holy Spirit, right? Purging us from sin, sanctifying us more into the likeness of Christ. He says, may the God of peace do this completely. And may your whole spirit, soul, and body be kept sound and blameless at the coming of our Lord Jesus Christ. What Paul said in Philippians 3:21, that God will transform the body of our humble condition into the likeness of his glorious body. Here's the bottom line. Here's the bottom line and truth of Christianity. Christ in me, the hope of glory. You see, these people had to come to the temple because that's where God's presence was. Under the old sacrificial system, under the old Jewish faith, one day a year, this Day of Atonement, this great remembrance of deliverance from Egypt, this deliverance from physical bondage, we are to remember as God's people that we don't go to a temple one day of the year to have our sins forgiven. We have a once and for all sacrifice in Jesus Christ. That's what Hebrews tells us, right? That we live in such a way based on that truth, that we don't go to that place. We live in an everyday state of mind that God has done this for me. And sin is not what it used to be. It does lure me. It does entice me, right? But it does not satisfy me because I have been made into a new creation, right? I can't go back to that old way of life because that is not who I am. And when we come together on a corporate day of worship on Sunday, we have to be careful not to drift into routine, familiarity, and because we've always done it like this or like that, right? The Christian faith is one who looks to God daily, who grows in Christ daily, who repents daily, who turns to Jesus in faith daily. Your body is the temple of the Lord. Christ in me, the hope of glory. Someone said it like this: God with me is comforting and gives me peace. God for me is encouraging, but God living in me is transforming and gives me hope. So, I say all of that to say this. Is there something in your life today that needs to be whipped out? That needs to be driven out? Is there an attitude or a mindset or a sin or something, right? If Jesus came to your temple today and he's already there because he dwells inside of you in the Holy Spirit, is there something that you need to confess to him that this is not good? It does not need to be there. I need to repent and have faith that this would be gone. I think that's what the text is getting at here. And lastly, I want you to see this. We've seen the context of the cleansing. We've seen the corruption and disruption of worship. But here is the claim of Christ. The claim of Christ, found in verses 18 through 25. And so the Jews replied to him, "What sign will you show us for doing these things?" Jesus answered, "Destroy this temple, and I will raise it up in 3 days." Therefore the Jews said to him, "Well, listen, this temple took 46 years to build, and you say you will raise it up in 3 days." But Jesus was speaking about the temple of his body. So when he was raised from the dead, his disciples remembered that he had said this, and they believed the scripture and the statement Jesus had made. And while he was in Jerusalem during the Passover festival, many believed in his name when they saw the signs he was doing. Jesus, however, would not entrust himself to them, since he knew them all, and because he did not need anyone to testify about man, for he himself knew what was in man. Here's the claim of Christ. We see in the storyline of God's word that God has several houses, if you will. You remember this one? The portable tabernacle, the one that Moses constructed in the wilderness, the one that God led his people in Egypt to the promised land. That was a portable house that they took with him. They had the Ark of the Covenant. That God's glory dwelt in the Holy of Holies in that tabernacle for about 500 years. Okay? That's the first house of God. We see the second one, which was Solomon's temple. It was built in 957 BC. So it existed from 960 to 586 BC. The Ark of the Covenant that had been in the tabernacle was transferred to this more stable building, this temple, Solomon's temple. It took over 150,000 workers to build, right? 7 years to build this beautiful temple of gold and silver. It was elaborate. It was beautiful. It was nice. Scholars believe that in today's dollars, it would have taken $157 trillion to build. Lord of mercy. But this temple would be God's dwelling place until the Babylonians came in and ransacked it and destroyed it in 586 BC. And at that moment, the Ark of the Covenant, where the Holy of Holies was, it was never mentioned again in the Bible. Now, the second temple was built some few years after that in 514 BC. Okay? And it stood until 70 AD. This is the temple we're talking about. This is the temple in your handout. This is Herod's temple, the second temple. So the Jews would return from the Babylonian exile in the time of Ezra and Nehemiah. Okay? They would return in different waves, I think three waves, and they would start to rebuild the temple in 516 BC. Right? The Israelites were broke. They were poor. They had been in exile. Right? So it was not like Solomon's temple. It was plain, but it was a place where God's presence would be, a place that they would come and worship, have their sins atoned for, sacrifices, all of that. This is where we are. And so, about 20 years before Mary gave birth to Jesus, Herod the Great started an upgrade. And you see in your handout. He started by using 10,000 slaves to level out the top of Mount Moriah by building this huge retaining wall. And it became the size that it is today. And the western wall that exists in Jerusalem today is a part of that retaining wall. It still stands, a part that Herod built. Renovations continued long after Herod died, right? Then 7 years later, in 70 AD, the Roman army came in under Titus and destroyed the temple in Jerusalem, flattened it. And the people, Jewish people, lost access to the control of the Temple Mount until June of 1967. Okay? So, God has had a house in Scripture. God has had a place where He dwelt. And Jesus is standing here in this second temple, but He's making this claim. I want you to see it in the text. He is making the claim that He is the true temple. Right? We could say the third temple. And so after the dust has settled, after the money changers have got what coins they could, the animals are all out, and people are like, what in the world just happened? The religious leaders ask Him. Jesus is probably breathing heavily. I mean, He just did all of this. And He is confronted by them, and they ask him, what gave you the right to do that? In verse 19, Jesus said it. Destroy this temple, and I will raise it up in 3 days. Right here, Jesus is portraying two truths with this statement. He is talking about His own resurrection that would happen in 3 years after this. But He was saying something even greater, like no other place or no other man, no other constructed building, that He was the true temple of God's presence. Okay? In Colossians 2, verse 9, Paul says, for the entire fullness of God's nature and presence dwells bodily in Christ. Jesus was fully man. He was fully filled up with God, right? And what we see here is that the stone temple had become cold, routine, ritualistic, and corrupt. And Jesus came to do a new work. Jesus came to do a new work to fill a people and not a place in a stone structure. Okay? This is where your life and my life comes into play. Colossians 2, verse 9 says this, for the entire fullness of God's nature dwells bodily in Christ. Verse 10 says this, and you have been filled by Him. Every nook, every cranny of your life, of your heart, of your mind, as
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3: Well, grace and peace to you from God our Father and from the Lord Jesus Christ. Welcome to worship today. Last week, we celebrated Pentecost Sunday, the coming of the Holy Spirit. And today, we are sort of taking a step back and taking in the fullness of the God that we have been worshiping all along. Today is Trinity Sunday. And so the focus on Trinity Sunday falls on the Sunday after Pentecost Sunday in the church year. And so it's a time to focus on and to celebrate that we worship one God in three persons, Father, Son, and Holy Spirit. This is the God who has made us, redeemed us, and now dwells within us. And to be honest, Trinity Sunday sometimes is a Sunday that where preachers lose a little bit of sleep because the Trinity is not a puzzle to be mastered. It is a mystery to be worshiped. And that's what we're here to do. So welcome to you, those of you here in person. Welcome to those of you online, watching online. If you're traveling, we're glad that you've joined us in this way. I'm glad that you were here to worship this wonderful God who is a God of love. And so we're going to begin this morning just by going in prayer and asking God to bless us, to lift up our hearts and eyes to him. And I want to invite our Bob to come and to lead us in that opening prayer this morning.
4: Let's pray. Father, we're here today not because we are good, but because we are yours. Because we want to worship you. We want to hear that still, small voice that whispers in our ear. Father, I ask for your lavish blessing on every household that's represented today. Fill us all with your Holy Spirit. Fill us all with your manifold blessings that you want to give us. And finally, we pray that as we worship, we can put aside all those things that would detract us from hearing you, from speaking to you, from worshiping you. And we pray all of this in Christ's name. Amen.
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0: O Lord, our Sovereign, how majestic is your name in all the earth. Jesus said, go and make disciples of all nations. Come, let us lift our voices to our Creator and King. Let's affirm our Christian faith with the Apostles' Creed. I believe in God the Father Almighty, creator of heaven and earth. I believe in Jesus Christ, his only Son, our Lord. He was conceived by the Holy Spirit and born of the Virgin Mary. He suffered under Pontius Pilate, was crucified, died, and was buried. He descended to the dead. On the third day, he rose again. He ascended into heaven and is seated at the right hand of the Father. He will come again to judge the living and the dead. I believe in the Holy Spirit, the Holy Catholic Church, the communion of saints, the forgiveness of sins, the resurrection of the body, and the life everlasting. Amen.
1: So we go before God in prayer. As always, if you like to lift up a prayer concern to be placed on our church prayer list and gets emailed out every week, I would encourage you to use a little insert that's in your bulletin. You can also use that to share that you are here, that you are present. But I want to share some. We want to pray. And if you get that email list, you know, we want to continue to pray for Steve Segrist. He is here, but he has a third-degree heart block and is wearing a monitor. So we want to pray for him that the treatment that comes out of that would bring healing. We also want to continue to pray for Richard Ellis. He is still in the rehab, the nursing home here in Tallahassee, where he's getting rehab from his broken leg. James Hart, and we want to continue to pray for James. He is here with us this morning. And also Rochelle Talbert. So we're going to go before the Lord, have a few moments.

Moments of silence, and then I'll pray on behalf of us all. Let's pray. Father, Son, and Holy Spirit, one God, eternally one, you are eternally worthy of all praise. And as we come to worship you this morning, may we come with a sense of wonder, because you are beyond us. Your ways are higher than our ways. Your nature surpasses the reach of our finest thinking. And yet in your great love, you have not hidden yourself from us. You have revealed yourself in Scripture, in the person of Jesus, by your Spirit dwelling within us. We confess that when we consider what you have revealed, that you are one God in three persons, we cannot explain that, but we can worship you for it, and so we do. So we thank you, Father, for making and claiming us as your own. We thank you, Jesus, for leaving the glory of heaven, taking on our flesh, bearing our sin, and rising in victory so that we might be brought home. Holy Spirit, we praise you for teaching us and comforting us and empowering us to the work that the Father has sent us to do. We pray that we would be a people as believers here at First Methodist who reflect the unity and the love that exists, God, within the Trinity itself. And may our relationships with one another be marked by the same grace and humility and self-giving love that we see in you. So deepen our worship today, stretch our understanding, draw us closer to yourself. And in Jesus' name, we pray all of this in the manner that he taught us when he said, "Our Father, who art in heaven, hallowed be thy name. Thy kingdom come, thy will be done on earth as it is in heaven. And give us this day our daily bread, and forgive us our trespasses, as we forgive those who trespass against us. And lead us not into temptation, but deliver us from evil. For thine is the kingdom, and the power, and the glory forever. Amen."

0: Good morning. Okay. Go. Oh, yeah. Okay. I'm not going to start without you. Here comes Q. Here comes Charlie. Good morning. How are y'all doing? Come on, Savannah. Okay. So today is Trinity Sunday. All right. So we are talking about how God is one God, but three persons, which is kind of weird, isn't it? God is God the Father.
1: I don't know how this goes.
0: You know how this goes? Okay, tell me. It's okay. It's okay. So it's really not that weird when you think about it. You do know?
1: I do know it, but I just don't want to show it.
0: You don't want to show it. It's okay. You can tell me after the service. So I brought, if you think about it, it's not that strange. I brought this. What is this?
1: An egg.
0: Okay. So it's how many eggs do I have?
1: One.
0: It's one egg, but
1: it has three things.
0: You
1: it has
0: are so.
1: Two things in it.
0: Has well, actually, you were right. The first time has how many things does it have in it? If I were to break this open, it's got the shell. That's one thing. Then it's got the egg white. That's two things, and it's got what's in the very middle?
1: The yolk,
0: and that's three things. So it's three things in one egg. Right? So actually my original plan was to break it open and show you, but I practiced it this morning and it made a big mess and it kind of stunk. So I'm not going to do that. So I'm going to just go pass around and let you feel it. But, you know, of course, God isn't exactly like an egg. God is much bigger and much more grander than the egg. But it kind of reminds us that something can be three and one at the same time. Y'all want to hold it? Here you go. There you go. Yep.
1: It's kind of heavy.
0: It is kind of heavy. Yeah, it's because I boiled it.
1: It is a real egg.
0: So here's why that matters. Did you know that because God is three persons, you know that before God made anything at all, God the Father and God the Son and God the Spirit were all loving each other and they were in relationship with each other. And what that means, who didn't hold it?
1: Q.
0: Oh, Q. You want to hold it? Yeah. And Porter. Go ahead, Porter. Yeah. Is that God is love. We worship a God who doesn't just have love. We worship a God who is love. Before God didn't make us because he was lonely, and God made us just because he wanted to share that love that he has always had with us. Can you remember that for me? Okay. Yeah, what you got, Samantha?
1: Eggs grow from chickens.
0: That is very good. They come from chickens. Yeah. And ostriches, yes.
1: We're veering off.
0: I'm going to pray now. Okay, one more.
1: Kiwi eggs are big.
0: Yeah, kiwi eggs are big. I'll bet you. I've never seen one. I'm going to pray now. Let's pray. Lord, thank you that you are God of love, and we know that because you are our Trinity. And so help us to, even though we can't fully understand that, help us to know it and trust in that and trust in you, because you are God who doesn't even just have love for us. You are God. You are love. So thank you for that, Lord. Help us to remember that. It's in your good name that we pray. Amen. All right. Y'all ready?
1: Yes.
0: Ready? Thumbs up and see you next week. Okay, you can go with me. Oh, thank you. Okay. So one of the things about God being a Trinitarian God is that that relationship of love and giving is not just something that God does, it's something that God is. And so when we give for the good of others, when we give for the life of the church, even like not just this giving in our worship, but all the giving that we do, although it includes this, we are doing something that very deeply matches not just the heart of God, but the very nature of God. And so may our offering today be an act of worship worthy of the God whose generous image he has made us in. So thank you for the ways in which you give. You can see the ways to support the church there on the screen. We're going to go before God in prayer. Let's pray. Almighty Father, we come to this moment of giving, and we are reminded who you are, that you are not a God who clutches or withholds. You are God who gives, and every good thing in our lives traces its way back to you. And it traces its way back to your open hands, to your generous heart, and your relentless, inexhaustible love. And so today, we ask that you would reshape our hearts into the image of your own, And we offer these gifts not as a way to earn your favor. You've already lavished your favor on us in Jesus. We offer this because you are worthy of this, because your kingdom matters, and because people need to hear the name and the message of Jesus. And so we want our lives, including our financial lives, to look more like the God that we worship. So to the Father and to the Son and to the Holy Spirit, one God forever generous, we ask all of this. Amen.

Let us pray. Gracious Father, we pray that you would give us your Spirit in these next few moments, that as we open up your word, you would help us to understand, help us to receive, help us, more importantly, in all things, to come before you, to grow in our lives of prayer, to grow in our lives of devotion, to grow in our lives of study, that all these things would be means by which we allow ourselves to be shaped by your grace and by your presence. That our lives become characterized by more and more surrender to you. And as we enter into the summer season where the schedules are just different and many of us are traveling, Lord, may this be a season when, in the midst of all of that change, that one of the changes becomes an increased devotion towards you, a closer walk with you. That's my prayer for this entire summer, and it's my prayer during this time and during the next few moments. And we just ask this in Christ's good and perfect name. Amen. So today is Trinity Sunday, and Trinity Sunday celebrates this Christian doctrine, this Christian belief that God is one being. And we've got a graphic we're putting up here. This is sort of an ancient graphic. Matter of fact, if you go and you maybe you're traveling in Europe and you go to some of those old cathedrals, you can see this symbol in carved in stone. It's been around forever. And it basically sort of is a very, very kind of helpful to describe the Trinity, that there's one God. And you'll see that you have the Father, you have the Son, then you have the Holy Spirit. The Father is not the Holy Spirit. The Holy Spirit is not the Son. The Son is not the Father, but the Son is God. The Father is God. The Holy Spirit is God, one being, three persons. It's hard for us to understand because when God made us, he made, you know, each of us were one being. I'm a being named Clint. There's one personality assigned or with my being. There's just one, but God is one being, God, three persons in relationship to each other. Sometimes it gets confusing. We don't want to receive it. I remember in my very first church, I was fresh out of seminary. I was at First Methodist in Dothan, and I was sitting in on a Sunday school class, and they got talking about the Trinity, and one of the guys who was teaching said, "This is just all so confusing. I think just God sometimes comes to us as a Father, and God comes to us sometimes as Jesus, and God comes to us sometimes as the Holy Spirit." And I was like, "Yeah, that's heresy." But it's my first Sunday, and I don't know if I can speak up anyway. So it's one of those things that even though we can't really wrap our minds around it, doesn't make it less true. As a matter of fact, if you think about this, this is something that God has revealed to us in the Scriptures, even though the word Trinity is nowhere in the Scriptures. As you can tell from what we're going to read in John's Gospel, it is very much all throughout the Scriptures, God revealing himself in this way. And if you think about it, if God reveals his inner life to us in his revelation, it would make sense that the inner life of God would be something that our human, finite, mortal minds cannot comprehend. Can I get an amen? Right. If I taught and described the very nature of God to you, and you're like, "Well, that's simple. I can completely understand that." That is a sign that I am lying to you. Okay. So I find this very comforting because Christianity is the only religion that believes anything like this about God. And I see that as a sign of the truth of Christianity, because no one would make something like this up. Right? We have thousands of years of evidence of what human-made religion looks like, and it never looks anything like this. So what I want to do this morning is, it's easy to think about the Trinity. Well, it's complicated. I don't say why this is important to me at all. But in John chapter 17, I want to look at John chapter 17, because in these chapters, this is a part of what we call the high priestly prayer. This is Jesus in the upper room talking to his disciples, and he talks a lot about his relationship with the Father, and he talks about his relationship with the Holy Spirit, and Jesus does something amazing. He actually begins to talk about and describe the inner nature of the relationship between the Father and the Son and the Holy Spirit. He gives us this glimpse into the inner life of the Trinity. And here's what I want to kind of camp on. And we're going to, like Steve on Blue's Clues, I'm going to call you. Any of y'all remember that? Steve on Blue? Okay. We're going to sit in our thinking chair and think. It's going to be a little deeper today, but it's okay. You can handle it, right? I want you to think about this. God made the world,
okay? And if you've ever been with artists who make art, right, they put something of themselves, they are reflected in their art. Have you ever noticed that? Like people who are really into art, they can go to an art museum and they can say, oh, that's a Monet, right? Right, because there's things about the Monet's art that show Monet, the Monet-ness of the art, right? And you can do that with art. Well, so if God creates the world, that the world and us, especially us as human beings who are made in the image of God, we're going to reflect the nature of God. And so the Trinity and what that means for God, very much. What if this is not something that's just like, oh, well, that's complicated, doesn't matter? What if this actually tells us something about what it means for us to be human? And what if it tells us something about the way that the world is designed by its creator to work? Right? Can you see that? That the world is made to reflect the nature of God, who is Trinitarian, and we are made in God's image. So what does that mean? This is important, yeah? So here's what Jesus says about his eternal relationship with God, your Father, God the Father. If you've got your Bibles, you can turn with me to John chapter 17. If you don't have a Bible, you can steal one. Not steal it, but take it from the pew in front of you. We're going to be looking at verses 1 through 5, and then we're going to skip to verse 24. And as we read, all right, I'm going to give you a little assignment. As we read this, I want you to be on the lookout for any word or phrase that is repeated over and over and over and over and over again, okay? Because if something is repeated over and over and over and over again, it makes it what? Important. Okay, so here we go. And I kind of cheated. I sort of bolded the important words. Okay, so here we go. Verse 1. After Jesus said this, he looked toward heaven and prayed, "Father, the hour has come. Glorify your Son, that your Son may glorify you. For you granted him authority over all people, that he might give eternal life to all those you have given him. Now this is eternal life, that they know you, the only true God, and Jesus Christ, whom you have sent. I have brought you glory on earth by finishing the work you gave me to do. And now, Father, glorify me in your presence with the glory I had with you before the world began." Now, skipping to verse 24. "Father, I want those you have given me to be with me where I am and to see my glory, the glory you have given me because you loved me before the creation of the world." Now, Jesus did something amazing here. He just gave us a glimpse into the inner life of God himself. And when it comes to the relationship between the Father and the Son and the Holy Spirit, what is their relationship all about? What is the word that was used over and over and over and over again? Glory. Glory. The Father and the Son and the Holy Spirit have spent eternity loving each other and glorifying one another. Now, glory, sometimes I've thought about that. I was like, what does that mean? It's kind of a big word, you know. Listen, we all understand glory, right? How many of you are Bama fans? Any Bama fans in here? All right, how many of you are Auburn fans? Any Auburn fans in here? Okay, when the Iron Bowl runs comes around every year and one of the team wins, and if you're a big, let's say Alabama wins, or let's say Auburn wins, when you come to church the next day or wherever you go hang out, what do you do? You brag, right? Because your team has gained glory. There's glory. We understand glory, I think, primarily in our culture in terms of sports. Glory is to make, you're saying something is great, something is worthy, something is needs to be admired, it needs to be looked at. And from all eternity, the Father and the Son and the Holy Spirit have been glorifying each other, and they've been honoring each other and delighting in each other and adoring one another. When something has glory, we just like to kind of look at it, don't we? Because it kind of feels like we're sharing in it or something. Now, so what Jesus says, he says, from all eternity, before we made anything, before God made anything, I've been loving the Father, and the Father has been loving and glorifying the Holy Spirit, and that we've just been existing in this relationship. Now, what does that mean? This really means a couple of big things for us. And here's the first one.
It means that love is infinitely more important than success. See, here's where the fact that God is a triune God makes all the difference in the world. All right, again, we're going to, like Steve on Blue's Clues, we're going to sit in our thinking chair. Think about this. If God wasn't Trinity, if God was one being, one person, then God could not be a God of love. Have you ever thought about that? If God were not a Trinitarian God, God could not be a God of love. And we say that all the time. God is a God of love. The Bible says that all the time, right? John, God is not just God has love. What does John write in his letters? That God is love. Now stay with me. If God were one person, that means there would have been a time in eternity when there was no one else around. Before God created angels, before God created us, there was just God. There would have been a time when God could not have loved. There was no one else for him to love. And then he would have, in his power, created angels and then the world to have then someone to love. But if that were true, stay with me here. God could not in his nature be a God of love. If that were true, if God were one, then God in his nature would be something else. What would he be? Power. Power. God would be, God is power. But he could not be God as love. Love might be something he could have or experience, but it couldn't be something that he is in his very nature. Do you see that? But because God is Trinity, that means before God, before anything was created, that God was in this relationship, Father, Son, and Holy Spirit, of love and honoring. That the only way that God could be a God who is love would be that he is a Trinitarian God. And listen, there are religious traditions in our world, not Christian, but religious traditions that believe exactly this about God, that God was one. And guess what? They view the primary attribute of God to be not love, but of power. And so that God who is purely will, they see, I'm going to get into a little bit here. All right. This is why this matters. If you believe that God has spoken to you and tells you it is his will to go slaughter an entire marketplace of civilians, there is no contradiction in that for you, because God is a God of power and not of love. This matters. It matters. If God were one person, one being, listen to me, love would be secondary. Love would be optional. Power would be what is most important. And power could be, we would live in a world where power could be exercised without love. And most of the world's philosophies and most of the world's systems and most of our fallen world's religions believe that power is the most important thing. But if God is triune, that means that what is at the heart of all things is love and relationship. And power, even when it is exercised in the service of love. Do you see why this matters? Does this matter? Yeah. This matters. This absolutely matters. Because we live in a world that tells us that it's all about power. And it infects even our belief and our understanding of who God is. And in this fallen world, we run around chasing power, and we don't call it that. We usually call it success or advancement or something like that, and we think that that is what is most important. But then what happens is a reality, something comes in and shatters the whole illusion, right? Usually it's death of some kind. And for this moment, we have this tragic clarity, and we see that the power doesn't matter. I remember years ago, there was the COO, this chief operating officer of Facebook, of Meta, was this woman named Sheryl Sandberg, and she was this billionaire. Well, in 2015, her husband died very suddenly. And Sandberg wrote this memoir, and she said that when her husband died, suddenly and shockingly, she had this moment of clarity, and she said, "I realize how short life is. And I realize now I should have spent more time with my husband and not making money."
It's like the old joke, right? That's not really a joke, which is that when you're on your deathbed, nobody says, I wish I'd spent more time in the office, right? It's a joke, not a joke, but it points to this truth that if we make power or we make success or anything in life more important than love or our relationships, we will be left with ashes. Why? Because living for success or for power is against, listen, is against the nature of the very universe we live in, because the God who made that universe is a triune God. You see how practical this is? This isn't like, oh, this is some weird doctrine, doesn't matter. This matters. Here's another way that the lie in a fallen world about power, that everything's about power, here's another way it cripples us. It cripples the way we see God, right? Because we absorb this belief that everything is about power, it leads us to believe that God, all God wants from us is performance. God wants you to behave. God wants you to produce. God wants stuff from you. And so you're always trying to live up to that. Years ago when I was in seminary, my first year in seminary, I lived in the dorms, and it was kind of cool because, you know, you're stuck together with a whole bunch of other guys and you get close to them. I mean, you have weird conversations when it's 11 at night and you're eating 30 White Castles, which is a thing we did. I could tell you more about that. Don't ever do it, by the way. Has unexpected effects on you. But when, you know, you sit around and you talk, and there was this guy I went to seminary with, and one night he confessed. He said, you know what? The only reason I'm doing any of this, and by this he meant his seminary and going into ministry, but also like the whole Christian walk. He says, the only reason I'm doing any of this is I'm afraid of going to hell. I don't want to go to hell. And I just want to do enough for God, that God doesn't flip the hell switch on me, right? And for years, I struggled with understanding. I was like, how can you live like that? But over time, I think I understand now exactly how you can live that like that. And I'll bet you he grew up in a church tradition that portrayed God as being a God of power, not love. That God is just so demanding. God doesn't care about your love. God doesn't want to be with you. God just wants your obedience. Jump higher. Do more. Listen to me. God is nothing like that. And the reason that we know that is the cross, but also that God is Trinity. Because the Trinity tells us that love and relationship, not power, is at the heart of things. And when we believe that, it changes everything about our relationship with God. Several months ago, Russell Moore, who used to be in charge of the ERLC and the Southern Baptist, anyway, he wrote about a close friend of his, and she had been a former student, and she died pretty young, actually. She was on her deathbed, and she was non-responsive, but he knew that she could hear him. And so I want to read what he said to her on her deathbed. I think I have this on the screen, I think. Yeah, this is what he said to her. He says, you know that I taught you theology, and I can tell you that at least some of what I told you was wrong. If I knew which parts were wrong and which were right, I would tell you, but I do know that God is far bigger than all our systems. But there are a couple things that I know for sure are right. And here's one of them. Jesus loves you. You can trust him. Don't worry right now about whether you've ever doubted that he was there. Don't worry about how great or tiny your faith is. You were no more loved at your moments of greatest faith as at the moments when God seemed to you silent. You are loved and accepted, and you are safe. That's all the theology I have for you. Jesus loves you. This I know. He then wrote, I don't know if she heard it, but I know that that's what I will want to hear when I am on my deathbed. Listen to this. That what matters are not my accomplishments or my impressiveness or my ideas. Listen, some of you need to hear this. Or my systems. But that Jesus knows I'm there and that he loves me. That the theology that I need most is not a what, but a who. And here's the part I really want you to hear. Maybe you need to be reminded of that too. You are not your gifts. You are not your usefulness. You are not your convictions. And you are not your suffering.
You are loved. And you can trust the one behind the veil of the visible who loves you, even if you cannot trust anyone else. You can trust him. Even if everyone else mistreats you or abandons you, he won't. When we say that God is a God of love, that's what it means. And it can only be true of God if he was a triune God. And there's this, it means that what life is about is this paradox that we'll only be happy when we're not making our career or our nation or our reputations or anything else our glory, that we'll only be happy if the main thing that we love and glorify in life is God. And it's kind of the big paradox, right? If I live for my own fulfillment, if I live for my own happiness, I'm not going to find it. I'm never going to be happy. But if I live my life glorifying God, living to satisfy God, I find it, right? That's what Jesus says in other words. I want to go back to verse 5. Jesus says, "And now, Father, glorify me in your presence with the glory I had with you before the world began." Jesus was talking about what he's about to face, right? This was weird about, I don't know if you ever caught this. He's talking about his upcoming passion and crucifixion. That's what he's talking about here. Glorify me in your presence. And you're like, how is going through all that going to glorify Jesus? By all accounts, Jesus is losing glory, right? Then Jesus, when Jesus took on our humanity, he took his glory as the Son of God, and he's like, he sort of set it aside so that he could be incarnate. But and then going on with the beating and the cross and the scourging, it's like he's losing any human glory he may have had. And yet he says, "Father, and in this, as I walk through this, glorify me." And it's almost like what he's saying, what he's revealing is that the ultimate display of the glory of God isn't after the shame of the cross. What if the ultimate glory of God is found in the shame of the cross, that there's no greater beauty than seeing someone else give up their beauty to beautify someone else? That's exactly what Jesus did for us. That we as fallen human beings, even if we may be physically beautiful, and there are many who are, but all of us in our fallenness are in our hearts, we're ugly. But Jesus on the cross took on our ugliness so that we could have his beauty. That's what Jesus did when he went to the cross. That's what he was doing in history. That's what's been, he was doing for us on the cross what the Father and the Son and the Spirit has been doing for all eternity with each other, which is giving for each other. And it shows us that the only way to greatness is not to seek it. The only way to greatness is to give up of ourselves, first for God and then for others. And how in the world do we get to that? I want to kind of connect some dots. One of my favorite things to do is to connect dots in Scripture, right? You find some other scriptures to kind of help you understand the one that you're looking at. And I want to go to one. This is from 2 Corinthians 3. And at the very end of that chapter, this is what Paul says. He says, "We all who with unveiled faces," say this aloud with me, "contemplate the Lord's glory, are being transformed into his image with ever increasing," and there's that word again, glory, "which comes from the Lord who is the Spirit." Here's what he's saying, and I'm not going to say I understand all this, all right, but here's what I know he's saying. He's saying that as we gaze upon Jesus and contemplate Jesus's glory, we begin to be formed into his likeness. And now connecting dots to what Jesus says in John, the ultimate display of the glory of Jesus was actually found as he's hanging on the cross, right? So what if one of the main tasks that we have as believers is to simply find ways of contemplating and gazing upon and focusing on and looking on the greatest glory of Jesus as he's hanging on the cross, taking on our ugliness so that we can receive his beauty, dying for our sins so that we can receive his righteousness? The ultimate, what if that's one of the biggest things we can do? So, as many of you have figured out, today we are celebrating Holy Communion. You're like, "What is going on, Clint? It's not the first Sunday." Well, I got news for you. We're going to be celebrating Holy Communion this morning and next Sunday and the Sunday after that and the Sunday after that. We're going to do this
all throughout the summer. And a couple reasons why. It's sort of a trial balloon. Hey, by the way, did you know why in Methodist world we take communion once a month? Did you know why? Right. You remember the old joke? It's not a joke. It's actually a story about the. It's like a Thanksgiving dinner, and this young woman was cooking the roast for Thanksgiving dinner, and she's preparing the roast. She cuts off the ends of the roast and puts it in the pan. And her daughter, her little girl, says, "Mommy, why do you cut off the ends of the roast?" And she says, "I don't know. That's what my mom did." So they go to the mom because the mom's over in the living room and say, "Hey, Mom, why do you cut off the ends of the roast when you put it in the?" She says, "I don't know. That's what my mama did." But because of Thanksgiving, they have the great grandmother sitting there. They go to the great grandmother and say, "Hey, why did you cut off the ends of the roast when you put it?" And she said, Well, we were growing up, we didn't have the right size pan, and the only way to get the roast to fit in the pan is I had to cut off the ends, right? So they've been doing it for like decades and they forgot the reason why. Well, in Methodist world, if you know the history of Methodism, back in the 19th century, as Methodism was spreading across the frontier, it spread through these circuit riders. And these circuit riders would have like 30 churches. And so on average, the Methodist churches only had their preacher about once a month, and that's the only time they can celebrate communion. That's why we do it once a month. It's our version of cutting off the ends of the roast. We have no reason to do it like that anymore. So, and John Wesley, by his own theology, said this is a means of grace. This is a way by which we encounter Christ. And by the time he died, he was celebrating Holy Communion every single day. So, why do we still do it once a month? So I was like, you know what? We're going to try this because this is an opportunity for us to see Jesus, to look at the cross, to really look at it. That communion may be the most tangible way that we gaze upon who Jesus is and what he's done. And so I want to invite you now to come with the weight of whatever you've been chasing in your life that is not love. Come maybe with the fear that God is mostly disappointed with you, and come to this table and let Jesus tell you the truth that you are not your gifts and you are not your usefulness and that you were loved. Amen? Amen. Amen. This communion table is open to all who have received Christ as their Lord and Savior and who are living in reconciliation with their neighbor. So it is right that we begin by going before God in confession. So I have some questions. They're going to be up on the screen. And I want to invite you, we're going to have about 20 seconds of silence. I want you to ask these questions of yourself. And in silence, I want you to take the answers and to take them before God in confession. Have I neglected prayer or Bible study? Have I used my tongue to gossip or lie or speak harshly? Is there anyone toward whom I hold resentment? Have I been selfish or proud in my dealings with others? Let us pray. In the name of Jesus Christ, you are forgiven. Amen. Hear the word of God from 1 Corinthians 11, verses 23 through 26. For I receive from the Lord what I also pass on to you. The Lord Jesus, on the night he was betrayed, took bread. And when he had given thanks, he broke it and said, "This is my body, which is for you. Do this in remembrance of me." In the same way, after supper, he took the cup, saying, "This cup is the new covenant in my blood. Do this whenever you drink it in remembrance of me. For whenever you eat this bread and drink this cup, you proclaim the Lord's death until he comes." Let us pray. God, our Father, thank you for your mighty acts of deliverance. Thank you for giving us bread and wine as a sign of your ongoing nourishment and provision in our daily lives. Thank you for sending Jesus to us as a true bread of life. Thank you for the person and the work of Jesus in accomplishing our salvation. Thank you for instituting this sacred meal as a remembrance of his passion and his death and his resurrection, through which our salvation has been secured. And Holy Spirit, would you please set apart and sanctify these gifts and bread and wine to be for us the blessing of your people. And may this be a means of grace through which we receive renewed assurance that our sins are both forgiven and cleansed. And through this sacrament, help us to feed upon Christ's life that you have given to us.
Holy Spirit, enable us to be transformed by the presence of Jesus in the bread and in the wine, that as we eat and drink, we may be the transformed people of God in the world. This is the body of Christ, which is broken for you. And this is the blood of Christ, which is shed for you and for the forgiveness of your sins. I'd like to invite those assisting with communion to come forward at this time. Today we're going to be taking communion by intinction. So as you come, just come down the center aisle. We'll have two stations up here. When you come, just hold out your hands. You can come on. Just hold out your hands. We're going to tear off a piece of the bread, place it into your hands, and you just take that piece, then dip it into the cup, and then take both the elements together. If you'd like to kneel at the altar for a time of prayer after you've received, we encourage you to do exactly that. We're going to have a prayer, a post-communion prayer. It's going to be on the screen. I want you to invite you to pray it aloud with me. Let's pray. Heavenly Father, we thank you for feeding us with the spiritual food of the most precious body and blood of your Son, our Savior, Jesus Christ, and for assuring us in these holy mysteries that we are living members of the body of your Son and heirs of your eternal kingdom. And now, Father, send us out to do the work that you have given us to do, to love and serve you as faithful witnesses of Christ our Lord. To him, to you, and to the Holy Spirit be honor and glory now and forever. Amen.

0: Now may the peace of God, which passes all understanding, keep your hearts and your minds in the knowledge and the love of God and of His Son, Jesus Christ our Lord, and may the blessing of God Almighty, the Father, the Son, and the Holy Spirit be among you and remain with you always. Amen.
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3: With SRN News, I'm Michael Harrington in Washington. Pakistan's interior minister is in Tehran today. The plan is to restart negotiations between Iran and this country. The visit comes as the U.S. military has been shooting down Iranian drones and missiles over the Strait of Hormuz, Bahrain, and Kuwait all weekend long. Elsewhere, fighting between Israel and Hezbollah continues despite a U.S.-brokered ceasefire. The Revolutionary Guard of Iran says it has been targeting U.S. forces. The S&P has decided not to change its guidelines for including large mega-cap companies in its stock indexes. The committee announced that it considered feedback from market participants but chose to maintain its current criteria for the S&P 500, mid-cap 400, and small-cap 600. Unlike NASDAQ, which recently updated its guidelines to quickly add large companies after the IPOs, the S&P is standing pat. This is SRN News.
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3: With SRN News, I'm Michael Harrington in Washington. Pakistan's interior minister is in Tehran today. The plan is to restart negotiations between Iran and this country. The visit comes as the U.S. military has been shooting down Iranian drones and missiles over the Strait of Hormuz, Bahrain, and Kuwait all weekend long. Elsewhere, fighting between Israel and Hezbollah continues despite a U.S.-brokered ceasefire. The Revolutionary Guard of Iran says it has been targeting U.S. forces. The S&P has decided not to change its guidelines for including large mega-cap companies in its stock indexes. The committee announced that it considered feedback from market participants but chose to maintain its current criteria for the S&P 500, mid-cap 400, and small-cap 600. Unlike NASDAQ, which recently updated its guidelines to quickly add large companies after the IPOs, the S&P is standing pat. This is SRN News.
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10: News, I'm Mary Rose. Authorities say a shooting near a busy street festival in Ohio has wounded at least 12 people. Toledo police say the shooting happened Saturday near the Old West End Festival, an annual gathering of live music and home tours in a historic district. Deputy Police Chief Joe Heffernan says it appears that at least two people fired weapons and they were probably shooting at each other. Heffernan also says two of the victims are in critical condition. President Trump plans to be back at Madison Square Garden in New York to watch Game 3 of the NBA Finals between the Knicks and the San Antonio Spurs. The president was invited to Monday night's game by Knicks owner James Dolan. The president will be the first sitting president to attend an NBA Finals contest. The president is an avid sports fan, but the affinity he professes for the Knicks is different. This is SRN News.
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2: To left, backing up on a gamble. He's to the track. He'll reach for it, but this one, guess what? 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
2: Breaking ball line going into center field, running in, making the catch. Neal, here comes his throw to first. Post play. Out is the call. The 0-2. Swing and a miss. Strike three.
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2: He swings and crushes it. High, deep right field. This is well back, and this is gone. Swing and a miss, strike three. Alabama wins the regional.
3: This is the 2026 NCAA Super Regionals. 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

0: and the St. John's Red Storm. Logan, everybody, this is Roger Cooper. Glad to welcome you inside the Alabama Credit Union broadcast booth, joined by our color analyst, former Crimson Tide player and coach David Kindred. And David, roll tide. It's good to see you, especially after Alabama picked up an 8-0 win last night, sending the statement pretty strongly in game one against St. John's.
1: Roll tide, Roger, and absolutely a great game last night. Game one by Tyler Faye doing Tyler Faye things. I told you yesterday, it never gets old. And I was talking about specifically Tyler Faye starts. You think about all the starts that he's had on Friday nights or game ones in the SEC, and he delivered the best one, and deservedly so, got a standing ovation in the eighth inning as he departed. And no way, best way to go out in your last start at Sewell Thomas Stadium. But still, more to come, more work to be done today.
0: Absolutely, and for the Crimson Tide, Faye was so good on the mound, setting the tone, keeping the Johnnies off the scoreboard and off the hit column as well, for the most part, in that ball game, as St. John's only had two hits in last night's game. But then offensively, Alabama showed up once again, and more of the pack offense mindset. There were no home runs hit yesterday for the Crimson Tide, but some impactful base hits, especially with two outs.
1: Yeah, it kept the entire St. John's offense at bay. I think one of their most offensive players, Agresti, got a hit off him, but it was very weak. There was really only one hard hit ball by St. John's the entire night, but a flawless night by Tyler Faye, who commanded the zone, got ahead in the counts, and then Ashton Crowther came in and cleaned up and closed the door for Alabama. But yeah, I mean, Tyler Faye in his starts early on put up a couple of zeros, gave Alabama enough time offensively to get it going, and a lot of hits in bunches last night. No home runs, a lot of doubles, but a lot of guys like Justin LeBron, Brennan Holt really kick-started this offense, and a lot of guys tailed behind them and pulled the rope for some more RBIs.
0: So the Crimson Tide performed well, winning last night 8-0, and we knew when we signed off last night that the weather forecast was a little tricky for this Sunday afternoon. They made the decision earlier this morning to push back the start time until 3 p.m. Central, as opposed to the originally scheduled 2 o'clock, so that's why we're getting ready for this first pitch coming up just after 3 p.m. We know there are potentially some showers on the way as well, so good thing is we are going to be able to get started on time for this new start time that we had. And once again, it's game two of a series, and all season long that has meant left-hander Zane Adams takes the ball for Alabama.
1: Making his 43rd start of his career, he's been a three-year starter for the most, starting halfway through his freshman year, getting the nod on the weekends, and has not looked back. He has done some great work throughout his entire career. He gives you a solid 5 to 6 innings. That's what he averages every outing, and they're going to need that today. Where his pitch count somewhere stays around 95 to 105, and I would expect something similar to that. A very good start in the regional against USC Upstate, where he went 6 innings, 5 strikeouts, and 103 pitches, but kept the game where it needed to be to get the offense ahead. So, again, the offense and the team can dictate the flow of the game. And that's what I expect today, some good innings by Zane Adams, and then the offense to get it going to mount some lead. But we talked about St. John's last night. This is a team that's not afraid of the moment, an older club. In all of their postseason games, they come from behind and then win. Now, obviously, that winning streak was broken last night, but this is a team that's not afraid of the moment and plays very well with their backs against the wall.
0: They certainly do, and they will send one of their best to the mound in Evan Chafee, 7-4 on the season at 4.85 ERA. Like Zane Adams, he is the lefty, and also he spent some time here. His freshman campaign did not pitch for Alabama in the 2023 season, but you know he's got to be fired up for this opportunity in this ballpark especially.
1: After he made the transfer from Alabama, a three-year starter for the Red Storm, and leads the team with 83 Ks, but it's a lively fastball that's going to sit in the low 90s, slider and changeup, which we'll talk about a little bit more as the game progresses. But a guy that's been in the moments, he also pitched in the regional in Tallahassee, pitched against, I believe it was Northern Illinois. Yes, and pitched a really good game and actually got behind, and then the offense came back. But again, Chafee has to deliver this literally backs against the wall. So I'd expect, even if Chafee exits the game, you're going to see the next available best arm no matter the situation. It's do or die. You can't play for tomorrow if you're the Red Storm. There's no tomorrow without winning today. So a lot on the line for both sides, and Alabama feels really good being at the house.
0: Johnny's trying to force game three. Crimson Tide trying to punch a ticket to Omaha, something that has not happened since 1999. That's what's on the line today as Alabama meets St. John's game two of this Tuscaloosa Super Regional. Coming up, we'll hear from the head coach of the Crimson Tide, Rob Vaughn, in that pregame interview presented by CBNS Bank. CBNS Bank, proud to sponsor Alabama baseball and even prouder to take the field with you. Being a team player has been part of the CBNS Bank culture since 1906. Roll Tide. Again, comments from Coach Vaughn on the other side of this break as we get ready for baseball on this Sunday afternoon in Tuscaloosa between Alabama and St. John's. This is the Crimson Tide Sports Network from Learfield.
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0: For game two of this Tuscaloosa Super Regional, Alabama against St. John's, Roger Hoover now joined by the head coach of the Crimson Tide, Rob Vaughn, presented by CBNS Bank. And coach, are you like me and the rest of our fans? How was it trying to get to sleep last night knowing what today could have in store?
7: Yeah, I mean, I think it's just the adrenaline of the game. It just takes so long to wind down, you know, not really going too far ahead to today. I think just the adrenaline of the game and the crowd and everything. I mean, I think I looked at the clock at about 2:45 before I fell asleep. So, but man, I'll take that. So obviously got rested, recovered, and here we go. Well, time to rock and roll today.
0: Time to rock and roll. And the last two games for Alabama, going back to Oklahoma State and last night, you score first thanks to a guy named Brennan Holt. How locked in is he right now at the plate?
7: Yeah, he took great swings last night. Last weekend. He said it kind of in his post game. He just missed underneath the ball a little bit, you know, and it's just not his game. He's going to run into a few homers, but his game is flat and, like, hard and flat. And I thought that's what he did yesterday. He got above that ball, obviously in the corner, turned on it and smashed it hard. Another ball back through the middle. Even his last was a flat line drive to right center. So I thought he had great at-bats all day. And it's huge, man. We need that. That's what we talked about in there. It can't be the usual suspects every day. Somebody else has got to play the hero here and there. So we had great production from the bottom yesterday, and he was outstanding.
0: Does that really just speak to the pack mindset you've been trying to play with the entire season?
7: Yeah, I think so. I mean, I think it's just this whole team mindset in general. You know, it's like it seems like it's been a different guy all the time. Sometimes it's Braun, sometimes it's Brady, sometimes it's Bryce, sometimes it's Holt, sometimes it's Vaughn, sometimes it's Sam Mitchell, sometimes it's Tyler Fay. Like, it's just a different dude stepped up, and that's what we talked about, man. Like, big-time players meet the moment, and I thought those guys met the moment really well yesterday, and now we got to turn the page and make sure we're incredibly present today. I mean, everybody knows what this game means, and talking about one game away from this and that hasn't been done here in 26 years, all that's good, but we got to stay present on the first inning today, and we got to play a nine-inning game because these guys have a punch. They didn't really throw much of a punch yesterday. You know, we handled LeGrande yesterday. He's gonna give us fits today just because of the type of player he is. Aggressive, he didn't do too much to us yesterday. He's a dangerous player. Got a guy on the mound that started his career at Alabama. You know, you talked about a little added motivation for that guy to come in here and be really good. He wants to take care of us really bad, and that team's not ready to be done. So it's going to take our best effort and great focus today.
8: Yeah, speaking of their starter, Chafee, what does he work best with on the mound?
7: I mean, it's just a good mix. It's a athletic kid. It's he commands the baseball really well. It's fastball slider away from lefties. Fastball slider changeup. We'll kind of try to back knee that slider some to righties, but it's just a good mix. I mean, it's not a predictable arm. It's not overwhelming. I mean, you're not going to see 98 today. Now he's touched some 93s. I'm sure he will be amped up. It's a warm day up there. I'm sure it'll be hot, and then it'll settle down and be somewhere in that 88 to 91 range. But he can just pitch, man. He commands the baseball in the bottom part of the zone. He works the edges, and we got to do a good job of forcing him to the damage zone, of having a really good approach to the plate, being really committed to let the ball travel with two strikes, and just string really productive at bats together.
8: And then on the mound, you give the baseball to Zane Adams.
7: Yeah, man, just very, very deserving. Two guys in Tyler Fay yesterday taking and doing what he did, and Zane being here, this is year three for him. You know, he obviously threw the ball well last week. It was a little jittery to his own admission last weekend, just his first big postseason start, you know. And so a little jittery last weekend, settled in and was great. And that's what we're going to need today. You know, just effective, dominate the strike zone. Don't put them all for free. We kind of wiggled out of some style. We walked aggressively a couple times yesterday. Put a couple guys on free, then we hit a guy, but just managed innings. Tyler Fay, we have base load, nobody out, and right there you're just preaching to minimize, like, go get the next three, and instead he wiggles out of it, fly out, punch out, fly out, and get out of it. So just gonna have to manage innings. He's gonna have to do a good job of minimizing stuff, because like I said, I told our guys that in pregame, we've got to weather their storm a little bit. There's a punch coming. And this is not a knock on us. It's just that's what teams do when they're fighting for their life. You're going to get a punch, and we've got to absorb that punch and throw our own.
8: Well, Coach, thank you for your time. We look forward to visiting with you down the road, but all the best in this game two of the Super Regional. Thank you. Roll Tide.
7: Thanks, Roger. Roll Tide.
8: That's head coach of the Crimson Tide, Rob Vaughn. Back with more in a moment. This is the Crimson Tide Sports Network from Learfield.
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0: Man, you just heard from the head coach of the Crimson Tide, Rob Vaughn, shaking hands with all the umpires, about to shake hands with Mike Hampton, the head coach at St. John's, as we get ready for game two of this Tuscaloosa Super Regional. Again, delayed by an hour due to rain, it is a very muggy and humid 84 degrees as we get ready for the first pitch, and mostly cloudy skies, but some sunlight right now on the field, mostly white and light gray clouds are above. Can even make out some light blue sky high above left field, but we do know there is still a chance for some rain in the forecast, but the NCAA, the coaches for both teams, agree that it is a good time for this ball game to start, so we will have this ball game starting just after 3 o'clock. It is the top of the hour. That means we must pause 10 seconds for station identification. 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
0: Welcome back to Sewell Thomas Stadium as we welcome you back inside the Alabama Credit Union broadcast booth. Feel good about your money. Roger Hoover alongside David Kindred. Our game being produced by Jerry Kelly back at our Learfield studios. Take a look at the starting lineups. First for the visitors, the University of Alabama. Yes, we are on campus at the Capstone, but NCAA rules, you go back and forth in the Super Regional for the home and road team. So Alabama will be the road team for this matchup and will bat in the top of the first. Leading off and in center field, Bryce Fowler. Batting second and at shortstop, Justin LeBron. Batting third and catching, Brady Neal. Batting cleanup and at third base, Jason Torres. Batting fifth and the DH, John Lynn. Batting in the sixth spot and playing in left field, Eric Hines. Batting seventh and at second base, Brennan Holt. Batting eighth and at first, Luke Vaughn. Batting ninth, the right.

0: Often in center field, John LaGrande. Batting second and at third base, Jader Reifsanger. Batting third, first baseman Sean McMillan. Batting cleanup and catching, Adam Agresti. Batting fifth and DH, Will Cowan. Batting sixth and at second base, Aiden Fry. Batting seventh and in left field, Christian Bernardini. Batting eighth and shortstop, Rob Mansour. And on the mound, batting ninth, to round out the lineup will be Dylan Fitzsimmons, the right fielder. On the mound, used to call this place home, Evan Chafee, who spent the 2022 to 2023 academic year here on campus at the University of Alabama, did not pitch for the Crimson Tide team that won a regional in 2023, but this season he has been pitching, and he has been pitching really well for St. John's. He's 7-4, a 4.85 ERA as he leads the Johnnies onto the field for this top of the first inning with the Crimson Tide due to the plate, Bryce Fowler, Justin LeBron, and Brady Neal. Once again, crowd out in full force, especially the Ragers out in right field. The grandstand continuing to fill up as we approach first pitch. David Kindred, last night the fans certainly understood the assignment. Once again, they have answered the bell for game two.
1: It was electric, and Coach Rob Vaughn said, not only do I want everybody to show up in full force, I want you to be rowdy. And so two boxes checked on that one, and so phenomenal output by the fans in right field and inside the stadium, but we're going to need it again today for game two.
0: So it's Chafee going through his warm-up tosses on the mound. Again, the lefty, 7-4, 4.85 ERA throughout his 81 and two-thirds innings of work, 83 strikeouts compared to 32 walks. What's the approach got to be against Chafee?
1: Yeah, he is their Saturday weekend starter, a guy that's got a lot of experience in his conference. We talked about the three-year starter at St. John's, making his 17th appearance this year. But the last two outings for him in the conference tournament and in the regional against Northern Illinois, 109 pitches and 108 pitches. So he's really been taxed. And how far can Chafee go in this game? But again, you heard from Coach Rob Vaughn, it's going to be a low 90s fastball. But what is the durability and what's the endurance that he has to go throughout this game? And if you're Alabama, you got to get to him quick. There's nothing predictable. He stays down in the zone and throws a lot of strikes in the zone, so you have to be ready to go. Fastball, slider, changeup. So a great opportunity for both sides, but we talked about it, Roger. This is a do or die for St. John. So even when Chafee exits, it's going to be the best arm regardless coming into the scenario.
0: Ready for this top of the first. Home plate umpire is Jeff Wright. Scott Latendre is the umpire at first. Greg Harmon at second. Ryan Clark, third base umpire. All the umps in the black polo shirts, gray trousers, black shoes, and black caps. Crimson Tide, yes, the road team, but wearing white pants and then the camouflage jerseys. Alabama on the front in the baseball script in crimson trimmed in white. Crimson numerals in the front and back of white trim. And then the camo ball caps with the script A on the front in crimson for Alabama. Johnny's wearing red jerseys with blue ball caps with a red bill and white pants for today's Super Regional Game 2. St. John's wins. We play again tomorrow. Alabama wins. We're going to party like it's 1999. Chafee against Fowler to start this game. Bryce steps into the left-handed batter's box. Chafee ready on the mound. And away we go. First pitch swinging, a bouncing ball up the middle to the shortstop, fielding it cleanly. Mansour on to first for the out. One pitch, one gone in the top of the first for Alabama at the plate with a ground out by Bryce Fowler.
1: Getting a nice ovation. Justin LeBron's really raised his game. For those who have been listening throughout the postseason, Justin LeBron has been swinging the bat really well. Three hits last night.
0: First pitch on the way, lefty to righty. Low and outside for a ball. LeBron, 282 average, 16 homers, 48 runs driven in. Started the game with two singles, and then his last at-bat in the eighth, a two-run double. Here's the 1-0. He swings and knocks it foul and evens the count at one ball and one strike. Johnny's defensively with Bernardini in left, LaGrande in center, Fitzsimmons in right. He has gotten to know the right field Ragers very well over last night and into today. Ball and a strike and the pitch. Swing and a little tapper foul, third base side. Third baseman is Reifsanger. Shortstop Mansour made the first play on Fowler. Fry at second, McMillan at first, Agresti catching for Chafee. One gone, no one on base, no score. Just getting going, top of the first. Pitch by Chafee. Swing and a miss. Elevated fastball at 92, and LeBron strikes out swinging.

0: odd delivery for Chafee, but really slow in his mechanics, starting in his windup. But when he starts coming downward, it's quick, whippy action. So you have to, it's kind of a deliberate slow and then fast. So you have to be ready as a hitter because it'll sneak up on you with the fastball.
1: First pitch to Brady Neal. Lefty on lefty. Crushed foul out of play down the left side. Neal hitting 330. 10 home runs along with 50 runs driven in for Alabama. Drove in RBI number 50 yesterday on a bases loaded walk. Bases clean, two gone, the 0-1. Slider just missed. Low and outside, and that evens the count. One ball, one strike to Brady Neal. Last Sunday at this ballpark, the 11th inning go-ahead three-run homer against Oklahoma State. Ball on the strike and the pitch. Slider again, this time for a strike. Neal grimaces as he looks to home plate umpire Jeff Wrights. Now down in the count, one and two.
0: Yep, entering this weekend, 332 average, actually hitting better against the left-handed pitching at 333.
1: One and two, here it is. Outside for a ball and a fastball. Two and two on Brady Neal. Catching once again for the Crimson Tide after plenty of time in right field this season. Chafee with a count two and two, his pitch. Breaking ball missed low, and now the count full, three balls, two strikes.
0: Good discipline at bat. First two hitters for Alabama quickly out, and Brady Neal seeing some pitches from Chafee.
1: Bases clean, two gone, payoff pitch. Slider for a called third strike just as Neal was ready to toss the bat and head to first as he has a few words for home plate umpire Jeff Wright. So that will close out the inning. Two strikeouts by Chafee as he turns in a scoreless top of the first. Bottom of the first up next, Zane Adams will take the mound for the University of Alabama. We're scoreless. This is Crimson Tide Sports Network from Learfield.
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1: 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From protecting against mosquitoes and termites, clearing cobwebs, spring cleaning not done until you call Cook's Pest Control. LaGrande, Rafe Singer, McMillan all due to the plate against Zane Adams, the lefty for the Crimson Tide. 15 starts, 7-4, a 4.04 ERA. 82 and a third innings of work. 90 strikeouts compared to 27 walks. Batters against Zane Adams hitting 264. It's been in the rotation since his freshman year at the University of Alabama. Rob Vaughn's first season back in 2024. Now the stage is set for this outstanding left-hander from Texas.
0: Yeah, Zane Adams, we talked about it, making his 43rd career start. Guy that's got the most experience as a starter for Alabama. It's going to be fastball, slider, curveball, changeup, but primarily fastball, slider, changeup. Again, the left-handers, fastball, curveball, changeup to the righties. But the command to the arm side is where he really keys in. But Tyler Fay yesterday, let me just going through the top three hitters for St. John's, 8 strikeouts last night. So kept a lot of batters off balance at the top of the lineup. Good recipe if Zane Adams obviously was paying attention to what Tyler Fay did last night.
1: Lefty on lefty, LaGrande first to the plate. And the first pitch by Zane Adams. Swing, and that's tapped foul. Same lineup as last night for the Johnnies, so that means they have 3 left-handed bats along with 6 right-handed bats that'll be from spots 3 to 8 in the batting order. But it starts with a pair of lefties in LeGrande and Rafe Stanger against the southpaw Zane Adams. First pitch fouled away. Now Zane peers from behind his tan glove. And the 0-1. Swung on and lifted high in the air to medium deep center. LeBron goes back. Fowler runs in, and it's Bryce Fowler, the center fielder, who makes a running catch. Start this game for Zane Adams on the mound. Crimson Tide with Eric Hines in left. Fowler just made that play in center. Peyton Steele in right field. Around the diamond, Jason Torres at third. Justin LeBron at short. Brendan Holtz at second. Luke Vaughn at first. And then catching Brady Neal alongside Zane Adams on the hill. Here's Rafe Stanger. No score. Bottom of the first. One gone. No one on base. Pitch by Adams. Check swing and a ball low, and a foul tipped into the catcher's mitt. Strike one.
0: Anytime you're able to keep LeGrande off the base pass, really good. He leads the team with 27 stolen bases, obviously a table setter, so set him down the entire night last night. Good start for Zane Adams.
1: The 0-1. Low and at the feet of Rafe Stanger on a fastball at 94 to even the count. Rafe Stanger, a 331 hitter, three homers, 49 RBI, but that average best on the team. Heading into today's game. Scoreless in the bottom of the first. Adams with the 1-1. Swing and a foul tip. Strike two.
0: A lot of fastballs early on. Zane Adams working on the inner half early on in this count and then goes upstairs, outer half. Gets the swing and miss. Now in complete control this at bat.
1: Base is empty. One gone. No score. The 1-2. Reach for and fouled away up the third base side, right past John Valenti, the third base coach for St. John's, part of the coaching staff of Mike Hampton. St. John's in a super regional for the first time since 2012. Swept in that super by Arizona, also on the road. Now trailing by a game against Alabama, needing a win today. 1-2. And the pitch. Check swing and a ball low. Did he go? No, says third base umpire Ryan Clark. Two balls and two strikes to Rafe Stanger.
0: Slider buried down in the dirt exactly where he wanted it, but the prior pitch, 95-mile-an-hour fastball, spoiled by Rafe Stanger to hang around. Red Storm seeing the off-speed pitch now.
1: Wind blowing in from right center. Here's the 2-2. Swing, and that's fouled away off the netting down the third base side atop the Alabama dugout. Johnny's down the first base side. 2-2 on Rafe Stanger from Zane Adams. Swing and a miss, strike three. Dropping the bat. Late reaction by Rafe Stanger. Neal picking it up will throw to first and lead the put out as Zane Adams records his first strikeout.
0: It went back to the buried slider in the dirt. And that's the thing for Zane Adams. Again, similar to Tyler Faye, two shapes of sliders. It's the slider that you want to throw for the strike and then the slider that you want to expand the zone when you're ahead in the count. Exactly what Zane Adams goes to. Another good strikeout.
1: Two away, no one on base, no score in the bottom of the first with St. John's as the plate. At the plate, playing as the home team for today's matchup. First pitch on the way. McMillan, righty batter, takes a strike. McMillan hitting 313, 10 homers along with 43 runs driven in. Two strikeouts last night among his 0-for-4 performance. Adams after getting strike one. The 0-1. Gets strike two.
0: First time saw the changeup from Zane Adams. We talked about you're going to see the primarily changeup, the put-away pitch against the righties.
1: Base is empty, two gone. The 0-2. In the dirt, ball and two strikes. McMillan hitting 200 in the NCAA tournament. The sweep the Johnnies had last week in Tallahassee, combined with last night's loss, ending their eight-game winning streak. 1-2. Swing and a foul tip. Caught a piece of Brady Neal, hunched over in some pain behind home plate. Now stands on his feet and will walk that one off. Count remains at a ball and two strikes.
0: Foul ball looked like it went off the top thigh of Brady Neal. Home plate umpire Jeff Wright walking out to the mound. Customary to just give catcher a breather to reset. But Zane Adams in control this inning and this at bat with a 1-2 count.
1: No score, bottom of the first. Base is empty, two gone. The 1-2. Slider just missed. Lower outside corner, and now the count 2-2. McMillan to the plate, one of the best bats on deck, and Adam Agresti for St. John's. Two, two. Fastball fouled away. Deep down the right field line. We'll do it again with the count even at two balls and two strikes.
0: No hits for the Red Storms or hard hits, but these first three at bats, they are seeing a lot of pitches, fouling a lot of balls off, trying to run that pitch count up on Zane Adams.
1: 2-2. Inside, nearly hit McMillan as a fastball got away from Adams at 94, and that puts it at a full count, 3-2. Full count, third hitter of the game for St. John's. The pitch. Swing and a bouncing ball fell. Third base side, the battle will continue between Adams and the first righty batter he's faced today, Sean McMillan.
0: Good at bat by McMillan. Had that 94-mile-an-hour fastball in on the hands to then hopefully widen the zone for Zane Adams. He goes to the changeup. McMillan spoils that one off of the third base side. Feels really good about the changeup.
1: Ninth pitch of the at-bat. Here it is. Swing, and that's fouled away to the netting. Get ready for pitch number 10.
0: Go back to the changeup after the fastball here. Clearly Zane Adams in the prior 3-2 count felt good about going with it.
1: Battle continues, count full, 3-2. Adams delivers. Swing and a line drive, guess what? Foul, first base side. We'll keep the count at 3-2.
0: Yeah, we talked about it. Red Storm backs against the wall. Very quiet night last night. Only two hits, so you know they want to make some noise today to keep their playoff hopes alive.
1: Base is empty with two gone. We are scoreless in the bottom of the first. Payoff pitch. Swing and a foul tip on the inner half. Count stays full at 3-2.
0: More the curveball variety by Zane, but McMillan has seen everything. And hanging around with two strikes.
1: Adams ready. 12th pitch of the at-bat on its way. Called third strike. A fastball at 94. Finally froze McMillan, and after 12 pitches, Adams gets his second strikeout and completes a 1-2-3 first.
0: Really good start by Zane Adams. Two strikeouts and one right there to end the inning. But again, tip your hat to the Red Storm. No hits, but got to at least 20-plus pitches for Zane Adams.
1: Second inning up next. No score between St. John's and Alabama. 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
1: Top of the second, Alabama back to the plate, scoreless against St. John's, and we'll steal some stats really quick from ESPN and Jeff Muir running stats next door. In the NCAA tournament, Alabama averaging 11.3 runs per game. That's in four ball games compared to the first 56 games of the year, 6.3. That was the third fewest in the SEC. Alabama hitting 325 in the postseason compared to 253 in the regular season. Also hitting 2.3 homers per game compared to 1.3 during the regular season. But David, that average was way down after yesterday. No homers for the Crimson Tide.
0: Hey, but we'll take it. Almost doubling your runs per game output from the regular season and coming alive when you most need it.
1: First pitch. Jason Torres takes outside for ball one. Torres, a quiet game for Alabama yesterday, going 0-for-5 with three strikeouts in the cleanup spot of the order. Righty batter with power, 8 homers, 47 RBI this season. Now the 1-0. Swung on and driven high, going deep into right center field, in for a base hit, rolling to the warning track and kicking off the wall. Torres on his horse to second. He's there. Leadoff double to start the second.
0: No doubt it was a tough night for Jason Torres, but at LA, able to eliminate those thoughts and got a hanging off-speed pitch, shot it into the right field gap for the first hit of the game and Alabama's first hit of the game. Speaking of average and run production, Jason Torres said, let me get on with action.
1: He's now at second with nobody out for John Lim, the pride of Australia. Lefty on lefty. Chafee looks back at second and the pitch. Swung on and drilled high the opposite way down the left field line. Bernardini on the run, still moving back into foul territory. And this one on to the walkway down that left field line for all the fans. Foul territory, a long, loud strike one for John Lim.
0: I thought that foul ball might have had a chance to stay in the ballpark, but the wind blowing in directly from right field and that ball down the left field line just pushed out a play.
1: Torres at second, nobody out, no score at top of the second. A look back at second and the 0-1. Swing and a slow bouncing ball to the left side. Third baseman Rafe Stanger up with it, fields it, throws to first for the out. Nothing Torres could do. He stays at second base on a tough ground out for Lim for the first out.
0: Big out for Chafee after giving up the double. And if you're Johnny Lim or any left-handed hitter, you're got to make sure that you're trying to do anything and everything to move the ball to the right side, the second base, first base side, but unable to do that with a weak ground ball to third base.
1: Now it's Alabama with Eric Hines at the plate. First pitch, lefty to righty, is outside and low for a ball. Hines, 296 average, 9 homers, 24 RBI for the freshman. Last night singled and doubled, went 2-for-4 for the Crimson Tide, after he had a pair of great home runs last weekend in the regional. Torres at second. One gone, no score, top of the second. One up. Spins high for a ball, and it's now a two-ball, no-strike count to ACA product Eric Hines.
0: Yeah, called him the young pup, but not young anymore. The freshman, but been inserted in the lineup every single day since March and has been swinging a really hot bat in postseason.
1: Chafee looks at second, two up. Swing and a miss. Tried to check his swing on that low breaking ball. 2-1.
0: That was going dead red with the fastball and got crossed up with the off-speed pitch. That's what Coach Rob Vaughn talked about. It got to stay within yourself. Cover the zone. He's going to be down.
1: 2-1. Low and inside. Three balls and a strike to Eric Hines. He looks to the Crimson Tide dugout. Slowly examines the silver bat and steps back into the right-handed batter's box.
0: Question is, 3-1 count with a base open. Do you go with a fastball here if you're Chafee?
1: Torres at second, one gone, 3-1. Inside fastball taken by Hines for a strike, 3-2.
0: Guess Eric Hines was working to something off speed, but got the fastball on the inner half, good pitcher's pitch. But now what do you come back with?
1: No score, top of the second. Torres at second, one out. Payoff pitch. Swing and a bouncing ball up the first base line. Finally goes foul. Last second ricochet down that first base line, keeping the count 3-2 and keeping alive the opportunities for Eric Hines to drive in the game's first run.
0: Yeah, almost a spoiled swing for Eric Hines. Really late swing on the fastball, working towards something off speed, but finds a way to hang around with the foul ball.
1: Full count on Hines. The pitch. Swing and a slow bouncing ball to the shortstop. On the dirt, front of it, Mansour has it, throws to first for the out, and once again, a ground out to the left side where Alabama is unable to move Torres from second. He's still there with two outs.
0: Yeah, when Alabama has been so good with manufacturing runs, had Johnny Lynn been able to move Jason Torres to third, that ground ball would have plated a run. So you look up, but can Brandon Holt pick up both sides? Another guy with three hits last night.
1: Brandon Holt driving in the first runs of the game, the last two contests. Runner at second, two gone, no score. The pitch. Lefty on lefty, that flares high and outside for ball one. So Holt hitting 240 on the year, two homers and 23 runs driven in.
0: Excuse me, only two hits last night, but one of them, his hardest hit ball, was an out deep in the gap.
1: 1-0 pitch. Swing and a bouncing ball to the second baseman to his left, fielding it. Fry, underhand toss to first into the breadbasket of McMillan, and that will end the inning. A leadoff double by Torres, followed by three ground ball outs.
0: Yeah, a little frustrating there for Alabama. A big double by Jason Torres, trying to get the fans and this party started, but unable to cash in. Chafee battling out on the mound to close out the inning.
1: Zane Adams back to work, bottom of the second, no score. This is Crimson Tide Sports Network from Learfield.
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1: Bottom of the second inside the Alabama Credit Union broadcast booth. Feel good about your money. We always feel good in this booth. One day, David Kindred, we're going to get out to right field and do a ball game amongst all the Ragers. And right now, we raise our glass. We salute you, right field Ragers. Once again, answering the call from the head coach of the Crimson Tide, Rob Vaughn, who once again bought the first 500 tickets for Alabama students, continues to take care of this great baseball fan base. And really, it's the students that are the heartbeat of this program all throughout the year.
0: They really are, and keep the fans engaged and keeping everything exciting out in right field. It's just a lot of fun to see them engaged and coming out in droves. But yes, that's one thing, the bucket list to get out there. But there's one other bucket list thing we want to do. We won't mention it right now, but yes, we want to do a game out in right field one day.
1: Here's Zane Adams on the mound against Adam Agresti. Had one of the biggest hits last night. First pitch on the way, low and outside for a ball to Agresti. A 292 average, best on the team with 19 homers, 54 runs driven in. Young man that was recruited by Rob Vaughn, Anthony Papio, to go play college ball at Maryland. Ended up signing with St. John's. Well, here they are in a super regional against Vaughn's Tide. That pitch is a strike. Lower outside corner, one in one.
0: No bigger hit than he had a grand slam in the final game against FSU to clinch and win that regional to get to here. So a lot of offensive firepower from Agresti.
1: Ball and a strike. Adams delivers. Fastball in there for a strike. Needed 12 pitches to get the final out of the inning against McMillan. Ended up throwing 21 pitches in the first inning, Zane Adams. No score, bottom of the second here at the Joe. Game two of the Super Regional after Alabama won last night, 8-0. The 1-2. Low for a ball to even the count.
0: Zane Adams got good feel for the off-speed pitches, commanding it where he wants to. The fastball's going in and out. Good control thus far.
1: The 2-2. Swing, and that's fouled back by Agresti, and that'll keep the count at an even 2 balls and 2 strikes. St. John's winners of the Big East tournament, number 4 seed for that Tallahassee regional last week, beat Florida State not only on Friday to start the regional, but also in the final game on Monday. 2-2 to Agresti. And the pitch. Swing and a bouncing ball to shortstop. LeBron on the dirt, scoops it up, fires on to first, offline. Vaughn with the tag in front of the bag for the out. Aggressive tag by Vaughn as he collides with Agresti, who tumbles end over end behind the first base bag. Alabama gets the first out here in the bottom of the second.
0: A little bit shaky. Weak ground ball to Justin LeBron, who had plenty of time. Agresti, not the most fleet of foot, comes up throwing up the line a little bit, and just how you're supposed to play it as a first baseman. If you have an errant throw coming up the line with a runner coming down, you need to get out of that baseline. Luke Vaughn does that. There was a little bit of collision, but Vaughn applies the tag for the first out.
1: No score, bottom of the second. Here's Will Cowan, the DH, batting from the right side. First pitch. Lower part of the zone, just missing outside, and the count at 1-0 to Cowan, a 218 hitter, 5 homers, 33 RBI. Last night, 1-for-3, had a single in the seventh inning, one of just 2 hits for the Johnnies last evening. Bases clean, one gone, but no score. The 1-0 pitch. Fastball low, and that makes it 2-0.
0: Good pitcher's pitch by Zane Adams, down and away. Could have gone either way, but decided to call a ball, and Cowan ahead in the count, 2-0.
1: Adams rocks back the pitch. Swing and a foul tip held on to by Brady Neal. That's a strike, 2-1.
0: That makes you feel really good. You know it's a 2-0 count. Hitter knows the fastball's coming, and you still pump a fastball by the hitter. Just good arm action and run by Zane Adams with the fastball.
1: 2-1 pitch. Swing, and that's fouled away down the right side. 2-2 the count to Will Cowan. Hot, muggy Sunday afternoon. No score in the bottom of the second. 2-2 by Adams. Fastball called, third strike. Lower inside corner at 95. Two gone.
0: Another strike three looking for the Red Storm. And Zane Adams is going to the fastball with 2 strikes. And I think that Red Storm are working aggressive to the off-speed pitch, and Zane Adams just freezing them for strike three fastballs. Third strikeout today.
1: Two gone, no one on base, first pitch. Aiden Fry, check swing and a ball low, did not go around on his swing, according to Scott Letendre, the first base umpire. Ball one to Fry, 288 hitter, no homers, 19 runs driven in. No score in the bottom of the second. Adams with a 1-0 pitch. Swing and a miss over top of a heavy slider, 1-1.
0: A little backwards pitching by Zane Adams, ahead in the count 1-0, and then show me sliders swung through by Frey.
1: 1-1 pitch. Swing and a bouncing ball to third. Torres fields it on the dirt, spins and throws to first for the out. Love work at third base, Jason Torres. That closes out the bottom of the second. Zane Adams has faced the minimum through 2 innings.
0: More good work by Jason Torres at third base. Takes the drop step, takes the long hop, and delivers a strong throw to first base, and some good fielding in this Super Regional by Alabama. No errors yesterday and no errors today, so good Good start for Alabama.
1: Top of the third coming up. No score in Tuscaloosa. 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
1: 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Seen a lot of Alabama coaches in the building last night and today already spotting Kalen DeBoer, head football coach for the University of Alabama, checking out this game. Here is Luke Vaughn at the plate, first pitch. Low and outside, but a strike. And that is strike one on Vaughn, the first baseman. Pauline Love, women's basketball head coach. Patrick Murphy, the softball coach. All in attendance last night. Jay Sewell here as well. Here's the 0-1. And that slider misses for a ball. And the count even 1-1. But great support all around the Alabama Athletic Department for this baseball program. The director of athletics, Greg Byrne, watching from his perch. Here's the 1-1. Here's a swing and a line drive down the right field line. Fair ball. That's a base hit rolling to the right field corner. Vaughn hustling to second base. He'll stop there. Second inning in a row. Alabama's got a leadoff double. This time it's Luke Vaughn.
0: Well, like an off-speed pitch by Chafee. Very similar to Jason Torres. Up in the zone, Luke Vaughn lets it travel and shoots one down the right field line. Just barely stayed fair. And Coach Rob Vaughn going through the signs in the third base dugout. I would anticipate the execution needs to be a lot better this inning than it was the prior inning.
1: After the Torres double last inning, three ground ball outs. Alabama stranded Torres at second base. Corner infielders play in. Rafe Stenger at third, McMillan at first, and Case Steele lays down a bunt. Righty batter, Chafee the lefty, deals. And pumps in a fastball at 90 miles per hour for a strike. Lower inside corner with a bat on the shoulder of Peyton Steele. Steele, a 221 hitter. 0-for-3 last night. Did drive in a run with a bases-loaded walk. Tweaked his quad running the bases late last Sunday against Oklahoma State on an infield single. The 0-1 shows bunt. And it goes foul. Strike two on Peyton Steele.
0: Did not show bunt first at bat or first pitch. Fastball strike taken, and then Coach Rob Vaughn puts on the bunt. Peyton Steele, it's a little inside fastball, fouls it off.
1: No score, top of the third. Vaughn at second, nobody out, 0-2. Steele takes high. Fastball upstairs, one ball and two strikes from the left-hander Chafee. Going through the order for the first time, waiting on deck, representing the top of the order, Bryce Fowler.
0: And if you're Chafee, you're probably going to hammer Peyton Steele something on the inside half. If you're Peyton Steele, got to find a way to get it to the first base side.
1: Catcher sets up inside Agresti, 1-2. Fastball or slider just off the plate. Not a bad pitch by Chafee. The count goes even 2-2.
0: Yeah, you're exactly right, Roger. Last night, big at bat, patient at bat by Peyton Steele. Also a Brady Neal to plate two runs via the walk.
1: Vaughn at second, nobody out. 2-2. Swing and a bouncing ball into right field. That's a base hit. Vaughn gets the wave from Papio around third. Here comes the throw home. It's late. Luke Vaughn head first slides in safe. Peyton Steele with an RBI single gives Alabama a 1-0 lead. Top of the third against St. John's.
0: Roger, I love some good execution, and Coach Rob Vaughn making the pin move down there, writing something down in the back pocket. I promise you that's going to be brought up. The first run of the game, Peyton Steele staying on the, keeping the hands on the inner half. It did not have to be a hard ground ball. Found a hole on the right side. At worst, you were going to move the runner to third, but it found a hole and played it the first run. Big at bat by Peyton Steele.
1: Bryce Fowler, the plate first pitch. He shows bunt, pulls it back as that pitch is in there for a strike on a slider. So 1-0, Alabama scoring first against St. John's. Crimson Tide have done a great job all regional long, scoring first. Even that crazy game against Oklahoma State landed the first few punches. That's the case in game two of the Super Regional. Here's the 0-1. Fowler waves and misses at an inner half slider, 0-2.
0: This is, if you're Chafee in the Red Storm, you've got to find a way to get an out. You cannot let this game get sideways. The Red Storm have to have Chafee to go as long as he can.
1: Nobody outs. Steele at first, a throw there from Chafee to first, and Steele back in standing up with Fowler at the plate trying to build on a 1-0 Alabama lead. Fowler, a ground out, his first trip to the plate. Now 0-2. And the pitch. Swing and a hard grounder past the shortstop into left center for a base hit. Steele races past second. He's on his way to third. Fowler wants second. He's in there standing up with a double. Two in scoring position. Nobody out for Alabama, trying to build on a 1-0 lead.
0: Just really phenomenal batting. Keeps Bryce Fowler, keeps the front shoulder in. Got the slider, a really good slider by Chafee. Down and away, Bryce Fowler shoots a hard ground ball right past the shortstop. Peyton Steele easily goes first to third, and now Alabama's got something going here in the third inning, Roger.
1: Trip to the mound for the St. John's pitching coach, George Brown. No bullpen activity, nobody out in that bullpen for St. John's, trying to calm down this Crimson Tide top of the third, where already Alabama's got a run on three hits, and now you have two in scoring position and nobody out for Justin LeBron.
0: Roger, the game doesn't demand excellence. It requires persistence. Sometimes you get calloused, and hopefully that molds you into that finished product. And that's what's happened to Justin LeBron throughout this entire season. It's been a rocky batting average offensively for him, but I tell you what, his game has risen to the occasion in playing his best baseball in front of the friendly confines. Three hits last night, a really great regional, and a great opportunity to deliver a big-time punch in this Super Regional game too.
1: LeBron steps to the plate. He's got Peyton Steele at third, Bryce Fowler at second, nobody out. Alabama's got the 1-0 lead, but a chance for much, much more in this top of the third inning. Chafee after the mound visit, lefty to righty. First pitch. Low strike on a slider, strike one. Justin LeBron, 302 average with men in scoring position this season. The 0-1. Swing and a high pop fly will go foul. First base side, strike two on LeBron, who did strike out swinging first time up on a slider.
0: His first two at bats yesterday. Sat on the off speed, got two hard hit balls. His last at bat, shot a double in the gap on the fastball.
1: The 0-2. In the dirt, blocked by Agresti, keeping the runners where they are. Steele at third, Fowler at second. First base is open with nobody out. Brady Neal looms on deck.
0: The body movement is calm by Justin LeBron. That's the good hitters when you see that they're feeling good. Body's in a control position.
1: Chafee with the 1-2. Called third strike. Fastball spotted on the lower inside corner. LeBron strikes out looking for the inning's first out.
0: make a case that that was probably the biggest at bat for the Red Storm right there. If that at bat had gotten away, it might have been a lot of damage for Chafee, but a big strikeout that just froze Justin LeBron with a fastball. Brady Neal trying to pick up right here.
1: Two in scoring position, one out. First pitch. Lefty on lefty, a fastball blazes low and outside for ball one. Neal struck out looking, really did not like the called third strike call that went against him for the final out in the first inning. Steele at third, Fowler at second, both with good speed. 1-0 pitch. Outer half fastball, and it misses 2-0. Chafee not missing by much, either one of those.
0: It did look like it was about a ball off, but I would anticipate, again, Chafee is not going to give up on this at bat, but you got a base open, so you got to know that it's Brady Neal, not going to get a cookie.
1: 2-0. Swing and a bouncing ball going up the middle. Second baseman, backhanded stab fry. He fields it, throws to first for the out. Steele crosses the plate. RBI ground out for Brady Neal. Doubles Alabama's lead. 2-0, top of the third.
0: Not very pretty, but well executed. A good pitcher's pitch down in the zone, and Brady Neal hits a weak ground ball to second base, and that's good baseball. That's staying in the middle of the field to execute and get plate another run.
1: Fowler takes third on the ground out. He's the only man aboard with two gone. Alabama up 2-0, top of the third. First pitch to Torres. Lefty to righty, runs low and inside on the slider. Torres with a double, first time up, only an inning ago in the second.
0: Double was on a hanging slider. Just saw a slider right there. If I'm Jason Torres, I might be sitting dead red fastball right here.
1: 1-0 pitch. Check swing on a fastball, and he went, and the count goes to 1-1. Wins, according to Jeff Wright, home plate umpire. Two nothing Alabama, top of the third. Fowler at third base, two gone, 1-1. In there for a strike, fastball at 91, 1-2.
0: Chafee's been those in-between counts, 1-1s, 2-1s. Been hammering the fastball in the inner half and froze Torres.
1: The 1-2. High and tight, 2-2.
0: Really good to see when Jason Torres is swinging the bat well. The balls are flying into the right center gap and exactly where he went his first at bat.
1: 2-2 pitch. Torres swings, hard ground ball right to the shortstop. Up with it, Mansour on to first for the out, and the inning is over. Alabama gets two runs on three hits in this top of the third, but give Chafee some credit. Got the final three batters out in order to limit the damage to only two runs. Bottom of the third up next. It's Alabama 2, St. John's nothing. 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
1: Bottom of the third, Alabama with a lead to protect. 2-0 is the score against St. John's. Crimson Tide pitching, keeping the Johnnies off the scoreboard for the first 11 innings of this regional. St. John's team that broke out the bats last weekend in Tallahassee, winning 6-5 over Florida State, 21-8 against Northern Illinois, and then again on Monday, 5-4. St. John's got the victory. So Zane Adams trying to keep them off balance. He has faced six batters and set all of them down in order so far.
0: Yeah, three hits for Alabama. Vaughn, Steele, and Fowler, and only able to come up with two runs. We'll take it, but a big opportunity that Chafee worked out to minimize the damage.
1: Christian Bernardini to the plate. Righty batter, the left fielder for St. John's. 2-0 Alabama leads. First pitch is fouled away. Deep down the right field line as we start the bottom of the third. 275 average for Christian Bernardini. Four homers, 21 runs driven in this season. 0 for 4 last night, made the final out of the game. Now the 0-1. Fastballs in there for a strike. Lower inside corner, nothing in two. Two nothing Alabama leads, bottom of the third. Adams with the 0-2. Swing and a miss, strike three. A wipeout breaking ball off the plate, and now four strikeouts for Zane Adams as he has set down the first seven he has faced.
0: That was the curveball that we said he would throw against the righties every once in a while. More loopy action, but exactly where it needs to be. Starts at the belt and then buried in the dirt. Bernardini took a pass at it, could not come up with it.
1: One gone for Rob Mansour. 2-0, Alabama leads bottom of the third. First pitch, swing and a miss. Over top the breaking ball, strike one by Mansour. 248 hitter, no homers, 26 RBI for the Johnny shortstop. Adams rocks back in the 0-1. Fastball. Just missed, a little low and outside. Evens the count, one and one.
0: Zane Adams just been painting on that outer half. Didn't get the call right there, but really good pitcher's pitch.
1: 1-1 pitch. Fastball, lash foul down the right side. Strike two on Mansour.
0: And that first pitch, curveball, Mansour kind of already somewhat committed to that slow pitch. Soft swing and then now sped up the bat with the last couple of fastballs.
1: The 1-2. Swing and a fly ball going once again foul down the right field line. Keeps the count at 1-2 on Rob Mansour.
0: Good start for Zane Adams. Talked about it. The command is there. All three pitches are being thrown. No predictability right now for the Southpaw.
1: 1-2. Swing and a line drive up the middle, and that'll drop into center field for a base hit. Adams did his best to put his glove high in the air, but it escaped that and into center for the first hit of the game for St. John's, a one-out single by Rob Mansour.
0: Sometimes it doesn't have to be pretty, but Mansour completely fooled with the body out in front of it, but kept the hands back on the off-speed pitch. Shoots it up the middle for the first hit of the game for the Red Storm.
1: Dylan Fitzsimmons to the plate. Lefty batter against the southpaw Adams. A look at first pitch. Swing, and that's fouled away as some sunlight returns to the field at Sewell Thomas Stadium. Warm, muggy Sunday afternoon. If Alabama wins, a trip to Omaha. St. John's wins. We'll play again at some point tomorrow in a winner-take-all game three of this Super Regional. Adams looks at first. The 0-1. Fitzsimmons strokes it high in the air to center. Racing back on this, Fowler still going back. It's over his head on the warning track and then kicks over the wall for a ground rule double. That will stop Mansour at third base and Fitzsimmons at second with the ground rule double that, if it doesn't go over the wall, likely brings in the first run for St. John's.
0: Hard hit ball. Bryce Fowler did not get a great break on it. I don't know if he would have gotten to that or not. But like you said, Roger, one bounce and over the wall and deep center field, probably to Alabama's benefit. Probably would have played it a run.
1: Now on top of the order, back to the plate with John LeGrande. Corner infielders play in case of a squeeze play and a bunt for St. John's. First pitch. He swings and a chopper foul. First base side barely as Vaughn was backing up the first base bag. Strike one on LeGrande. 2-0 Alabama with the lead, but now the tying run at second in this bottom of the third. St. John's searching for not just its first run today, but in this super regional after getting blanked 8-0 last night.
0: Yeah, the Red Storm have now set the table. Second and third, nobody out. And one of their best left-handed hitters up, Zane Adams. First pitch strike. Luke Vaughn playing back now at first base. Jason Torres still in.
1: The 0-1. Just missed. Low and outside. Count evens, one ball, one strike. Bernardini striking out to start the inning, and then the single by Mansour, the double by Fitzsimmons, putting two in scoring position. St. John's trailing Alabama 2-0, one out in this bottom of the third. Adams gets set, and the pitch. Swing and a bouncing ball to second. This will bring in a run as Holt fields it, throws to first for the out. Mansour does score, an RBI ground out to second base by LeGrande. Makes it an Alabama 2-1 lead against St. John's, bottom of the third.
0: Both sides trading an out for a run. I think Alabama and the Red Storm will take it. Hard ground ball to Brennan Holt. Plates a run. Good manufacturing of runs by LeGrande.
1: Two gone. Tying run at third base for Jader Rafestinger. First pitch. Lefty on lefty. A slider for a strike. Lower outside corner.
0: This is where you got to tighten up if you're Zane Adams. You got a runner at third. Two outs. Find a way to get out of this inning against the lefty Rafestinger.
1: He's a .338 hitter against lefties. The 0-1. He swings a bouncing ball to shortstop. LeBron gloves it. Fires to first for the out. Inning over. Crimson Tide able to limit the damage to only one run for St. John's in the bottom of the third. And as we roll to the fourth, it's still Alabama in front, 2-1. Before we get a break, let's pause 10 seconds for station ID. This is the Crimson Tide Sports Network.
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1: Let's go to the fourth. Alabama 2, St. John's 1. This is the Crimson Tide Sports Network from Learfield.
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1: Top of the fourth, Alabama 2, St. John's 1. As we come to you live inside the Alabama Credit Union broadcast booth, feel good about your money. Roger Hoover alongside former Crimson Tide player and coach David Kindred. Jerry Kelly back at the controls at our Learfield studios. We will see John Lim, Eric Hines, Brendan Holt, all due to the plate for Alabama in this top of the fourth. Still working against Evan Chafee. On the Crimson Tide roster, did not pitch in 2023 before finding a home at St. John's. Lefty on lefty, first pitch John Lim. Swung on and fouled straight back for a strike. Lim, a ground out to third base last time up. That was right after Torres had that leadoff double in the second inning. Alabama failed to move him off second base. Two runs for the Tide in the third, one for the Johnnies. Here's the 0-1. Fastball high, and that evens the count. One ball, one strike to John Lim.
0: Will be entering his 50th pitch right here. Going into the top of the fourth, we talked about Alabama is the visiting team this game.
1: Now the 1-1. Breaking ball hits John Lim in his right shoulder. He will toss his bat, toss his protective gear, and head up the first base line. Hit by a pitch as the leadoff man is on base for the third straight inning for Alabama against Chaffee.
0: Probably one of the least painful hit by pitches for John Lim. 75 mile an hour.

0: Rodgers ready to die on the hill for that one.
1: I will.
2: That's ridiculous. But here we are.
0: You earned the right to wear the home uniform.
2: Well, it's not. And I don't care about uniforms. Bat second.
0: Yeah.
2: Bat where you're supposed to bat. This is the only sport where there's a real home road advantage like that. Anyway, here is Eric Hines. First pitch. Camouflaged Hines takes outside for a ball, and it is 1-0.
0: That's where I was going next. another Roger item that we'll discuss in another day.
2: I like crimson. I like white.
0: Here you go. Count
2: 1-0 to Eric Hines. Again, it's Lem at first with nobody out. 2-1. Alabama leads top of the fourth. 1-0 the count and the pitch. Swing and a line drive foul. A low liner that took a bounce behind third base and kicked off the rolled up rain tarp and up against the left field wall.
0: Just a shade foul. Line drive down the third base line.
2: Hines ground out short last time up. Now he's got Lem at first with nobody out. We're in the top of the fourth, game two of this super regional. 1-1. Swing and a slow grounder to short. Up with it is Mansour. Bobbles, puts on to second for one. The throw to first will be late due to that first bobble by Mansour. Lem is retired, but Hines will reach safely.
0: Yeah, weak ground ball by Eric Hines, the shortstop. Mansour bobbled it, still came up with it. The flip to second base to get Lem. But the second baseman, I don't know if he didn't come up with a good grip on the baseball, very casual throw to first base, which I thought with a good throw might have at least been close.
2: Hines reaching safely. He's at first, one away. We're in the top of the fourth. First pitch. Lefty on lefty. A fastball upstairs to Brennan Holtz. A ground out to second for him last time up. After had a solid performance yesterday, a pair of base hits for the Crimson Tide, including that go-ahead two-run double. Now 1-0 the count. And the pitch. Check swing and a ball low and outside. And the count at 2-0. Chafee to Holtz.
0: Good opportunity for a possible hit and run action.
2: Two and oh. Chafee looks at first. The pitch. Swing and a bouncing ball behind the runner into right field. Base hit. Hines hustling to third base. The throw will go there. It's cut off. Hines at third on the single by Brennan Holtz. He keeps on hitting. And now men on the corners. One out for Alabama, top of the fourth.
0: That's why they call it a batting average. Last night, Brennan Holt hit one on the screws to deep right field for an out and then gets the C&I single through the four hole. Eric Hines goes from first to third pretty easy, and Alabama punting again offensively with a guy stepping to the plate with a double his last time at bat.
2: Luke Vaughn, the native of Cincinnati, injured and missed all of last season, was a reserve catcher as a freshman in 2024. Everyday first baseman this season for the Tide. Lefty to righty, first pitch. Shows bunt, lays it down on the grass, first base side. Hines scores. The throw to first is just barely in time for the out. Vaughn wants a challenge, but regardless if he's safe or out, he's done his job bringing in Alabama's third run on the squeeze play up the first base side. Crimson Tide will challenge previous play under further review to see whether or not Vaughn is safe or not at first base. Called on the field, out.
0: Good winning baseball, Roger. First pitch of the at-bat, Luke Vaughn lays down a wonderful sacrifice bunt to the first base side with the pitcher falling off to the third base side. Chafee does manage to get to the ball, underhands it, a little bit of arc on that underhand to first base, and it is very close the way Luke Vaughn was getting down the line. But to your point, the run is going to score. See if we can some of the replays that we're watching, see if we can see something.
2: Every angle I've seen so far makes it look like Vaughn would be out. And I believe that is still going to be the case. So that's kind of a tough challenge for Alabama in that spot. Now you would only have

0: one challenge remaining if this one turns out to be unsuccessful. Hines scoring. Brendan Holt will take second base. The only question is whether or not there will be one out. Vaughn at first. Here's the call. So just one challenge left. Unsuccessful challenge for Alabama. Again, Vaughn does his job, picking up the sacrifice bunt to bring in Alabama's third run of the game, scoring Eric Hines from third base. Now two gone, only man aboard is Brendan Holt. He is at second, and here is Peyton Steele to the plate. RBI single for him last inning, started the scoring for Alabama. 3-1 Crimson Tide leading top of the fourth, the win, and Alabama moves on to the College World Series. Look back at second, first pitch. Swing and a fly ball driven high in the air right center. Fitzsimmons moving back. He's to the warning track, and there he'll make the catch for the out to close out the inning. Alabama does play to run top of the fourth against St. John's, and as Zane Adams goes back to work bottom of the fourth, it's Alabama 3, St. John's 1. This is the Crimson Tide Sports Network from Learfield.
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0: Bottom of the fourth, Crimson Tide 3, St. John's 1 in Game 2 of this Tuscaloosa Super Regional. Again, with a win, the Crimson Tide move on to the College World Series, and that means this season of Crimson Drive, driven by NASCAR, would continue coming up on Thursday at 2 o'clock, direct from Omaha. We certainly hope to have coverage for you of the Men's College World Series, just like we did for the Women's College World Series over the last few weeks from Oklahoma City. Alabama's got a chance to make some history. Got to keep getting outs, though. 3-1 lead over the Johnnies, bottom of the fourth.
4: I had to put it into Crimson overdrive. We're sure hopeful of that.
0: Well, Rob Vaughn has joined us the last few weeks. He promises to keep joining us. If Alabama keeps advancing, now we'll see Sean McMillan to the plate. 3-4-5 in the order due up for St. John's, trailing 3-1. First pitch by Adams. Lefty to righty, low and outside for a ball. McMillan struck out looking first time up on what was a 12-pitch battle. And he fouled off pitch after pitch against St. Adams, but eventually Adams won the battle with a strikeout. 1-0 and the pitch. Low and outside for a ball to make it 2-0 to McMillan. Johnny's 7-2 when he is homered this season. But only one run so far has crossed the plate. That was the last inning on an RBI groundout by LaGrande for St. John's this weekend. 2-0 and the pitch. Low and outside, ball three.
4: 12-pitch at bat for McMillan. The first plate appearance now in a 3-0 count. He's really seeing it well out of Adams' hand.
0: The pitch. Adams will get that strike call. 3-1 with a fastball over the plate.
4: Everything's been on the outer half. This at bat against McMillan.
0: 3-1. Low outside corner strike. McMillan can't believe it. He was on his way up the first baseline. Instead, full count.
4: Good pitcher's pitch. Again, we talked about it. That low and away pitch could go either way. McMillan did not think it was. Now 3-2 count.
0: Payoff pitch. Cracked foul, and here starts the marathon coming up of foul balls from McMillan against Zane Adams. That's one. Seventh pitch of the at-bat already after Adams fell behind 3-0. Now with a count full at 3-2. McMillan leading off bottom of the fourth. Payoff pitch. Swing and a bouncer back to the mound. Stabbed by Zane Adams from the dirt. He spins and throws to first for the out. McMillan retired to start the bottom of the fourth.
4: Quick as a cat. Pitchers fielding practice. Zane Adams, the slow bounder, casual jump up in the air to field it. Good throw over to first base for the first out.
0: Adam Agresti next to the plate. Against the lefties, has hit 327 this year with three of his 19 homers. One gone, bases empty. First pitch by Zane. Swing and a line drive into right center field will fall in for a base hit. Fowler plays it on a few bounces and throws back to the infield, holding Agresti to a single. Doubled last night for St. John's. Now he's aboard with a one-out single in the fourth.
4: Good inside-out approach. Fastball, inner half. Agresti pulls those hands inside and shoots it out to the right center gap. Bryce Fowler over there to cut it off for just a long single.
0: Now Adams from the stretch facing Will Cowan. First pitch. Righty batter takes a strike. Inner half of the plate. Strikeout looking for Cowan. First time up. 3-1 Alabama leads in the bottom of the fourth. The 0-1. Fastball just missed low. And the count to an even one ball, one strike. Agresti into his leadoff first base did steal 9 bags in the regular season. 1-1. Fouled back on a fastball, 1-2.
4: Interesting to see how aggressive St. John's in. You heard from Roger. 9 of 9 for the catcher and Agresti. And Zane Adams has allowed the most stolen bags of a starting pitcher for Alabama with 11. It's more because he's got high leg kick.
0: The 1-2. Low and inside, late break for Agresti. Actually, the ball hit Cowan, so he is hit by the pitch, and two men will be aboard with one out.
4: It looked like a off-speed pitch. Tell if it was a curveball, but hit the front foot, Cowan. Red Storm will absolutely take that when runners are a premium against the game two starter, Zane Adams.
0: Tying run at first. Go ahead, run to the plate with one out, bottom of the fourth. Pitch. Swing and a miss. Aiden Fry with a mighty cut. Comes up empty on a 93-mile-an-hour fastball. Fry ground out to third base. Last time up on a fine play made by Jason Torres. 3-1 Alabama leads St. John's, bottom of the fourth. A win, and Alabama goes to Omaha. A look at second. The 0-1. Swing and a miss. Fastball again, strike two.
4: And that's what veteran pitchers do. We talked about making his 43rd career start. You've allowed two runners on this inning, one out, and you battle back and get ahead of this count. A big at-bat right here for both sides.
0: A look at second. The 0-2. Just missed. Fastball low and outside. You hear the angst in Tuscaloosa. 1-2.
4: Good wave pitch right there by Zane Adams. Intentionally two balls off the plate with a fastball, but exactly where he wanted to see if he could get Frey to expand the zone.
0: 1-2 on Fry. The pitch. Swing, and that's poked high in the air to left. Eric Hines looking into the sun. Shades on. Camps under it. Makes the catch for the out. Runners stay put. Two gone.
4: Really good pitch sequence by Zane Adams. Get ahead in the count, and then a weak pop-up to left field. Now two outs in the inning.
0: Christian Bernardini to the plate. Still Agresti at second. Cowan at first with two gone. 3-1 Alabama leads. Bottom of the fourth. Adams delivers. Lefty righty drops it low for a ball. Bernardini striking out, swinging first time up. Swinging third strike was on a curveball, one of the few we've seen from Zane Adams today. One and oh the count. So look back at second. The pitch. Swing and a miss. Frisbee for strike number one.
4: Off-speed pitch. Just heavily relied on with runners on base and Zane Adams slowing down the body action of Bernardini.
0: Two on, two out, 1-1. Low, and this gets away from Neal. Runners will break. Neal picks it up, but no throw to either bag as that just kicked to the right of Brady Neal, and that advances Agresti to third, Cowan to second with two gone.
4: Aggressive base running by St. John's. Now two runners in scoring position.
0: Wild pitch by Adams, moving the tying run to scoring position. 3-1 Alabama leads, bottom of the fourth, 2-1. Just missed lower inside corner. Three balls and a strike. First base is open with Bernardini at the plate.
4: Well-placed slider down in the zone. Just could not get the strike call from home plate umpire Jeff Wright.
0: 3-1 pitch. Swing, and that's nub foul, 3-2. Chance for the final out of the inning right here, trying to maintain Alabama's 3-1 lead. Agresti at third, Cowan the tying run at second base with two gone. Crowd roaring at the Joe. Payoff pitch. Hit foul. We'll do it again. 3-2. Fastball at 95.
4: Zane Adams rearing back on that one, trying to get the swing and miss for Bernardini. Right exactly where you want it at the letters, but Bernardini spoils it, keeps his at bat alive.
0: Two in scoring position, two gone. Payoff pitch. Fastball called, third strike. 94 from Zane Adams. The Johnnies get two in scoring position, but they do not score. Let's go to the fifth. Alabama 3-1 lead against St. John's. This is the Crimson Tide Sports Network from Learfield.
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0: Fifth inning of the Joe, Alabama 3, St. John's 1. Top of the fifth in this game 2 of the Tuscaloosa Super Regional. 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Crimson Tide trying to punch its ticket to Omaha. Already tickets punched for Troy, West Virginia. Ole Miss, and earlier today, a wild one, but Georgia able to get the win against Mississippi State in 10 innings, 11-9. Final score, the Bulldogs prevail. Right now, Southern California, 3-2 lead against North Carolina, top of the ninth from Chapel Hill. Later, it'll be Kansas at OU. First pitch to Fowler to start the fifth from Chafee. Lefty on lefty is a low strike. And then Texas against Oregon. Alabama trying to move on to the World Series. Here's the 0-1 pitch. Fowler crashes it foul deep down the left field line. Strike two.
4: Just hate to see that Mississippi State put up a great battle against the Georgia Bulldogs. One of them had to go home, and one of them's punching their ticket.
0: The 0-2. Fastball high, 1-2.
4: Former Alabama alum Brock Bennett, all-SEC catcher, the third base coach for the Bulldogs.
0: Now the 1-2. High and tight on Fowler, nearly hit him. The count 2-2. There is bullpen activity for St. John's with Jack Nestler getting loose in the bullpen. A right-hander who also had some soft toss last inning with Chafee. Last two innings getting in some trouble, but limiting the damage. 2-2. Fowler swings and hits it high in the air to center. Backing up on it, LeGrande just shy of the warning track at the last bit of center field grass. He'll make the catch for the out. Fowler with a fly out to center to start the fifth.
4: I just feel like you're really going to have to lean on one to run one out of the park to right field. The wind just still blowing in, not a lot, but just not traveling out to right field.
0: Dark gray skies. It's getting kind of darker by the moment. First pitch to LeBron, low and outside for a ball. And again, we saw the same forecast you did going into today. Spotty showers all throughout the day here in Tuscaloosa. Made the decision to push back the first pitch by an hour to 3 o'clock. Here's the 1-0 pitch. LeBron takes low, and the count now in his favor, 2-0. Two strikeouts for Justin against Chafee so far today.
4: He's probably thinking maybe ambush a fastball.
0: 2-0 pitch. Swing, and that's fouled away to Brady Neal in the on-deck circle, 2-1.
4: Just glad the weather held off to it. At least this point where both starters could get into this game. Last thing you want to see is start a game 20 or 30 minutes in and the gully washer ruin that, but has not happened.
0: 2-1 pitch. Swing, and this is lifted high in the air to right. Fitzsimmons moving back just to the warning track. He waits, and he'll catch for the out. Two deep flyouts by Alabama, one to center by Fowler, one to right by LeBron for the two outs here in the fifth.
4: Chafee trying to put up a zero the last two innings, giving up runs, two runs in the third, one in the fourth, and needs to put up a zero to keep this game where it is. Not out of the thicket just yet this inning.
0: First pitch, Brady Neal cracks it foul. And that is strike one. Home run hitting hero of last week's ball game for the Crimson Tide on Sunday against Oklahoma State. He'll forever be an Alabama legend. Dislocated his thumb, catching, stayed in the game. Here's a swing, a little tapper on the grass. First base side, stays fair. Chafee will pick it up because there's nothing else left to do. Brady Neal picks up an infield single that barely got two-thirds of the way to first base. Barely got halfway.
4: Sometimes you got to hit it where they ain't. A swinging bunt down the first base line, and both Chafee and Agresti were both attempting to go after it. Both look at each other saying, you got it, you got it. Next thing you know, that hesitation was all Brady Neal needed, and that'll be scored a hit.
0: Shortest hit of the day, but it counts. He's at first. Two gone for Jason Torres. 3-1 Alabama leads. Throw to first to check on Neal. He's back to the bag standing up. Crimson Tide 3, St. John's 1. Jason Torres 1-for-2. Doubled first time up. Last trip to the plate, had a ground out. It's closed out Alabama's third inning. Now the throw to first. Runner just jumps back to the first base bag. Brady Neal. Chafee from the stretch, working into the fifth. Pitch low and inside for a ball and a fastball to Jason Torres.
4: Jason Torres has really seen the off-speed pitches well off Chafee. The first at bat, a hanging slider shot into the right center gap. See if he gets another fastball.
7: One and another count. And the pitch. Swing, and that's lifted high, but foul. And out of play down the first base side off a breaking ball. 1-1 on Torres.
4: And the report by Coach Rob Vaughn on Chafee was pretty spot on. He's not predictable with any of his pitches, and he stayed at the bottom of the zone the majority of the time.
7: One ball, one strike. And the pitch. Well, throw to first. Galloping back safely again, Brady Neal.
4: See a lot of attention over there to Brady Neal. Jason Torres get a ball up in the zone and do some damage.
7: Chafee, his 72nd pitch. Fouled off the right foot of Torres. Makes it a one ball, two strike count. Three runs on six hits for Alabama. Crimson Tide have left three men on base in this ball game. Alabama 1-for-5, hitting with two outs in this game. Neal's only at first base. Crimson Tide 3-for-11 with men on. 1-2 on Torres. Throw to first. Neal safe. Official attendance for today, 6,738 fans after the record crowd last night of 7,573. 1-2. And the pitch. Throw to first. Once again, Neal is safe. Torres at the plate, 1-2. Neal at first, two gone. Throw to first. Speedster Brady Neal back in safely.
4: I know the fans aren't happy about it. Again, Brady Neal not really a huge threat to steal, but in this count, 1-2, when you're trying to get something going with two strikes and two outs, it's not a bad thought.
7: The 1-2. Torres swings and pops it up very high on the infield into foul territory, actually. Agresti flips the mask, and behind home, he'll make the catch for the out, and that will close out the inning. Alabama got Neal aboard with an infield single with two outs, but nothing doing after that. Bottom of the fifth up next, it's Alabama 3, St. John's 1. This is Crimson Tide Sports Network from Learfield.
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7: Bottom of the fifth, 3-1. Alabama leads St. John's here in the second game of this Tuscaloosa Super Regional. St. John's wins. We'll play again tomorrow at a time to be announced. Alabama wins. No more baseball in Tuscaloosa this season. The only other baseball that will be played for Alabama this year would be in Omaha, Nebraska at the College World Series. Alabama trying to earn its sixth berth to the College World Series and the first one since 1999. And with another World Series berth, trying to match the Johnnies, who have six in their history, but David Kindred, none since 1980.
4: Well, I'll tell you what, it's been pretty special being up here in the booth with you and getting to one thing for Alabama to win a regional at home and to be in a super regional, but again, hosting at the house and the way these fans have come out and supported and kind of see the expectation of Coach Rob Vaughn, two back-to-back 40-win seasons, a lot at stake and wanting some more.
7: Rob Mansour at the plate, first pitch. Check swing, did he go? No, says first base umpire Scott Letendre. It'll be Mansour, Fitzsimmons, and LeGrande. 8-9-1 in the order due up. Righty batting Mansour, and then two lefties due up next. Now the 1-0. Check swing, did he go? No, and it's 2-0. Three-1 Alabama lead. Zane Adams only at 75 pitches, working in the bottom of the fifth. 2-0 to Mansour. Swing and a bounding ball pounded to the second baseman, feeling it cleanly on the dirt. Brendan Holtz throws out Mansour to start this fifth.
4: Zane Adams just continuing to live at the bottom of the zone with the fastballs. Very rarely has he missed up intentionally, whether he's trying to get two strikes, swing and miss, but weak ground ball to lead it off for the first out.
7: We'll send Dylan Fitzsimmons to the plate. One of the three hits for St. John's today and the only extra base hit. First pitch, lefty on lefty. He bounces that one, just foul for a strike. It was a double for Fitzsimmons back in the third. Bottom of the fifth, Alabama with a 3-1 lead against St. John's. St. Adams cool as can be on the mound. The 0-1 pitch. Fastball missed inside. And the count evens, one ball, one strike. One pitch. Swing and a miss. Fastball 92, 1-2.
4: When you're able to lead off the at-bat with a well-placed slider and command the account, and then you can run a 92-mile-an-hour fastball by the hitter, it's just good veteran pitchability by Zane Adams.
7: He's got five strikeouts today, 1-2. There's the six. Swing and a miss. Strike three for Fitzsimmons. Went back to the heat at 93 miles per hour. Two gone.
4: Roger, that's what you call a very uncomfortable at bat as a left-handed hitter. It's already tough enough facing a guy like Zane Adams. And like I've discussed, when you're commanding the off-speed pitch early in the count and then you can buzz some fastballs by, it makes it really uncomfortable.
7: John LeGrande next to the plate, first pitch. Lefty on lefty, check swing, there's a strike. LeGrande representing top of the order, RBI ground out, last time up on a ground out to second, still looking for his first hit in the regional. Nothing in one, and the pitch. Check swing and a ball low, and the count to an even one ball, one strike count. No one on base, two gone. Adams ready, and the pitch. Low. Count 2-1. His first two innings were perfect. Zane Adams dealt with some traffic on the base paths. Last two innings, a run did score for the Johnnies back in the third. Chance to set down St. John's. 1-2-3, bottom of the fifth. Get the Crimson Tide to the plate. Up 3-1. 2-1 pitch. Swung on and fouled away. Now 2-2.
4: Say it again. You can face the leadoff hitter in John LeGrande with two outs and nobody on. That's the ideal spot. And Alabama's kept him pretty quiet this series.
7: 2-2 pitch. Just chip foul behind home plate. We'll do it again. The count 2-2 as Adams had the fastball at 94.
0: has been feeling good today, has looked very much in control against St. John's. Junior from Texas, Zane Adams. Two gone, no one on base. 2-2 pitch. Swing and a bouncing ball on the grass, first base side. Vaughn picks it up, shovels to Adams, does not get there in time. Pitcher will not cover the bag in time as that was a slow-moving ground ball, and it's an infield single for LaGrande to continue the St. John's bottom of the fifth.
4: Well, Hines did what he was supposed to do, just kind of hit in an awkward spot. Zane Adams got over there, but the good wheels of LaGrande able to beat that one out with two outs.
0: Man aboard with two gone for Jader Rafesinger. 0 for 2 in this ball game, a lefty batter who does hit lefties well. So now LaGrande with good speed, 27 stolen bags on the year. He's at first. Two gone and the throw to first. Expect a little more of this coming up for Zane Adams, trying to keep potential second run for St. John's at first as opposed to scoring position. Lefty on lefty, a look at first. And a throw there. Vaughn makes the catch. Zane does have three throwing errors this season on pickoffs. Grande is an aggressive base dealer, 27 stolen bags on the year, but he's been thrown out 13 times. Brady Neal will be ready to go behind home plate. Justin LeBron, Brennan Holt up the middle if he decides to run. The pitch. Rafesinger takes a fastball for a strike, lower outside corner.
4: Spotting up the fastball in the outer half. Just not much you can do with it, Rafesinger, but LaGrande, the leading stolen base getter for the Red Storm. How aggressive can you be down two?
0: Throw to first. Catch made by Vaughn. Rafesinger at the plate. Still LaGrande at first, 3-1. Bottom of the fifth here in Tuscaloosa. Adams trying to get the final out and send this game to the sixth inning. The 0-1. Swing and a bouncing ball to third. Torres up with it on to second. Right to Brennan Holt for the out, and the inning is over. Another zero on the scoreboard posted by Zane Adams. Alabama maintains a 3-1 lead against St. John's. Sixth inning up next. Again, the score, the Tide 3, the Red Storm 1. This is Crimson Tide Sports Network from Learfield.
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0: 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Crimson Tide up by a 3-1 score and still on the mound. Evan Chafee, the left-hander for St. John's. And this is almost best-case scenario, David, if you're St. John's. Yes, you are trailing this game 3-1, but Chafee has managed to get out of some jams. Four men have been left stranded on base for the Crimson Tide.
4: That's right. And you kind of, to say you have an advantage, not quite a statement, but from a pitching perspective, you're going to have your best available at whatever time Chafee exits. And see how Alabama, can they maintain their lead and build upon it right here?
7: First pitch, John Lim. Lefty on lefty, drops the little low for ball one. John hit by a pitch and a ground out to third base in this ball game today. 1-0 from Chafee. The pitch. Swing and a bouncing ball up the first base side foul. One ball, one strike to the Crimson Tide. DH, unsure if we'll see him catch again this season for Alabama, dealing with that broken bone in his right hand, but feels good enough to just swing the bat. Special device even inserted for John and his batting glove by Sean Stryker, athletic trainer. 1-1. Low for a ball, 2-1. And just a lot of toughness for John Lim to play through this injury.
4: The Australian toughness for sure. And Coach Rob Vaughn said he was not going to come out of this lineup. Athletic trainer Sean Stryker doing his best job.
7: 2-1. Runs inside and rolled a strike on a slider. 2-2.
4: Sean Stryker doing his best work in postseason play when everybody's got some bumps and bruises, but none bigger than John Lim's.
7: 2-2 pitch. Swing and a miss, strike three. A fastball at 90 by Chafee as he records. What is his fourth strikeout compared to no walks today? Here is Eric Hines to the plate. Crimson Tide, a 3-1 lead, top of the sixth inning. Eric reached on a fielder's choice, scored a run last time at the plate, ground out to short before that. For one of last weekend's regional heroes, Eric Hines, who had a pair of dramatic home runs. One in the rain against USC Upstate, one that tied the game against Oklahoma State. First pitch is low and outside for ball one.
4: Both sides offensively, a couple jabs back and forth, more delivered by Alabama, but this crowd is just waiting for a big hit.
7: 1-0 pitch. Low and outside for a ball, 2-0.
4: The pull shift on. Nobody in or around where the second baseman would be. Second baseman actually shifted over more to the short side.
7: 2-0 pitch. Swing, and that's cracked foul on the turf down the third base side. Now the count at 2-2 on Eric Hines.
4: Yeah, the few times Chafee has been down in the count 2-0 or 3-1 to the batters, it just doesn't seem like he delivers his best pitch, gets weak contact, foul balls, so he's been hanging around in there for the Red Storm.
7: 2-1 pitch. Fastball, strike. Lower inside corner, 2-2. Base is empty with one gone. Alabama up 3-1, top of the sixth inning. A win means Omaha. 2-2. Off the plate. Hines laying off. Full count. Count full of 3-2. Chafee on the mound. Payoff pitch. Hines swings and crushes it high in the air down the right field line. Fitzsimmons running over into foul territory. Fitzsimmons on the track, reaches up and with a glove on his right hand, pulls it in for out number two.
4: Chafee working through that at bat. Got down in the count. Eric Hines fouled off some good fastballs, but continuing to compete with that fastball and gets the fly out to short right field.
7: First pitch to Holtz. Swing and a fly ball the opposite way going into left. Arcing back onto Bernardini and on the warning track, he'll make the catch for the out. A first pitch out, and that will close out the inning as Alabama is set down and ordered by Chafee for the first time since the first inning. Bottom of the sixth coming up. It's Alabama, a 3-1 lead against St. John's. This is Crimson Tide Sports Network from Learfield.
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7: Bottom of the sixth inning, Alabama maintaining a 3-1 lead. Just joining us, Crimson Tide took 2-0 lead, top of the third inning. RBI single by Peyton Steele. RBI ground out by Brady Neal, made it 2-0. Johnny's got a run. To this point, their only run of the Super Regional in the bottom of the third. RBI ground out by LaGrande. Alabama added a run, top of the fourth inning, with a sacrifice bunt by Luke Vaughn, making it a 3-1 score. Then Zane Adams zeroes after that on the scoreboard to maintain a 3-1 lead. Adams only at 88 pitches as he will start the bottom of the sixth inning, facing key three hitters, 3, 4, and 5 in the order for St. John's: Sean McMillan, Adam Agresti, and Will Cowan, the DH. Gray skies overhead. We know there's still a chance for rain over the next few hours, but right now, playing on. Alabama up by a 3-1 score, trying to go to Omaha with a win. First pitch, and here's a swing, and here's a drive deep down the left field line. This one out of the ballpark, but foul. Strike one of McMillan.
4: Just ahead of the slider, good swing put on it by McMillan, but hooked around and well fouled.
7: McMillan, 10 homers on the season, 43 runs driven in. He's certainly got some pop in the bat. 0-for-2 in this ball game. Strikeout and a ground out. Back to Zane Adams on the mound. Always gives Zane a tough at bat. Nothing in one. The pitch. High for a ball. Fastball at 91. Squares the count. One ball, one strike.
4: Velocity still really good at 91, 92 miles an hour. Zane Adams will rear back and go 95 if he needs to, but the velocity's still there at 90 pitches.
7: One ball, one strike. Here it is. Swing and a miss. 91 on the heat. 1-2. Zane Adams today, no walks, 6 strikeouts. The 1-2. Swing and a bouncing ball just past Adams on the mound. The shortstop, LeBron, has it, zips it over to first. What a throw, LeBron. He throws out McMillan to start the bottom of the sixth.
4: A ball, about 2 or 3 balls outside. And McMillan pulls it to Justin LeBron. Slow hopper and tough hop. But Justin LeBron comes through with a strong throw off balance to Luke Vaughn for a big first out in this bottom half of the sixth.
7: Here is Adam Agresti, cleanup batter, catcher for the Johnnies, 1-for-2 today. First pitch, fastball high for a ball, and it's 1-0. 3-1 Alabama leads, bottom of the sixth inning. Yes, St. John's the home team for this game 2 of the regional. Adams peers in from behind that tan glove. 1-0 count and the pitch. Swing and a miss. Now it's 1-1. A bit of a foul tip by Agresti. Base is clean with one gone. 1-1 pitch. Fastball lifted high, but fell down the first base side, 1-2.
4: One of the most offensive players in this lineup. Agresti, 19 home runs, 54 RBIs, and two fastballs Zane Adams has landed. Agresti swung and fouled off.
7: Base is empty, one gone. 1-2 pitch. Low and inside. That makes it an even count, 2-2 from Adams to Agresti. 3-1 Alabama leads in this bottom of the sixth inning.
4: So tough to lay off that slider. Phenomenal pitch by Zane Adams. Agresti spits on it.
7: Now the 2-2. In the dirt again. Now a 3-ball, 2-strike count.
4: Crowd coming alive. Big pitch.
7: The 3-2. Swing and a fly ball driven high to center. Fowler moving back to the warning track, to the wall, and this one is gone. Adam Agresti powers out a solo homer to center, and now in the bottom of the sixth inning, it's a one-run ball game. Alabama 3 and St. John's 2. Agresti will touch home plate as he hits his 20th home run of the season. Now a one-run contest in the bottom of the sixth inning.
4: Zane Adams tried to go with the fastball, and I can live with that. Again, competing in the zone, nobody on. I can live with solo home runs, and obviously we don't want to give up any home runs at all, but sometimes you give one up to one of the best offensive players, but still with the lead at 3-2.
7: Will Cowan to the plate. That last pitch, the 98th for Zane Adams. Matthew Heiberger's been warming up in the bullpen. Agresti with the home run. St. John's, when he homers this season, 14-3. He is the offensive heartbeat of this team. Runs have been hard to come by first 2 days in Tuscaloosa. But a tight 3-2 game as Jason Jackson, the associate head coach and pitching coach, is out there to speak with Zane Adams.
4: And amongst all of Zane Adams' starts, he averages 5.5 innings, and we're basically at 5.5 at this point at 98 pitches. It looks like Coach Jason Jackson is going to roll with his veteran after the mound visit.
7: Will Cowan, right-handed batter to the plate, hit by a pitch last time up. Only one gone in this bottom of the sixth inning. Now the tying run of the plate for St. John's, the home team. In game two of the Super Regional, if there is a game three tomorrow, Alabama would be the home team. Here is Cowan, lefty to righty in the first pitch. Fastball, low. Brady Neal tried to frame that in the strike zone, but it missed for a ball. Cowan, two hits in this NCAA tournament, 1-0. He swings and powers it foul deep down the right field line, 1-1. Three, two, Alabama leads, bottom of the sixth inning. Adams now over the century mark with his pitch count, 1-1. In there for a strike as Neal pulled that one in to the strike zone, 1-2.
4: Good frame job, upper end of the outside corner with the slider.
7: Crowd alive, one gone, bottom of the sixth inning, 1-2. Swing, that's reach for a fly ball down the right field line. Steele on the run makes the catch. Just in fair territory, Peyton Steele tracks it down. That is a huge second out in this sixth inning.
4: Fastball up in the zone by Zane Adams. Cowan puts a great swing on it, but Peyton Steele had a great jump on that one and runs it down full blast for another out.
7: No
0: Well, effects of the quad injury, running that one down for Peyton Steele. Tweaked his quad last Sunday night, running the bases against Oklahoma State. Here's Aiden Fry. Two outs, no one on base. First pitch, swing and a miss. Strike number one. A fastball at 92 for Zane Adams. Fry 0 for 2. A ground out to third and a fly out to left. St. John's team that has feasted against left-handed pitching this year, but having a tough go of it against Zane. 0-1. Swing and a miss. Strike two. And now Zane Adams, one strike away on his very likely his final outing here at Sewell Thomas Stadium, trying to send this game to the late innings with Alabama in front.
4: I think the fans know it.
0: The 0-2. High for a ball. Fastball at 95 on his 105th pitch of this start. The 1-2. Fastball called, third strike. Zane Adams ending this sixth inning with a strikeout. Six strong innings for the left-hander from Texas. What an ovation from his teammates as he makes his way back to the dugout. Had to get out of that inning with the lead.
4: Great response after giving up the solo home run to Agresti. Zane Adams hangs in there to close the door on the sixth inning.
0: We go to the seventh, Alabama 3, St. John's 2. 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
0: 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Feel good about your money. Roger Hoover and David Kindred with you in Tuscaloosa. Jerry Kelly producing our game back at our Learfield studios. Evan Chafee done for the day after six strong innings against Alabama, so it's up to the bullpen for St. John's. Jack Nessler, a freshman right-hander, will take over. Standing at 6 feet tall, 185 pounds from West Cornwall, Connecticut, it's Nessler taking over on the mound. 2-0, 3.06 ERA in 19 games in relief, 47 innings, 35 strikeouts compared to 20 walks. He'll be facing 8-9-1 in the Crimson Tide batting order. Luke Vaughn, Peyton Steele, Bryce Fowler. Righty on righty, first pitch on the way. Fastball low for ball one to Luke Vaughn, who's had a double and brought in a run with a sacrifice bunt today.
4: Two outings in the Tallahassee Regional, one against Florida State.
0: 1-0. High for a ball, 2-0. Now the 2-0. Fastball, strike. Fastball at 92 miles per hour by Nessler.
4: It's empty the tank. 100% for Nessler. Low 90s fastball.
0: Pitch. Swing, and this is lifted high, but foul, out of play down the right field line. Strike two on Vaughn.
4: Fastball, slurve, change up. But he relies on the fastball primarily.
7: Right-hander from the full windup, first base side of the rubber, 2-2. Fastball swing, a line drive on one bounce to short. Fielding at Mansour in shallow left center. He will throw on to first just ahead of Vaughn by a step for the first out of this top of the seventh. One gone for Peyton Steele. Started the scoring pack in the third inning with an RBI single. Righty on righty, first pitch. Steele knocks that one foul, fouling off a fastball at 93 by Nestler. Top of the seventh inning, a one-run lead for Alabama to protect. Now the 0-1.

0: All the way down the right field line, strike two on Peyton Steele.
1: All right, here's a percentage for you. Against right-handed batters for Nestler, he throws a fastball 75% of the time. So if I'm a hitter, you saw the way that off-speed pitch was way outside the zone.
0: Pitch, swing, and a high chop foul down the third base side, 1-2.
1: The odds are in your favor, and you need to be hunting the fastball against Nestler.
0: Base is empty, one gone. Here's the 1-2. Knock foul. Count will stay at 1-2. Steele stays alive as Alabama tries to figure out Nestler coming out of the bullpen. First man from that St. John's bullpen today. The 1-2. Fastball low. Two balls, two strikes, the count on Steele. Two pitch. Low. Fastball 92. Full count to Peyton trying to get on base for the man on deck, Bryce Fowler.
1: You know you got to protect the plate. If you're Peyton Steele, you cannot get beaten by a fastball.
0: Payoff pitch. Swing and a bouncing ball to shortstop to his right. Fielding it is Mansour on to first. And the extension by McMillan, but he cannot make the catch. Peyton Steele is aboard with one out. Infield single, Peyton Steele, two hits today.
1: Steele was ready for the fastball, hit it deep in the six hole. Mansour made a great play in the hole. Tough dig by the first baseman, McMillan, could not come up with a short hop, and it'll be scored a single and a runner that Alabama desperately needs with a one-run lead.
0: First base runner since the fifth inning. Here's the first pitch. Fowler takes low and a strike. Alabama's not had a man in scoring position since the fourth. Crimson Tide up by a 3-2 score. Won last night 8-0. Let's get a step closer to Omaha. Here's the 0-1. Here's a swing, and that's knocked foul by Fowler. Quickly down on the count, 0-2. Justin LeBron waits on deck. Right now it's Bryce Fowler, 1-for-3 in this game, doubled back in the third inning off left-hander Evan Chafee. The 0-2. Spins low and outside, 1-2.
1: And against the lefties, it's fastball changeups, and that was the changeup to Bryce Fowler, down and away to expand the zone. Fowler spits on it.
0: 1-2. Reach for a slow grounder to short. Fielding it cleanly, Mansour. No play at second. He throws to first, and Fowler is safe. Everybody aboard for Alabama with one gone in the top of the seventh inning, trying to build on a 3-2 lead. Infield single. There is a replay review. Trying to see whether or not the Johnny Scott Fowler out at first base. Very close looking at our replay monitor from the ESPN broadcast. Fowler ruled safe on the field.
1: And I think that's the most important part, and it is bang, bang. And I don't see anything that proves to me that you could overturn it. With the angles, that is close.
0: Ball is starting to get into the glove.
1: But is it in the glove?
0: At half beat. It's in the first millimeters of the webbing. Maybe just before he gets there, but that is going to be hard to overturn.
1: It's going to be a big call for either side at this point. You feel like this is the tipping point in a one-run game in the top of the seventh. Bryce Fowler hits it to shortstop. Not hard hit, but Bryce Fowler, good speed. Makes it so tough for the infielders, and Mansour makes a strong throw, but another one that McMillan had to dig, but he did dig it out of the ground, but I think that's what makes this call so tough.
0: First challenge by

0: St. John's. Alabama had an unsuccessful challenge earlier on a safe out call with Luke Vaughn at first base. And in that case, the call was not overturned. And based on all the video we've seen so far, this would be a hard play to overturn. They're looking in Pittsburgh at the Central Replay Office for the NCAA tournament. Here comes the call. Bryce Fowler safe, infield single again. Two on with one out for Alabama, and here comes Justin LeBron.
1: Rogers very familiar with this, but remember the last time Alabama had back-to-back infield hits in that Super Regional against Oklahoma State, and not anybody else that you prefer to be up at the plate other than Justin LeBron.
0: Two on, one out, first pitch. LeBron low and inside for a ball. 0 for 3 in this game, but that was all against the left-hander Chafee. Now he's facing the right-hander in Jack Nestler. Steal at second, Fowler at first. One-run game, top of the seventh. 1-0 pitch. Fastball low, and the count in LeBron's favor, 2-0.
1: Calm heartbeat. You know you're going to most likely get a fastball here, 2-0. Stay composed in the middle of the field.
0: 2-0. Swing and a bouncing ball to shortstop. Fielding it cleanly as Mansour on to second for one. That's all that will happen there. A hard slide by Fowler into second base. LeBron reaches first, steal to third base, and there are two gone in the inning.
1: Nestler living with that fastball and competing with it to get weak contact to the shortstop. Mansour to get the runner at second. Runners at the corners with two outs.
0: Trip to the mound, Coach Brown, the pitching coach for St. John's. Crimson Tide, a 3-2 lead in this top of the seventh inning. It's going to be up to Brady Neal. Try and bring in what would be a badly needed run of insurance. Alabama's been up 2-1, 3-1, and then in the bottom of the sixth inning, a home run by Adam Agresti for the Johnnies made it a 3-2 score, and that's the score that Alabama leads by right now. Top of the seventh as the road team. St. John's will have the last at-bat of this ball game with an opportunity to walk it off just like Oklahoma State had, and that stressful Sunday night. That became a lot less stressful when Brady Neal hit a three-run homer. That was in the 11th inning. I would love to see one here in the seventh.
1: It would be a add to the legendary moments for Brady Neal. But if you had to have a left-handed bat up at the plate, this is the guy.
0: Peyton Steele at third. Justin LeBron at first with two gone. Alabama up 3-2 in the seventh. First pitch. Neal takes low and outside, a slider spinning away from Nestler, the right-hander, to Brady Neal, the left-handed batter. RBI ground out for Neal back in the third. Infield single last time up. He's 1-for-3. 1-0 pitch. Low and outside on the slider, 2-0. Jason Torres waits on deck. Risky to load the bases, but Johnnies may prefer that matchup as opposed to Brady Neal. 2-0 the count. Nestler at the chest, the pitch. Outside corner strike on a slider, 2-1.
1: And I like the ability for Brady Neal to lay off of it. He probably could have made contact with it, but just a really good changeup.
0: 2-1. Missed low and inside with a fastball, 3-1. A walk would load the bases.
1: What do you do if you're Nestler? 3-1 pitch.
0: Men on the corners, two gone. 3-1. Missed low and outside. Ball four. The base is now loaded for Alabama, leading 3-2, top of the seventh. And here comes Jason Torres. Alabama's left four men on base in this game. The base is loaded right now for the Crimson Tide. Alabama's 1-for-9 with men in scoring position in this game. 1-for-7 with two outs. Now time called as home plate umpire Jeff Wright will talk with the pitcher. Imagine about the eye contact and the pitch clock. Also, Mike Hampton will get word from the home plate umpire about whatever happened between Wright and the home plate umpire.
1: Nessler's pleading his case, and now the head coach for St. John's saying, hey, I had my eyes on the plate. I'm ready to go. And it appears that, did he put up a one?
0: Very hard to tell. At the moment, we'll see the first pitch to Jason Torres. Bases loaded, two gone. One-run game, the pitch. Fastball low and outside. That is ball one for sure. Is it ball two? If only there was a way for Jeff Wright to show us the counts. Anyway, crowd comes alive. Two gone. 1-0. Swing, and this is barreled. High, deep right field. All the way gone! Grand slam, Torres! Alabama in the top of the seventh inning. In front by a 7-2 score. One giant swing by Jason Torres towards Omaha.

0: Oh, my God. Roger. Jason Torres. Pulverized that one for a grand slam.
1: First pitch to Lim outside for a ball. 7-2, Crimson Tide. Four runs on one swing here in the top of the seventh. Biggest home run of his life, Jason Torres. 1-0. Low and a strike. 1-1 on Lim.
0: You want to talk about fan engagement? How about the Joe coming alive?
1: 1-1. Outside for a ball. Two balls and a strike to John Lim. Two-one pitch. Outside. Ball number three to John Lim. Check your heart rate, everybody. 7-2 Alabama, top of the seventh. 3-1 pitch. High for a ball. Ball four. Party will continue.
0: What a moment for Alabama and Jason Torres. Hitless last night. And like you said, Roger, delivering one of the biggest hits of his Alabama career, maybe his life. For the grand slam, got his fastball. And wow. Wow.
1: John Lim at first after the walk. Now Eric Hines to the plate. Some breathing room at 7-2 Alabama in this top of the seventh inning. Mike Hampton comes out. Pitching change for St. John's. This crowd is rocking. The Joe is alive with Alabama up 7-2. Pitching change will be brought to you by our friends at Coca-Cola. Passionate fans and an ice cold Coca-Cola. Now that's a winning combo. Fan work is thirsty work. Enjoy a Coca-Cola. 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
1: Alabama 7, St. John's 2. We're in the top of the seventh inning, and a new pitcher on the mound in Victor Frederick for St. John's. 2-2 on the season, 6.64 ERA throughout his 22 appearances, three starts this season. He's going through his warm-up tosses. The umpires had to try and calm down Alabama's dugout just a little bit during this pitching change, but can't calm down these fans. They are ravenous. They are seeing potential of the College World Series just a few outs away for this baseball program.
0: They're feeling it, and by all means, this place has been waiting 27 years to punch the ticket, and they're getting to witness it at the Joe. And Jason Torres delivering a grand slam when the game was hanging in the balance. That could have gone either way. St. John's gets out of that inning, you don't ever know. But Alabama on the cusp with a big blow by Jason Torres.
1: Wow. 7-2 Alabama. John Lim drew the walk after the grand slam home run by Torres. Crimson Tide, one giant swing towards Omaha here in this inning. There's still a long way to go. Alabama is the road team. We'll have to get all these outs to close it out in the bottom of the seventh, bottom of the eighth, and bottom of the ninth. As more time is called, for some reason Rob Bond will talk with two of the four umpires. And you just hope that nothing unsportsmanlike was called on Alabama in the midst of that celebration for the grand slam, something during the plate appearance for John Lim. So any ejection due to an unsportsmanlike means you would miss the first game of the next game, and Alabama will have more games coming up, whether it's tomorrow in the if-necessary game or the first game in Omaha.
0: Well, I think it was more of a reaction to Nestler, the pitcher, being removed from the game, walking off the mound and chirping, and it was in response, Alabama responding to it. But you're exactly right, Roger. The last thing you want to do is make sure that you maintain your composure in the dugout and on the field for Alabama.
1: And right now, the two umpires have talked with Vaughn, talking with Mike Hampton, the head coach of St. John's, and just all of this completely unnecessary and taking away from the great moments we've seen today. College baseball does so much right. It does not get this right at all when it comes to oversensitivity to celebrations and emotion. And nothing will be told to us by the umpires or told from the umpires to the fans, so we have no clue what they were talking about.
0: It did not look like there were any warnings initiated, but that doesn't mean there was not. I mean, we just did not see any verbal or point from the umpire.
1: I say Eric Hines homers over the 2nd Avenue Bridge, and we really show them celebration. Here is the Crimson Tide freshman. First pitch. He swings and belts it high, belts it out of the ballpark, and foul. Down the first base side, strike one.
0: He had those type of bad intentions that you were just talking about.
1: Nothing and one on Hines. Frederick on the mound, and the pitch. Slider is swung on and popped up high on the infield. Second baseman Fry wants it, waits. Catches on the dirt, and that ends the inning. But what an inning it was. A grand slam by Jason Torres. He's made a one-run game into a five-run lead here in Tuscaloosa. Seventh inning stretch time. Everybody on their feet, including the man that wears number 20, Zane Adams. He is back to work for the bottom of the seventh. Alabama 7, St. John's 2. Don't you wish you were here? This is the Crimson Tide Sports Network from Learfield.
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1: Cotton Eye Joe, we're at the bottom of the seventh here at Sewell Thomas Stadium. Taking out to the ball game, Cotton Eye Joe. Such great traditions. Alabama baseball, going back to before the renovation. That's the last time this ballpark hosted a Super Regional back in 2006. That one did not go well. Alabama, an SEC championship team that year, 2-and-done against North Carolina. This is game two here in 2026. 20 years later, Alabama winners 8-0 last night and up 7-2 as we start this bottom of the seventh. Zane Adams on the mound facing Christian Bernardini. First pitch on the way. In there for a strike. And if you were with us last night, probably know what's coming for Zane Adams. Already over 100 pitches, maybe gets one more batter out. And then a curtain call for what will be his last time on the mound at Sewell Thomas Stadium. The 0-1. Inside corner strike, nothing and two. Bernardini can't believe it. Zane only a junior, but not hard to project that he will be likely a top 10, maybe top 5 round pick in this summer's draft. 0-2. Swing and a miss, strike three. Zane Adams with his 8th strikeout. What a performance for Zane Adams in game 2 of this Super Regional.
0: The 8th strikeout for Zane Adams in signature changeup mode, 0-2 after pumping the zone with 2 fastballs. You can just tell he's starting to feel it.
1: Now Rob Mansour, Adams continues. First pitch, guess what? It's a strike, fastball at 92. Nothing and one to Mansour. Single back in the third. Here's the 0-1 pitch. Swing and a line drive will go into center field, and that will drop in for a base hit. Fowler to his right cuts it off in the gap, and it's a one-out single by Mansour. Runner on with one gone for Dylan Fitzsimmons. 7-2 Alabama leads, bottom of the 7th. Gotten the run support if you're Alabama. And you've gotten great pitching, not just on this Sunday afternoon by Zane Adams, not just in his junior season, but all 3 years he has pitched at the Capstone. Jason Jackson, his pitching coach for that entire time, will come to the mound. This is likely it for Zane Adams pitching here in Tuscaloosa.
0: Well, if it is, it's been an honor to be a part of watching him pitch for 3 years here. He's shown a lot of guts, grit, and determination, and led this Alabama team throughout his 3 years and brought his best performance to today.
1: Just like the crowd did yesterday, chanting Tyler Faye, the chant now, Zane Adams. He and the entire infield together around Coach Jackson. Matthew Heiberger will be coming in out of the bullpen, but we will let you listen in to some of these great moments from these great fans. This is a special class that, yes, Zane is a junior, draft eligible junior, though, but he is part of that leadership core of this group that has been here the entire Rob Vaughn era, bought into the vision from day number one. And as Matthew Heiberger, also a member of that junior class, trots to the mound. Lefty to lefty. Heiberger will take over for Zane Adams. Let's listen to the curtain call for Zane Adams.

0: Just like Tyler Faye tips his cap to this Crimson Tide crowd, Zane Adams has more baseball in front of him in an Alabama jersey, but not here at Sewell Thomas Stadium. He exits with Alabama up 7-2 in the bottom of the seventh inning against St. John's. We will step aside for a pitching change presented by Coca-Cola. This is Bama Baseball from Learfield.
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0: Matthew Heiberger on the mound for the Crimson Tide. Somebody else that is getting a lot of pro attention. This could be the last time we see Heiberger on the mound for Alabama, and he's done a masterful job all year. 3-2, 3.05 ERA, and 24 relief outings for the lefty from Birmingham's Oak Mountain High School. Lefty on lefty. First pitch to Dylan Fitzsimmons is in there for a strike. We're in the bottom of the seventh. 7-2, Alabama leading St. John's. Game two of this Super Regional. Alabama won last night 8-0, now 7-2. A win today means Omaha. Here is the 0-1. Strike. Fastball 92 from someone that has turned invaluable for this pitching staff, Matthew Heiberger.
3: Yeah, it's a lively fastball in the low 90s and slider. A great two opportunities, two batters, two left-handed batters coming up for Heiberger.
0: The 0-2. Swing and a tapper back to Heiberger. He's got it on the second for one. LeBron at first. That's two. That's the inning. 7-2. Alabama maintains the advantage. A 1-6-3 double play started by Matty Ice.
3: How about an entrance for Heiberger? You get the weak ground ball right back to yourself in a little PFP action for a double play to close down the seventh inning.
0: 7-2 Alabama. Let's go to the eighth. We don't want this party to end. It's Alabama 7, St. John's 2. This is the Crimson Tide Sports Network from Learfield.
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0: Alabama leads St. John's. We start the top of the eighth inning here at the Joe Sewell Thomas Stadium. For all things college baseball, including live games and talk, tune into SiriusXM College Sports Radio Channel 84 and streaming on the SiriusXM app. It's Alabama 7, St. John's 2. The Crimson Tide will send to the plate Brennan Holtz, Luke Vaughn, Peyton Steele. This bottom of the order, David, that was so good last night for Alabama. Guess what? They've been great again today.
3: They really have. They set the table in the third inning when Alabama was getting on the board with two runs. Brennan Holtz,
6: Luke Vaughn and Peyton Steele and manufacturing runs and doing exactly what you're supposed to do.
0: Brennan Holtz. Righty on lefty. And the first pitch. Holt takes high and off plate, 4-1. David's heard me say it all season long, but it's worth repeating. The journey for Brennan Holtz, an odyssey of a baseball career. From Baton Rouge, grew up a diehard LSU Tiger fan. 1-0. The pitch. Check swing. Foul tip, actually, for a strike, 1-1. Only got to play in 5 games in the purple and gold as a freshman in 2022. Goes to Oklahoma State in 2023. Made only 9 starts there, but found a home at South Alabama the last 2 years. 1-1, and the pitch. Buzzes inside, and it's 2 and a strike to Brennan Holt, but he has found a role as an everyday starter for the Crimson Tide. And what a long journey, and what belief in himself through those early years in college baseball to get to this point. 2-1 by Frederick. High for a ball, 3-1.
6: And the sure-handed glove at second base and the multifaceted dimensions that he can bring to a game. This was a Rob Vaughn team last year that was not athletic enough. And then you add a guy like Brennan Holt to really kickstart you to be more athletic.
0: 3-1. Outside for a ball. Ball 4. A leadoff walk. Brennan Holt's on base for the second time today.
6: Alabama with a 5-run lead. But everybody knows you have to stay on the gas pedal.
0: And here is the only thing that could slow down the enthusiasm in Tuscaloosa, a delay for lightning. We had heard a PA announcement urging fans to seek shelter if they needed or felt the need to. But there is a strike within 8 miles. The rain tarp is coming out. And as a result, this game will go into a delay at 5:36 p.m. Central Time. We have been waiting 27 years for Alabama to punch its ticket to the College World Series. And, David, we're at least going to have a little bit more time to wait and see what can happen in these final 2 innings, just trying to keep this crowd here, trying to keep the energy of this ballpark for something extremely hard to do and special. That's advance in a super regional.
6: Again, I sure hope everybody stays safe and gets to a safe area, but hopefully you stay in the confines of the stadium somewhere to help this team pull through to do something that hasn't been done in 27 years and punching their ticket. Have not hosted a Super Regional in Tuscaloosa since 2006.
0: So the tarp is on the field, 7-2. Alabama with the lead as grounds crew did quick work to make sure tarp is on the mound, home plate, and now the full tarp covering the entire infield. Alabama's players will also help straighten it out, and you just hope this is not a long delay. But lightning within, I believe, 8 miles is what was announced by public address announcer Alan Gunther. 7-2, Alabama with the lead, top of the 8th inning, and we go into a delay. And we'll take a deep breath. We will have a bonus break to all of our stations down the line. We'll take a deep breath. We'll come back after a couple minutes, and then we kind of reset the scene. Chance we go into rain delay programming coming up as well. We're in the top of the 8th inning, 7-2, Alabama leading St. John's here in Tuscaloosa. We'll be back with more in just a moment. A bonus break to our stations down the line. 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
0: Top of the eighth inning, Alabama up 7-2 on St. John's. Well, softball needed a little bit of a delay trying to punch its ticket to Oklahoma City. And the script, a familiar one for Crimson Tide baseball fans now. In the top of the eighth, up 7-2 with a lightning delay. We know it's going to be at least be 30 minutes before Alabama can resume against St. John's. But, David, what a ball game we've seen. We were saying that when it was tight at 3-2 and then with two outs in the seventh inning. Jason Torres comes through with a grand slam home run that'll be long remembered here in Tuscaloosa, Alabama.
6: The nerves were starting to mount for both sides. You could tell the tipping point was coming in that seventh inning. Alabama gets the two infield singles, then gets another runner on. And then you could just sense right there the fans came alive. They sensed the moment, and Jason Torres delivers one of the biggest home runs I think this new Joe has ever witnessed. I can tell you from personal experience, his biggest home run I've ever witnessed in here and being a part of it up here. Again, this game is not over.
0: Nope, not at all.
6: At all. But that was a punch by Jason Torres and this team that you feel like gives you that momentum. And you could just sense the way that Zane Adams was just ready to come back on the bump. I didn't know if he knows how long he was going to go, but I think you could tell he was emptying the tank. And just to, for some of these guys like Tyler Fay and Zane Adams to walk off on their field on a positive note amongst their fans in a super regional, that's not normal. That's not normal. That's pretty remarkable. These guys get to do that, and they deserve it. And, man, it's something for all the fans in here in the stadium getting to be a part, be active participants, not passive onlookers. It's pretty special.
0: Well, some fans going back to the concourse, we say hello to all of you listening all throughout Sewell Thomas Stadium. Some fans, including most everyone in right field, just staying put, hoping for this game to resume as quickly as possible. Top of the eighth inning, Alabama up 7-2, six defensive outs away from sweeping the Super Regional against St. John's to move on to the program's first College World Series since 1999. Again, it's been a 27-year wait. We will wait as long as it takes to make sure we can finish with throwing out on the field and get that ticket punched to Omaha, Nebraska for the College World Series later this week. But as we wait, we will send our programming back to our affiliates down the line as we enter rain delay coverage here on the Crimson Tide Sports Network. We'll be back as soon as we can with updates, and you will hear the final outs coming up from Sewell Thomas Stadium at Sunpoint. But right now, waiting on the rain, waiting on the lightning to pass, and then we'll safely play baseball with Alabama in the top of the eighth inning. Game two of the Super Regional up 7-2 against St. John's. Back with rain delay coverage coming up. This is the Crimson Tide Sports Network from Learfield.
11: Wake up call, WTLS, score 94, hit 106. Time to play the 25-cent pyramid. We have Brooke Rigsby and Brad Davis here to do that, as we do on Fridays, Friday Fun Day, as we call it. And Brooke is saying, can we do millionaire again, please?
12: Negative.
11: No? You'll never live that one down.
12: I know.
11: Ah, it's fine.
12: I'm not answering any more questions.
11: It's, you know, multiple guests, as they say. Sometimes it works, sometimes not. And Brian has now joined us via the phone lines. Good morning, Brian.
13: I'm in a bun of broken bread.
11: Hey, good morning. Morning. The bras are here. Brad, Brooke, Brian.
13: It let it beat the whole house like that. 32 on a walk-off. Stole home. Bonus 6 on 32. Go hopeful.
11: Stole home?
13: Yeah, stole the cleat, yeah.
11: So on the, was it like you got to explain this one to me, because if it's a wild pitch or a pass ball, it is not stealing home plate. So what was it?
13: Pass ball.
11: Okay. You know what a pass ball is? This is a good one. Do you know the difference between a pass ball and a wild pitch?
13: A pass ball means when it gets behind the catcher.
11: Mm-hmm. Well, a wild pitch gets behind the catcher too. Is it who's at fault on a pass ball? The pitcher or the catcher?
13: Probably the pitcher.
11: No, the catcher. Mm-hmm. The catcher, and it's an error. It's a wild pitch is not an error, but a pass ball is. Just some basics of bookkeeping. I need to learn what sacrifices are, too, as I look at some of these things when they get recorded. When a guy lays down a bunt, he moves the runner over. That's a sack.
14: Shouldn't be penalized for that.
11: Fly ball the outfield, scoring a runner from third is a sacrifice RBI.
14: Or, hey, just advancing the runner. Just simply advancing a runner on a sack fly. If you advance a runner on a sack fly, it's a sacrifice. Now, if they don't tag up, naturally it's an out, right? But yeah, so there's tricks to that, but it always depends on whose mom's running the book that day, I guess.
11: You want
14: look, that was a softball thing. That's what the Nailed coaches it. Look. The coaches here's what the college coaches would ask us. They're like, we don't even want to see your book. And this is just FYI. Never had a college coach, and we got college softball players all over the place. Never one time ever asked what a batting average was. They're like, we know how this works.
11: Yeah, there's no reason. Yeah, that's right.
14: They say, can they hit a college home run? And are they fast? And can they play defense? That's the question. You know, like, yeah.
12: They're speaking of that, Abby hit one. Congratulations.
14: She did.
11: Oh,
14: We missed it.
12: You missed it? Oh, the one game you didn't get there?
14: Yeah, she's had two good days back to back. She
12: good.
11: Okay. Yeah, ready. Bye-bye, birdie. I know. How many games has she played already?
14: Oh, man, 15 or so.
11: Golly, already?
14: They're getting after it, yeah.
11: My Lord. But they start in the beginning of the month, not middle of the month like baseball. Bye-bye, birdie. Get it on tape. Crisscross. Well, by the way, who's your partner,
12: Michael's
11: Brian?
12: Michael's like, let's go. Quit talking.
11: I know. We're almost to 8 o'clock. I want to make sure we get a couple rounds in. Brian, what is your partner pick?
13: Brooke.
12: Whoa.
11: He never does that.
12: No.
11: Bye-bye, birdie. Get it on tape. Crisscross. Below sea level. 2-0. And 8. A-T-E is enough.
13: 8.
11: These are things or words that I knew this was it that end in A-T-E. I love these, by the way, especially with Brian. All right. It'll be fun. We got 30 seconds.
12: Hold on. I gotta find it. Good gravy, you're in a hurry.
11: Go.
12: All right. The opposite of loving someone is you blank them. Forget it. What do you put your food on to eat? What do you place it on?
13: Plate.
12: Okay. All right. If you're not on time, then you're
13: late.
12: Okay. If you can't understand something, you might use Google to understand the language, to change the language.
13: Search it.
11: It's got to end in A-T-E.
12: All right. When you do your laundry, you might put the whites in one basket, the colors in another basket. That's called what? You're going to what? I'm terrible. Okay.
11: Brian, all right. Separate.
12: Good day.
11: Translate. Mate.
14: Do that one again, bro.
12: Is it over?
11: I like that. Yeah.
14: Move the camera over.
11: How many did y'all get? I know. Hey, she mate. Stays off the camera.
12: I'm sweating to death.
11: So what
12: in
11: did
12: here.
11: You get? Three? Two or three?
12: No, we got.
11: You got plate and late.
12: And late.
11: And nothing else?
12: And no translate or no. Separate.
11: Got two, Brian.
12: All right.
11: Let's see what Brad and I can do. What do we have?
12: Bye-bye, birdie. Get it on tape. Crisscross. 2-0 or below sea level.
11: You want to give them? I never get to play from this side.
14: Yes.
11: Yeah. All right.
14: What do you want, Butler?
11: Let's do bye-bye, birdie.
14: Bye-bye, birdie. Oh, so, yeah, usually don't have to put
11: when you hit the certain age, you start wearing glasses.
14: Ready? Things associated with birds.
11: All right.
12: Go.
11: Poop.
14: All right. Where they put the eggs?
11: Nest.
14: All right. The thing they use to break things up when they're eating?
11: Beak.
14: The guy who wrote a book about a bunch of crows? All right. Pass. All right. A blackbird is also called a...
11: Crow. Raven?
14: Yes. Now the
11: Poe.
14: No, another guy actually had a TV show.
11: Pass on that. Right, I have no idea what you're talking about.
14: So the things that are on their wing, what makes up their wings?
11: Feathers.
14: Yes. Where you put a bird when he's in your house in a
11: cage.
14: And then what does a bird do? The noise.
15: Chirp.
12: Time.
14: Yes. All right, man. Alfred Hitchcock, man. I was
15: the birds.
14: That was a bad.
15: What were you saying?
14: I said
15: he wrote a book about it. He doesn't write. I know.
14: It was a dang. It was a TV
15: that's
14: show.
15: All right. We got six. That's
14: it was a
15: okay.
14: TV
15: we'll
14: show
15: it.
14: Where
15: we'll
14: it comes on.
15: He did have a TV show. That's right.
14: And I remembered the blackbirds flying when the TV show came on. I was trying to
15: the movie.
14: Yeah.
15: Mm-hmm.
14: I don't even
15: the know birds.
14: That was the name of
15: that's
14: the movie.
15: That's the name of it.
12: All right, Brian, get it on tape.
15: Should have said
12: Chris crossed below sea level or 2-0.
15: That was the answer was Alfred Hitchcock, yep. So you couldn't say Alfred. Yep. All right, we'll shut up now. What are you saying, Brian? I'm sorry.
12: It's your show.
13: Sea level.
15: Sea level.
12: Oh, I think we've done this one before. Okay.
15: We've done all of them before.
12: Things you find underwater. Ready? Go. The boat that goes all the way underwater, it's called a?
13: Submarine.
12: There you go. It's not a shark, but it's one of the biggest animals in the ocean, and it has water that shoots up out of its back.
13: Well,
12: there you go. If you're a pirate, you're going to go search for your blank. You're always looking for
13: gold.
12: Okay, what's that called though? There.
13: Silver.
12: Mm-mm. Okay. All right. The big cruise ship that sunk years ago is called the.
13: Titanic.
12: There you go. If you want to, it's all the plants and stuff underwater. They're all different colors. It's called
13: seaweed.
12: Nope. All right. If you. Okay, it's not the whale, but it's the other big animal in the ocean. What's it called?
13: Dolphin?
12: Nope, the other one. There's a hammerhead. There's a great...
13: Great white.
12: There you go. What's it called, though? They're what?
13: Shark.
12: Stop.
14: All right.
12: Get me off that camera.
15: Was it plankton?
12: Do what?
15: Plankton? The clue
12: coral?
15: About the plant?
12: Coral.
15: Oh, coral. Okay. Yeah. A great coral reef.
12: All right. Bye-bye, birdie. Get it on tape. Crisscrossed. What'd y'all do last time?
14: We did buy my burger.
12: Okay, get it on tape, crisscrossed or 2-0.
14: Let's go with that 2-0.
15: Gotcha.
14: All right.
12: Ready to go.
14: Things that dissolve or melt.
15: Okay.
12: Go.
14: All right, in the wintertime you have...
15: Snow.
14: Yes, then you have something you light when the power goes out.
15: Fire?
14: No, the thing you light. It's got a wick on the end of it.
15: A candle.
14: All right. It's not wood, but remember things that dissolve or melt. Melting...
15: A pass.
14: All right, let's go milk, stuff you eat, candy, milk.
15: Chocolate?
14: Yes.
15: Okay.
14: All right, stuff you take for a headache?
15: Medicine, Advil, aspirin.
14: There you go. It's not muscle, but it's the stuff that is on top of your muscle.
15: Fat?
14: Yes.
12: Time.
15: What was the one I had to pass on?
14: Metal. Man, I was trying to figure out.
15: Okay, well, all right. We're in the lead. What's the score? How many did we get on that one?
14: We had six on the first one. 1, 2, 3, 4, 5.
15: So we got 11. How many did y'all get on the last one?
12: I don't know.
15: We didn't even
12: more
15: count.
12: Than the first one. Hold on.
15: You got two on the first one.
12: 1, 2, 3. Did he finally say shark?
15: Yes, he did.
14: Oh, yeah.
12: Four.
14: He did.
15: Yeah. Well, after time expired, but we gave it to you.
12: Yes. Yeah. We have six.
15: Six. All right. So it's 11 to six.
12: I'm a quick comment.
15: Means you got to come at least with two.
12: All right.
15: Right?
12: Yeah. What'd y'all just say?
15: Well, you got to get five. Or it's over. Mm-hmm. That's right. To tie us. That's right.
12: All right. You ready, Brian? Get it on tape or crisscrossed?
13: Get it on tape.
15: Mm-hmm. Oh, my word. You got to get five here, Brian. 30 seconds to do it.
12: Things
15: at least five.
12: Associated with the word tape.
15: Ready? It's not happening. And to go.
12: All right. This is the old kind of way you used to play music. You put it into a radio and you push play. It's a blank tape.
13: Video.
12: No. All right.
15: That's
13: it.
15: You got it.
12: Oh, there you go. Okay. All right. What do you do with those? You what on the radio? You hear it in your ears and it's called?
13: Music.
12: Yeah. Mm-mm. All right. It's a type of tape. It's a clear type of tape.
13: Scotch.
12: There you go. All right. What does tape do? Is it is sticky? So it's got what on it? It's called what?
13: Electric tape. Mm-mm.
14: That is.
12: Is it time yet? Yes. Get that thing away from me.
15: We didn't have a clue for alien tape. Didn't have alien. Y'all been seeing the alien tape commercials?
14: Oh yeah.
12: Adhesive was what I was trying. Yeah. You can see my hands.
15: I knew what you were talking about. But alien tape. If you put alien tape up on the ceiling and hold up to two bars, it will hold you up.
14: Oh yeah.
15: Have you seen this? Sure. Has anybody ever tested this stuff?
14: Now I do know someone who tested out the other tape that you build a boat out of. You seen that one where they build a boat?
15: Oh, yeah, that's a flex tape.
14: Yeah, Scott tried that one time.
15: Did it work? He sunk it.
14: Marginally. Though. Yeah, it did float.
15: Did he seriously? I could see him doing that for real. All right, I think we won because they didn't get enough to win it. So. So we get to play the round for 25 cents. You going to make it to the game today, Brooke?
12: I'm going to be there.
15: Good. I know you've probably been working, haven't you?
12: I get to go to both I've seen games today. It's not a whole lot of fun. That's the part of my job that people don't realize how much I miss with my own kids.
15: Well, your hours are weird, aren't they? Yeah. Weird. When they're free, you're busy.
14: You start having that recital in February. Mm-hmm. By mid-February.
12: Yeah.
14: Be done with it, right?
12: Yeah, then we'll be broke.
15: All right, let's see here. You're supposed to give them to me.
14: Oh, yeah.
15: Yeah, I don't want to start that. So we got 60 seconds now to try to get to the top of the pyramid. There will be six answers. Are you ready?
14: No. I've never done this part.
15: Yeah, ask me things that will prompt me to say the whatever the phrases are.
14: Yeah, I got it.
15: All right?
12: Ready?
15: Yeah. Go.
14: All right. A saw.
15: Things that cut.
14: Absolutely. All right. It's on a string. It goes up, comes up.
15: Yo-yo. What a yo-yo might say.
14: Yep. You lick it. You put it in the mail.
15: An envelope.
14: Yep. Guys that work real high up in the air on
15: people who work on skyscrapers.
14: But construction workers. But it is a blank job.
15: Dangerous jobs.
14: Absolutely. Pictures, criminals, people who are deemed to be a criminal, but they're...
15: People on the most wanted list?
14: No, but a picture. You put it in...
15: In the post office. Things on the wall.
14: But you put it inside of something.
15: Frame?
14: Yes. You may be someone who... your driver's license...
15: Identification.
14: There you go.
12: Wow, y'all said lots of time left.
14: Man, the things that are framed, I was struggling on that one.
15: Yeah,
14: man.
15: Like a crook, somebody who was wrongly accused could be framed for a crime.
14: I was thinking that
15: but
14: when I
15: said...
14: But
15: you had it right, the frame on the wall. I mean, that's good enough. All right, Brian, you heard that. That's how you're supposed to play the game. We'll give you a chance to stick with Brooke and y'all get it right, or you can switch and get you another partner. What do you want to do?
13: Brad.
12: Yeah, I knew he wanted to stick with me.
14: What did he say?
12: Brad.
14: Oh.
15: He didn't want me. If it makes you feel better, he hadn't picked me in three tries. Well, at least the first two tries. Okay. We'll go first, Brooke. Here it is. Cat on a hot tin roof. Mystery 7. That's if you were playing the game on TV, you wouldn't know it was under there. Over the top, action pack, the right connection, or let it ripple.
12: Are you asking him? Mm-hmm. Are you saying them this time?
15: Yeah. I will, unless you want to do it. Do you want to do it?
12: Let it ripple.
15: Okay, let it ripple. Now I've got to put my glasses on now.
14: All right, so I've got to do this timer correct now because we're on the bad end of this deep moment.
15: Let it ripple.
14: Start.
15: No, just things associated with a muscle. Ready? And go. This is my...
12: Arm?
15: Yep. He's the sailor man.
12: Popeye?
15: Yep. They want to work you out and make you
12: massage?
15: Feel... Yes. Blank top in Tennessee. The mountain. Blank, good old blanky top.
12: Rocky top.
15: Thank you. Push or?
12: Pull.
15: Yep. I'm doing this.
12: Working out?
15: No.
14: Hey, do something else.
12: I don't know.
15: Pass. Oh, my muscle. It's
12: sore.
15: What is it? No, it's
12: cramping.
15: Yep. Back to the.
12: You're screaming?
14: You should probably do something different.
15: No, you're doing this with your muscles. You're
12: showing
15: squeezing. Your
12: muscles.
15: You're
12: calling you're showing it your muscles?
15: Flex. Flex.
14: I knew you weren't going to get that. Look,
15: I got my workout in doing that.
14: I think you were a little scared her a bit. I mean,
15: yeah, a
12: little
15: bit.
12: Why didn't I turn the camera on?
15: Guy on roid rage. What's going on over there? 6-0.
12: I mean, when my boys show me their muscles, they can't breathe. They can't make noises. So.
15: You got to do it like that when you do it,
14: that's
15: don't you?
14: That's how you should flex to them when you show them.
15: You know, there is an advantage to what with her being in the studio looking at me that I could just show my arm.
14: Sure.
15: I probably shouldn't do
14: that's
15: that.
14: Because
15: Brian
14: with.
15: Is, you know, at a disadvantage unless he's watching on video. Are you watching on video, Brian?
14: This is exactly what I'm going to go with when we film this.
15: He's not watching. All you can see is Brad behind a mic stand anyway. Barely can see him. And Brooke won't allow me to put the camera on her anymore.
12: Wait,
15: so
12: it's right there. It's over there.
15: It used to be, but I wanted to get the wrestlers on this morning when they were here. So I moved it. All right, here we go. Cat on a hot tin roof. The Mystery 7, over the top, action-packed, or the right connection?
13: Over the top.
15: Over
14: that's
15: the top,
14: exactly
15: Brian
14: what
15: says.
14: I was thinking, Brian.
15: That's a great movie.
14: You giving them
15: Stallone.
14: Right?
12: No, you're calling them.
15: Wait a minute. Y'all together now, you and Brian.
14: So I've got to call them out.
15: I'm going to let you call them out to him since you're on his team.
14: I thought you may let me help him. And you just call him out.
15: You want to help?
14: No,
12: cheating.
15: Things that go on a head over the top. Things that go on a head. Brian, are you ready? You got 30 seconds.
12: Go.
13: Ready.
14: All right. A king wears a On top of his head.
13: Crown.
14: Yes. The thing you put in your hat, it's on a bird. It's a...
13: cage?
14: No, it's not weather, but... All right, you wear this. It's a baseball...
13: Old cap.
14: Yes. The thing you put around your neck when it's cold, women wear them a lot.
13: Scarf?
14: Yes. Not a hat, but a... It's the thing where the top's cut out. Steve Spurrier used to wear one all the time.
13: Somebody.
14: Yes. The thing you wear when you play football on your head, it's not shoulder pads, but the thing on your head is a...
12: Time.
15: Helmet.
14: Oh, come on, Brooke.
12: I ain't playing.
15: You passed on feather in the cap, right? Is that what it was?
14: I did.
15: Okay, so how many did y'all get?
12: Four.
15: Got crown, maybe? Cap, scarf, and visor. See, that's four. Man. So we got six.
14: If she would have gave us the extra 10 seconds, we would have had that helmet. But,
15: she wants to win. She's playing to win now.
14: Oh, I don't know.
12: I've lost
15: especially
12: last
15: after
12: week,
15: last week, right?
12: And I already lost once today. Yeah.
15: All right, so we got Cat on a Hot Tin Roof, Mystery 7, the action-packed and right connection.
12: Mystery 7.
15: Mystery 7! If she gets all seven right, we will send her an all-expenses-paid trip to East Cotton Road to fish at Rayburn's Pond with Brian from Eclectic. These are things that cost less than a dollar.
12: Okay.
15: Brian, will you put her up on the pond with some bait in a rod and a reel?
13: Don't know yet.
15: Okay, never mind then. Things that cost less than a dollar. Anything costs less than a dollar?
14: This is
15: an old box of games. Nothing is less than a dollar anymore. Not even a toothpick.
14: The Dollar Tree is now a dollar and a quarter.
15: Yes. Ready? Yes. And go. Chewing.
12: Gum.
15: Yep. They put this on the letter at the post office. Yes. Toilet.
12: Paper.
15: What is another name for?
12: Tissue.
15: Yes. You buy this on the street in New York. They got salt on it. It's a
12: pencil.
15: Yep. Pencil or a...
12: pen.
15: I messed it up. So pen is in there. This is what you send in the mail when you're on a trip somewhere. It's a
12: postcard.
15: Little. Yep. You eat these after a meal to get rid of the breath. You have them at the restaurant.
12: A mint?
15: Yes. And I gave away pen. We would have had a seven. She could have gone to Rayburn's Pond and I blew it because I said, now most people wouldn't have caught that, but I'm an honest guy.
14: Oh, yeah. Oh, yeah.
12: Some days.
15: Pen or pencil. Pencil has got pen in it, so I can't give it to her.
14: Right.
15: So six out of seven. Doggone it, Brian. You won't have to, show her. You have to be a tour guide, fishing guide for somebody else. But we do have 12, and y'all've got, I don't know, whatever you got. Four?
12: Four.
15: All right. We have Cat on a Hot Tin Roof, action-packed, or right connection?
13: Right connection.
15: The right connection, things that go with other things.
14: Things that go with other things.
15: 30 seconds, and go.
14: All right, you have your arm, then something in your hand. What's in between those two?
13: Fingers.
14: The thing you bend, it's you got your hand and then
13: elbow.
14: No, the thing your hand's attached to. It's where you wear your watch on your
13: wrist.
14: Yes. All right. When you have paper, you clamp this thing down and you hit it to make the paper stay together.
13: Staples.
14: Yes. The things you wear on your pants to keep them from falling down, not a belt, but the things that go over your shoulders.
13: Suspenders.
14: Yes. When you're driving down through the mountains, you come up to a mountain and you go through a
13: tunnel.
14: Yes. All right. This is
15: excellent clues. Y'all just a little slow.
14: That is quick.
15: That's what I'm saying, y'all. Good clues.
12: Seconds,
15: you're getting them there, just not quite quick enough.
12: I was trying to see if you.
14: It's early. He ain't had a
15: 12
14: coffee.
15: To 8.
14: I ain't had my coffee either.
15: We have action packed or Cat on a Hot Tin Roof.
14: 12-8. Y'all best not stumble.
15: That's what I'm saying.
12: That's why I quit.
15: You have a chance. We've done there. Six on the first two. Y'all have done four. It's close.
14: Which good job, you want to do?
12: Cat on a
15: Cat
12: hot tin roof.
15: On a hot tin roof. Things on a roof or a terrace. Ready and go. Rudolph, the red nose.
12: Reindeer.
15: Yes, these are the things in the park, the birds that walk around funny.
12: Ducks?
15: Another name for them. Pass on that one. He sprung a blank.
12: Blink?
15: Yes. He's the guy that broke in, not a robber, but another name for it.
12: Burglar?
15: Yeah. On the hot tin roof. He is the blank on
12: cat.
15: The... What's it? No, not that. The other, the name of a play. He's not a violinist.
12: Fiddle.
15: But yep. What's fiddle?
12: Oh, my gosh.
15: Not violiner, but...
12: Fiddler?
15: Yes. This is where I go to the Japanese restaurant, and they do the...
12: Hibachi?
15: Yes. On the road. Blacktop is called
14: Time.
15: What? Tar. Pigeon.
12: Oh.
14: Pigeon,
15: just trying to think of what I could give there. We got five. That means y'all can't win. We have won the game, doesn't it?
14: Sure. Yeah,
12: they had how many? They had eight.
15: So we're four, we had 12. Behind. We're up 17. There's no catching up. Sorry, yep. Brian. You've lost again.

0: San Francisco.
1: Cities in California?
0: Yes. Oh, gosh. Ellison. Frank. Auburn baseball player.
1: Athletes? Famous athletes?
0: Nah, pass. The weight equipment. The basketball
1: things
0: goals.
1: In a gym?
0: Yes. The till. The dinging of the bell. The numbers. The drawer. In a store, the dollars.
1: The cash register?
0: Yes. A tent, an umbrella.
1: Things that cover you up.
0: Or
1: things that keep
0: a tree.
1: Rain out.
0: A
1: things
0: tree
1: that
0: with
1: have
0: a lot.
1: Shade?
0: Yes. A graduation, a commencement, a
1: celebrations, things from college.
0: The final wedding. Another name for it.
1: A big gathering booth.
0: Let's see. Pass back to the thing I was doing. Blank Edison.
1: Thomas.
0: Yes. All right, back to this one. Rites, or another name for it, R-I-T-E-S, or...
1: Rites.
0: Or graduation, know. Wedding...
2: Time.
1: I don't know.
0: What y'all know what that? I'm looking for? Event? It's a toughie.
2: Oh, no. No, I don't know.
0: What's the name of it, Brian? Nobody knows. Ceremonies.
1: Ceremony.
0: What else could I have said? I'm trying to think. What, wedding ceremony? Graduation?
1: I mean, that was right, but I wouldn't.
0: I'm trying to think of
1: something.
0: I'm trying to come up with some other things.
2: That's a tough one.
0: It is a tough one. We got, doggone it. We only got what's another?
1: How did Edison have to do with Frank Thomas?
0: Well, people named Thomas. I was trying to come up with other names of Thomas. People named Thomas.
1: I was thinking baseball.
0: Yeah.
1: My kids have met him. He's a really nice guy.
0: Yeah. He's on that, what's that stuff he's selling? What's he selling?
2: Oh, yeah.
1: Oh, he's got the
2: late night.
0: Late night. Gen X or something. Is it Gen X?
2: Something like that.
1: He also sells like leggings and clothes that have weights in them. Him and his wife. It's their business.
0: Oh.
1: And like their shirts.
0: You know, there was a guy trying to sell out at SEC Media Days up there, and they ran him out of there. Boy, he was mad, too. He was cussing them and everything. He had had a flyer and everything he was handing out. Said, no, you can't be hawking that stuff up here. Brian, do you want to play one more round?
1: I think he left.
2: Yeah, he
0: sounded like he clicked off there, didn't he?
2: Well,
0: okay. You can call us back if you want to play. If not, that'll wrap it up. I want to play one more if we can, but I'm not going to beg him. Maybe quit. Took his ball and went home.
2: Surely
0: he was tired of getting beat.
2: Quit.
0: I don't know. Maybe I should have been a little nicer when I told him he was getting whipped. Maybe the phone went dead. Who knows? Maybe he had something bigger come up. Maybe somebody came to the door trying to sell him something.
2: Have you guys talked to him about Eli Gold, that situation yet?
0: Not really.
2: I wonder where he's at on that.
0: Is my phone system dead? No, we got dial tones.
1: He said goodbye.
0: I think so. But doggone. I mean, I wanted one more round.
1: Speaking of Eli Gold, what's your thoughts on that? I think it was kind of wrong the way they did it. But
2: well,
1: somebody said Bama's had an identity crisis.
2: he is a staple. Where are you at on it, Butler? Butler does some play-by-play.
0: I think it was time.
2: Yeah.
1: I think it was time, but I think they should have let him go out on his own time. They should have done
0: Well, they were going to give him a chance to continue, just not be play-by-play, and not firing him to keep him around a little longer. He didn't want that, so.
2: So, you know, listening to Eli, you may not get the score until halfway through the first quarter.
0: Yeah, that's my point. I just don't think he does a very good job.
2: Here's what was good listening to him, because, I'd listen to games. You know, if Auburn wouldn't play, you'd turn the Alabama game on, riding down the road or something, but – He literally would tell you the thread count on the socks of the opposing team.
0: A lot of people say he overdid it with that kind of stuff.
2: I mean, he would literally just be extremely detail oriented, and it's like, yeah, but none of that has anything to do with what we really want to listen to.
0: Yeah, sometimes.
2: But he's a legend, you know. I mean, he's been there.
0: I guess so.
2: That and NASCAR, right?
0: That's does that make things. You a legend when you've just been somewhere for a long time?
2: I mean, I just think people that don't even listen to or really know what's going on can't name a football player for Auburn or Alabama know Eli Gold, you know.
0: Mm-hmm. From Mark Baines, Tennessee track opens tomorrow at Smith Station. Their first meet. Thank you, Coach Baines. Brian, are you okay?
3: Yeah. What? One more round.
0: What there happened? What happened?
3: Phone went dead.
0: Oh, yeah. I thought. Okay, we got you on now. All right, do this for me. Pick a partner.
3: Michael Butler.
0: Might as well do us all. If you had not picked me, I knew something was personal here. All right, childhood scrapbook, his personal gallery when you least expect it, the storage room, the campgrounds are beyond belief.
3: Campground.
0: All right, you and I go first. That way we get a head start. This is what you don't do in the NFL, right, when you get the ball in overtime. You don't do that anymore. Used to be sudden death, first to score. Don't do that anymore. Campgrounds, things you find at a campsite. You did say campgrounds, didn't you?
3: Yeah.
0: All right, you ready?

0: And go. You pitch a. This is what you sleep in. On a campground. What'd you say?
1: Tent.
0: All right. Grizzly.
1: Bear.
0: All right. I drink out of this in a campsite. They call it a.
1: Cup.
0: Pass. Pass. Pass. We're going to cook this on the. We're going to go outside and cook on a. Outside.
1: Grill.
0: Yes. The forest. Blank.
1: National forest.
0: The Texas. Blank. Baseball team. Texas.
1: Rangers.
0: Yes. A boy or a cub?
1: Bruin.
0: Pass. Start a camp?
1: Fire.
0: Yes. Boy blank.
1: Camp.
0: Yes. You drink out of?
2: Time.
0: We got six. Unbelievable. Canteen was what I was looking for. Childhood scrapbook. When you least expect it. His personal gallery. Beyond belief. Yes. Or the storage room.
3: When you least expect it.
0: When you least expect it, she says, things that happen unexpectedly. Who is giving the clues?
2: I'll give the clues, right?
0: He's going to give the clues. 30 seconds on the clock. I'll hold that for you. You find it?
2: No, not yet.
0: 6-0 our score.
2: Okay.
0: You ready? And go.
2: When you go.
3: Hiccup?
2: Yep. It's when you're sleeping in your bed and you wake up and everything's shaking. What is that called?
3: Earthquake?
2: Yes. It's when you get a bunch of rain. It's
3: flooding.
2: Yes. It's what Abby hit yesterday.
3: Home run.
2: Yep. It's what they try to do to president sometimes when they don't want them to be around. It's called
3: veto?
2: It. No,
3: I
2: no.
3: mean, impeach yeah. them.
2: No, they shoot at them. Oh. What is that called?
3: Kill them.
2: Pass. All right. It's what you get on your skin. You break out and it's a.
3: Hives.
2: Yeah, but what is that called?
3: Acne.
2: No, it's.
3: Bumps.
2: No, it's. Let's go. The thing on your car.
0: Time.
3: What is it?
0: Rash.
2: Yes.
0: Oh, an boy. Assassination.
2: Yes.
0: What was the other one?
2: That was it.
0: Oh,
2: that's,
0: okay.
2: That's the only two.
0: So y'all got only four.
2: Yep.
0: Well, golly, Brian, we got a lead.
2: Give us the chance to catch up. My bad.
3: That's okay. I was trying.
2: No. I was not giving good clues. I'm struggling today.
0: Childhood scrapbooks. Tough in the mornings, isn't it?
2: It is.
0: His personal gallery, the storage room, or beyond belief?
1: Storage room.
0: The storage room. These are things associated with a garage. Brian, you ready?
3: Go.
0: Ready. You drive a
1: car.
0: Yes, this is a blank in your car, in your garage. It's a blank for the wrenches, the hammers. All the things are in a
1: tool chest.
0: Yes, you climb a
1: ladder.
0: Yes, a tool blank. Where you keep the stuff? Tool
1: box.
0: Yes, you go out and you get the stuff up with the dirt. You have to dig with a
1: shovel.
0: Yes, we're having a big blank at the store today. Everything's half off. It's a
1: clearance.
0: Clearance what?
1: Sale.
0: Yes. The guy that works on your car.
3: Time.
1: Mechanic.
0: Oh, did he get it?
3: He got it.
0: He got it. Unbelievable. This guy's on fire today. 13-4. What a run by
3: Michael
0: Brian from
3: time.
0: Eclectic.
2: Oh.
0: Childhood scrapbook. His personal gallery. Beyond belief. I think that's all that's left.
3: Personal gallery.
0: Personal gallery. These are things in an artist or sculptor's studio.
2: You want me to give you?
3: Yeah.
2: All right.
0: Got 30 seconds on the clock and
2: personal
0: go.
2: Personal gallery. All right. You use, when you're painting, you use a.
3: Paintbrush?
2: Yes. And you paint on a.
3: Canvas?
2: Yes. You paint a picture of someone with no clothes. It's called a. What is it? Your.
3: Silhouette?
2: Yeah, but you don't have clothes on, so you are.
3: Portrait?
2: No, but what are you when you don't have clothes
3: Naked.
2: On? But the other word.
3: Oh.
2: Starts with the same letter, but the other word.
3: Nude.
2: Yes. All right. When you sculpt something, you sculpt it out of
3: clay.
2: Yes. You're using black stuff to paint with, and you use that when you burn a fire. What's left over, or what you use?
3: Ashes.
2: No, but what you use to start a grill. It's the black stuff you light it up.
3: Charcoal.
2: Yes.
0: And time.
2: Yep.
0: How many y'all get?
2: 5.
0: So it's 13-9.
2: We got them. Right where we want.
0: Exactly. Brian, this means if we could just get,
2: the
0: I hate to even say sorry, this, but if we can get 5, what do y'all got to get? No, we get 4, and y'all can't win.
2: Go.
0: Wait, let's see. 13-9, let's see. Yeah, 4, because you can only get 7, and that'll be, it'll be 17. All right, Brian, so you got childhood scrapbook or beyond belief.
2: I apologize in advance for letting them go long on that first one.
0: It wasn't but a second.
3: Golly.
0: It was maybe 1 second.
3: Dang.
0: Which one did you say, Brian? I was watching. Beyond belief.
2: Oh.
1: Yeah.
0: All right. Things that have leaves.
3: Go.
0: You ready? Go. You eat on the dinner
1: table.
0: It's an oak or a pine
1: tree.
0: Pass. This stinky stuff you cook, it smells so bad when you cook it.
1: Cabbage?
0: Yes. Blank, pass, pass. You will read a blank today.
1: Newspaper.
0: No, another name.
1: Magazine?
0: Book? No, book, yes. Go back to the top. These are the little things you get in your office, little green things you put out. It's called a...
2: No pressure.
1: Newsletter?
0: No, they're green. You water your blank. You water the... Blanks. Yes, that's all we needed to win one game.
2: Man, he just pulled it off too.
4: Brad's like shaking it, trying to make it go. You know what?
2: I was trying to get him nervous.
0: Now you know. I know you were. You know what the categories remaining were?
3: What?
0: The choices were artichoke and radish. So if we didn't get it there, there was no getting. Y'all still would have had to get seven now.
4: The stinky stuff you cook, cabbage. Like,
0: everybody knows what I'm talking about.
4: Was thinking.
2: So we could get seven, right?
4: No.
0: No, we got. We got five, so you can't catch up.
2: Oh, yes, you did. Yeah. You did. Okay.
0: And we had time to spare.
2: Yes, half a second.
0: Did y'all want to just play it just to see if you could get seven?
4: No, go, Michael. No. Go on and gloat in your glory.
0: Brian, congratulations.
4: Let's see if he can win a quarter now.
0: You play great, Brian. And unbelievable. Maybe we're getting that wavelength thing going that CW and I had at that time. You remember CW and I always on the same link.
2: There. I saw you snap a picture of that card. Did you send it to him?
0: Be quiet.
2: Did you see it?
4: No. Missed that. I wouldn't be surprised, though.
2: Look, Bubba's super competitive.
4: I know, extremely. And he tries to act like he's not. Like, he always tries to act like he's not, but he is.
2: Hey, you want to play a little pickleball? And then the dude just turns into, like, what he was flexing a while ago. You
0: know? I'm serious about the pickleball.
4: We're going to remember and come up.
0: Y'all need to come down and play. You went one time. You need to come back.
2: It was fun.
0: Yeah.
4: I always forget.
0: Brooke, you should play.
4: We love pickleball, but I always forget y'all are playing.
0: Sunday's at 2 o'clock. I don't know if we're playing this week. Seems like they got something going on at the rec center. All right, let's see. Brian, you ready? If we get to the top of the pyramid, man, we'll give you 25 cents. So you ready? The 25-cent pyramid.
4: Yeah. And go.
0: All right, this is grandfather or wall. It ticks.
1: Clock.
0: Correct. Mm. A map. A guy at the service station. When you know where you are, you're asking for?
1: Direction.
0: Correct. The kangaroos, the people with a funny accent. The country that's, or the continent that's on the water, way over yonder, the outback, you know?
1: Australia?
0: Correct. Working out does it to you when you're out there in the hot sun. It makes you do this.
1: Sweat?
0: Correct. Guy in a lab, a chemist, a doctor trying to find the cure for cancer. What is he doing?
1: Diagnosis?
0: Working on a paper, trying to do the stuff to get the information. You are doing pass, pass. Darn it, I'm mad today. I cannot believe they're doing that to me. Why am I doing? I'm always mad. What is he always doing? He's doing what?
1: I don't know.
0: Lab. What do you do in a lab?
1: I don't
0: know. How much time's left? Is it over?
2: None.
4: Now it is.
2: Research and complaining.
4: Research and complaining.
0: Y'all got it. Doggone it, Brian. We almost had it, but I thought we were on a roll and ran out of time. Thank you very much. Thank you, Brooke. Thank you, Brad. Mm-hmm. Thank you, Brian. I enjoyed it. I always do.
4: Way
0: thank
4: better
0: y'all
4: than
0: for
4: last
0: playing.
4: Week.
0: Yeah, it's good.
4: Brad, I'm going to need you not to skip out anymore.
0: Yeah. What'd you say, Brian?
1: Family food next week.
0: Family food. We need one more player. Can you get us one more? Can you get Kyle?
1: Going to be working next week.
0: He's working. Who else can we get?
1: Robbie Ellis.
0: Who? Robbie? Yeah, we could have gotten Robbie. I'll call Robbie and see if he can come down. If he can't, we can get him on the phone. We'll try that. Yeah, we hadn't had Robbie on lately. Sounds like a winner to me, Brian. Thank you very much. Right. Good playing. Yes, sir. Enjoy your weekend. Thank y'all. Y'all do the same.
2: Yep.
0: And we'll talk real soon. Y'all be careful out there. Enjoy yourselves. We'll talk next week.
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1: 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As we get ready for our Friday Fun Day game, Toby Ward sticking around, and Brad Davis is here now, and we're looking forward to the game. Brian from Eclectic will be doing, a sports trivia game today. So I'm curious to see what he has. It may be all Nick Saban questions. We're not real sure. Maybe Bill Belichick. He's also announced his retirement. Well, no, his departure from the Patriots. He's probably not done yet. He's going to keep on going somewhere, just not there. Well, Brian, we're ready for you, sir. If you want to call in the show, we're just sitting here waiting on you. Don't you love it?
2: Oh, yeah.
1: Yeah, everything's dictated by Brian from Eclectic. I hope he didn't sleep in this morning, and he's got service on his phones. Storm is coming at some point. You said you saw a few raindrops out there, but that's now.
2: The wind's picking up.
1: Yeah. If you got his number, just send him a message and say we're waiting for you. Usually he's pretty good. He's on time, but you think he's sleeping in today? Maybe he did a late night feed on Facebook or something at 2 in the morning doing ukulele songs or something. I'm not sure.
3: He was up early.
2: There he is.
1: Yeah. Took a little while, but he's here. Yes. Hello.
4: I got a game for y'all.
1: Okay, Brian. Cool. We're glad you showed up. Better late than never. What do you have today? What is the sports trivia? Is it all sports? Is it football? Is it something in particular? What do you got?
4: The different ones.
1: Okay. All right. Well, how do you want to do it? You just want to ask all of us, or you got some other way of doing it?
4: I think I have some questions.
1: All right, go for it. We'll let Toby go first.
3: Oh, it's going to be tough.
1: We're not sure the answers will be right when he gives them to you, so we let you know that to start with. Like Brad said, there was a question on one of the scoreboard shows one time that took the whole show to answer, and they never got the answer because Brian didn't know the answer. He was asking the question, didn't have the answer. Oh, but you got the answers to these.
2: Makes for good radio.
1: Oh, yeah.
3: I may have to use Google.
1: Yeah, that's right. We got our phones ready. All right, Brian, take it away.
4: In darts, how many points do you score if you hit a inner bullseye?
1: You ever played darts?
3: It's been a long
2: time. Look at Toby. Do you know he's played some darts? We're from Thomaston. We played
1: darts. I've got a dart board thing I had for years. I don't know where that thing is now. But all right, so you got the answer. You're saying if he hits a bullseye, what's the point total?
3: I'm going to say 10, Brian. Or 100, I'm sorry.
4: Nope.
3: Not 100?
1: Is it 50?
4: 50.
2: Oh, is it really?
1: Yeah.
2: Oh, my bad, though.
1: All right, Brad's next. Look, we're not keeping scores. We don't want to embarrass ourselves. Go ahead, Brad.
2: Oh, we're going to embarrass ourselves.
4: In what country did sumo wrestling originate?
1: What country did sumo wrestling originate? This is your question, Brad.
2: Oh, yeah, I know. I'm trying not to embarrass myself. We already touched on that. I have no idea.
1: Take a guess.
2: Hawaii.
1: It's got to be Japan, doesn't it?
2: Japan.
3: I'm thinking Japan.
2: There you go.
1: That's the only place that's sumo. I don't know of anywhere else that they do sumo wrestling.
2: Yeah, what you got, Brian?
4: Japan.
1: All right.
2: Good job, Michael.
1: All right, Brian. This is my question.
4: From which country did the table tennis originate?
1: All right, table tennis, which is ping pong. They're good in China at it. If you ever watch those games where they hit the ball as hard as they can hit it off the table. And wasn't Forrest Gump a champion in this stuff, too?
2: He was legit.
1: What country did they start table tennis? I'll just say China.
4: No.
1: All right. Y'all have an answer?
2: Korea.
4: No.
1: The United States?
4: Nope.
1: England?
3: Yeah.
4: England.
1: Ah. All right. Well, you struck us out on the first three pitches. All right. We'll go back to Toby.
4: In what country will the Rugby World Cup be held in 2019?
1: Good Lord.
3: Oh, Lord.
1: What country was the World Cup held in 2019?
2: Rugby.
1: My gosh. Rugby? Oh, I thought you said the World Cup. The Rugby World Cup.
3: Brian,
1: my Lord.
3: Where are you finding this?
1: That's what I'm saying. I thought we were going to do some football questions here. All right, your turn, though. Toby, you got to take a guess at this one. The 2019 Rugby World Cup.
2: A better question for this group is there a Rugby World Cup?
1: I had no idea.
3: Yeah, because I have no clue.
1: You want to take a guess? Where's rugby popular? It's not here.
3: I don't know.
1: There's a few rugby. I knew a guy that played rugby. A tough game, yeah. I mean, there's some rugby around the States. But where did it have the World Cup? 2019? If he'd only asked for 2020, I think I had the answer to that one, but good God.
3: Brazil, Brian.
1: Uh-oh. Maybe. No. Give us the answer, because unless y'all want to guess, I have no clue.
4: Japan.
1: Japan's been popular here. All right, Brad, your turn.
2: All right.
1: We're in the land of the obscure here.
2: He's going to find a
1: football. We thought with sports trivia, maybe we could get some of these.
2: He's finding a football question.
4: In golf, what is the term for the 2 under par for a hole?
1: Oh, okay. Now we're doing something.
2: Birdie.
1: Eagle.
3: Eagle. Yeah.
2: Birdie's won. Yeah, man, what in the world?
1: He was too quick.
2: Yeah. Look, I was sitting here with confidence. Yeah, eagle. Oh, have mercy.
3: Something I don't know again.
1: Mm. Golly. I don't think I've ever had an eagle. Pretty sure I've never had one. I've had a birdie, but not many birdies, really. Yeah. I'm not very much on golf. Go ahead, Brian.
4: A League of Their Own is a movie about which women's professional baseball team?
1: Which? I've seen the movie. It's New York, isn't it? What was the name of that team? Tom Hanks said, there's no crying in baseball. Darn, I can't remember the name of the team. Do y'all know?
2: Was it the Peaches?
1: Yeah, it was something else. That didn't sound right. I don't think it was.
2: I just said birdie on 200.
1: Yeah, what's the first letter of the nickname, Brian? Give us a hint.
4: The Rockford Peaches.
1: Well, thanks a lot. It wasn't even New York. It was the Peaches.
3: It was the Peaches.
1: Well,
2: I thought so. Right. I thought I remembered that.
1: All right. I didn't remember. I thought they were in New York for some reason. All right. Toby, your turn. I don't think we've got one right, have we? I mean, we have collectively when we work together. Go ahead. We probably should be doing that.
2: I had the easiest one of the whole group and blew it. No chance.
1: Which one? The sumo?
2: No, the doggone.
1: No, the birdie eagle. The eagle. Yeah.
2: Oh, yeah. Look, I was sitting there and he said, I said par, eagle. And then I was like, no, that's not it.
4: How often is a golf U.S. Masters tournament held?
1: Oh, okay. Now we got some.
3: How what?
1: How often do they have the Masters in golf?
3: Is that every year?
1: That's the question. Is it every year?
3: I'm going to say every year, Brian.
4: Once a year.
1: There you go. They finally gave us an easy one, a softball. That's coming up in a few months, right? The Masters, a tradition like no other. Have y'all ever been to Augusta for that? I've never been.
3: No.
1: That'd be a nice thing to go see. I know several folks who have.
2: When I was in the military, we used to travel, and there. That was a stopping point, that exit right there. There were two of them. And when that was like a two-week period, it was crazy.
1: Now, you're a former Marine.
2: Yes.
1: Were you stationed at Camp Lejeune?
2: I'm not in the lawsuit.
1: Okay.
2: No, I was outside that window. Look, the situation was we would stop at that service station, and it was like dead. It'd be three cars. And then there was that two-week period where it was lines.
1: I believe it.
2: And John Daly had he's known for, like, having the merchandise because he's always scratching up beer money for cigarettes and all that. And so he literally always had a bus set up, and his guys were always just selling memorabilia and stuff in it. I mean, it was crazy how those two exits just woke up, and it was nonstop cars up and down the road, limos. So you knew the golfers were in town, but it was pretty wild. It's an event over there. It changes that community.
1: Oh, I'm sure. One of the biggest in the world. All right, this is Brad's question now, Brian.
4: The term spike, serve, and dig relate to which sport?
2: Oh, volleyball.
1: Hey!
2: I'm a little gun shy to jump out there.
1: Hey, we got two in a row.
3: Yeah.
2: No pressure.
1: I'm
2: going to
1: mess it up now.
4: Which two countries co-hosted the first Rugby Union World Cup?
1: What? Tell you what, let's just do this right now. If I can make a recommendation to your game, drop any rugby questions, would you? Which two countries hosted rugby the first time? What was the answer on the question of the 2019 Rugby World Cup? Did we remember that? Did he ever give
2: Japan,
1: the answer?
2: Japan.
1: Okay. So which countries hosted the very first? What's your question again on this rugby stuff?
4: Which two countries co-hosted the first Rugby Union World Cup?
1: Good Lord. England and Spain.
4: No.
1: All right, what is it?
4: Australia and New Zealand.
1: No, thanks. All right. No. Toby, your turn. Sorry, I messed it up.
4: Until 1929, the game of basketball was played with what type of ball?
1: Until 1929, the game of basketball was played with what type of ball?
2: Got to be a trick question because it's not a basketball, I'm guessing, right?
3: I was like 1 year old. I don't
1: remember. In 1929, yeah.
3: What type of ball?
4: Sucker ball.
1: No, he answered it for you. You didn't give him a chance to guess. He was going
2: to
1: guess it.
2: He was about to say soccer
1: ball. He's on time.
3: Go on blank.
1: All right.
3: You're killing me.
1: That's a good question. That's one we didn't know, but I kind of like that one. Go ahead, Brian.
4: And what karate, what color belt comes before a black belt?
2: Before a black belt.
1: In karate. What belt is comes before black belt?
2: Karate.
3: Brown.
1: Did it? Yeah, I thought it was.
2: Good job, Brad. Brown. Now, did you do karate or did you just guess?
3: Karate kid, man.
2: Oh, okay. I got you.
1: Boy black belt. Mm-hmm. Oh, he needs his translators. He was big. Okay. He says you remind him of an uncle. That's okay. Wait, honey. Well, thank you. Welcome.
4: I got one.
1: Classic
4: in football. Ball. Which country hosted the 1998 FIFL World Cup?
1: The World Cup in football, which would be soccer to us, in 1998. Which country? Why are we doing these crazy questions? Come on, Brian. Nobody even knows. And World Cup guys don't even know the answer to this question. 1998?
4: FIFL World Cup, yeah.
2: What do you say, what country?
1: Yeah.
2: Let's say the United States. They played in Atlanta.
1: You think it was in 98? Yeah, well, take a shot. Argentina.
4: No.
1: All right.
4: France.
1: All right. Toby. I just want to get something other than a rugby question. That's all I'm asking. Well, I finally got one. World Cup soccer. Go ahead.
4: Which boxer was known by the nickname Smoking Joe?
1: No, then we got something. Oh, don't tell me he stumped you.
3: He did.
1: You know what, Brad?
2: It's Joe Frazier?
1: Yeah.
3: Yep.
1: Yeah, we got one. We team up if we don't get it with the first guy.
2: The first sign of resistance double, on the team. Answer, yeah.
4: You don't know it?
1: Yeah, Joe Frazier, he said. Yeah.
4: Smokey. What year was the first Super Bowl?
1: Oh, this is a good question.
2: Nah. You know the answer?
1: I think so. If you don't get it, I'll jump in there.
2: Trying to do the math real quick.
3: That's what I would do.
1: Bart Starr.
2: All right, so let's go 72.
1: No, I think 66, isn't it? Is that what you were thinking?
3: I was thinking like 67.
1: It may be 60. It may be 66 season, 67 Super Bowl. I think some reason I've got 1966.
2: So where are we at now? Which Super Bowl is coming up? 50?
1: Oh, God. It's stuck up to 60 almost now.
2: Okay. See, I thought we were still in
1: Is it 60?
2: I thought we were in the mid-50s.
3: Around 57, 58.
1: Is it 57? Okay. What was 66 the first one, Brian?
4: And what year was the first Super Bowl? It was 1967.
1: So it was 67, yeah. Okay. 66, 67 season. See, that's always confusing to me. Because the national championship game this year was 2024, but it's a 2023 season.
3: Right.
1: Yeah, whatever. Go ahead, Brian.
4: How many gold medals did Dennis Simone Biles win the 2016 Olympic Games?
1: Oh, boy. I'm going to say four.
4: Yeah.
1: Oh, lucky guess.
3: Lucky guess.
4: Which boxer styled himself as Cedric Celtic Warrior?
1: This is your question too, Toby.
3: Is it mine?
1: Yeah, the Celtic Warrior?
4: Yeah.
1: Boxer.
3: I don't have a clue.
1: Could it be that guy? Is this more recent here, that guy over there?
2: MMA guy.
1: Hello?
2: The MMA guy from, I don't know. I was thinking.
1: Oh, you're thinking of McGregor.
2: Yeah,
1: but this is boxing.
2: Well, but, you know, we know where the...
1: Now, he has maybe... He's done some of these kind of funny money
2: didn't he,
1: fights.
2: Didn't he fight Mayweather?
1: Seems like another he did. Week? Seems like he did something like that. Conor McGregor would.
3: I don't know.
1: What's the big guy that's it's not Klitschko, is it? What's that guy's name I'm thinking of? Anyway, is this your question, right? You got to answer. I have no idea. I don't know either.
2: What you got, Brian?
4: Steve Collins.
1: Never even heard of the guy.
2: Nope. I thought he worked down there. A little local.
1: He works in net, too.
2: Yeah.
3: Steve Collins.
4: How many balls are used in the game of snooker?
1: What? Snooker?
4: Yeah.
1: How many balls in snooker?
2: All right, let's reformulate this question. Is the game snooker a real game?
1: I have heard of snooker before. I've never played it, and I wouldn't have a clue.
2: I'm going to go three.
4: No.
1: And?
3: Four.
1: Nine. It's just kind of like pool, isn't it? How many is it?
4: 22.
1: 22? Jeez.
3: We wasn't even close.
1: Here's it. Rack them up. Another game of snooker. You guys ready?
2: Still, I'm going to actually have to look up and see what that is.
4: For which sport would you use a shake hand grip and pinhole grip?
1: Shake hand and pinhole? Is it bowling?
4: No.
1: Okay. What do y'all think? Shake hand and pinhole grip. Oh, is it arm wrestling?
2: Arm wrestling. Yep. So I just thought of.
1: Is it arm wrestling?
4: No.
1: Oh, well, darn, we're 0 for 2.
2: Yeah, we're done.
1: Any other guesses? None? Shake hand and pinhole?
4: Table tennis.
1: What?
3: Table tennis.
1: Oh,
4: table tennis.
1: Ping pong again. All right.
4: The Miracle on Ice was a medal round game in the 1980 Winter Olympics between the United States and what other team?
1: Oh, yeah. Hockey. Who did U.S. play in the Miracle on Ice? Do you believe in miracles? Yes! You got to know this one, Toby. I know this one. This is finally got one I know.
3: What was it again?
1: Don't give him the answer.
2: Don't give him the answer, no.
1: Brad's trying to help you out.
2: I do, man.
3: What was it again, Brian?
4: The Miracle on Ice was the medal round game in 1980 Winter Olympics between the United States and what other team?
1: It was Russia.
4: This is
1: a question that has confused me. Would you read the question one more time?
2: You're right. He's right.
1: But he said that game was not the Miracle on Ice game. The game was the Miracle on Ice. The Miracle on Ice season.
2: You got him.
1: Yep. But I think Finland was the team they played for the gold. Is that right?
2: Semifinals was against Russia.
1: Yeah, but he said the Miracle on Ice game, didn't you? Read that question. I think it was faulty from the start. Please do.
4: The Miracle on Ice was a medal round game in the 1980 Winter Olympics between the United States and what other team?
2: Russia. Because he said a round game. He didn't say the finals.
1: He did.
2: So it was against Russia.
1: Yeah.
2: Russia, right?
1: Well, the Miracle on Ice game was Russia. The Miracle on Ice team for the gold medal was, I think, Finland, wasn't it? Was it Finland?
4: No.
1: Sweden? Who was it?
4: No.
1: The
4: Soviet Union.
1: Oh!
3: Did you say Soviet Union?
2: He got you.
1: He sure did. Okay, it is the Soviet. It was called the Soviet Union then. I guess you're right. We technically did not say the Soviet Union. Russia is not exactly the same.
2: Look, he remembers every.
1: Maybe it should have been the USSR.
2: He's getting you back for every trick question.
1: He sure did. He got me on that one. I was confused by the whole thing. Brian, who did they beat? The question is though, they did beat Finland in the gold medal game. I think. Okay, go ahead, Brian. Let's move along. We're about to wrap this thing up anyway.
4: One more.
1: Yes.
4: From which country does capper tossing originate?
1: What'd you say?
4: From which country does capper tossing originate?
1: I'm glad this is your question, Brad.
2: Oh, is it mine?
1: I think it is.
3: Yeah. Capper tossing?
1: Capper tossing? Where does it originate? What country? I don't even know what capper tossing is. How do they spell that?
2: I'm just thinking it's a country that drinks a lot. Ireland.
1: It'd be great if you got it. No? All right, how do you spell it? Let's see if I can get it by you spelling it to me, and that might give me a little indication.
4: C-A-B-E-R.
1: Caber. Or caber tossing. Boy, oh boy.
3: Scotland.
1: He says Scotland. Is that right?
3: Is that right, Brian?
4: Yeah.
1: Ah!
2: I knew it had to be a... Look, they were tossing something. I knew it had to be a drinking country.
1: That's a good one to
2: end
1: on.
2: Do we know what a caper is yet? Do we know what a caper is?
1: We're going to have to do some Googling after this show ends. All right. Brian, thank you. Enjoyed it. Thank you for doing that. We'll talk to you next week. Yes, indeed. The one and only BLT. Toby, thank you, sir.
3: Thank you.
1: Brad, thank you.
2: Yes, sir.
1: Yes. Thanks for listening. Thanks for watching. The Wake Up Call. WTLS. Score 94 and hit 106.
2: It was indeed Finland.
1: Was Finland good? Was there any others that went into the correct? It's possible Soviet Brian might have missed a few there, see?
2: It was the Soviet Union.
1: Yeah. Ah, oh, boy.
3: Caber tosses. Tossing a large tapered pole.
1: It's like a spear or something, like, javelin or whatever. Okay. Caber toss. Like a saber, maybe. I don't know.

0: Friday fun day game time on the wake-up call. Brooke Rigsby in the studio. Brian from Eclectic via the phone lines. Ready to play. Who won't be a millionaire? Do you like the way I mixed that? All right. Brian?
1: I'm here.
0: Last week, it was one of the most humiliating losses in the history of this game. You scored, what did he end up with, six?
2: I don't know.
0: Ever that we've had on record.
2: He got hard questions, though.
0: Is that it? Okay, you're nice. Time. All right, you're helping him out. Redeem yourself this week, Brian. We need you. Remember your lifelines. I don't think you used all your lifelines. So you got the 50-50, pick two, phone a friend, poll the audience, ask the host, ask the competitor. Hey, you can ask Brooke, and she could do the same with you. Maybe she thinks you know it, and you would give her the answer. You could play the poker game. You're trying to win. I understand that. But Scott Ledbetter said it was awful last week.
1: He's available.
0: He's available to you, though. All right, y'all ready? We'll do it. Let me see if I can pick some. I feel like I'm grabbing the wrong side of the box or something, but I'm going to do my best to get new questions because this box is full of questions, the millionaire game. All right, here we go. Brooke goes first, ladies first. Brian, you'll be next. First question for $100. Nadia Comaneci won 3 Olympic gold medals in 1976 for which sport? Diving, swimming, gymnastics, or track and field?
2: Gymnastics.
0: Final. Correct. Nadia. One for one. Brian, your turn. Let's see how you do. Coffee flavor is derived from what? A nut, leaf, root, or a bean? Coffee flavor is derived from what? Nut, leaf, root.
1: I know this one.
0: All right.
1: It's a bean.
0: Final. You are correct. What are you drinking this morning, Brian? I know you're drinking coffee.
1: I'm drinking ice cold Coke Zero.
0: Oh, you're drinking just caffeine. You got caffeine, but you don't have coffee. I mean, you made your mother coffee. You just didn't drink it.
1: Nope.
0: Okay. Did you do a pot? You do it in a brewing thing where you got the paper filter in there? Yeah, you got the old-fashioned, what is that, Coffee Mate. Mm-hmm. You remember that one? That's a classic. Man, how many of those things have been fried to the surface of that hot plate it sits on during the day, just sitting there all day?
1: All I drink coffee in the wintertime. That's all the time I drink it.
0: It's not winter yet. Still summer.
2: Summer.
0: Didn't it feel like it?
1: Yeah.
0: What are you drinking? Like, I know you're drinking coffee.
2: Yeah,
0: what are you?
2: It's coffee.
0: Is this like a Keurig coffee mm-hmm. that you do? Which one's your flavor?
2: Well, we put the Starbucks coffee in our Keurig
0: gotcha.
2: Thing.
0: So. With cream and sugar?
2: Oh, yeah.
0: Yes, of course.
2: It's like white.
0: I gotcha. You don't want it hard. See, I would bring in the espresso. I could treat you to an espresso for my machine.
2: Oh, yeah.
0: But it may be too strong
2: machine.
0: For you. Yeah, it's not that fancy.
2: Sounds fancy.
0: It's fancy. According to Delmar, he bought it for me. It was father-in-law's gift a few years back. $200 question. Which of these is not a type of apple? This is Brooke's question. Let me see if I can pronounce these. Jonafree, Gold Rush, Macintosh, or Redbud? Which is not? This is only $200 question. Seems a little tougher to me. Jonafree, Gold Rush, Macintosh, or Redbud? Which is not a type of apple? Came with a hard one early.
2: I'm going to say Macintosh.
0: You think it's a Mac?
2: I have no idea. Final.
0: Final. And it is actually a Redbud.
2: Oh.
0: Of course, I guess that's where Macintosh came from for the Apple computer. Mac.
2: Oh, well, yeah. That would have made sense. Huh?
0: Yeah. Well, it cost you. You missed that one. Last week, it took you a while before you missed one, but you're going to get Brian. She's leaving the door open for you, Brian. She left that one on the table. Of course, I didn't know that either. Question two for you, $200. This Land Is Your Land was written by which American folk singer? Arlo Guthrie, Woody Guthrie, Joan Baez, or Bob Dylan? I know you know the tune. You probably sang it, haven't you?
1: What is it now?
0: You probably sung it. I got to get my grammar correct. You have sung. Yeah, what's that?
1: 50-50.
0: All righty. LeBlanc, he wants the 50-50. It's one of the Guthries. Is it Woody or Arlo?
1: Arlo,
0: final.
1: Final.
0: And you missed it as well. It is Woody Guthrie gave us This Land Is Your Land. I'm glad y'all are getting them, not me. $300 question. one for one, and then now one for two. Y'all missed the second each. All right, $300, third question. Which of these countries' flags is not red, white, and blue? Brazil, USA, Australia, or Great Britain? Brooks' question for $300. Which is not red, white, and blue? Brazil, USA, Australia, or Great Britain? I guess you got to go through and think of which ones are.
2: I'm trying to think, yeah. That is. What's my Brazil and what?
0: Brazil, USA, Australia, or Great Britain?
2: Man, I don't want to sound really stupid on this. I'm going to say Brazil.
0: You think it's Brazil final?
2: Yeah.
0: Yes. I think they got some yellow in there or something. All right. She got it. Brian, it was a tough $300 question. Let's see what yours looks like. What does the P in CPR stand for? Perfect, push, pray, or pulmonary? This is to keep pace with Brooke. She got her third question right. She's got two out of three. This is your turn now. What does the P stand for in CPR? Perfect, push, pray, or pulmonary?
1: Push.
0: Final. Nope, it is pulmonary. Cardiopulmonary respiratory respiration, whatever. Something like that. CPR. $500. All right, you missed two out of three. She's gotten two out of three. For Brooke, a bibliophile is someone who enjoys which activity? Drinking, traveling, eating, or reading? You know, this was supposed to be easy in the first part of the box, wasn't it?
2: My word. That's a little tougher than normal. Last week.
0: Yeah, I mean, it's you expect to get through the first eight or nine questions without any hard questions, or not a whole bunch of them. At least you've had toughies already.
2: All right, give me my answers again.
0: Drinking, traveling, eating, or reading. A bibliophile is which of these? They enjoy doing which of these? Drinking, traveling, eating, or reading. Bibliophile. B-I-B-L-I-O. File.
2: I'm going to say reading, final.
0: Final answer, and you are correct. Brian, your $500 question. Who was the first woman Secretary of State in the United States? Sandra Day O'Connor, Janet Reno, Ruth Bader Ginsburg, or Madeleine Albright? Which was the first Secretary of State?
1: The first one.
0: Sandra Day O'Connor?
1: Yeah.
0: Nope. It was Madeleine Albright. You've missed three of the last four. Four questions. You've gotten one right.
2: See, those are the ones I don't want because those are the ones I'm supposed to know.
0: Yeah, a couple of those, like...
2: And then I feel stupid.
0: Sandra Day O'Connor, Supreme Court. I think Ginsburg, too, Supreme Court. So, Brian, it happens. We're up to the $1,000 question. And it goes to Brooke first. What is the main vegetable in coleslaw? I'm not a big fan of coleslaw. Anyway, eggplant, squash, cabbage, or zucchini. What is the main vegetable in coleslaw? Cabbage final?
2: I think, yeah. Final.
0: And yes, of course. You are correct. You like it?
2: I do.
0: You do like coleslaw?
2: Uh-huh. I used to not, though. As a kid, I can eat it.
0: Yeah. They put it on like a barbecue sandwich a lot of times. You ever seen some of these restaurants that just throw a slab of that?
2: Yeah. That's not Reuben. My favorite.
0: No. Well, she got
1: you
0: it
1: like
0: right.
1: Sauerkraut?
0: You like sauerkraut? That's another one I don't really use.
2: I don't eat that. No.
0: Yeah.
1: It's good on hot dogs.
0: Yeah, I'm not doing that. What is the name of the FBI agent played by Gillian Anderson in The X-Files? Scullery, Scally, Scullion, or Scully?
1: The second one.
0: The second one, Scally. Final.
1: Final.
0: Missed that one. It's Scully.
2: Michael cracks me up. I keep thinking he's going to say correct. And he's like, no, missed that one.
0: How many has he missed? All of them but one.
1: Four.
0: You've gotten one right.
2: He said four.
0: You've gotten one right. I know that. We'll start just keeping up with how many you get right instead of wrong because I've lost count. Brooks' question. I don't want to trade places with you, Brian. I know it's tough. I'm glad y'all let me be the host. I get to look at the cards.
2: If this is the way Fridays are going to keep going, you're not going to get to be the host.
0: Next week,
2: I'll
0: let you do it. Yeah. Right. What is Homer Simpson's middle initial? This is $2,000. Oh, my word. This is your question. P, B, J, or L? What is his middle initial? Homer Simpson. P, B, J, or L? Man, these are hard. You've only missed one. Brian's only gotten one.
2: P.
0: Final. You say it's P, final answer, and the answer is no. L. Homer L. Simpson. Never heard it. I don't watch the show. It's been on forever.
2: I never watched that show ever. It was considered bad back in the day, you know? Yeah.
0: You missed two. Brian's only gotten one right. Which of these was a one-eyed monster in Greek mythology? Horatius, Oedipus, Monoclus, or Cyclops? Brian?
1: The third one.
0: The third one, Monoclus, final?
1: Yeah.
0: Missed it again. It is Cyclops.
2: I did know that one.
0: Cyclops is one-eyed. But Mono, you know, you think maybe that's a one-eyed monster, but... All right, Brian, you've only gotten one right. She's missed just two. We're up to 4,000. I think, was it one, two, three, four, five, six, seven? This is the seventh question. $4,000. Who created the cartoon series The Simpsons? Here we go again. This is back-to-back Simpsons questions for you now, the $4,000 level. Charles Schulz, Matt Groening, Walt Disney, or Tracy Ullman? Who created The Simpsons?
2: I have no idea. I'm going to say the Schulz guy.
0: Final. It is Groening. That was a bit confused. Schulz did Peanuts. He did the Charlie Brown stuff. But the Groening guy's the guy. But I do know that show did debut with little skits on, I think, the Tracy Ullman show. So that kind of threw me off. But you missed three now. Brian has only gotten one right. Is that right, Brian? In which of these TV series did the former congressman of Iowa, Fred Grandy, play a purser? In which TV series did Fred Grandy play a purser? Love Boat, Melrose Place, Dallas, or Planet of the Apes? Eventually, you're going to guess one right, even if you don't know it.
1: Dallas.
0: Dallas, final.
1: Final.
0: It is the Love Boat. Wow. You missed six. Let's see. One, two, three, four, five, six, seven. He got the first one right, and he's missed six straight.
2: It's all right, Brian.
0: And you just missed the two, right? Okay, so let's go on to the $8,000 level. Brooks' question. Which Mediterranean island has been divided since the Turkish invasion back in 1974? Cyprus, Crete, Corsica, or Corfu? Which Mediterranean island?
2: I quit. I'm out.
0: It is tough.
2: I'm going to tell Brad Davis and them. They got to start showing up now.
0: Hey, yeah, where is Brad?
2: I'm over millionaire. All right, what's my choice?
0: Cyprus, Crete, Corsica, or Corfu?
2: I have no idea.
0: Which was divided with the Turkish invasion in 1974?
2: Cyprus, final.
0: Cyprus, final, and great guess. Yeah, she got it.
2: It was total guess.
0: It works. 8,000. Brian trying to get one right. In which country was fashion designer Oscar de la Renta born? Jamaica, El Salvador, Dominican Republic, or Costa Rica?
1: Question again?
0: In which country was the fashion designer Oscar de la Renta born? Jamaica, El Salvador, Dominican Republic, or Costa Rica?
1: Dominican Republic.
0: The Dominican? Final?
1: Yeah. Yeah.
0: You got it. The streak is over. He had missed six straight. He got one right. On to the $16,000 question. She's missed two. You missed six. 16 grand for Brooke first. What is the unit of currency in Vietnam? Dong, gong, pong, or ijong? I'm sorry. I apologize.
2: Are you serious?
0: I just pulled them out of the box. I'm sorry.
2: Dong, pong, what?
0: Dong, gong, pong, or ijong. What is the unit of currency in Vietnam?
2: Oh.
0: We hadn't used any lifelines.
2: No. Do you think they know?
0: We're getting answers. Scott Ledbetter's playing along at home.
2: Would he have been right?
0: I think he missed just about every one of them. No, I'm kidding. Actually, it looks like he's gotten all of these right. Well, and that's a first for Ledbetter.
2: Google is a fine thing.
1: I know it.
2: You know this?
0: You can ask
2: can
0: Brian.
2: Can you help me? All right, let me let Brian be my
0: All right, here's their first lifeline. Brian, what's the answer?
2: Brian.
1: The third one.
0: What was the third one? You said you knew it. So what was the third one? I'm just curious.
1: Don't know.
0: Obviously. I know it. What is it? The third one. What is it? I don't know. He's saying it's Pong.
2: Go for it. Dong. Final.
0: Sorry. It's dong. Dong is the answer. You missed three.
2: Brian. I thought you were going to help me.
0: He tried. He knew it. Which of these states does not form one of the four corners, Brian? Nevada, Arizona, Utah, or Colorado? You've heard of the four corners, right?
1: Yeah.
0: What is the four corners? It's a strategy in basketball, but we're talking about states.
1: The question again?
0: Which of these states does not form one of the four corners? Nevada, Arizona, Utah, or Colorado?
1: Colorado.
0: Final.
1: Final.
0: No, it's Nevada. You missed seven. You know, the four corners, you can stand in one spot where all those states come to that, and you can be in four states at one time just by, like, putting an arm and two arms and two legs on it. Isn't that crazy?
2: That's crazy.
0: It really is. For $32,000. There, I found a few. Brooks missed three, you missed seven. Who painted the Patriot Maidenhair in Distant Thunder? Pablo Picasso, Andrew Wyeth, Georgia O'Keeffe, or Andy Warhol? The Patriot Maidenhair in Distant Thunder. For your art history majors out
2: what
0: there.
2: What is that?
0: Pablo Picasso, Andrew Wyeth, Georgia O'Keeffe, or Andy Warhol?
2: Oh, my word. Let me just guess.
0: You used one lifeline. It was Brian. You missed it. That was your third miss.
2: Warhol, final.
0: You say it's Andy Warhol, and the answer is Andy Warhol.
2: Woohoo, that's a good guess, too.
0: How about that? These are toughies, too. 32 grand for you, Brian. By what name is Barbara Millicent Roberts better known? Madonna, Barbara Streisand, Barbara Eden, or Barbie? Barbara Millicent Roberts. Is she Madonna, Barbara Streisand, Barbara Eden, or Barbie?
1: Next end. Third one.
0: You think it's Barbara Eden?
1: Yeah.
0: Do you know this answer?
1: Yeah.
0: Have you ever heard it? All right, he says it's Barbara Eden. That's incorrect.
2: I think it's Barbie.
0: It is Barbie. Wow. I would have thought it had been a real person. It's the Barbie doll. That's her real name, Barbara Millicent Roberts. Do you have any Barbies? You know, that's a collectible thing.
2: I used to.
0: Yeah.
2: Yeah, my mom still has them all at her house.
0: Yeah, they're worth something, if you get the right ones. All right, up to 64 grand. She's missed three. You've missed eight, Brian. You're going for the record. Where was Bruce Springsteen born in the USA? Was he in Freehold, New Jersey, Morristown, New Jersey, Trenton, New Jersey, or Asbury Park, New Jersey?
2: Oh, my God.
0: The boss, Bruce Springsteen. Where was he born?
2: Really?
0: These places. We know he was born in New Jersey. That's just it. They didn't make it easy for us. Freehold, Morristown, Trenton, or Asbury Park?
2: I don't know. Let's poll the audience. Has anybody done anything?
0: I think we got a few. Let's see. Oh, well, that's not a question. That's an answer to something I sent somebody yesterday. We do have one from Scott Ledbetter.
2: Who's missed everything that Brian's missed too, right?
0: No, I think he's gotten them all right. He even got Pong. Oh. That was Dong, wasn't it? He missed that one. All right. He said Morristown.
2: All right, final.
0: Final answer, Morristown, and he is incorrect.
2: Scott!
0: Freehold. That's your fourth miss. Freehold, New Jersey. You missed the two.
2: Scott,
0: you used the lifelines on.
2: There's this thing called Google, and you can Google it, and then you can send in the right answer.
0: No, he doesn't want to do that. He feels
2: world?
0: Like he's cheating if he does that. He wouldn't do that. Four misses for you, two by lifeline. 64 grand for Brian.
2: So that's actually
0: you picked
2: not
0: the wrong,
2: my fault. That's not my fault,
0: that's
2: right?
0: That's not. Yeah, you picked the wrong lifelines.
2: Picked the two wrong.
0: What was the first name of the British explorer Captain Cook? Thomas, Bungo, James, or William? This, to me, is easier than some of the ones they had in the first part. It seems like that part was even tougher than these.
1: I watched a movie to Peter Pan.
0: All right. Was that Captain Cook?
1: I don't think so.
0: Well, go ahead. What's your answer?
1: The second one.
0: You think it's Mungo?
1: Yeah.
0: Final?
1: Final.
0: James Cook, not Mungo. You've missed nine.
2: And that is Captain Hook in Peter Pan, and his name was James, too. So you would have been right.
0: Yeah, Captain Hook, not Cook. Was he James
1: like
0: Hook?
1: Peter Pan.
0: I didn't even know that.
1: Peanut butter.
2: right. You like Peter Pan's peanut butter?
0: He's missed 9 questions now. 125,000. Which president status stands in front of the Federal Hall Memorial in New York City? Have you been to New York?
2: Yeah, but...
0: Have you been to Federal Hall?
2: No.
0: Oh, I have. Actually, I remember seeing that. It's like, oh, I didn't know this was here. Is it George Washington, Thomas Jefferson, James Madison, or Quincy Adams? J.Q. Adams.
2: Gonna poll the host.
0: Oh, I gave it away. I believe it's Washington.
2: All right, final.
0: Yes, it is Washington. I actually saw that. That's one of the things you could see if you go to New York. All right, she's used up her lifelines. Brian, by what other name are Dominican monks known? White friars, gray friars, black friars, or Trappists?
1: Trappist.
0: Which one?
1: The fourth one.
0: Trappist, final?
1: Yeah.
0: Nope, it's black friars. You missed 10. 125, is that right? I'm keeping up. I think I am. And we still got three more questions. 250,000. And this is Brooks. Which country does not border on Iraq? Saudi Arabia, Jordan, Iran, or Lebanon? Which does not? He says he knows it. She's used her lifelines up. She can't ask you.
2: Yeah.
0: You said that last time and you missed it. Which country does not border on Iraq? Brian said, I know it. I know it. And he's missed 10 questions already.
2: And he'll say the third.
0: And he's missed one for you as well. Should we count that against him? We ought to. Saudi Arabia, Jordan, Oman, Iran, or Lebanon, which does not border Iraq.
2: I'm going to say Jordan.
0: You think it's Jordan? Final answer.
2: Yeah.
0: No, it's Lebanon. She's missed 5.
2: Oh, man.
0: You've missed 10, Brian. Your $250,000 question. Who are the two old guys in the balcony in the Muppet Show? Walter and Bergman, Steiner and Woodruff, Waldo and Steinway, or Statler and Waldorf?
1: I know this, but I used to watch Shamrock all the time.
0: There you go. What is it?
1: Again.
0: What are the two names of the old men that sat in the balcony of the Muppet Show? Walter and Bergen, Steiner and Woodruff, Waldo and Steinway, or Statler and Waldorf?
1: The second one.
0: Steiner and Woodruff, final.
1: Yeah.
0: Nope, Statler and Waldorf, 11 misses.
2: And he hung up.
0: Yeah, after a while, it finally just catches up to you. All right, you're back, Brian.
1: I'm back.
0: Well, you broke the record from last week, which you'd broken the week before, of the most misses. So we go to the $500,000 level. Brooks' question, which of these does a dactylographer study?
2: What?
0: Dactylographer. Footprints, insects, bones, or reptiles? Dactyl, D-A-C-T-Y-L-ographer. What do they study? Fingerprints, insects, bones, or reptiles?
2: Reptiles, final.
0: Final. She's just throwing it in now. And the answer was fingerprints. You're going to still win the game. I mean, you missed 6, but your $500,000 question, Brian, which phobia means having a fear of the sea? Hypophobia, algophobia, chlorophobia, or thalassophobia?
1: The first one.
0: Hypophobia, final?
1: Yeah.
0: No, thalassophobia, you have missed 12.
2: Out of how many is total possible?
0: Like he's only gotten 2 right. 2 or 3. That's the last one. $1 million. Let me pick one. It's not because we get to the back of the box. We get the same questions. Let me see if I can pick it. I'm even giving y'all questions that shouldn't even be as tough, supposedly. All right, we'll try this one. This is